0: And it's covered. And on the first play, a fumble by Eden Valley Watkins. It would have been a gain of six. And Demarius losing it on that big tackle, and it looked like the linebackers were able to get through there defensively. And I believe Black was the one to get in there, leading the team 14 solos so far this season. 11:42 to go here in the first as the clock's going to tick down. And the Huskers with the football after one play. No, they're going to actually say it was down. Eden Valley Watkins is going to keep the football. Shows how much I'm paying attention. That's a flag. Kraft gets the pass out to the 30. He'll be down maybe just past the first down marker. And it's going to be a flag on the play, most likely against the Huskers as the play went on. Maybe not. I don't exactly know what's going on because now they're bringing it back. So it's going to be against Eden Valley Watkins. So they'll move the football back. Hot start right now. 11:24 to go here in the first. So a fumble that was brought back and a penalty on the second play. And it still brings it back to the original spot. It'll be second and 10 again. Two wideouts far side, one wide receiver near side. Demarius to the left of Berg. Shotgun formation. Gets the snap. Fakes the handoff. Keeping it down. Back at the 20. It'll be third down and 11, because that's going to be a loss on the quarterback keeper. And the Huskers defense, we talked about it before, they are stout. Running a 3-5 with the linebackers able to roam around wherever they please. Two wide receivers far side again. Berg looks to his left, looking to throw in the air, high, incomplete. Over the head of Bryce Neiman. It's going to be fourth down, and the punt unit's going to come out. After an interesting first series with 10:49 to go in this first, 0-0 the score. Eden Valley going to go out to punt. Bryce Neiman deep to punt. To return, it's going to be Jax Patrick standing near the 45. Huskers, they catch it cleanly. They'll have good field position here. Fourth and 11, ball on the 20. Snap is good. Punt's going to be end over end. Patrick will grab it at the 50. He looks to his right, tries to find a blocker, gets to the outside. He'll cut back towards the middle, past the 45, diving forward down near the 42. And officially, the Huskers will start on offense. After, again, that crazy first series. 10:38 to go here in the first. And it's Andrew Dianco that going out there to be the quarterback for this team. A senior, 17 of 30 in the air, 93 yards, no touchdowns, three interceptions, 56.7% completion percentage, if you wanted to be exact, three yards per attempt. And on the ground, 55 yards for the quarterback. They're going to run three wide receivers out to the far side, one near side. They got Terpstra in the backfield, shotgun formation. It's going to be a high snap. Terpstra gets it up the middle, holds. Gets about a yard on the play. It'll be second down and 9 for the Huskers. Running that pistol-style offense, of course, the quarterback last year, Barkowitz, helping lead this team. So Dianco getting his real first reps as the starter this season as that senior. Gets the call on the sideline, heads back to the huddle. 10-11 to go here in this first, and it's ground and pound. Specifically for this Husker team. Again, only 93 yards in the air so far this season. Three wide receivers now near side. Pistol formation again. Terpstra in the backfield. Standing at about the 45 is Dianco. He'll get the snap, and he'll pass. Caught. Going towards the 40. Diving forward. He'll get down at about the 39, 38-yard line. And that's Patrick for the reception. As leading the team, 34 receiving yards is Patrick, the junior. So at 9:30, still 0-0. Huskers have it, third down and 6. Ball sitting on the 38. Eden Valley's got 3 down, 5 linebackers. 2 wide receivers near side, 2 wide receivers far side, shotgun formation, Terpstra to the right. Dianco rolls, fires, caught, Patrick down. near the 35. They'll give them forward progress. So a gain of three. It'll be fourth down. And this is that interesting situation, especially in high school football. They're going to actually mark them at the 37. That might be a bad spot. It looked like he got it at least the 36. They're going to mark it at the 37. So this is that interesting spot again that in high school football, it's a little deep for a field goal, but it's too short to punt. So we'll see what happens here. It looks like they're going to go for it. Fourth down and six. Ball on the 37, 8:32 to go here in the first quarter. Two wide receivers near side, two far side. Shotgun formation. Terpstra to the left. A receiver in motion. Terpstra. Dionko steps up into the pocket, wrapped up, and he's taken down at the 42. And it looked like Swanson might have gotten in there for the tackle for that big sack. So it's going to be a turnover on downs. Ball will be placed on the 41. First down and 10 for the Eagles. 8:18 to go. As Berg back in at quarterback. Shotgun formation. He's got two wide receivers stacked on the near side, one far side. Berg looking to his left. He'll get the snap. Keeps it up himself. That's going to be a loss of a yard. And this Husker defense just crushing the middle. And I had mentioned before, this Eden Valley Watkins offensive front, big, big boys. But the Huskers, they got the strength. And they're pushing these guys around. And they're able to make another stop, another loss. It's going to be second down and 11. Ball now on the 40. 7:52 to go here in this first quarter. 0-0 the score. Eagles with the second possession today for them. Two wide receivers now near side, one far side. Back to that shotgun formation. Demarius back in at running back, standing on the 35 in the shotgun. Looking to throw. Berg caught. Kraft past the 40, down near the 44. So a gain of four there. It'll be third down and seven with 7.5 to go. Haven't seen anything downfield from either of these two teams. Just short intermediate passes, about 5 yards. As Kraft gets his hand on that one, he had that big game back in week one, 3 receptions for 135, 2 touchdowns, leading the team in receiving yards, helping with Berg's 270 he's got this season. Shotgun formation again, two wideouts near side, one far side. In motion is Hearing from the near side, now going to the far side. Lined up as the slot, they get the signs. Game clock keeps ticking down, and timeout's going to be called by Eden Valley Watkins. Couldn't get things figured out there. Timeout brought to you in part by St. Cloud Toyota, voted best dealership in central Minnesota. Bringing you the timeout. 6:52 to go here in the first. 0-0 the score. As we'll take a quick 30, get you back here. High school football returns after this on the KNSI Sports Network.
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0: Eden Valley using their timeout after a little bit of a struggle trying to get the call from the sidelines. It's third down and seven on the 44. Brian Riley here on the KNSI Sports Network. All alone out here in Holdingford as two wide receivers near side. Hearing goes in motion. He'll be the slot receiver on the far side now. Crapped all alone on the near side. Berg looking left. He's going to fire downfield. And incomplete. Looking for a flag. They're going to get it now as Hearing was downfield. Covered tightly defensively. And Krotmacher was one of the guys on, as well as Patrick. Kind of all over Hearing downfield. It'll be 15. So it will be pass interference at 6:45. So they'll move it from the where they were, and I believe it's 15. And so now going from the 44 will now be at the 41, now in Husker territory. First time the Eagles have been on the other half of the 50-yard line. It's 6:45 to go, 0-0 the score. Eagles looking to go downfield. Back to that same three-wide receiver set. They'll run two on the far side, one on the near side. Demarius, the running back, on the right. Shotgun formation for Berg, standing on the 46. Looks around. The sophomore gets a snap. Handoff up the middle. Demarius, left side. Past the 40, down near the 36-yard line. We'll see where the official mark is, but at least a gain of five, if not a couple of more. 6.5 to go here in the first. 0-0 the score. They'll mark him at the 37, so it'll be second down and six. So a gain of four there for Demarius on that one. They'll run three wideouts far side here as they get those signs. Doing it the old school way, holding up the billboards on the sidelines. And the coaches all giving separate signs, trying to figure out which one is which. Confusing the other team. Three wide receivers again, far side, none on the near side. Shotgun formation, Demarius also to the left side of Berg. It's going to be a handoff. Demarius, right side, wrapped up right away. Zinking in on the tackle. Under 6 minutes to go now, 0-0. It'll be third down. And a gain of one maybe on the play. They'll give him one, so it'll be on the 36 here with under 6 minutes to go. Three on the far side. Eagles with the football going left to right on the dial. Standing at the 40 is Berg. Shotgun formation. He's got Demarius to his right. We'll get the snap. Swing pass. That's caught by Hearing. He'll get past the line of scrimmage. A couple of extra. Enough for the first down near the 30. So he'll be down. And enough for the first. They will mark it officially on the 30. So a gain of six on that play. Looked like a little bit extra there because just because of the swing pass, but needed five, got six. First down and 10 on the 30, 5:26 to go. Eagles charging now offensively. This Husker defense running that 3-5, five linebacker set, kind of letting those linebackers either come up to the front for a blitz. They help block the front. They've had it very, very strong the last few seasons. Why fix what ain't broke? Tight wide receivers near side. Another handoff near side. Past the 30, down near the 27, a gain of three. And Christensen with the carry with under 5 minutes to go. Again, 0-0 the score. Looking to get on for the first time. Huskers have had close ones the last 2 weeks. 7-6 week one, 9-8 week two. As again, looking at the sidelines here, second down. Ball on the 27. As Berg will get the call now. They'll run three wide receivers, bunches on the near side, one far side. That's Neiman. Berg looking left, pass caught by Neiman at the line of scrimmage, gets to the outside, stiff arm, dives forward. Close to the 20. And it looks like it's going to be just shy. Third and very short here. We'll call it one with 4:17 to go. And in the backfield, Christensen splitting time right now with Demarius. And instead coming in is going to be Devin Swanson at the running back spot. A little bit bigger of a size. Look for him to go against these linebackers who have been stout for the Huskers. 4:17 to go. It's that clock stops from going out of bounds. 0-0. High snap. Berg gets it up the middle. Ran right into a wall. An hour there for the tackle, and a big tackle on Berg, the sophomore. And I don't think that was enough. It won't be. It'll be fourth and very short now. They'll mark it officially on the 21, so under 4 minutes to go here in the first. 0-0, Eagles just outside the Huskers' red zone. And it's an interesting call here. The passing has worked, the short intermediate swing passes, but at the same time, this is a running situation, but this Husker defense has been tough up the middle. Shotgun formation again. And Eden Valley going to call another timeout. They're second here already in this first quarter. One to go for them. 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Voted best dealership in central Minnesota. 3:31 to go in the first. 0-0 to the score. We'll take a break get you back here. High school football returns after this on the KNSI Sports Network.
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0: 0-0 the score. 3:31 to go in the first. High school football on the KNSI Sports Network. Thanks to Fantastic Sam. Sharp cuts, slick plays, and no sideline prices. As it's fourth down and inches for the Eagles on offense, Husker is able to stop them pretty handedly up the middle. Shotgun formation. It's going to be Neiman, the quarterback. He'll keep it, and he'll get enough for the first down and tackled hard just past the 20, down near the 19, and that'll be a first down, a gain of two there for Neiman. And one of the rushers as a wide receiver comes in as those quarterback plays. He was used quite a bit last year as a junior, so kind of being versatile this season as Christensen comes back in as running back. One wide receiver on the far side, back to that bunches formation on the near side. Crap, the lead receiver in all of them. Stack box for the Huskers. Handoff, Christensen follows his lane, breaks one past the 15. And they're going to mark him at the 15. So a gain of four, second down and six for the Eagles inside the red zone. First red zone appearance for either of these two teams in this football game with 2:40 to go in the first, 0-0 the score. Eagles again going left to right. They return. They will kick off at half. Huskers just trying to get there. They've had close matchups so far this season. Have yet to lose a regular season matchup since the last time these two teams met back in 2023 when the Eagles went on that state championship run. Three wide receivers near side. Shotgun formation for Berg. Handoff again. Christensen, the hot hand, breaks one tackle, dives forward down near the 11. And he's going to be shy of the first down by a couple of yards. So a gain of four, third down and two, 2:14 to go here in the first. As the Eagles back in is Carson Demarius. As that clock will keep ticking down here, third down. Two wide receivers make it three on the near side. Demarius now to the left of Berg as he stands shotgun formation. Snap. Keeping it as Berg tries to break one, gets shoestrung, taken down by the Huskers. And that'll be a loss. So now needing to get to about the 8-yard line. Make it the 9. So fourth down and 3. Ball will be placed on the 12. Looks like a long 3. A couple of substitutions coming in, making the package maybe a little bit more athletic with a tight end rolling through. Look for the tight end to come in on the near side. Three wide receivers, far side. Shotgun formation, Demarius. Tight end in motion from the near side to the far side. Berg going to keep it up the middle. Finds some room. Diving forward past the 5. We'll say at the 5. So enough for the first. It'll be first down and 5, or first and goal on the 5, with under a minute to go here in the first. 0-0 the score as the Eagles charging through. They got a 15-yard penalty on a pass interference call earlier on in this drive that helped get them across the 50. 44 seconds to go. First and goal. Three wideouts far side. Shotgun formation. Demarius to the right side of Berg. Looking to blitz. Huskers come through. Demarius in the backfield. Wrapped up. Taken down by the defense, making Black, making the tackle. Leads the team in solo tackles and tackles for a loss this season. You can see why he came charging right away. And an injury timeout. And Zinkin, right leg, hopefully just a cramp, but tried to hop off the field and couldn't do so. He'll get checked out on the sideline. So an injury timeout brought to you in part by St. Cloud Toyota. We'll take a minute break and get you back here as you're listening to high school football on the KNSI Sports Network.
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3: 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You got two
0: black eyes, loving too hard. So Zink comes out of the game. He's going to get checked out at the table. Looks like a right leg injury. We'll kind of keep an eye on that. Berg gets the snap, floats it high over the head of Kraft. Incomplete. Third down and goal. Ball on the nine after that big sack by Black. As that ball started on the five. So first quarter coming to an end, 0-0 the score. We knew it was going to be close based on the Huskers, but we got ourselves a barn burner here. 0-0 through one. We'll take a break. Get you back here for the start of the second as you're listening to high school football on the KNSI Sports Network.
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1: Third down and 9 inside the red zone here for the Eagles. Second quarter underway. Burr gets the snap, looks right, fires over the middle, in and out of the hands, incomplete. Pass intended for Bryce Neiman. Tough defense there in the secondary, but an incomplete path, bringing it fourth and goal, ball on the 9. High school football on the KNSI Sports Network, thanks to Fantastic Sam's, helping kids look sharp on and off the field. Brian Riley here in holding forward as the Huskers squaring off against the Eagles. AJ, the man back in the studio after this, he's got your halftime report, and it's all thanks to Jettelo Snyder Stumas, attorneys at law. Everything you need to know, Thursday night football underway. What a day. Beautiful evening out here in holding forward. Fourth down and 9. Burr gets the snap, looking right. Pass, wobbly, in the air, swatted away. Incomplete. Nowitzki there to make the stop. Great coverage there. And it's going to be a turnover on downs as the Eagles got all the way inside the 10 and was stopped. Going back on the injury before the end of the first, it was the safety Zinkin who went down. He's got one of the team's interceptions this season. Looked like an ankle injury, getting it taped up. Going to try to get himself back into this football game, we hope. 11:49 to go here in the first half. 0-0 the score. Huskers with the football. Need 91 to get into the end zone. And Dionko gets the snap. It's high. Handoff up the middle, wrapped up inside the 10, down near the 9, the original line of scrimmage. Should be second down and 10 for the Huskers here on offense. Terpstra, the running back. Again, this is a team heavy on the run. 55 yards on the ground here for Dionko, 93 in the air. Terpstra leading the charge on the ground, 105 yards on 19 attempts. Averaging 52.5 yards a game. He does have a touchdown, one of two this Husker team has scored this season. 11:15 to go as the clock keeps ticking down. Two wideouts near, two wideouts far. Looking to pass over the middle and caught in traffic. Past the 15, down near the 16, shy of the first down. And that's Eichten with his 8th reception on the year. And in traffic for that play. Great catch, great focus. So it'll be third down and short. Still inside the 20. It'll be a 1 yard gain they need. A third and one, I think, is probably the easiest way of saying it. 10:41 to go. Still looking for the first score of the football game. Huskers have yet to score double digits this season. Eagles haven't scored since week 1. Two wideouts near side, one wideout far side. Dionko, shotgun formation. So he's got Eichten in motion. Eichten's going to get the end around, and he'll get all the way back to the 5 and thrown down. And there on the tackle. Looked like Molitor making the play. And a big stop there for the Eagles. And it'll be fourth down, and the punt unit most likely going to come out here for the Huskers, which leaves Hearing the lone man to return, standing inside the 50 at about the 45-yard line, still in Husker territory as they're getting ready to punt. Huskers standing back near the 2. It'll be a high-spinning punt, and fair caught at the 46-yard line. And so here come the Eagles again, last time getting all the way down to the 5 and turning it over on that stout defense by holding for it. So 9:28 to go for the Eagle offense that controlled the majority of that first quarter. And again, led by sophomore quarterback Torrey Berg. This is a young football team in Eden Valley, so a lot of promise with this team. Seeing how this season goes, the confidence level grows, of course, with Berg as the quarterback. So 2 more years to go. Very, very good news for head coach Adam Try. 9:28 to go here in the second quarter. 0-0. One wide receiver near side, one far side. Make it 2. Hearing in motion. Misses the snap. Demarius gets the handoff past the line of scrimmage. Down near the 43-yard line. I think that's where they'll mark him. So a gain of 2 on the play. Second down and 8 now with 9:19 to go here in the first half. Still looking for the first score, 0-0. And again, the Huskers losing a player in Zinkin with an ankle injury. So Eden Valley going back out there. It'll be second down and 8. So a gain of 2 on the last one. Under 9 minutes to go. Two wide receivers far side. Faking the handoff. Keeping it himself is Berg. Breaks one tackle. Out past the line of scrimmage. Breaks another. Shifty past the 30. Down near the 29. And Berg with a big carry. A gain of 14 on the play. And a first down for the Eagles. Their longest rush of the evening. Here on this Thursday night affair on the KNSI Sports Network, 9:34 to go. Eagles now inside the 30. Ball on the 29, first down and 10. And Berg has been kind of that dynamic force for this offense. Of course, on the ground, 55 yards. He does have a touchdown in the air, 270 yards throwing. Only one interception. Two wide receivers near side, one on the far side. Shotgun formation, Demarius to his left. And it's going to be a handoff. Demarius gets to the outside, tries to cut back in, wrapped up. And taken down. And so it'll be second down and 9 on the 28-yard line with 8 minutes to go here in the first half. 0-0 the score. Eagles trying to get into the end zone here again. Get last time in their last possession inside the 10. And this offense likes to move that football around. Of course, you got freshman Christensen, who's had a few touches so far tonight. You've got Demarius that's been touching the ball. He's only a sophomore. You have Berg, who's also only a sophomore. Your three leading rushers are underclassmen. Neiman, only a junior. And again, he's been utilized in this offense. Leads the team in receptions. That's going to be a pass to the outside to Krapf. As he gets out, gain of 1. Flag thrown in the backfield. Maybe a holding call. We'll see what the actual call is here. Krapf, only a junior. Hearing, only a junior as well. I mean, this is a very, very young football team. Swanson, the lone senior on this offense. So this offense is a team you're going to see from another year and another 2 years with a couple of these guys, including your young players in Demarius and Berg. So a holding call. Going to bring them back. 10 yards back to the 48. The 38. So second down and 19 now after the 10-yard penalty. 7:15 as the clock keeps ticking away on that holding call on that offensive line. They were able to get a couple on that pass to Krapf, but instead it's going to be called back. Two wide receivers near side, one far side. Running back to the left side of Berg. Christensen, the running back, up the middle. Down near the 35-yard line. It'll be a gain of 3. Third down and 16 now. On that 35-yard line, under 7 minutes to go here in the first half. Don't forget, halftime brought to you in part by Jettelo Snyder, Stumis Attorneys at Law. AJ has everything you need, including updates on the Thursday night football game. Minnesota Twins, they're playing like the Minnesota Twins we thought they were going to be. A lot to break down. And, of course, Minnesota Vikings and Golden Gophers this weekend. Two wide receivers far side, one near side. Shotgun formation. Berg rolling out to his right, looking to throw. Pass wide, intended for Krapf. Would have been caught near about the 25-yard line, but instead, incomplete. Clock's going to stop at 6:19. And it'll be fourth down. And, again, in high school football, that weird area of needing to go for it, maybe too short to punt. Eden Valley Watkins only one timeout left here in the first quarter, or in the first half. Used both of them up in the first quarter. Two wide receivers near side. Offense is back out there on the fourth and long. 16 yards they need. Two wideouts near. One far. Berg, shotgun formation. He's going to drop back. Look to his left. Fires high in the air. Intended for Krapf. And it's intercepted. Huskers got it. They're going to go the other way. At the 15, now to the 20. Wide open lane to the 30, to the 40. Knocked out of bounds. At the 46, 47-yard line. And that's Krautenmacher with the interception. And a big play there for Holdingford as they've now got good field position with 6:06 to go here in the first half. And now they're going to start charging, trying to get their offense moving here. maybe get on the board. They get the football back to start the second half. So if they can get on the board, kill some time, things are looking good for this Holding Ford Husker team. 2-0 on the year. And put a little rain on this Eagle parade as the Eagles looking for their first win since week one and getting beat handedly last week to Mineota, a team that's projected to probably, I should say, is the favorite to win 2A football. Two wideouts far, two wideouts near. Again, shotgun formation. Dionco, handoff, right side, Trista. Terpstra, a gain of maybe one on the play. So second down, and they're going to give him nothing. So second down and 10, under 6 minutes to go. Terpstra leading the way, 105 yards this season. A team that doesn't throw the ball very often, which may or may not work in the Eagles' favor here. They'll actually give him one, so it will be second down and 9. I was right the first time. That doesn't happen often. 5.5 to go, two wideouts far, one near side. Shotgun formation, Dionco. He's going to roll out to his left. Terpstra, the blocker, pass wide, incomplete. Intended for Eichten. And Eichten was wide open, but that pass led him maybe a little bit too far. Clock will stop at 5:19, third down and 9 on that 46-yard line after the one-yard run from Terpstra on the first play of this drive. Huskers making a big defensive stop, an interception from Krottenmacher as he brought it all the way back to the 47-yard line, and it's now third down. Huskers trying to get into Eagle territory. Dionco gets the call. He's got one wide receiver far, stacked receivers on the near side. Receiver in motion. End around. It's Eichten. The line of scrimmage, and that's about it. On the end around, stopped by the Eagles. And the punt unit set to come out. So Holding Ford, and the punt unit comes back out there, and the punter, Tatum Mansky, will punt. 4:51 to go in the first half. Eagles back standing at about the 20 with a couple of receivers in Neiman and Hearing, the two juniors on this football team. Two wideouts far side, one wideout near side. It's going to be an end-over-end punt. High in the air and down at the 20-21-yard line where the official mark will be. So now with 4:29 to go, the Eagles back out on offense. Go back to last week. It was a tough go. And Mineota, they were tough. Berg only 4 of 16 with an interception, 25 yards. Leading rusher on the ground was 13 yards for Neiman. And leading receiver was 21, also Neiman. Two wideouts near side. Fakes the handoff. Swing pass. Almost intercepted. That would have been six. And how about that? Jumping the gun was Austin Terpstra. Right there. And instead, it's going to be incomplete. So second down and 10 now. It's 4:25 to go. 0-0 the score. Two wideouts near side, one far side. Shotgun formation for Berg. He's got Demarius to his right. Pass high in the air. Incomplete. Intended for Krapf. And that's been the troublesome moments right here so far for the sophomore. His throws a little bit off cue tonight. Krapf wide open on that one. Couldn't get his hands on it. So 4:22 to go, 0-0 the score. Third down and 10. Eagles with the football on their own 22. Two wideouts near, one far side. Demarius to the left side. Snap high, almost losing it as Berg. Still going to throw high over the head of Krapf. And again, wide open would have been the first down. Throws just a little off target tonight. And the punt unit is now going to come out for Eden Valley. So a three and out, quick offensive series. Patrick set for the return, as he's going to be standing near the 45-yard line in Husker territory. No wind tonight. Beautiful evening in Holding Ford for this one. Couldn't ask for a better evening. Tomorrow's supposed to be gross, so the game got moved. Field's immaculate right now. Snap, good. Punt. That one's low. It's picked up by Patrick at the 50. Breaks out past the 45, now towards the 40. Finds a lane, gets a block out to the 30, to the 20. Looking forward to the 10. 5, knocked out of bounds inside the 5. Jax Patrick, the junior, with a huge return. We'll see where the mark is going to be, but at least 44 yards, if not 45. As he got it at the 50 on the logo. So a 45-yard return for Patrick. Ball's going to be placed on the 5. So it'll be first and goal here for the Huskers on the low live drive punt with 4:01 to go here in this first half. Closest the Huskers have been so far on offense to get into the end zone. One wide receiver far side, two wide receivers near side. Shotgun formation, Terpstra to the left side of Dionko. Eichten in motion. Terpstra, handoff. Breaks the tackle at the 10, gets in front of the 5, down near the 1. They'll mark him, it looks like, on the 3. So a gain of 2 on the play. Second down and goal. What a second effort. They'll mark him on the 1, so a gain of 4 on the play. But wrapped up at the 10, able to break through past the line of scrimmage and get down at the 1. So second and goal on the 1. Two wide receivers far side, shotgun formation. Two running backs in the backfield. Wishbone style. Handoff. Line of scrimmage. Wrapped up. And will lose yards. Maybe one. That's Sam

0: Diankos, shotgun formation, standing on the eight, and a timeout. Eden Valley, or excuse me, the Huskers calling a timeout. 2:33 to go in the first half, 0-0 the score. Timeout brought to you in part by St. Cloud Toyota. We'll take a break and get you back here. 30-second timeout. 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
0: 2:33 to go in the first half. 0-0 the score. High school football on the KNSI Sports Network. Fantastic Sam's bringing you the KNSI Sports Network this season. Sharp cuts, slick plays, and no sideline prices. Halftime coming up here in 2.5. AJ, the professional, back in the studios. Got your halftime report. Thanks to our friends at Jettelo Snyder Stummus, attorneys at law. It's going to be third down and short. Rolling out to his left, Dianco looking to throw, pass high, incomplete. Eichton was the intended target. And that's been the troublesome marks for both sides of the football, or for both teams, I should say. The quarterback, little off target. And it'll be fourth down in the field goal unit. Looks like they're going to be coming out here, try to take some of those sure points. You know, interesting thing, you don't often see the field goal unit in high school football. Most of the time, just going for it. Eden Valley got with inside the 10 and chose to go for it instead. So Mansky set to kick the field goal, as I finally got it. Kick is up. Kick is good. Huskers on the board, 3-0. 2:24 to go. Your scoreboard update, all thanks to our friends over at Bradshaw and Bryant, fighting for the injured, cheering for the team. Bradshaw and Bryant seeking justice for the injured. 3-0. Huskers with the field goal on a big kick return from Jax Patrick and able to score off that on the field goal. Huskers 2-0 on the year, trying to keep things rolling. They will get the football back to start the second half. So with 2:24 to go, they can hold off Eden Valley from getting into the end zone. You got a good thing going your way. So Mansky with the field goal for the Huskers. As they're set to kick off, they're going left to right again on the dial. And the Huskers are ready to kick off. Mansky's going to be the guy to kick off. That ball will be placed on the 40. As you in the backfield. A couple of return men. Thomas being one of them. Standing at the 20. Mansky kicks it. It's going to be a short kick. Picked up at the 30. Getting out past the 35, down near the 37-yard line. And that's where the Eagles are going to come back out here on offense, looking to get at least on the board to tie this thing up with 2:19 to go here in the first half. So high school football again on the KNSI Sports Network. Thank you to our proud sponsors and everyone a part of the KNSI Sports Network this season. American Sartell, All-Star Trophy, Gilberto's, American Door Works, Jettelo Snyder Stummus, attorneys at law, as well as Bradshaw and Bryant, St. Cloud Toyota, Gate City Bank, C&D Granite, Deerwood Bank, St. Cloud Subaru, Kelman Reuters, Northwest Partners, and Fantastic Sam's. Pass over the middle, caught, and out past the 50, down near the 42-yard line is Bryce Neiman, the junior, and there's a big offensive play as Neiman was able to cut across on a pass from Berg, hit the numbers. A crisp pass for that sophomore. For 2:05 to go here in the first half. 3-0, Huskers with the lead. Two wideouts near, one far, shotgun formation. Berg will get the snap. Hands off, right side, Christensen breaks one tackle, but back

0: to the line of scrimmage. Maybe a gain of one on the play. Making it second down. And Eden Valley going to try to get the plays quick here. One timeout remaining. Two timeouts remaining for the Huskers. 1:39 to go. Two wideouts near, one far. Three down linemen, five linebackers set. Two coming to the house. Pass high, in and out of the hands. Incomplete. Krautmacher almost had his second interception of the night. Or Patrick almost had an interception there. That one just a little high. It's kind of been the conversation piece so far for Berg. He's missed crap on a couple of plays that could have been first downs. Just threw those high. That one a little high to the outside. Pass intended for Neiman, his favorite target tonight. Some adjustments for both sides going to have to be made going into the second half. As the clock stops on that incompletion, 1:29 to go. Third down and long, two wideouts near, one far. Berg, shotgun formation, standing at the 46. Snap, keeps it himself up the middle, breaks one tackle, past the 40, down near the 37-yard line. Not going to be enough for the first down, but enough for six, making it fourth down and short. With 1:17 to go here in the first half. Two wideouts near, one far, fourth down. Eagles maybe trying to get a hard count here as the play clock keeps ticking down. Two wideouts near, one far. Shotgun formation again. And Eden Valley going to use their final timeout. We'll take a timeout here. Fourth down and four. Ball on the 37, under a minute to go. Eagles with the football, trailing by three. We got you right after this here on the KNSI Sports Network.
1: 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Like a quarterback running in that last second touchdown or a hockey player scoring a hat trick.
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0: 51 seconds to go here in the first half. 3-0. Huskers with the lead. A false start brings the Eagles back to making it fourth down and 10 on the 42. Referees kind of... I don't know if they're trying to add time on the clock. 53. They want 53 seconds on the clock, so they're going to change that. But halftime coming up here in a bit. AJ's got you covered. The consummate professional that he is. Two wide receivers near side, one far side. Shotgun formation again. Berg gets the snap, looking to his left. Fires high, arcing in the air, deep, and tipped out of bounds. Incomplete. And that's going to be a turnover on downs. And the Huskers going to come out here on offense with the remaining 47 seconds. I like to think that this offense might run a player, just take a knee here to go down to the half. Husker's going to get the football to start the second half. So we'll see what they do here. They do have two timeouts. I think it's mainly dependent on this first play here. 47 seconds remaining here on the half. As it's two wide receivers near side, going to be two wide receivers on the far side. Dionko, the shotgun formation. He's got Terpstra to his right. Three down linemen for Eden Valley. Three linebackers. Spaced out defensive backs. Rolling out to his right. Dionko looking to throw down field. Stepping up. Fires over the middle. Almost intercepted. Incomplete. Clock's going to stop at 40 seconds. Eichten, the intended receiver. Making it second down and 10 here for this Huskers offense. And Dionko trying to find his favorite target so far. Will Eichten leading the team in receptions. He has 7. No touchdowns on the year. Only 2 touchdowns coming from Nelson and Terpstra. And speaking of, Nelson now in the backfield to the left side of Dionko. 2 wide receivers far side, 1 near side. Shotgun formation, high snap. Dionko looking to left, now to his right. Stepping up, taking it himself, tripped up behind the line of scrimmage. And a big play there defensively by Eden Valley. And so it'll be 3rd down, and a timeout's going to be called by holding for. We'll stay right here with 22 seconds to go here on the KNSI Sports Network. And, of course, coming up very soon, best of local high school sports. Everything from best mascot to best rivalry, you vote. Winning schools win money towards their athletic programs. That begins next week. You can get all the details online, knsiradio.com. All thanks to our friends over at Ruck Sewer and Portable Rental. That kicks off again starting next week. Nominations will be underway. Voting period will be up. Winning schools, again, winning money for their athletic programs. All thanks to, again, Ruck Sewer and Portable Rental. 22 seconds to go here in the first half. 3-0 the score. Huskers with the lead on a field goal from Mansky after a 45-yard punt return from the junior Jax Patrick. The one thing to note, though, Huskers got within the 1. They gained 4 yards total on their next 3 plays. Something's going to have to give, though. I mean, they got the points. They have the lead, and this is a bend-not-break offense and defense, but getting close, needing to be able to capitalize. It was a wide throw once by Dionko, but otherwise getting stopped by this Eden Valley Watkins defense. 2 wide receivers far side, 2 wide receivers near side. Shotgun formation. Pass. High downfield, Dionko in and out of the hands, incomplete. That was Berg defensively almost picking that thing off. So 4th down and 10 with 17 seconds to go. And we'll see if Mansky comes out to punt. And the Huskers going to use their final timeout. We'll take a 33-0, 17 seconds to go in the first half. Huskers with the lead in the timeout, brought to you in part by St. Cloud Toyota, voted best dealership in central Minnesota. We'll take a 30 and get you back here. High school football returns on the KNSI Sports Network.
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0: It's going to be 4th down. Punt unit is out. Mansky, they're playing it as a fake. Eden Valley, Mansky's going to punt, and it'll be a high one. Is that ball going to bounce all the way out to about the 26-yard line with 7 seconds to go? Eden Valley most likely just going to take a knee and end this first half. A lot to break down when we return in the second half, talking about that first half. The low-scoring affair, 3-0. The goods, the bads, the ugly. As we get ready, Huskers going to be returning to start the second half. But halftime, our man AJ back in the studio has got your halftime report thanks to Jettelo Snyder Stumas, attorneys at law. Huskers looking to stay undefeated in the regular season, have not lost a regular season matchup since 2023, have lost in the postseason. Last year, their lone loss coming in the state semis against Goodhue 24-7. And Berg in shotgun formation, two wideouts near, one wideout far. Going to take the snap. It'll be a handoff. Christensen right side following his block, and he'll be taken down. And that's how the first half is going to come to an end. 3-0 Huskers with the lead. In one half of play, Huskers going to get the football back to start the second half. We will take a break and then send it back to the studio where AJ's got your halftime report, and we'll get you ready to go for that second half. You're listening to High School Football on the KNSI Sports Network.
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7: 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The Vikings had a big comeback in week one against the Packers. They made 29 unanswered points in the second half, winning the game 39-22. Next, they take on the Bears this Sunday at noon. The Minnesota Gophers lost to the Mississippi State Bulldogs last Saturday, 38-13. Next, they take on the Akron Zips this Saturday at 11. It's almost hockey season. The Minnesota Wild start their preseason this Saturday against the Blackhawks with the puck drop at 7. Regular season starts Thursday, October 1st against the Predators. The Minnesota Twins' regular season is winding down with only 10 games left, including tonight's game, which starts in about a half hour at 8:30 against the Angels. Their record is 71-81 so far. And with hockey starting soon, so is basketball. The Timberwolves start their preseason on October 5th, and regular season's October 21st. You are listening to high school football, Hollingford taking on Eden Valley Watkins, with Hollingford in the lead 3-0 at the half. That was your halftime report on the KNSI Sports Network. Back to the game right after this.
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23: Through one half of play, 0-3. Your score, Holding Ford with the lead here at Holding Ford High School as the Huskers squaring off against the Eden Valley Watkins Eagles. Brian Riley here on the KNSI Sports Network. AJ, the professional, back in the studio. And again, I had said it, 3-0 is the score. And we kind of, I wouldn't say expected it, but we shouldn't be shocked by this. Going into today's matchup, of course, you look at the numbers, 1-1 is the Eagles, 2-0 is the Huskers. Huskers have yet to score double-digit points this year, have only scored 2 touchdowns in their 2 wins. So you knew it was going to be a strong defensive team. You talk about their opponents, Cathedral, losing a lot of their athletic class in 2025, kind of rebuilding that program. Then you look over on the flip side of things, you look at Royalton, another team, still on the rebuild of the program. So were they challenged in the first few weeks? I don't exactly know. But on the other side of things, Eden Valley Watkins had one of the tougher matchups, if not the toughest matchup of the year, taking on Mineota 1 week ago. But the week prior, taking on Atwater, Cosmo, Grove City, they had a 46-point game. So my thought process going into it was Eden Valley was going to be scoring a lot of points, maybe passing the football, but that's not the case. The Huskers are as advertised on the defensive side of things. Big interception from Krotenmacher, and their special teams, especially with Jax Patrick with that 45-yard punt return in that second quarter to give them the lead. This is a defense that is very, very tough and very, very stout, and they're showing exactly how tough they are. One thing to point out, their safety in Zinkin went down with an ankle injury. I have not seen him back in this game. So that's one thing to point out when you talk about an injury and a key injury in the football game. And losing one of your safeties, so guys having to step up and fill voids that they don't normally have to, is one of the things to point out. But looking at this football game, let's look at that first half. It was 0-0, both teams kind of going back and forth. Passing has been the troublesome points for both sides of the football. I mean, we know Dionco wasn't going to be throwing the football a lot, only 30 attempts so far on the season in the first 2 weeks, only 93 yards, no touchdowns, 3 interceptions. But Berg throwing his second interception of the season tonight to Krotenmacher, 270 yards. He's been out of place. He's thrown over a crap a few times. He's out thrown in front of Neiman a couple of times as well. Just the accuracy is not there. Now, granted, only a sophomore. You take that however you will, and still learning the system, still learning the varsity level speed. Obviously, a lot different for the sophomore, but at the same time, you know, needing to make those throws, it's now is the time you start to learn and try to get your accuracy down. So I think that's going to be the big talking point. And then for Holding Ford, offensively, they just need to get something going. They need the big plays. Of course, they have big playmakers in Austin Terpstra and Will Eichten, those guys on the outside. But, and you have Jax Patrick, somebody who has been moving the football and can be a weapon. You've seen him already used in a screen pass. But this is the time where you need to figure out something offensively. Maybe this is the time you start throwing the football a little bit more than you have been just to try to get Eden Valley off key, because both of these two teams defensively run a very, very tight ship. I mean, it's you could tell on the ground, Holding Ford hasn't had much going offensively on the ground and passing the football, being stopped in the backfield a lot. And Eden Valley, pretty much the same thing. A couple of big plays here and there, but nothing really crazy. And I think even with Holdingford with that 3-0 lead, I don't think that lead is going to be safe going into the second half with these teams making adjustments. But again, I've known to be wrong quite a bit, and this defense from Holdingford, as I had mentioned before, is the real deal. But going back to what I had said with needing to get something going offensively, when you get into the five and you kick a field goal because you can't get into the end zone from 5 yards, that's the part that needs to be discussed and worked on in the second half. But good news is Husker's going to start with the football in the second half. And they will have a chance to extend this lead, maybe make it two possessions, and really put this Eagle team at their heels, because offensively they can't get anything going as well. So a very evenly tested match, 2-0 Huskers against the Eden Valley Eagles that are 1-1 on the season. And of course, scoreboard update brought to you in part by Bradshaw and Bryant. Looking at, in the NFL, a touchdown finally for the Lions as they trail 21-7. Jahmyr Gibbs with a touchdown. Don't like that playing against him in fantasy this week. But 2 minutes and 30 seconds to go until we start the second half. We will take a quick minute break and get you back here as you're listening to high school football on the KNSI Sports Network.
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23: High school football on the KNSI Sports Network. Brian Riley here at Holdingford High School. The site of this one, the 2-0 Huskers squaring off against the Eagles that are 1-1 on the season. Eagles going to be kicking off to start the second half. Huskers set to return. Zinkin questionable, I would say, in the second half. Oh, I take it back. He's out there for the kick return. So we'll see how that goes. Looks like the ankle injury is good. Everything's taped up, ready to roll. As the Eagles getting ready to kick off here on the KNSI Sports Network. And the Eagles getting ready to go. Husker's going to be going left to right on the dial. Eagles going to be going right to left on the dial. As the kickoff brought to you part by Gate City Bank, a better way of life. As we are about to get underway, scoreboard again, 3-0, thanks to Bradshaw and Bryant, and a big thanks to Fantastic Sam's, our KNSI Sports Network sponsor, helping kids look sharp on and off the field as the Eagles get ready to kick off, trailing 3-0 here, going into the second half. Patrick, one of the return men, back deep for this Husker football team. 12 minutes, right to left, Eden Valley. All lined up. Five on one side, five on the other. Kick. It's going to be low. It'll squib. Bouncing off the chest, but picked up by the Huskers at the 25. And taken down near the 25. They maybe lose a yard at the 24. Krottenmacher with the return on that one. So 11:55 to go. And here come the Huskers offense, led by the quarterback, Dionco. Andrew Dionco, the quarterback here. Ball's going to start officially on the 24-yard line. First down and 10, 11:55 to go. It's a 3-5 defense that this Eagle team runs. It's very similar to what the Husker team, using those linebackers, floating them around, blitzing a lot. Two wide receivers near side, two wide receivers far side. Shotgun formation. Got a receiver in motion, fakes a handoff. Dionco looking to throw. Pass caught, 30. Or out towards the 25, maybe the 26-yard line. And that's Welly, his first reception of the season. And it'll be a gain of a couple there. Second down here for this Husker offense. Ball on the 27, 7 yards to go. So second down and 7, 11:48 to go. Huskers lead 3-0. Two wide receivers near side. They're going to be stacked. One wide receiver far side. Nelson in the backfield. Shotgun formation. Welly, the slot receiver. Handoff. Nelson up the middle. Flag thrown. Holding call. Potentially, that will go back 10. So that would go back to the 17. We'll see what the official call is. Referee spotted it from the distance. Call him the back judge. Personal foul. A chop block against the Huskers. So 11:43, and that should be 15 yards, I believe. So back to the 12. But again, as I've said once, and I'll say throughout the season here on KNSI Sports Network, I've been known to be wrong, and there's a good chance I'm wrong here. 11:43 to go. Oh, he's moving. He brings that to the 12. Guess who's right? And he brings it to the 13.5. So almost 12. It'll be second down and 20. 11:43 to go. Huskers quickly back to the line. Dionco has Nelson standing to his right. Eichten, the lone receiver on the far side. Two wide receivers near side. No tight end. Shotgun formation, standing inside the 10. Dionco rolling out to his left. Going to look for Eichten downfield. Steps up, fakes, throw high, incomplete. Intended for Nelson. Third down and long for the Huskers team. Tried to go over the middle. Intended for Krautenmacher. Couldn't find an opening. Had a nice fake from that big defensive front from Eden Valley. Able to get rid of the football, avoid the sack. Third down and 20. Ball on that 14-yard line still with 11:37 to go here in the third. As Nelson will come out, that means Terpstra going to come back into the football game. Huskers looking to get into the end zone. Only scored twice so far this season, once in week one and once in week two. Two wide receivers make it, three on the near side, one on the far side. Terpstra to the left side. High snap. It's a fumble into the end zone. Falling on it is going to be Dionco in the end zone. That should be a safety, and it will be. So the Eagles are going to score two on the high snap coming from Tom. And 11:32, the Eagles are on the board, still trailing one, but they will get the punt on the kick return, or the punt return, whatever you want to call it, 11:32 to go. As the Huskers get a personal foul on a chop block, brings them back into the 14, and a long snap out of the hands of Dionco. So now 11:32 to go here in this third quarter. High school football on the KNSI Sports Network. Thanks to our friends over at Northwest Partners, Kelman Reuter, St. Cloud Subaru, Deerwood Bank, C&D Granite, and Gate City Bank, as well as Fantastic Sam's in St. Cloud. Sharp cuts, slick plays, and no sideline prices. So it will be a punt. They're going to have to punt from the 20. Return men standing at about the 40-yard line in Eagle territory. And it's going to be a high, tight spiral picked up by Neiman as he gets out past the 45, fighting forward, trying to get to the 50. Instead, he'll get wrapped up and stopped at about the 46, 47-yard line. We'll see where the official mark is, and the Eagles will take the field for the first time. 11:24 here in the third. 3-2 is the score. Not a baseball score, a football score. As the Eagles looking to get on the board and take a lead here. It'd be their first lead of the football game. Mentioned it when we came back from half that Torrey Berg, the sophomore quarterback, going to have to make things a little bit more accurate. And instead, it's going to be Neiman at the quarterback position, looking for the jet. He's going to keep it himself. Neiman up the middle. Maybe a yard on the play, on the keep. So 11:17 to go as the clock will keep ticking away. Berg going to line up as the wide receiver again. Well, he'll go back in as the quarterback. Take that back. He's going to go as a wide receiver. Three on the far side here as the Eagles going to get the billboard signs from the coaches on the far side of the field. 10:54 to go. Shotgun formation. Neiman He's got Christensen to his left. Tight end in motion, stacked on the far side. Neiman going to roll out to the right, looking for a block. Not going to get it. Wrapped up, and it's a loss. Down near the 46. So a loss of one on the play. Make it third down and 11 now with 10:28 to go here in this third quarter. And it looks like Berg is going to go back in at quarterback. Neiman's going to go back out as a wide receiver. They get the call. Berg back in. Christensen to his left. Two wide receivers near side. Crap, the lone receiver on the far side. Berg gets the snap. Going to roll out to his left. Looking to throw on the run. Wobbly as he's hit. And it's going to be an incomplete pass. And that's going to be Auer there on the tackle. And now making it fourth down, and the punt unit's going to come out. 9:56 to go here in the third quarter. Auer making the big stop in the backfield, forcing Berg to throw that one for an incomplete. And so here comes the punt unit, as Neiman going to be the punter. Patrick, the return man, standing at about the 23-yard line, going to be going left to right. Patrick had a big return for 45 in his last punt return to give the Huskers that 3-0 lead to end that first half. Neiman looking to punt. He's got a booming leg, and that thing's going to fly. It'll bounce at the 23 and keep rolling inside the 15. And down at about the 13-yard line. So 9:47 to go, and the Husker is going to have to go almost the full length of the football field to get into the end zone and to extend this lead, or at least get into field goal range for Mansky, who's got the lone field goal and the lead for this Husker team. Welly going back out there. They're going to run a little bit different of an offense. Patrick will come out. So first down and 10, ball officially marked on the 13-yard line here in the third quarter. 9:47 to go. Two wide receivers near side. Two wide receivers far side. Terpstra to the right side. Ball loose on the ground. Dionko picking it up. Going to take it himself. Breaks one tackle. Gets out towards the 20, and a broken play turns into a big gain. Dionko losing the snap. It would have been back-to-back fumbles. Instead, able to pick it up. And scrambles one out for about 7-8 yards. At 9:25, it'll be second down and 3. So a gain of 7. Ball now on the 20. And the Huskers getting close to first down territory here for the first time in the second half. Dionko, 55 rushing yards on the year. Three wide receivers on the far side. Terpstra to the left side. Shotgun formation. Dionko fakes the handoff, rolls out to his left, looking to throw on the run. Pass high, caught. Big hit, bouncing off. Should be enough for the first down. Forward progress. That's going to be Patrick with the reception. And that will be a first down, and the chains are going to move at 8:52, and the Huskers pick up a first down. And Hearing with the big tackle there to make the stop. Patrick had nobody in front of him after that one, so a big play there by Hearing to make it now first down and 10 after the first down gain to Patrick. Huskers a very senior-laden offense. Patrick, one of the lone juniors on this offensive front as the weapon makers. Two wide receivers near side, one far side. Terpstra behind the quarterback, Dionko. Handoff up the middle. Gain of 2 maybe on the play. Second down and 8 with 8:15 to go. And looking at it, the Huskers, last time these two teams met was back in September of last year. Huskers winning 12-8 in a barn burner then. But Eden Valley has had the edge since 2020, winning 4 of the last 6, including twice in 2023 in the regular season and in the section tournament, in which Eden Valley would proceed to move on to the state tournament and win the state tournament with an unblemished record. Two wide receivers near side, two wide receivers far side. Shotgun formation, Terpstra to the right side of Dionko as he stands at about the 23-yard line. Dionko going to throw over the middle. Pass incomplete, intended for Eichten. And that's been the game plan, I think, in the second half, is maybe throw the football a little bit more than normal. Team that hasn't thrown over 100 yards or Diaco hadn't thrown over 100 yards going into today's game, nor thrown 100 yards in any football game so far this season. But again, with this defensive front that Eden Valley and Holdingford have, throwing might be the game plan for both these two teams. It's going to be third down and 8, ball on the 27-yard line. 7:33 to go here in the third quarter. And they're going to run. Two wide receivers near side, one far side. The up back is going to be Welly. Shotgun formation. Diaco looking for a swing pass instead. He's going to fire downfield. Tight spiral wide open as Eichton incomplete. A good throw wide open downfield. Maybe gave up a little bit thinking he was underneath or almost out of bounds. Lost a step and was about a step outside of the ball. So it'll be fourth down and the punt unit going to come out as Diaco comes out. And you could tell the frustration on the sidelines with that throw. Not a bad throw, not a bad play at all. Just unfortunately unable to catch it was Eichton, just out of the reach of him. 7:28 to go, 3-2 the score. Huskers with the lead, one wide receiver. Or a fair catch going to be called by Hearing as he takes a knee at about the 43-yard line. 7:22 to go, and here come the Eagles for the second time tonight. Had a tough go of it their first possession. Second possession here. Try to make a change. And again, throwing the football, I think, is going to be the game plan for both these two teams. Torrey Berg, the sophomore, hopefully going to get things going here in the second possession here in the third with 7:22 to go. Berg's got two wide receivers near side, one far side. Christensen to the left side in shotgun formation. Handoff. Christensen bounces to the outside, tucks it past the 45, gets near the 47-yard line, a gain of 5 on the play. Maybe give him 6, depending on the spot, as the clock will keep ticking away here at 7:09 in the third quarter. Barn burner of a game, 3-2 the score. Huskers with the lead. Eagles scoring in the second half on a safety. 14 yards out on a high snap to Diaco from Holdingford. And that's how the Huskers have given up their points so far tonight. 6:53 to go. They get the call. It's Berg and now Neiman in the backfield. Two wide receivers near side, one wide receiver on the far side. That's Hearing. Shotgun formation. Neiman's been kind of the effective back in the backfield as the junior. As he gets the handoff, now looking to throw. Loses the football, picked up by the Huskers. Nobody in front. To the end zone. Touchdown, Holdingford, Will Eichton. As the Eagles tried to get fancy with it. On a handoff to Neiman to look to throw downfield to Kraft instead. Neiman can't get a handle on the football. Gets hit, and it's picked up by Eichton to get into the end zone. And the Huskers score their third touchdown of the season. This one, defensively, their first defensive touchdown of the year, and now have a 9-2 lead. And will go for the extra point to make it an 8-point lead with 6:28 to go here in the third. And so Mansky's set for the extra point. 6:28 the clock is at here in the third quarter. On the scoop and score by Will Eichton. Snap is good. Kick is just as good as the snap. Extra point is up. 10-2 the score. 8-point game. Eagles trail, but they get the football with 6:28 to go in the third. We'll take a break. 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
23: 10-2 after the scoop and score from Will Eichton. And the Huskers now up 10-2 Their third touchdown of the season with 6:28 to go in the third. High school football on the KNSI Sports Network. Brian Riley with you on this Thursday evening. Game getting moved up a day early due to the weather for tomorrow. Looks like we're going to get all the rain we needed this summer before my grass died, but instead we're going to get it late in the fall. 6:28 to go as Mansky set to kick off from the 40. It's going to be a low line drive kick tipped off the hands of the Eagles and down at the 15 to pick it up. And now it's going to be an 85-yard trot downfield for the Eagles and a two-point conversion to tie this thing up. And the way the Huskers' defense has been playing, they got a little juice after that scoop and score. We'll see how things go. So here comes the Eagle offense. Two wide receivers far side, one wide receiver near side. Shotgun formation, handoff up the middle, trying to bounce to the outside, unable to get anywhere. Wrapped down by Heinen. And it'll be second down and long, and the Eagles struggling to figure out something offensively against this stout Husker defense. And running with that football was Thomas. So second down and 11. Ball's on the 14-yard line. Two wide receivers make it, three on the far side, one on the near side. Berg looking to throw over the middle, caught and taken down quickly right away as Black, hearing making the grab. 5.5 to go here in the third. It'll be third down and long. And Black making that tackle. 10-2 the score. As the Eagles, again, have a long third down to go, needing 8. As that clock keeps ticking away. Saving the timeouts here in the second half compared to the first. Three wide receivers far side, one near side, shotgun formation. Christensen to the left, Berg looking to throw, pass caught, enough for the first down, that's crap. As he gets his hands on the football for the first time tonight, and it's going to be enough for the first down. And pushed out of bounds there with 4:55 to go. And the Eagles going to move the chains for the first time in the afternoon, in this evening. As Crap, his fourth reception of the year, leads the team in receiving yards, 135 he had in week one with 2 touchdowns. A big, big game for him. 2 wide receivers, near side, 1 far side. Berg, shotgun. He's got Christensen to his left. Gets a snap. Handoff. Demarius. And he gets wrapped up in a loss. The running game not working. Make that Christensen on the handoff. And again, that was Black making another big play. And he has been all over the place. And for good reason, he's leading the team coming into tonight. 14 solo tackles and 4 tackles for a loss in 2 weeks of play, leading the team in both categories. Shotgun formation, got a tight end in motion from near side to far side. 1 wide receiver far, 2 near. Shotgun formation, Christensen now stepping up to block. Pass, incomplete. And I don't know if that was the intended target because Christensen didn't even know the football was coming. Could have been one of those screen block and then go, but it's going to be third down now and long. So third and long. 2 wide receivers near side, 1 on the far side, make it 2 on the far side. No tight end set, shotgun formation. Christensen in the backfield, needing to get 11 to pick up the first down. Eagles get the snap, Berg looking to his right, hit in the backfield, ball's loose, picked up, scooped, and the Huskers inside the 10, and Berg took a hit as he's slow to get up. And another almost scoop and score for this Huskers defense. And Berg is down on the field for the injury off the hit. So we will take a break on the injury timeout brought to you in part by our friends over at St. Cloud Toyota. Injury timeout, 10 to the score. Huskers with the football in the red zone when we return on the KNSI Sports Network.
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23: Berg able to come off the field. We'll see who comes in at quarterback. If he does come out, he does take a knee at the sidelines. Took a big hit. So we'll see where things go here. With the sophomore going down after that, losing the football. Inside the red zone now, first down and goal, ball on the 6, 3:52 to go. It's going to be a pitch to the outside, cutting back to the inside. Huskers inside the end zone, touchdown. Give it to number 3. Terpstra with a touchdown. First play, 6 yards on the pitch to Terpstra. And the Huskers extend the lead now 16-12 as Mansky's set for the extra point. And again, Berg going to be checked out on the sidelines for the Eagles as Mansky booming extra point. That one is good. He probably could have had that thing from about 40. Booming extra point, 17-2 is the score on the KNSI Sports Network. Huskers with that extra point. So 3:45 to go here in the third, and the Huskers starting to take command in this football game in the second half. They gave up 2 right away, but have been on a roll, scoring 14 unanswered after that. And the boys are fired up. So Mansky set to kick off. He'll kick off from the 40. Berg still with his helmet off, talking to a trainer on the sidelines. As he's getting checked out. As of right now, Neiman might be the quarterback. And it looks like his gloves are off, so he might be the guy taking the snaps for this Eagle offense. Mansky set to kick off. Return men deep. Berg's got his helmet back on. And a booming kick from Mansky. And short of the end zone. Has to pick it up at the 1. And the Eagles wrapped up at the 5. What a kick from Mansky. Hit the backspin on that thing. Stopped at the 1. And in an unbelievable kickoff, and the Eagles now have to go 95 to get to the end zone. And it looks like Berg is going to come back here on

0: On the KNSI Sports Network, 3:17 to go. Brian Riley, AJ back in the studio, our trained professional, as we've got one wide receiver on the near side, two wide receivers on the far side. Crapp wide open by himself on the far side of the field. Look for that throw as Bird gets a snap. Instead, going to be a handoff up the middle and almost a safety down at the two, maybe the one. And Christensen can't get anywhere. And this offensive line having a tough time going against this Husker defense. And that clock's going to keep tick, tick, tick, ticking away with 2:45 to go. And now we're going to have three wide receivers on the far side, one wide receiver on the near side. Berg's going to have to sling this thing. Krautenmacher kind of roving around there as the safety. Going to be the safety valve. Black drops off. Berg looking to throw. He fumbles in the end zone. Ball's loose. Recovered, holding forward, touchdown. Berg needing to get rid of that thing quickly. The defense collapsing. Another fumble. Black getting the recovery in the end zone. As Berg is trying to fight and say, I threw the football. Trying to have a conversation, not going to get the call. Black's going to get the touchdown. And it's now 23-2, a 21-point lead, a 20-point run for this Husker team in this second half. Mansky for the extra point. He might kick this thing to another county. Snap is good. The kick is tipped in the air. Don't matter. Still good. Make it 24 for the Huskers, 2 for the Eagles. As the Huskers set to kick off again here in the third quarter, 2:17 to go. We'll take a break. High school football returns after this on the KNSI Sports Network.
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0: It's been a 21-point swing for the Huskers as at one point leading only 3-2 after a safety have turned things on, and it's been all defense. Two defensive touchdowns, two scoop and scores, one from Black, one from Eichten, and a rushing touchdown from Terpstra as the Huskers barely had the football and have scored three times as the return team gets down near the 25-yard line. And that's where the Eagles are going to start. And Berg and Hearing talking to the coaches on the sidelines. Going to go get the call, now run back into the huddle. Berg beaten up pretty badly so far in this third quarter. Two fumbles in back-to-back possessions. They're going to run two wide receivers set, tight end on the near side. One wide receiver far side, that's Crapp. And they're going to bring a valve over there, holding for it is. Snap, handoff, Christensen. And a gain of nothing on the play. Second down and 10. 2:04 to go here in the third. So second down and 10, and again, this offense for Eden Valley Watkins having a hard time trying to figure out what exactly to do. Can't get enough time in the pocket and can't get a run going up the middle with this defense being as stout as they have been. And the defense on fire right now. Two wide receivers far side, one near side, tight end on the near side as a blocker. Christensen in the backfield. Black's coming to blitz. Handoff, Christensen gets past the 25, fights forward, gets down near the 30. It'll be a gain of 5, third down and 5. And one of their bigger rushes of the evening with 1:22 to go. As Berg off the sidelines,

0: gets the call. He's still got Christensen out there. One wide receiver near side, three wide receivers, make it two on the far side, tight end lined up on the far side as well. Berg, shotgun formation, standing on the 25, looking to throw, pass, high, caught by Krapf, as he's got enough for the first down, maybe a couple of extra, as Krapf down near the 41-yard line, and the Eagles going to pick up the first down with 51 seconds to go here in the third, getting ready to go into the fourth. Clock will keep ticking away as Krapf was on the inside, was inbounds, I should say, when he caught that ball, 45 seconds to go, getting the play on the sidelines. Berg gets the call. Wide receivers go out to spot. Two wide receivers near side. Tight end on the near side. One wide receiver far side. Shotgun formation. Christensen to the left. Tight end in motion. Near side. Going to the far side. Berg gets a snap. Steps up. Handoff. Christensen breaks one. Past the line of scrimmage. Down near the 44. My spotting is terrible. They're going to say it's at the 43. I mean, 1 yard. What is that? 13 seconds to go, and I'm assuming the clock's going to tick all the way down. And that's how we're going to end this third quarter. Nobody's giving signs. That's how the third quarter is going to come to an end. Big defensive front here for the Huskers in the third quarter. Now leading 24-2 after two scoop and scores and a touchdown from Terpstra. We will take a one-minute break and get you back here for fourth and final quarter as you're listening to high school football on the KNSI Sports Network.
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0: Fourth and final quarter here at Holding Ford High School. Huskers leading 24-2 over the Eagles on the KNSI Sports Network. Brian Riley, AJ back in the studio. Two wide receivers set here on this second down for the Eagles. It's going to be a handoff. Up the middle, down near the 45-yard line. And pronounced DeMarae with the carry there, down near the 45, needing to get to the 51, the 49 on the Huskers side. 11:39 to go here in the football game, 24-2. Huskers defensively a menace to society. Two scoop and scores in that third quarter to help give them a 24-2 lead. Two wide receivers far side for the Eagles. Third down. Gets the snap as Bird fakes the handoff, looking to throw. Pass high, tipped. Incomplete. Krautenmacher was there for the deflection. Pass intended. For Sengel. So fourth down and needing to get a first down here. Needing to score. Trailing by 22 with 11:18 to go here in the football game. Eagles getting the call on the sidelines. Throwing the football a lot more in this possession. They're going to go for it on fourth down. Ball on the 45. 11:18 to go. DeMarae to the left side of Berg. Two wide receivers far side, one wide receiver near side. Berg looking left, looking right. Gets a snap. Fakes a handoff. Looks left. That pass over the middle. Caught. First down and a couple of extra. Make that Neiman for the reception into Husker territory. Down near the 35. They'll mark him at the 34. Black making the tackle. And so first down now on that big fourth down conversion. 4:10 to go as the clock will tick now. 24-2 is your score. Two wide receivers far side, tight end on the far side. Wide receiver near side, shotgun formation, left side. DeMarae in motion is the tight end from the far side to the near side. Berg gets the snap, Hands it off. DeMarais runs right into a wall again. Will gain maybe a yard, possibly two. Making it second down. So now it'll be second down and seven, ball on the 31. So 10:24 to go. Clock will keep ticking here in the fourth quarter. Two wide receivers far side, one wide receiver near side. DeMarais, the running back to the right side of Berg, shotgun formation. Berg fakes the throw, looking downfield, floating high. Couple of defenders there, and intercepted Huskers. That's Eichten. He's already got a touchdown on a scoop and score, this time an interception. Pass intended for Hearing. And it's going to be Husker football. 10:02 to go in the game, and the Huskers leading by 22, trying to add on. So now here comes Dionko, who a name we have not really said here in the second half due to the lack of plays they've had to make. It's been the defense the entire time, and it seems like the defense still has just as much gas as they had in the first quarter. Three wide receivers set now. Dionko, the quarterback. He's got Terpstra to his left. Shotgun formation. Going to be a handoff. Terpstra cuts back up the middle. He's got a lane. Rolls out of one tackle past the 30, down near the 31. Be a gain of about seven on the play for Terpstra with under 10 minutes to go in the football game. Eagles look a little deflated here. After it being a 3-2 football game on a safety. And so now it'll be second down and about seven. Or three. Gain of seven. Ball on the 31-yard line. 9:33 to go. One wide receiver on the near side. Two wide receivers far side. Slot receiver. That's Welly. Dionko calling for Welly in motion. Handoff. Terpstra tries to bounce one. Will get through. Sneaks past. Breaks one tackle. Rolling around past the 50 at the 49. And Terpstra gets out of a tunnel and picks up a big rushing gain and a first down as he's now in Eagle territory. It's going to be placed on the 49-yard line. First down and 10 in Eagle territory. Huskers with the football, leading by 22. Still a three-possession game with 9 minutes to go. Huskers probably going to just keep running this football until they can't run it anymore. Force the Eagles to use their timeouts. Three wide receivers near side, one far side. As that's going to be a snap. Swing pass high, incomplete, almost a Carson DeMarais interception there, but slowed down instead, going to be incomplete. So it'll be stopped clock at 8:43. Second down and 10. Ball on the 49-yard line. Your Bradshaw and Bryant scoreboard update. Fighting for the injured, cheering for the team. Bradshaw and Bryant seeking justice for the injured. Halftime brought to you in part by Jettelo Snyder Stumis, attorneys at law. 8:43 to go, 24-2. As they'll adjust the football to the hash mark on the 46-yard line. So second down and long after a penalty there. A 5-yard penalty. As the clock will keep ticking away here. Three wide receivers far side. Shotgun formation. Dionko standing at the 41-yard line. High snap. Terpstra bounces off one, trying to bounce off another. Instead, gets taken down back at the line of scrimmage. Clock will keep ticking away here. 8:16 to go in the football game. 22-point lead for this Husker offense. Huskers looking to go 3-0 on the season. As you look at this Husker schedule going forward, they got a tough matchup against a conference opponent next week in Osakis on the road. And then Minnewaska, Melrose, St. Cloud Apollo, who it's been confirmed, will become the St. Cloud Crush next year with St. Cloud Tech High School. And if it passes through the Minnesota State High School League. Three wide receivers on the far side. Dionco looking to throw, stepping up. He will. He'll fire it to Terpstra in the backfield. Flag thrown. And it might be a penalty. It will be a penalty against the Huskers. So they're going to bring it back. 5 more yards. As the referees are confirming. And a Thursday night affair here on the KNSI Sports Network. Due to weather for tomorrow, field conditions are going to be ridiculous and hard to maintain a field after that. All grass football field, beautiful complex here at Holding Ford High School. So now it's going to be even longer. The ball's now on the 36, at one point on the 49 in Eagle territory. It'll be third down and 25. 7:32 to go in the football game. Three wide receivers near side. Nelson in the backfield, left side of Dionco. Shotgun formation, standing at about the 31, 32-yard line. Gets a snap and a handoff. Nelson, right side, bounces one, bounces another. Taken down near the 40. Gain of 4. And here comes Mansky in the punt unit. As the clock will keep bouncing down from 7:19. On the KNSI Sports Network, Eagles set to get the football back, trailing by 3 possessions. Down 22. So realistically, 2 touchdowns, 2 extra points, 3 touchdowns, 2 extra points, and a 2-point conversion. All within 7 minutes, which the clock will keep ticking away here. Now it's under 7 minutes. Set to return is Hearing, standing at the 30. Snap is good. Mansky, punt, tight spiral, great kick. That one booming, picked up by Hearing at the 23-yard line. We'll get past the 25, past the 30, ripped down at about the 33-yard line. Hearing looking for a call, not going to get it. Was hoping for something there on the tackle, but instead it's going to be a gain of about 10. And now it's going to be first down and 10. Ball on the 31-yard line. 6:34 to go here for the Eagles. 24-2 is your score on the KNSI Sports Network. Neiman, the lone, make it crap, the lone wide receiver on the near side. Neiman and Hearing on the far side. Shotgun formation. Berg gets the snap. Handoff up the middle. Christensen. Gain of 1, maybe. Clock keeps ticking. 6:26 to go in the football game. And again, this defense is the thing that you should talk about for this Holding Ford Husker team. They have been absolutely fantastic from the start. And those low-scoring affairs has everything to do with that defense. Unbelievable job so far tonight. 2 scoop and scores, 1 for Black, 1 for Eichton, both happening in the third quarter. Pass over the middle, incomplete, in and out of the hands of Neiman, who had it. It was in the chest, right at the numbers. Couldn't ask for a better throw. Incomplete. Third down now for this Eagle offense, who has been having a hard time tonight get something going. And so now let's make it third down and long. Third and 10 on the 31. Shotgun formation. Berg gets the snap. Dropping back. Rolling out to his left. Throws. Caught. Did he get his feet in? He will. Hearing. And that should be enough for the first. The chain gang's moving. And so how about that? A big first down. And the Eagles able to pick it up on third. So a third and 10, able to pick up the first. So now making it first down and 10, 5.5 to go in the football game. Trailing by 22 of the Eagles. They've got the football. 2 wide receivers near side, 1 far side. Shotgun formation, snap, handoff, up the middle. Christensen bouncing to the left, gets a yard, maybe 2. 5:23 to go. As Christensen getting helped up, might have lost his breath. and the trainer going to come to the sideline. Timeout brought to you in part by St. Cloud Toyota. 5:12 to go, 24-2 on your Bradshaw and Bryant scoreboard update. We'll take a break for an injury timeout and get you back here in 1 minute. 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
0: 5:12 to go in the football game. 24-2 is your score. Eden Valley Watkins trailing by 22. Brian Riley here in Holding Ford for your high school matchup here on the KNSI Sports Network. AJ, the professional, back in the studio. Two wide receivers near side, one far side. Shotgun formation. Berg looking to throw. Pass caught. Bubble screen. Out to the 45 is Neiman. And down near the 46-yard line, 5 minutes to go. Third down here and five. As this clock keeps just ticking away, Eagles trying to at least get into Husker territory, needing to get to the 48 in order to pick up the first down here. And two wide receivers now on the near side. Tight end on the near side as well. Neiman, the lone receiver, on the far side. Snap, rolling out to his right. Berg looking to throw. Pass, high, almost intercepted. Nowitzki was the guy there to make the swat. Fourth down. As it's now 4:27 remaining in the football game. So 24-2. And the punt unit might be coming in now. We'll see if it's Krademacher or Patrick as the return men. Neiman's going to be the punter. And Krademacher's going to have to go back to be the returner. Berg in motion. Snap is good. Neiman rolling out. It's going to be a high punt. And will bounce at the 25 and stop near the 24-yard line. And that's where the Huskers are going to start. 4:17 to go in the football game, 24-2. Both teams, three timeouts remaining. It's a three-score affair. Huskers going to try to just move this football and kill as much time as they possibly can, basically icing this thing out. Stick around. Got your half, your post-game show coming up immediately after the game, thanks to our friends over at Gilberto's, Minnesota's authentic Mexican taco shop, now open on 33rd and Division, open 24 hours. With 4:17 to go here in the fourth, 24-2 is your score. Three wide receivers on the far side, one wide receiver out on the near side, shotgun formation. Dionko with Terpstra to his right, standing at the 20, handoff, left side, Terpstra, cuts back. Spinning, rolling, tackled awkwardly past the 25, down near the 27-yard line. There on the tackle was Braden Molitor. As that clock will keep moving along, it'll be second down and seven with under 4 minutes to go. And the Huskers out on offense. And again, just going to kill as much time as they possibly can. I don't know if Eden Valley's going to use their timeouts here with how much time is left, but I always bring it back. Maple Grove came back and won one of the craziest high school football games of all time. Down by 21 with just about this much time left in the football game. Handoff up the middle, getting past the 30. Not enough for the first down, just shy third down at about four. and 3:21 to go here in the football game. So Dionco getting the call. You can check out the full high school football schedule, KNSIRadio.com, the place to go to check that out. Also kicking off in 9 days, the best of local high school sports. Winning schools will receive money towards their athletic program. Nominations begin the end of the month. Pitch out to the outside of Nelson, fighting forward out to the 40, the 35. Is that enough for the first down? It looks like it will be. Chain gains moving. 2:44 to go. And that might just do it, as the clock will keep ticking away. And the Huskers looking to stay perfect here. If everything works out their way, with 2:38 to go here in the football game. One wide receiver, that's Krottenmacher on the near side. Three wide receivers, far side, Welly lined up as the slot. Handoff, Nelson, bowling ball rolling out, fighting for extra yards, still fighting past the 40, getting near the 45. Got the entire white uniforms all on top of him. Finally takes him down at the 44. And a gain of 9 for the big man, Nelson. So second down here in under 2 minutes to go. And Nelson, only a sophomore, which is a promising thing for this Husker offense, especially with how strong of a runner he is. Three wide receivers on the outside, one wide receiver on the near side. Snap, option, outside, pitch, Nelson, flag thrown, holding going to be called. Enough for the first down, but he'll bring it back with 1:28 to go. So we'll see what it is. It should be a holding call. And it will be against the holding Ford. So they'll bring it back from where it was, 10 yards. Here in the final minutes of this football game. Holding Ford looking to hold on. No pun intended. As the clock will tick away here on that holding call, with just about 1 minute to go, and come away with a victory. They will be 3-0 on the year. They've doubled their point total in this one game than they have in the season. Snap, handoff, Nelson bouncing to the outside, wide open lane. Stiff arm past the 45, now to the 50, down inside the 45 in Eagle territory. And Nelson, the sophomore, gets it with under a minute. Is the clock going to keep ticking away here? And a big run there, and a first down. Ball now placed officially on the 47-yard line. And holding four going to come away with a victory here in the final 40 seconds. 24-2 is your score. Dionco, high snap. Picks it up, able to roll out. He will slide on the ground. And that's going to do it. Huskers going to come away with a victory. 24-2, your final score here on the KNSI Sports Network. We will stay right here for your postgame show. All thanks to our friends over at Gilibertos. 24-2 is your score. And an impressive game for the Huskers. And you see the numbers that they have. They've given up 6, and they've given up 8. 14 total points tonight, only given up 2. And it all has to do with that defense up front led by their linebacker, Black. I mean, he was an absolute menace to society out there in the linebacker spot, being able to blitz inside, make a couple of plays. He had a fumble recovery in the end zone for a touchdown as well. I mean, this Husker defense has it figured out, whether it's a tough front or whether it's their secondary with Krottenmacher and Patrick and those guys getting aggressive in the secondary. But I tell you what, this Husker defense is going to be very, very tough to manage throughout. The biggest thing is getting this offense going and getting it figured out. Once the offense gets to clicking, things are going to get deadly for sure. As we look at our player of the game, thanks to All-Star Trophy and Awards, making everyone feel like a champion for the last 30 years. Custom engraving, award, and trophies in St. Cloud, Minnesota. It's tough to give it to anybody, but if you're going to give it to one person, you got to give it to Will Eichten, the wide receiver for this Husker team defensively. He had himself a touchdown, a scoop and score. He was leading the team in receiving yards. He was a fantastic player both offensively and defensively. And Eichten going to get your player of the game, all thanks to our friends over at All-Star Trophy and Award. If you talk about keys to the game, thanks to American Sartell, I think the big keys was passing the football. I mean, really moving the football. But you want to talk about defense. Defense did it all for Holding Ford. I mean, they did an unbelievable job up front stopping the run. I mean, Holding Ford, their defense was stout. And then when they tried to throw the football, as I had mentioned before, they had everything stopped in the secondary. They couldn't get anything going, and it all had to do with that defense ran by head coach Brody Anderson. And, of course, offensively, things were a little bit stagnant, but Nelson in the second half in that fourth quarter able to move that football around extremely well and run. And then on top of it, you had a couple of big throws over to Eichten on the outside to pick up a first down. A couple of things you could clean up, but overall, the Huskers looked as good as advertised from 1 year ago. Offense is going to be the big question mark. If their offense can pick things up in that second half of the season or next week against Osakis, that's going to be another big, big game for them and another stepping stone in this season to prove that they mean business in this conference and another run at that state tournament. I mean, last year making it all the way to the state semis and falling just short after a fantastic year, they want to do it again. And, of course, it all has to do with that defense leading the way. So, your keys to the game, thanks to American Sartell, your home away from home at Highway 15 and County Road 1, where St. Cloud, Sauk Rapids, and Sartell get together. Defense wins championships, and that's the game plan here out in Holding Ford. But that's going to do it for me. Brian Riley, final score 24-2 here in Holding Ford. We are done for the week. More high school matchups happening next week. You can check out the schedule, knsiradio.com. Thank you to AJ, our trained professional, back in the studio. My name is Brian Riley, back to regular scheduled programming. Coming up right after this.
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6: 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Your weather is on KNSI. Now your local forecast from the Hanson Paving Weather Center.
7: Mainly cloudy skies expected tonight with a low of 57. Winds out of the east around 5 miles per hour. Cloudy skies expected tomorrow. Rain showers likely. Highs level off around 61. Chance for showers tomorrow night. Lows level off around 55. Overcast skies. I'm Staff Meteorologist Paul Probley on KNSI. Currently 61.
8: News. I'm Sue Guzman, a federal judge giving the Kennedy Center 30 days notice to make any major physical changes to the building, and that includes demolition.
9: Kennedy Center Director and COO Matt Floca said the center has to close for at least 7 days due to acute risks to public safety resulting from continued structural deterioration.
8: Fox's Jessica Rosenthal. President Trump expected to meet with Persian Gulf allies on the sidelines of next week's UN General Assembly meeting in New York as Iran tries to keep up the pressure on the global energy market.
10: The country's proxy forces in Yemen, the Houthis, are continuing to ramp up the conflict against government forces and Saudi Arabia.
8: Fox's Trey Yangston and former Senator John Kyle of Arizona, who guided the confirmation hearing of Supreme Court Justice Brett Kavanaugh, has died. He was 84, stepped down from public life after being diagnosed with dementia. America's listening to Fox News.
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8: All right. Man, that was Bill Clubman's great radio. That's fun to listen to. I love those stories. I mean, how many times have you heard the story of, you know, they told him it would never happen? I mean, the country, the history is filled with stories. People say, right? The woman who invented the Vietnam Wall, right? She was it was a class project for Yale, and I think she handed it in. I think she got a C. And the, you know, the teacher wrote something along the lines of, yeah, nice idea, never going to take off. And she ends up winning the contest to turn it into the Vietnam Wall Memorial in Washington, D.C. I mean, the list goes on and on and on. As a matter of fact, when I first got into radio, it shows you how stupid I am. When I first got into radio, somebody who was very, very kind to me said at one point, look, I don't mean to be, but I really think you should change your name, because your name's just not going to play on radio. And I remember thinking to myself, and this shows you how stupid I was. I remember thinking to myself, oh my goodness, that is fantastic. Thank you so much for that advice. And he was like, well, you're very appreciative. I'm like, yes, because that it motivated. It was like, oh my goodness, there's my story where somebody said your name will never work on radio, right? I'm like, thank you. I need to tell me more how I'm never going to survive in radio. And because yes, thank you. I have my story. It was like I needed someone to tell me I couldn't do it. Not as motivation, but like, oh, thanks. Because when I do, get.
7: The U.S. Treasury quietly released its official financial report for 2025. It appears by its own numbers, the U.S. government seems insolvent. It's reported that the Treasury shows about $6 trillion in assets and over $47 trillion in liabilities. Add it all up, and it looks like the U.S. owes more than $130 trillion it doesn't have. If that were a family, they'd earn $52,000 a year, spend $73,000, and already be more than $1 million underwater. Any accountant would call that insolvent. So how does the government fix it?
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17: Ejected to safety. I'm Sue Guzman, Fox News. An F-16 fighter jet pilot is alive after he was ejected before his plane crashed in rural Michigan today and burst into flames. Spokesman with the 149th Fighter Wing says the pilot, safely ejected from his Fighting Falcon and is currently being treated at a hospital, his identity and the extent of his injuries not released. Charges filed in Los Angeles for the driver who caused a bus crash, leaving several people dead.
18: L.A. County District Attorney Nathan Hochman says Bailey Lynn Rios faces second-degree murder, driving under the influence, and reckless driving charges.
19: She will be looking at a maximum.

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8: Closer to the midterms. I'm Ted Lindner, Fox News. Republicans point to strong job numbers and job creation and a strengthening economy as part of a pitch to voters, hoping to hold on to majorities in the House and Senate in the midterm elections, now less than 2 months away. Fox's Peter Ducey at the White House with more.
9: Sometimes when something is a political problem, the people in power ignore it. Here, officials are not ignoring the political problems caused by high prices. They are asking voters, though, to have some patience. According to Axios, next week when he's in New York for the UN General Assembly, President Trump plans to meet with leaders of Gulf countries who have all been impacted by the Iran war. Apparently, they're going to talk about a plan to end the Iran war. So if the Iran war has become a political liability for the president, maybe before the midterms, it would help if they can at least outline a plan to end it.
8: No changes can be made to Washington's Kennedy Center without a 30-day notice. An Obama-appointed federal judge made that ruling Thursday.
10: U.S. District Judge Christopher Cooper, in his ruling, said more than 30 days' notice must be given before any changes, including demolition, can be done to the performing arts venue. The building does remain closed to assess what the center's COO, Matt Flocka, called existing safety risks. President Trump has labeled Judge Cooper, who was appointed by former President Obama, hostile and conflicted after prior rulings that will not allow the president to add his name to the center's facade. Congress has earmarked $257 million for renovations. The president has threatened to hold that money if his name isn't added. Gernal Scott, Fox News.
8: And the Trump administration has approved visas for top Iranian officials, including the president and foreign minister, to attend next week's UN General Assembly, the high-level meeting in New York, even as the U.S.-Iran military conflict continues. 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
8: Michigan Progressive Democrat Senate candidate Abdul El-Sayed meeting with Senate Democrats. Fox's Bill Malusian with more.
23: Senate Democrats emerged from this meeting with Abdul El-Sayed sounding very, very confident. They say they feel unified right now, and they got some wind in their sails about potentially winning this race in Michigan. Now, also in that meeting was Senate Minority Leader Chuck Schumer. He was face-to-face with Abdul El-Sayed, which may have gotten a little bit awkward at some points, because keep in mind, El-Sayed has said repeatedly that he believes Chuck Schumer shouldn't be the Democrats' leader in the Senate, and that Schumer should find him, quote, dangerous. But Schumer came out sounding fairly positive.
24: We had a very good meeting. We talked all about how we're going to win in Michigan.
23: Other Senate Democrats came out of that meeting with El-Sayed saying they are fully behind him and they're going to do whatever it takes to help him win.
8: El-Sayed facing Republican Congressman Mike Rogers for the open Michigan Senate seat in November. Sentencing for a man in Minneapolis who sprayed vinegar water on far-left Congresswoman Ilhan Omar.
25: Anthony Kasmercheck sentenced to 14 months in federal prison after pleading guilty to assaulting a U.S. officer when he approached Rep. Ilhan Omar during a speaking event in January and sprayed her with vinegar water as he said that Omar was splitting Minnesota apart.
26: I don't know.
25: Omar was not injured and continued the town hall after security officers tackled Kasmercheck. He told the court that he was fuzzy about why he did it. Records show he has a history of mental illness. He later wrote the Congresswoman a letter of apology. Jeff Manasso, Fox News.
8: And Alabama has executed a death row inmate by lethal injection. Jeffrey Lee pronounced dead Thursday night. The 49-year-old convicted of the 1998 murder of two people in a pawn shop in Orrville, Alabama. A third worker in the shop was injured in that attack as well. I'm Ted Lindner. This is Fox News.
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3: General Assembly meeting in New York as Iran tries to keep up the pressure on the global energy markets.
4: The country's proxy forces in Yemen, the Houthis, are continuing to ramp up the conflict against government forces and Saudi Arabia.
3: Fox's Trey Yangst, a federal judge requiring the Kennedy Center give 30 days notice to make any major physical changes to the building, including demolition.
5: Kennedy Center director and COO Matt Floca said the center has to close for at least 7 days due to acute risks to public safety resulting from continued structural deterioration.
3: Fox's Jessica Rosenthal and former Senator John Kyle of Arizona, who guided the confirmation hearing of Supreme Court Justice Brett Kavanaugh, has died. He was 84, stepped down from public life in December after being diagnosed with dementia. America's listening to Fox News.
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0: 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Now your local forecast from the Hanson Paving Weather Center.
10: Lows level off around 57 overnight. Under cloudy skies, easterly winds around 5 miles per hour. Showers likely Friday. Highs level off around 61. Cloudy skies expected. Overcast Friday night. Chance for showers, lows level off around 55. I'm Staff Meteorologist Paul Cromley on KNSI. Currently 59.
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8: Calls to rein in artificial intelligence. I'm Sue Guzman, Fox News. House Democrats say advancements with artificial intelligence need to be slowed down after a developer with Anthropic recently expressed serious concerns about safety, saying the technology poses a threat to humanity. Republican Tennessee Senator Marsha Blackburn says while the U.S. needs to beat China in the development game, some regulations should be put into place.
9: They want to see some smart regulation around AI. They know we have to beat China on this. They want to protect their privacy and their data, and I support that.
8: Meanwhile, President Trump plans to have AI leaders with him as he hosts China's president at the White House next week. We have more from Fox's Lillian Wu.
10: Several tech titans are expected to join President Trump at the state dinner in Washington for Chinese President Xi Jinping next Thursday. According to reports, they include OpenAI Chief Executive Sam Altman, Apple Executive Chairman Tim Cook, and Jensen Huang, CEO of chip giant NVIDIA. Huang and Cook were also part of the entourage of executives who accompanied the president to China back in May. NVIDIA and several major U.S. companies sit at the center of the global artificial intelligence and semiconductor industries, and AI is anticipated to be a key focus of the discussions during the upcoming meeting in Washington. Lillian Wu, Fox News.
8: Concerns about AI casting a long shadow as King Charles met with industry representatives during a summit in Scotland Thursday.
11: The task before you is not merely to advance the technology, but to ensure that it remains firmly in the service of humanity, community, and the natural world.
8: And the Postal Service says it has stopped work on a computer system tied to President Trump's efforts to limit mail-in voting. The Supreme Court rejected the president's executive order this week. 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
8: President Trump is calling for Americans to be patient about high gas prices and the end to the Iran conflict.
20: Officials here at the White House grappling with the political consequences of high inflation are now trying to convince voters the high prices are worth it because the Iran war is worth it. Last night, shortly after telling reporters that he wanted to save the Kennedy Center, but it would require a lot of federal subsidies, President Trump was spotted by a photographer with a long lens aboard Air Force One through the window, holding a piece of paper that said Kennedy Center demolished. And crossing the wires moments ago, a federal judge now says the Kennedy Center has to provide 30 days notice before making any big changes to the property, including tearing it down.
8: Fox's Peter Ducey. The White House pushing back after the UN Human Rights Council said they found reasonable grounds to believe the U.S. committed war crimes in 2 strikes in Iran. More from Fox's Jonathan Savage.
21: They include a missile attack that hit a school in the southern city Minab. Iran state media says 168 people were killed, most of them children. The UN fact finders say there's evidence of indiscriminate attacks resulting in civilian deaths. The Trump administration has yet to directly accept blame for the school bombing, nor has it released the findings of a Pentagon investigation. Jonathan Savage, Fox News.
8: White House spokeswoman Anna Kelly writing that the UN Human Rights Council has accomplished, quote, nothing for human rights while spouting unserious nonsense for decades. An F-16 jet pilot is alive after his plane crashed in rural Michigan on Thursday and burst into flames. Spokesman with the 149th Fighter Wing says the pilot ejected safely from the Falcon and is now being treated at a hospital. And a federal judge has ordered the Kennedy Center to provide the 30 days notice before making any kind of changes to the building. That includes demolition. I'm Sue Guzman. This is Fox News.
12: When you need to know, your weather is on KNSI. Now your local forecast from the Hanson Paving Weather Center.
22: Lows level off around 57 overnight under cloudy skies. Easterly winds around 5 miles per hour. Showers likely Friday. Highs level off around 61. Cloudy skies expected. Overcast Friday night. Chance for showers. Lows level off around 55. I'm Staff Meteorologist Paul Fromley on KNSI. Currently 57.
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3: Attorney Nathan Hochman says Bailey Lynn Rios faces second-degree murder, driving under the influence, and reckless driving charges.
4: She will be looking at a maximum sentence of life in prison.
3: The 36-year-old is accused of being impaired by drugs when she slammed her Ford Expedition into a Metro bus Tuesday.
5: Fox's Kristen Goodwin. A news helicopter covering the incident also crashed, killing both people on board the chopper and one person on the ground. The state of Alabama has executed a man by lethal injection. It comes 3 months after a judge blocked the state from putting him to death using nitrogen gas. Jeffrey Lee was on death row for killing two people during a pawn shop robbery back in 98. Lee and his supporters made a final bid to spare his life, arguing the jury in his case recommended life in prison. The judge overrode that recommendation and sentenced Lee to death. 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
0: 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Now your local forecast from the Hanson Paving Weather Center.
8: Lows level off around 57 overnight. Under cloudy skies, easterly winds around 5 miles per hour. Showers likely Friday. Highs level off around 61. Cloudy skies expected. Overcast Friday night. Chance for showers, lows level off around 55. I'm staff meteorologist Paul Cromley on KNSI. Currently 57.
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0: This is the Ox headed across America for you all year. Hear live broadcasts from the Mexico border, state capital in St. Paul, Dallas, Texas, Washington, D.C., and beyond, bringing you expert analysis from the field on America's issues from the newsmakers themselves. Ox Across America title sponsors are Mike Bryant with Bradshaw Bryant Law Office and Coyles Flags and Flagpoles, also by Bob Abel with RCA Real Estate and Eastgate Business Center, and Legacy Upfitters Protective Coatings and Truck Accessories throughout all of 2026 on KNSI.
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12: The countdown to the midterms is on. I'm Ted Lindner, Fox News. Republicans pointed to strong job numbers and job creation and a strengthening economy as part of a pitch to voters hoping to hold on to majorities in the House and Senate in the midterm elections, now just 7 weeks away. Fox's Peter Ducey at the White House with more.
13: Sometimes when something is a political problem, the people in power ignore it. Here, officials are not ignoring the political problems caused by high prices. They are asking voters, though, to have some patience. According to Axios, next week when he's in New York for the UN General Assembly, President Trump plans to meet with leaders of Gulf countries who have all been impacted by the Iran war. Apparently, they're going to talk about a plan to end the Iran war. So if the Iran war has become a political liability for the president, maybe before the midterms, it would help if they can at least outline a plan to end it.
12: Meantime, no changes can be made to Washington's Kennedy Center without a 30-day notice. An Obama-appointed federal judge made that ruling Thursday.
14: U.S. District Judge Christopher Cooper, in his ruling, said more than 30 days' notice must be given before any changes, including demolition, can be done to the performing arts venue. The building does remain closed to assess what the center's COO, Matt Flocka, called existing safety risks. President Trump has labeled Judge Cooper, who was appointed by former President Obama, hostile and conflicted after prior rulings that will not allow the president to add his name to the center's facade. Congress has earmarked $257 million for renovations. The president has threatened to hold that money if his name isn't added. Gernal Scott, Fox News.
12: And the Trump administration has approved visas for Iranian officials, including the president and foreign minister, to attend next week's UN General Assembly in New York City, even as the U.S.-Iran military conflict continues. 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
12: Alabama's executed a death row inmate by lethal injection. Jeffrey Lee, pronounced dead Thursday night, the 49-year-old convicted in the 98 murder of two people in a pawn shop in Orville, Alabama. A third worker in the shop injured in the attack. Michigan Progressive Democrat Senate candidate Abdul El-Sayed met with Senate Democrats. Fox's Bill Malusian has more.
17: Senate Democrats emerged from this meeting with Abdul El-Sayed sounding very, very confident. They say they feel unified right now, and they got some wind in their sails about potentially winning this race in Michigan. Now, also in that meeting was Senate Minority Leader Chuck Schumer. He was face-to-face with Abdul El-Sayed, which may have gotten a little bit awkward at some points, because keep in mind, El-Sayed has said repeatedly that he believes Chuck Schumer shouldn't be the Democrats' leader in the Senate, and that Schumer should find him, quote, dangerous. But Schumer came out sounding fairly positive.
18: We had a very good meeting. We talked all about how we're going to win in Michigan.
17: Other Senate Democrats came out of that meeting with El-Sayed saying they are fully behind him and they are going to do whatever it takes to help him win.
12: El-Sayed facing Republican Congressman Mike Rogers for the open Michigan Senate seat in November. Sentencing for a man in Minneapolis who sprayed vinegar water on far-left Congresswoman Ilhan Omar.
19: Anthony Kazmierczak sentenced to 14 months in federal prison after pleading guilty to assaulting a U.S. officer when he approached Rep. Ilhan Omar during a speaking event in January and sprayed her with vinegar water as he said that Omar was splitting Minnesota apart.
20: I don't know.
19: Omar was not injured and continued the town hall after security officers tackled Kazmierczak. He told the court that he was fuzzy about why he did it. Records show he has a history of mental illness. He later wrote the congresswoman a letter of apology. Jeff Manasso, Fox News.
12: And I'm Ted Lindner. This is Fox News.
11: 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Now your local forecast from the Hanson Paving Weather Center.
21: Lows level off around 57 overnight under cloudy skies. Easterly winds around 5 miles per hour. Showers likely Friday. Highs level off around 61. Cloudy skies expected. Overcast Friday night. Chance for showers. Lows level off around 55. I'm Staff Meteorologist Paul Fromley on KNSI. Currently 57.
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0: Be ready for First Fuel Friday. 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This is the Ox, and I'm on the road for you all year. Hear live broadcasts from the state capitol in St. Paul, Las Vegas, Washington, D.C., and beyond, bringing you expert analysis from the field on America's issues and the Trump administration from the newsmakers themselves. Ox Across America title sponsors are Mike Bryant with Bradshaw Bryant Law Office and Coils, Flags, and Flagpoles, also brought to you by Batteries Plus of St. Cloud and Sauk Rapids and Minnesota Fishing Guide Service throughout all of 2025 on KNSI.
1: Major physical changes to the building, including demolition. Meanwhile,
2: Kennedy Center Director and COO Matt Floca said the center has to close for at least 7 days due to acute risks to public safety resulting from continued structural deterioration.
1: Fox's Jessica Rosenthal, man with a history of mental illness, sentenced after he sprayed vinegar water on Democrat Congressman Ilhan Omar.
3: Anthony Kazmierczak sentenced to 14 months in federal prison after pleading guilty to assaulting a U.S. officer when he approached Rep. Ilhan Omar during a speaking event in January, as he said that Omar was splitting Minnesota apart.
1: Fox's Jeff Manasso. Gas prices soaring. The nationwide average for a gallon of regular unleaded now $4.44. 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
7: When you need to know, your weather is on KNSI. Now your local forecast from the Hanson Paving Weather Center.
8: Lows level off around 57 overnight under cloudy skies. Easterly winds around 5 miles per hour. Showers likely Friday. Highs level off around 61. Cloudy skies expected. Overcast Friday night. Chance for showers. Lows level off around 55. I'm Staff Meteorologist Paul Promley on KNSI. Right now, it's 58 degrees.
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13: When you need to know.
14: Americans to stay the course. I'm Sue Guzman, Fox News. President Trump calling for Americans to be patient about high gas prices and the end to the Iran conflict.
15: Officials here at the White House grappling with the political consequences of high inflation are now trying to convince voters the high prices are worth it because the Iran war is worth it. Last night, shortly after telling reporters that he wanted to save the Kennedy Center, but it would require a lot of federal subsidies, President Trump was spotted by a photographer with a long lens aboard Air Force One through the window, holding a piece of paper that said Kennedy Center demolished. And crossing the wires moments ago, a federal judge now says the Kennedy Center has to provide 30 days notice before making any big changes to the property, including tearing it down.
14: Fox's Peter Ducey. The White House pushing back after the UN Human Rights Council said they found reasonable grounds to believe the United States committed war crimes in 2 strikes in Iran. More from Fox's Jonathan Savage.
16: They include a missile attack that hit a school in the southern city Minab. Iran state media says 168 people were killed, most of them children. The UN fact finders say there's evidence of indiscriminate attacks resulting in civilian deaths. The Trump administration has yet to directly accept blame for the school bombing, nor has it released the findings of a Pentagon investigation. Jonathan Savage, Fox News.
14: White House spokeswoman Anna Kelly writing that the Human Rights Council, quote, has accomplished nothing for human rights while spouting unserious nonsense for decades. An F-16 fighter jet pilot is alive after safely ejecting from his plane yesterday when it crashed and burst into flames in rural Michigan. And a federal judge has ordered the Kennedy Center to provide 30 days notice before making any major physical changes to the building, including demolition. 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
14: Many House Democrats say advancements with artificial intelligence need to be slowed down. This after a developer with Anthropic recently expressed serious concerns about safety, saying the technology poses a threat to humanity. Republican Tennessee Senator Marsha Blackburn says while the U.S. needs to beat China in the development game, some regulations should be put into place.
0: They want to see some smart regulation around AI. They know we have to beat China on this. They want to protect their privacy and their data, and I support that.
14: Meanwhile, President Trump will have AI leaders with him as he hosts China's president at the White House next week.
1: Several tech titans are expected to join President Trump at the state dinner in Washington for Chinese President Xi Jinping next Thursday. According to reports, they include OpenAI Chief Executive Sam Altman, Apple Executive Chairman Tim Cook, and Jensen Huang, CEO of chip giant NVIDIA. Huang and Cook were also part of the entourage of executives who accompanied the president to China back in May. NVIDIA and several major U.S. companies sit at the center of the global artificial intelligence and semiconductor industries, and AI is anticipated to be a key focus of the discussions during the upcoming meeting in Washington. Lillian Wu, Fox News.
14: Five missing women are feared dead after evidence is uncovered inside a Philadelphia home. Here's Fox's Alexis McAdams.
6: Investigators say many women were last seen at that Philadelphia home we're talking about, and investigators are just not sure if they ever made it out alive. Investigators have now found graphic and disturbing videos and photos of them. They say the clips were recorded inside of this home on the north side of Philly. Police say the women were tied up in some of these clips. They were choked unconscious, and some appear to be lifeless. And that home at the center of the FBI investigation was owned by Raymond R.C. Horsch. She was a convicted drug trafficker and a pornographer.
14: And I'm Sue Guzman. This is Fox News.
27: 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Now your local forecast from the Hanson Paving Weather Center.
8: Slight chance of rain overnight. Otherwise, cloudy skies expected. Lows dip down to about 57. Winds out of the east, around 5 miles per hour. Heavy rain, likely, and foggy Friday. Daytime highs approaching 60. Overcast skies. Cloudy skies, Friday night. Chance of rain, lows around 53. I'm meteorologist Paul Trombley on KNSI. Right now, 57.
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14: Right out in Iran.
15: You have a little higher. You have a higher gain. It's a very inexpensive price to pay for what we've done. Remember that. It's a little more. It's even if it was, frankly, even if it was a lot more.
14: The president arguing that the military campaign in Iran is vital to national security. And prosecutors charge a driver involved in Tuesday's deadly L.A. bus crash with the murder of two people.
16: L.A. County District Attorney Nathan Hochman says Bailey Lynn Rios faces second-degree murder, driving under the influence, and reckless driving charges.
17: She will be looking at a maximum sentence of life in prison.
16: The 36-year-old is accused of being impaired by drugs when she slammed her Ford Expedition into a Metro bus Tuesday.
14: Fox's Kristen Goodwin, a news helicopter covering the incident, also crashed, killing both people on board and one person on the ground. America's listening to Fox News.
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0: 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Now your local forecast from the Hanson Paving Weather Center.
23: Slight chance of rain overnight. Otherwise, cloudy skies expected. Lows dip down to about 57. Winds out of the east around 5 miles per hour. Heavy rain likely and foggy Friday. Daytime highs approaching 60. Overcast skies. Cloudy skies Friday night. Chance of rain. Lows around 53. I'm meteorologist Paul Frombly on KNSI. Right now, 57.
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3: America in the Morning continues. Heading to the theaters this weekend. The newest flick at the movies is about Shaun the Sheep and his Halloween adventure. Entertainment reporter Kevin Carr has a sneak peek at Shaun the Sheep, the Beast of Mossy Bottom.
4: Shaun the Sheep is back for a spooky barnyard adventure just in time for Halloween.
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4: The claymation style of Aardman Animation's movies, like Wallace and Gromit or Chicken Run, is nostalgic and charming. 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This animation process is becoming a relic of the past, and that's a shame. 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
6: Aww.
4: Loaded with visual gags and slapstick comedy, this movie is a lot of fun and great for the whole family. It's not scary at all, so it's safe for the kiddies, but Halloween junkies should still enjoy getting into the spirit of the film. We've had some fun animation this year, but don't let this one fall behind. Shaun the Sheep, the Beast of Mossy Bottom, gets 4 pumpkins out of 5. I'm Kevin Carr, and that's the way I see it.
3: And finally, 42 years ago today, Ronald Reagan was president. Joe Kittinger flew a gas balloon from Caribou, Maine over the Atlantic Ocean, and although he was aiming for Russia, instead landed in Italy. And the hit TV show Three's Company broadcast its final series episode. 42 years and a day ago, a gentleman named Jim Bohannon sat down in the studios of Mutual News in Washington, D.C. and broadcast the first day of a radio program called America in the Morning.
7: Good morning. I'm Jim Bohannon, Mutual News, and this is America in the Morning. Coming up on America in the Morning, Congress, your Congress, which can toss off several $100 billion at a chunk without blinking, is coming down to the showdown on a fight over 14 million paltry dollars, but with a lot attached there too. Peter Mayer previews that battle. In the Central American jungle, Alan Tomlinson peeks his head through the brush and says, "Contras, I presume." John Harchi tells us that banks may be ripping you off. We'll also have Robert Rundy of Money Magazine with another tip on buying, selling, or improving your home. And we'll be having a look at some drive-through religion. All of that and more coming up this half hour on America in the Morning, not to mention, of course, part two of Frank Gentry's series on Vietnam 10 years later.
3: Today, sadly, after all these decades, is the final broadcast of our program. A thank you to the hundreds of radio stations that have carried our program over the decades, and thank you for listening. America in the Morning for Friday, September 18th, 2026 is produced by Jeff McKay. I'm John Trout. This is Westwood One.
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10: Will the Kennedy Center be torn down? I'm Dave Anthony, Fox News. President Trump was spotted on Air Force One holding a piece of paper with the words Kennedy Center demolished on it. As the legal battle continues over putting his name on the building in Washington that he insists badly needs renovations.
11: Federal Judge Christopher Cooper says the Kennedy Center has to provide 30 days of notice before they make any physical changes, including demolishing it. The ruling comes after the Kennedy Center's director and COO announced it was closing for 7 days because of risks to public safety. That was based on an inspection of the roof terrace canopy and a partial ceiling collapse earlier this month. The announcement of the closure came after board member Democratic Congressman Joyce Beatty asked the court to stop what she called an unlawful closing.
10: That's Fox's Jessica Rosenthal. The Iran conflict keeps pumping up gas prices. Regular up another 3 cents today to $4.46 per gallon. Diesel's a nickel higher to a new record high. AAA puts it at $6.44. And as Americans deal with those rising costs, Fox's Gernal Scott details a new Fox News poll showing less support for the president.
12: The poll shows overall on foreign policy, President Trump's approval rating is at 37%. 71% of voters don't believe the White House has a plan to end the Iran war. Americans also continue to support 55-39% providing funds for Ukraine's military against Russia. On immigration, 53% of voters say the administration has gone too far on enforcing immigration law.
10: And a House Republican agrees. Congresswoman Maria Elvira Salazar is warning the president in a new campaign ad that was recorded near the White House.
13: The same Hispanics who helped you get to the White House in 2024 feel betrayed today.
10: Salazar represents a district near Miami and got a Trump endorsement earlier this year. Her Democratic challenger in November, Elliot Rodriguez, has accused the congresswoman of failing to stand up to the president. America's listening to Fox News.
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15: KNSI News time is 5:02. Rain and patchy fog today with temps hanging around 60. Your full KNSI forecast is on the way in moments. Good morning, I'm Jennifer Leverins. The general election already here with early in-person voting underway starting today. Laura Loudenbach, Stearns County Elections Division Director, shares a good resource for voting information.
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15: Residents of Stearns County may vote in person at the Service Center in Wade Park and at St. Cloud City Hall. 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Meanwhile, with 7 weeks left before the general election day, two Minnesota Republicans are leading in statewide races. A new KSTP Survey USA poll shows Republican Ron Schutz leading incumbent Attorney General Keith Ellison by 2 percentage points. 6 weeks ago, Ellison held an 8-point lead. In the race for Minnesota State Auditor, Republican candidate Scott Jensen leads Democratic nominee Zach Filipovich by 7 points. The two are tied in last month's poll. St. Cloud's East End will be hopping Sunday for Festifall. 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
15: 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Sartell Middle School is looking for veterans to speak at its annual Veterans Day Assembly. Staff want to hear from Sartell High School graduates serving in the military now or who served in the past, along with Sartell St. Stephen parents and guardians with a military background. The assembly is Wednesday, November 11th at 9:30 at Sartell Middle School. Anyone interested in speaking can find a sign-up link at knsiradio.com. And the Minnesota Twins walked off by the LA Angels 5-4 in 10 innings from Anaheim. Same two teams tonight. First pitch is at 8:40. Bob will have more coming up in sports. KNSI News Time 5:05. This look at news brought to you by Create a Legacy, Richmond and Little Falls. I'm Jennifer Leverins, KNSI News.
18: This is the Ox, and I'm on the road for you all year. 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Ox Across America title sponsors are Mike Bryant with Bradshaw Bryant Law Office and Coyles Flags and Flagpoles. 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
25: 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Good morning. We're at 5:07. Happy Friday, one and all. 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Expecting a high today of 59. A 100% chance of rain. A little patchy fog this morning. Could get a half, could get 3/4 of an inch. For tonight, 70% chance of rain, maybe another half an inch. Wind at 25 miles an hour from the east. Rain should be done by about 10-ish or so. 58 for the overnight low. Saturday, clouds 65. 50 Saturday night. Sunday, partial sun 69. Monday, clouds 64. So perhaps a little fallish weather is with us, I would say. Northeasterly to 5, dew points at 55, temps at 57. Anything going on in the neighborhood? A little light rain, 61 right now in Wilmer. 59 with light rain in Monty. Fog and mist, 58 in Glenwood. St. Cloud, a clear sky, 57. 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
25: 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Good morning. Sports brought to us by the Trout Companies. They have been drilling residential wells all year round for more than 60 years. Vikes and the Bears on Sunday. Going to start 2-0. We'll see. Packers and the Jets. Packers have not gone 0-2 since 2006. Mike McCarthy's first year on the job. Green Bay and the Jets, home opener for the Pack. And then there are the Minnesota Twins again, walked off by the Angels last night. 5-4, took him 10 innings. Yandres Gomez gets the loss, gave up 2 runs. One of them earned one, had 1 hit and a walk. Minnesota has dropped 4 of its last 5. They will continue their 4-game series tonight. Derek Shelton, says it was a tough way to lose.
0: Yeah, I mean, I think with this group all year long, they've been extremely resilient. I mean, they continue to battle for 27 outs. We did that today, and unfortunately, we just weren't able to capitalize in extra innings.
25: All right, again, tonight, game two. National Hockey League. What? The National Hockey League. Minnesota's Wild in action tomorrow as they host the Chicago Blackhawks. Little preseason, huh? College football this weekend. Minnesota hosts Akron tomorrow. It'll be Iowa State and Bowling Green, Eastern Michigan and Wisconsin. Iowa, Northern Iowa tomorrow. Minnesota's Lynx hosting the New York Liberty tonight. Minnesota United FC hosting the LA Galaxy tomorrow at Allianz Field. Monday Night Football, the Thursday edition last night. Bills put together a pretty good performance to kick off week two. They tamed the Lions 41-31. So we know there are 14 additional games on Sunday. We know the Chiefs are back in the spotlight Sunday night when the Colts visit Kansas City. Week two wraps up with Jackson Dart and the Giants taking on Matthew Stafford's Rams out west for Monday night. Now to your injury report, gamblers. The Baltimore Ravens could host the New Orleans Saints this weekend with a thin receiving core. Zay Flowers missed a second straight practice. Got a hamstring. Baltimore already absorbing the loss of rookie Jacoby Lane. He's got a broken wrist. Edge rusher Trey Hendrickson and left tackle Ronnie Stanley, among four other players who were held out of practice with injuries yesterday. Pittsburgh Steelers cornerback Joey Porter Jr. Had to leave yesterday's practice with members of the medical staff. He took part in some warm-ups and some individual drills. Mike McCarthy said before the session he was set to do a little bit more during today's session than he did yesterday as he rehabs a back injury. New England Patriots running back Trevion Henderson declaring himself ready for his season debut. Doubt that Tua Tagovailoa is going to be playing. He was held out of practice yesterday. Michael Penix Jr. and Cooper Rush split first-team reps. Rush started the season opener. Penix is working toward assuming the starting job. He's coming back from that torn ACL. Atlanta hosts Carolina on Sunday. Former New York Knicks player Mike Sweetney has passed away at the age of 43. No cause of death announced. 43. Let's see what else is going on. Well, we know that NASCAR is all gassed up and ready to go to Bristol, right? It is the Bass Pro Shops night race in Bristol. Kyle Larson's going to build or try to build on his win at the Worldwide Technology Raceway last weekend. The driver of the number five car trails Denny Hamlin for the first place in the Chase standings. Christopher Bell, Ryan Blaney, and Tyler Reddick round out your top five. The field of 16 vying for the championship. And then, of course, two players tied atop the leaderboard after the first round of the inaugural Biltmore Championship Asheville. Max Grayersman and Eric Cole each shot a 7-under-64. Ben Coles, Chris Kirk, Mackenzie Hughes, no relation. Jackson Suber, Peter Malnati, and Nick Shipley are in a six-way tie for third. Joel Dahman, Bo Hostler, and Adam Svensson among some of the first group of players teed it up round two at Walnut Cove. The Cliffs at Walnut Cove. That's sports. Bob Hughes here, AM 1450. FM 99.3 KNSI. Good morning. Our time is 5:13.
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25: 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I'm just saying. That is where mine always is whenever the rain comes. Why does it take me so long to figure that out? One of these days I will. One of these days. Likely not today, since the umbrella is in the Jeep right now. It is World Bamboo Day. Oh, the ox is going to be living large. National Cheeseburger Day today. U.S. Air Force Day. Family Day. National HIV AIDS and Aging Awareness Day. Lance Armstrong. I don't know if you can believe this or not, but he's 55. He used to be able to ride a bicycle and be very famous doing that, but not so much anymore. Are we saying slappy birthday to Jada Pinkett Smith today? Or is it Jada? Debbie Fields, the gal who brought us those delicious cookies, blown out 70 candles. Bakers never get old. They just eventually lose their cookies. I think we're going to give Mrs. Fields credit for at least 5 of the extra pounds that I carry around. What do you say? That's fair, isn't it? I think. It is entirely possible that the shine is off the apple. Dancing with the Stars, a 24% increase from the previous season's premiere, but the show kind of tanked. Don't know what else is going on out there, but you know what? We're going to find out. That is for sure. No, that's not true. We are going to find out, but we do know what's going on already. Oh, good news for New Yorkers. The mayor, the socialist mayor, Zohran Mamdani. If you want to make a little extra money during the next snowstorm, the city's emergency snow shoveling program has raised its hourly rate to $30. If you grab a shovel, it goes up to $45 after the first 40 hours worked in a week. You think that's going to happen out there, Mr. Mayor? Crazy. Who'd have thought? Certainly not I. So we're at 519. Weather-wise today, we're beginning our day at 57 with a 100% chance of rain today. I know whenever they say that, it never happens like they say. Between a half and three quarters, a high of 59 today, so nearly steady temperatures. Rain is likely after 7. I still have time to run out there and grab my umbrella. Friday night, tonight, 25-mile-an-hour gusties from the east, little patchy fog, 70% chance of rain, maybe get another half an inch. Again, steady temps. Clouds tomorrow, only 65, a breeze from the east-northeast at 10. There is a slight chance of rainfall till about 8 o'clock tomorrow morning. 50, Saturday night, Sunday, partial sun and 69. 64 for the high on Monday and Tuesday, 65 for Wednesday. It's going to be sunny, though. Nighttime lows, close. 42 for Monday, 42 for Tuesday. Yeah, you take away 10 and you know where you are. AM, well, hopefully you know where we are. 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
9: Outside the box with the ox.
10: So what if he had sex with the dog? Can he really be an FBI agent? Louisiana Senator John Kennedy asking FBI Director Kash Patel.
11: Why would you even get into bestiality?
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11: You changed the qualifications and mentioned bestiality. 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
12: If he voluntarily did it, sure.
10: That from a hearing this week subsequent to a recent revelation that they had relaxed some of their hiring standards. Other criteria, like if the applicant had stolen from their employer recently or engaged in prostitution, were relaxed, however, somewhat anyway. Back in May, it was announced the Minneapolis police chief resigned, leaving that job open. To date, it still is. Fox 9 reports now that the city has launched a nationwide search.
13: Anyone?
10: The ad reads, "Please come to Minneapolis, where the city council will tirelessly work against you and your officers and throw you under the bus at the first opportunity." Then also in the news this week, California Governor Gavin Newsom went fly fishing with CNN's Jake Tapper. He reported that the governor said he won't run for president if Kamala Harris mounts a second bid in 2028. Putting this all together and thinking outside the box, Newsom believing Kamala is the best candidate and anyone seeking out the position of Minneapolis police chief should categorically remove them from consideration anyway. By comparison, the whole allowing dog sex thing for FBI agent applicants doesn't seem that disqualifying. Outside the Box with the Ox is brought to you today by Granite City Concrete Raising.
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25: 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We are in the merry month of September. Gary, what do we need to know?
0: Well, I guess it's time to pull out the songs about fall again.
1: When an early autumn walks the land.
0: Okay, hold it right there. She's singing about an early autumn, but this year, in many areas, fall weather's been late. But just in the last few days, some places finally have experienced some actual cool fall-like weather. And of course, for many of us, fall means just raking the leaves. We are inspired, though, to do other work on the lawn in the springtime. But one expert says if you have cool season grasses like bluegrass or tall fescue, when fall comes,
2: that grass really breaks dormancy and takes off and starts growing. It's a great time to get in there and do some work.
0: Dennis Patton is a Kansas State University Extension Lawn and Garden expert, and he says fall is the preferred time to do three things that most of us try to do in the springtime.
2: Fertilization be one. Here again, the lawns are hungry after the long, hot, dry summer. Two would be if we've got some thin or dead spots, get in there and overseed or reseed the lawn. And the third practice that's really great done in the fall is something called core aeration, or aerating your lawn, which removes plugs of soil about the size of a finger out of the lawn that then helps repair the soil, loosens, breaks up the soil, also helps water nutrients move down into the soil for a healthy root.
0: Now today we focus on seeding or overseeding.
2: Seeding is an art and a science.
0: Mostly though a science. Patton says if you seed in the fall, you have a much better chance of getting a really good stand of grass, but not if you make a lot of mistakes.
2: I think the most common mistake people make is they don't properly prepare the soil.
0: Patton says do not just go out and throw out some seed on the ground and expect results. You have to first get that ground ready.
2: Make sure we get good seed soil contact. And that is usually done with a process called verticut or verticutting. And what this verticut does, it's a machine you can rent or hire someone to do, and it slices small grooves down into the soil that breaks through that soil crust in that thatch layer, and then it allows for that seed to fall down into those grooves. Then when we start watering, we get good seed soil contact, which in turn then lead to better germination.
0: So next we talk about watering, very important, not just a couple of times a week either.
2: Because our goal is to keep that upper inch or so of the soil moist at all times during the germination process, which is probably going to take a minimum of a week to 10 days to 2 weeks, depending on the type of seed and your soil condition.
0: Finally, Dennis Patton recommends what's called starter fertilizer, which has more phosphorus.
2: Because there is scientific research to back up that a little free phosphorus right around that germinating seed will help increase root development and growth.
0: So do a good seeding job now so your yard won't look seedy like mine does come springtime. And your newly planted grass will be much better able to handle the stress that'll come with the hot summer weather. Gary Crawford for the U.S. Department of Agriculture, Washington.
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25: Good morning. It is 5:30, 57 degrees.
9: Fox News, I'm CJ Papa. It's a small price to pay for the war in Iran, the theme from President Trump on the rising cost of fuel.
10: It's a little more. It's even if it was, frankly, even if it was a lot more.
9: And you're paying a lot more this morning. AAA reports a gallon of regular on average up 3 cents overnight, stopping at 4.46, while diesel hits another record at 6.44 a gallon. That's up 98 cents from a year ago. Florida Republican Congresswoman Maria Salazar breaks with the president's immigration crackdown, saying this in her campaign ad.
11: The same Hispanic who help you get to the White House in 2024 feel betrayed today.
9: DHS responded, the men and women of ICE are enforcing the laws passed by Congress. World leaders in New York City next week for the UN General Assembly. Axios reports President Trump is expected to meet with Gulf leaders about the war in Iran. 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
16: 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Rain and 60 today with patchy fog possible. Your full KNSI forecast is on the way in moments. Good morning, I'm Jennifer Leverins. A federal immigration officer charged with shooting a Venezuelan man last winter and lying to investigators about the circumstances has appeared before a Minnesota judge. State authorities arrested Immigration and Customs Enforcement Officer Christian Castro Wednesday in Minneapolis on a warrant charging him with 4 counts of second-degree assault and 1 count of falsely reporting a crime. A judge Thursday set bail for Castro at $400,000 with no conditions or $200,000 with. Prosecutors say Castro shot and injured Julio Cesar Sosa Celis in January during a federal immigration crackdown in Minnesota, then falsely told investigators he had been attacked with a broom and a shovel. Castro also due to appear Friday in federal court, where he is facing separate charges of making false statements related to that shooting. Federal auditors are asking UnitedHealthcare to repay $47 million to the federal government after a review found the company received significant overpayments. Officials with Eden Prairie-based health insurer rejected the findings, calling the audit flawed. The U.S. Department of Health and Human Services report found that most medical records failed to justify extra payments UnitedHealthcare requested for covering seniors with more complex medical histories. The agency's Office of Inspector General has reported for years Medicare Advantage insurers, including UnitedHealthcare, have received billions of dollars in overpayments tied to questionable diagnosis coding. The man who sprayed vinegar on Democratic U.S. Representative Ilhan Omar at a Minneapolis town hall has been sentenced to 14 months in prison. Anthony Kazmierczak was sentenced nearly 8 months after the January 27th assault and was also ordered to 3 years of supervised release with no contact with Omar. Minneapolis-St. Paul was under a federal immigration crackdown at the time of the attack, which led to protests, arrests, and the deaths of 2 people. Kazmierczak was unable to explain his actions during an earlier hearing. Omar was not hurt. Today is National Cheeseburger Day, and that's reason enough to celebrate, but several restaurants also offering deals to mark the occasion. Participating McDonald's locations giving away free double cheeseburgers with a $1 purchase through their mobile app. Burger King Royal Perks members can get a free bacon cheeseburger with any purchase of $3 or more. 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And Five Guys Burgers and Fries offering a special buy one, get one free burger deal. And the Minnesota Vikings facing another division rival in week two. Minnesota looking to start the season 2-0 when it visits the Chicago Bears on Sunday. Vikings coming off a thrilling victory over the Green Bay Packers. Quarterback Kyler Murray was limited in practice on Thursday. It's not clear if he will be given the go-ahead to play on Sunday. Bob will have more coming up in sports. KNSI News Time, 5:35. 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I'm Jennifer Leverins, KNSI News.
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3: 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It's going to rain today. A high of 59. Could get 3/4 of an inch. For tonight, easterlies to 25. 70% chance of rain. Could get another 1/2 inch. A little patchy fog, of course. Steady temps. Tomorrow, clouds and 65. A chance of rain in the morning early. Saturday night, 50. Partial sun, 69 for Sunday. Monday, clouds and 64. Again, we're at 57 right now. 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
23: This is a Bloomberg Money Minute. Following a stretch of weaker-than-hoped-for sales, McDonald's is switching up its value playbook. A message to operators seen by Bloomberg News says the company will work with franchisees in the coming weeks on a long-term approach that appeals to value-conscious diners. Meanwhile, McDonald's is building what it calls a near-term bridge plan of temporary items and digital offers focused on what's currently selling well. Sales at established McDonald's U.S. restaurants grew less than 1% last quarter, the weakest tally since the start of last year. When you're an AI company, who better to conduct your firm's research and development than your own AI? Anthropic says that more than 1/4 of its R&D work for artificial intelligence is driven by its Claude chatbot. That's up from effectively nothing at the start of the year, providing the clearest indication yet that AI can help speed up development of future models. Anthropic says Claude also collaborates with staffers on roughly 90% of their work. Andrew O'Day, Bloomberg Radio.
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24: 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You are listening to the O'Reilly Update. Coming up next, the news with Mike Slater.
26: Thank you, Bill. Here's what's happening today in America. Fed raises rates as economy booms. Chief gets stuck in Ponzi scheme. She looking unwell. An American Idol moves out of California. It's all coming up, and Bill's going to be here with your message of the day. But first, the Federal Reserve raised interest rates 0.25 point, the first increase of rates since July 2023. The president said interest rates in the United States should be 1% or less because we are the best credit in the world by far. Our country is booming with new investment. Lower the interest rates, for the United States of America and fast. The Federal Reserve of Atlanta updated its GDP estimate for the third quarter, predicting a 5.1% GDP growth. That is insanely high. GDP growth, maybe 2%, maybe 3%. 5.1 would be double the Biden years. A Texas-based investment advisor who ran a Ponzi scheme defrauded Kansas City Chief football player Travis Kelce, among others, out of millions of dollars. He's been sentenced to 11 years in prison. Siddharth Jawahar ordered to pay $31 million in restitution to his victims. Jawahar is from India. He's been in the U.S. illegally since 2005. He used this Ponzi scheme money to travel in private jets and get luxury apartments and memberships in multiple private clubs across America. Speaking of India, the BRICS summit was in New Delhi, India. The Prime Minister of India paused in the middle of his remarks and he said, "Is it okay?" He noticed the President of China, Xi, was, quote, looking uncomfortable, according to local media. Aides ran to his side. Some critics of China are saying that Xi is not well, that China is not doing as great of a job of hiding it anymore. Xi left the summit early. He skipped Modi's big gala dinner. Putin and the president of South Africa stayed. Xi is 71, and there is no immediate successor. American Idol will be moving its production to Georgia for the 25th season, leaving California. The state of Georgia currently offers a 30% tax credit for unscripted and reality television productions that spend a minimum of $500,000. LA TV and movie production was at an all-time low in 2019. They're now filming half as many shoots as even then. Even Baywatch has considered moving production out of California. I'm Mike Slater. You can join us over at my podcast, Politics by Faith, youtube.com/@politicsbyfaith, or anywhere you listen to podcasts. Bill O'Reilly has your message of the day next.
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0: Time now for the O'Reilly Update message of the day. I'm thinking about artificial intelligence. When I first heard about AI, I thought it was a steak sauce. But this technology will soon affect every single person on the planet. You may have heard President Trump downplaying the risks of AI. Many folks believe that. But based upon our research, there is some danger in the wind. The problem is nobody knows how that danger will surface. Are we going to fight robots in our driveways? There are a handful of companies in America that traffic in this technology, OpenAI, Google, Anthropic, SpaceX, and a few others. They are making big money. These kinds of platforms generate billions, but they can be used for both good and evil. That is the problem. It isn't clear what the dangers are that stem from AI. So we, the United States, need a game plan. And it has to come from Congress, endorsed by the president. And it should be fast-tracked. I'm Bill O'Reilly. I approve the message by writing it. You can reach me, Bill at BillO'Reilly.com, Bill at BillO'Reilly.com, name in town if you wish to opine. Mail. All right, we got Christopher. Dear Bill, I'm with Texas Senator Ted Cruz that the $5,000 giveaway should only be for working Americans. It could simply come in the form of a tax write-off. Okay. Look, Donald Trump says a lot of things. I don't think this $5,000 is going to appear, not with a $40 trillion debt, but I could be wrong, particularly if the Republicans hold Congress. But there will be things attached to it. It's not going to just be everybody gets $5,000. Jonathan, concierge, remember, that means Jonathan gets our protection. Somebody messes with Jonathan, we get involved. And Jonathan gets a transcript of everything I say and a free signed book. Okay? Jonathan will soon be immersed in confronting America, what has to change. So Jonathan says, wouldn't matter that if the Trump administration released the tariff data, Dems and the media would say the numbers were false, call Trump a liar. Look, those people can vote against Trump anyway. That's not who you're playing to here. You're playing to independents, which have turned against the president, and disgruntled Republicans that can be persuaded. I mean, the media and the Democrats aren't ever going to vote for Trump under any circumstances. David, who's a concierge member. Bill, thanks so much for having John Sherman on the broadcast. Like you, I'm more of a Luddite when it comes to rapidly emerging technology. 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

0: pound weight. She suffered from seizures, severe headaches, and narcolepsy for the rest of her life. In 1844, Harriet Tubman married a free man, John Tubman. On September 17, 1849, they decided to escape the South. The family followed the North Shore to Philadelphia, walking 100 miles by foot. After working for a year and saving money, Harriet Tubman returned to Maryland to free her sister and two nephews. A year later, she rescued her brother and two more children. In total, Ms. Tubman made 19 trips into the South and liberated 300 slaves, including her 70-year-old mother. She never lost a single passenger during the dangerous journey. By 1856, slave hunters put a $40,000 bounty on Ms. Tubman's head, the equivalent of $1 million today. But Harriet remained defiant. After the outbreak of the Civil War, she played a crucial role as a spy for the federal government. She often disguised herself as an old woman, wandering around Confederate territory in Virginia and the Carolinas. Harriet Tubman spoke with local slaves, smuggled top secret military plans to the Union Army. After the war, Tubman lived the rest of her life in upstate New York. She died there in 1913 at the age of 91. Back in a moment. 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Thank you for listening to the O'Reilly Update. I am Bill O'Reilly. 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
3: Now, I don't know about you. Did you have your umbrella ready? Well, today may be one of those umbrella kind of days. Temps at 57 right now, northeasterly to 5, dew points at 55 degrees. 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A 100% chance of rain today. Maybe 3/4 of an inch, easterlies to 10. Today's high, 59. Half an inch of rain likely tonight, 70% chance. Easterly to 25 tonight, a little patchy fog also, steady temperatures. For tomorrow, clouds, 65, maybe a morning raindrop. Saturday night, 50. Sunday, partial sun, 69. Clouds, 64 for Monday. Again, we're at 57. 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
3: 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Good morning. We moving it all? Nope. 57. Some light rain, 59 now in Glenwood. Drizzle, 57 at Litchfield. Rain, 59 in Monty. And in Morris. And in Painesville. And in Wilmer. At least the car is going to be clean when you get there, right? 6 o'clock.
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12: An ICE agent is due back in court in Minnesota. I'm Dave Anthony, Fox News. This time, Christian Castro will be in federal court facing charges in a shooting during an immigration enforcement operation.
13: Less than 24 hours after Christian Castro's bond was set during his Hennepin County District Court hearing on separate state charges. His conditional bail is set at $200,000. Castro is charged with shooting a Venezuelan man back in January and lying about the circumstances to investigators.
12: That's Fox's Molly Lyon. In a new Fox News poll, 53% think the Trump immigration crackdown has gone too far. A House Republican agrees.
14: In a campaign ad recorded near the White House, Florida Republican Maria Elvira Salazar warns President Trump to be careful about what his advisors are telling him about immigration policy.
15: The same Hispanics who helped you get to the White House in 2024 feel betrayed today.
14: Salazar represents a Miami area district won by President Trump 2 years ago, and President Trump endorsed her back in February.
12: Fox's Jared Halpern. Congresswoman Salazar is in a close race against Democratic challenger Elliot Rodriguez. A federal judge has ordered the Kennedy Center to give 30 days notice before making any renovations to the building or demolition, which President Trump seems to be hinting at in the legal battle to put his name on the center in Washington.
16: Shortly after telling reporters that he wanted to save the Kennedy Center, but it would require a lot of federal subsidies, President Trump was spotted by a photographer with a long lens aboard Air Force One through the window, holding a piece of paper that said Kennedy Center demolished.
12: Fox's Peter Ducey at the White House. You mentioned the Fox News poll. 71% don't believe the president has a plan to end the Iran conflict, which keeps driving up gas prices. Diesel up another nickel. AAA's new record price, $6.44 a gallon. Famous investor Warren Buffett's retiring. The 96-year-old put out a statement. He's stepping down as chairman of his investment firm, Berkshire Hathaway, effective immediately, writing, "Father Time always wins." 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
5: 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We are looking for a high around 60 today with rain and patchy fog. Your full KNSI forecast is on the way in moments. Good morning. I'm Jennifer Leverins. Early voting gets underway today for the November 3rd general election. Voters can cast an absentee ballot by mail or in person through November 2nd. Voters must be a U.S. citizen, at least 18 on election day, have lived in Minnesota for 20 days. Voters requesting a ballot by mail can apply online or download an application and return it to their county election office by email, mail, or fax. Residents of Stearns County may vote in person at the Stearns County Service Center in Wade Park and at St. Cloud City Hall Monday through Friday, 8 to 4:30. Select cities in Stearns County also provide early voting Tuesday, October 27th through Monday, November 2nd. 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Ashley Severson, sales manager at Handyman's Hardware, spoke to KNSI's Bob Hughes and gave a peek at the lineup.
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5: 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Downtown traffic will be affected from 10:30 to 5. East St. Germain Street will be closed from Riverside Drive to Lincoln Avenue. You'll still be able to cross East St. Germain at Lincoln Avenue, Wilson Avenue, and Riverside Drive. 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The school is reaching out to Sartell High School graduates, plus district parents and guardians who have served. The event usually includes student music, a color guard, and a Quilts of Valor presentation. This year's assembly is on Wednesday, November 11th at 9:30. Learn more and sign up at knsiradio.com. And the Minnesota Twins walked off by the Los Angeles Angels 5-4 in 10 innings from Anaheim. Same two teams tonight. KNSI News time 6:05. 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I'm Jennifer Leverins, KNSI News.
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23: 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Now your local forecast from the Hanson Paving Weather Center.
3: 607, temps at 57 degrees. 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Paul, do we need a snorkel and flippers, or will an umbrella just do the trick today?
24: That's right. Yeah, an umbrella should do this solidly well here. But yeah, definitely going to be needing it all day long here as we see the steady rain continue over spread the area here this morning. And temperatures staying pretty steady as well, about 60 for highs today. East winds 10 to 15. Showers tonight, yet 53. And then after that soaking rain, we'll see some clouds into Saturday, but the rain chances less than maybe a little drizzle or a spotty light shower. But otherwise, just clouds, 65 tomorrow. Northeast winds 10 to 15, 51, partly to mostly cloudy Saturday night. Sunday's highs at 69. Clouds made some sunny breaks on Sunday. And then 51 on Sunday night. Clouds, partial sun Monday, some mid-60s, still quiet and cool into next week with some more mid-upper 60s highs Tuesday and Wednesday. I'm meteorologist Paul Trombley.
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3: 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They are experts at removing contaminants that could make your water smell bad and taste worse. Let us go straight to Twins manager Derek Shelton talking about last night's walk-off loss.
25: You don't see very many rookies that run a sub-3 ERA out there. I mean, I think you saw two really good young pitchers go at it for eight innings. And then, you know, situation, we battled back, Walker with the big homer, and, you know, we had some other opportunities, and we weren't able to capitalize.
3: Twins walked off by the Angels 5-4 and 10, and Anaheim Yendriz Gomez gets the loss. Gave up two runs, one of them earned on one hit and a walk. The Twins have dropped four of their last five. They will try it again tonight. Vikings and the Bears Sunday. The Packers and the Jets Sunday. It's Green Bay's home opener. Are you ready for some hockey? Toronto and Montreal play Saturday, tomorrow. St. Louis hosts Dallas. Edmonton hosts Winnipeg. Minnesota hosts Chicago. L.A. and Vegas. Seattle hosting Vancouver. Exhibition Sunday continues with 14 more teams in action. They open it up for reals. 84-game regular season schedule, September 29. The defending Stanley Cup champion, Hurricanes, hosting the Panthers. College football, University of Minnesota hosting Akron tomorrow. Lynx and the Liberty tonight at the Target Center. Minnesota hosting the LA Galaxy. There we go. Tomorrow at Allianz Field. You watched a little football last night. Bills put together a dominating performance kicking off week two of the NFL season. 41-31, they down the Lions. Bunch of games on Sunday, of course. We already know that the Bears and the Vikings are going to play. Sunday night, it's the Chiefs and the Colts at Kansas City. Going to wrap it up Monday. Jackson Dart and the Giants taking on the Matthew Stafford's Rams out west, a Monday night matchup, as we mentioned. So to the injury report we go for the Gamblers, right? Zay Flowers missed his second straight practice yesterday for the Ravens. Baltimore already missing Jacoby Lane, Trey Hendrickson, and Ronnie Stanley. Not good news for Joey Porter's camp. He had to leave yesterday's practice, surrounded by members of the medical staff. Did a little warm-up, did some individual drills. That was that. Got a back problem that he's working on. New England Patriots running back Trevion Henderson declaring himself ready for his season debut. Got a bad ankle, or a bad one. And it looks like Tua Tagovailoa will miss a second straight game. Got that oblique injury. Michael Penix Jr. and Cooper Rush split their first-team reps. They're not saying who's going to start against the Panthers on Sunday. NASCAR this weekend. Bristol Motor Speedway, Bass Pro Shops night race. Kyle Larson tries to defend his victory at the Worldwide Technology Raceway last weekend. He trails Denny Hamlin by for first place in the chase standings. Christopher Bell, Ryan Blaney, and Tyler Reddick round out your top five. There are 16 racers vying for the championship. And, of course, a little golf this weekend. The inaugural Biltmore Championship, Asheville. Max Graersman and Eric Cole each shot a 7-under yesterday, 64, to open up the tournament. The Cliffs at Walnut Cove, the place to be today. As long as you can keep your head down and left arm straight, right? That is sports. It is 6:13. I am Bob Hughes, AM 1450, FM 99.3, KNSI.
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3: Correct. Right on. All right, you know, it is going to be a large celebration during Hot Talk with the Ox today, right? The guy is a cheeseburger connoisseur, no doubt. We're going to
28: have
3: to
28: find out. Welcome back.
29: Hey, how would you like some breakfast? Would you like some breakfast?
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3: No.
31: Too early for a cheeseburger. 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
13: Today is National Cheeseburger Day.
3: It is National Cheeseburger Day today. I had one last night for supper just to, you know, kind of set the stage. So what do you need to know? Everybody has their own thing when it comes to the cheeseburger, right? Ox is going to be all over it. You know he will. Do Juicy Lucy's count as cheeseburgers? I think. There's that one thing that they do at Applebee's where they serve your cheeseburger cut sideways, right? And it's sitting down on a little bit of cheese sauce. But it's a real cheeseburger on the inside anyway. Have not tried that, but I got to think it's got to be pretty good. And you know, one of the silliest things that people do when they're dining, number one, the fake meat people who try to make their fake meat taste like real meat or be as close to real meat as possible. Just eat the real thing. You'll be fine. But people who go for a bacon cheeseburger or a bacon double cheeseburger and they want to replace the bun. Because, well, we have to cut carbs, right? But here we are. It's National Cheeseburger Day. Gluten-free is not going to make it. Usually the same amount of carbs as regular bread. Wrapping it in lettuce can be a big challenge. Not if you like to wear your food. So there's a website out there called Dude Foods. They have released a blueprint to make a bacon cheeseburger, replacing the bun with more cheese. I did not know there was a thing called bread cheese. It's a real cheese, does not contain bread. It is a cheese that originally comes from Finland. It is firm enough to stand in for the bread in a sandwich. Specialty grocery stores carry it. Whole Foods carries it. Some regular supermarkets may have it as well. I mean, at least you can buy pretentious cheese for a totally non-pretentious reason, right? So, the website Dude Foods used 3 slabs of bread cheese, 2 burger patties, 6 slices of bacon, 4 pieces of regular cheese to make a double-decker bacon cheeseburger. That sounds great. Now, I don't know about some of these other things. If you're a cheese fan, Bro Bible says bread cheese is like halloumi. I don't know what halloumi is. I don't even know if I'm pronouncing it right. Only less salty. They say that basically any firm cheese that's grillable. And if you're looking for more information on bread cheese, it's also known as squeaky cheese. Now, as you may expect, the world is hopping on this bandwagon. McDonald's offering free double cheeseburgers today with a $1 minimum purchase through the app. Burger King has a free bacon cheeseburger with a $3 purchase through its loyalty program. For my money, do it at home. I'd try that bread cheese thing. AM 1450, FM 99.3, KNSI. By the way, as long as we're talking cheeseburgers and fast food restaurants, this is kind of cool. Wendy's is bringing back all the yellow stuff. The yellow packaging. Wendy's chief marketing officer says, no, really, fans have been dropping to their knees begging them to bring back the yellow era. So on my birthday, September 28th, thank you very much, Wendy's is going to roll out this yellow stuff nationwide. The classic yellow packaging. Burgers, nuggets, fries, drinks. The first location was in Columbus, Ohio, 1969. But they have since, of course, upgraded, they think, refreshed their look. Some people online say, I miss the old Wendy's. The yellow packaging had powers, I think special powers, of course. The Frosty used to taste better in those yellow cups. Okay. 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Our time now is 6:21.
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3: 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It is, well, almost 6:24. And we're waiting for some rainfall. You might want to bring the, well, not you might want to. You should plan on bringing the umbrella into the office with you today. 57 degrees right now, northeasterly to 5. Dew points at 55 degrees, humidity at 93%. Not too bad right now. For the rest of this day, however, we have a 100% chance of some rainfall. They say 7 o'clock may be the demarcation line here. After 7, a little patchy fog till about 9-ish or so. Maybe a half, maybe 3/4 of an inch of rainfall today, easterlies to 10. For tonight, 25-mile-an-hour gusties from the east, 70% chance of rain. Could get a half again. Some patchy fog redeveloping, of course. But temps are going to be pretty close to steady, 58 for the overnight low, if you can even call it that. Tomorrow, just clouds. Well, a chance of rain till about 8 a.m., but it's only 20%. Clouds in 65 then for tomorrow, a breeze from the east-northeast to 10. Saturday night, clouds in 50. Sunday, partial sun and 69. We're going to see the sun again? Oh, of course we are. Monday, clouds 64 and sunny for Tuesday. Wednesday, the sun is back, 65. Sun and 68 on Thursday. Nice. We have some people that we should probably feel bad for today. I was reading earlier this morning about the people who really did not get away at all this summer. I don't know what you're waiting on. This was a decent summer to escape. There still is a little bit of time. I do feel bad for the folks who didn't have a chance to get away this summer. Okay, that's enough. It is the last weekend of summer, they say. So here's what they say you should be doing. Now, I would have thought that Labor Day would have been the last weekend, but first day of fall is next week, the last official weekend of summer. So what do you do this weekend? Obviously, we're going outside to play, right? Visit a state park, county park, just go outside for a walk. Got to make up for all that time that you've spent indoors, right? They also suggest, this makes no sense to me, wake up the same time every day. What does that have to do with summertime and the last weekend of summer? They say you'll get, oh, I see. They don't want you to sleep in is the deal. They don't want to waste the time. Kind of like we've done maybe earlier this summer, right? If we didn't get out there and take care of things like we should have. You still have stuff that you have to do. You know, the chores, that kind of thing. You don't want to mess up your sleep schedule for the upcoming work week, or do you? Half of us say we managed to get away this summer. Just for a weekend, maybe a holiday. Some people did the big local trip or a staycation, because it really is about leisure time, right? They say it works out better if you plan things. It's kind of tough to do that. A lot of folks say they started the summer with firm plans to take a vacation. But a lot of us, it just didn't work, right? While half of us did not take the summer vacation, they say it was because of finances. Along with family or household needs, maybe they just can't stand to be in the car. Transportation issues, work, school, other schedules. Not everybody loves to go to the beach. I don't know why that would be. They say this weekend you need to split your days between doing stuff and doing nothing. You could spend today and tomorrow hanging out with your pals, running errands, finishing chores. Then on Sunday, do nothing as the way to reset. It is the Sabbath, after all. Do something tonight. It could be one thing fun, hanging out, or it could be crossing things off the list, rather. If you do that tonight, that means tomorrow and Sunday are going to be more wide open, right? I don't have to explain this to anybody. Just the folks who weren't able to make the time to get away. The good news? Summer's knocking on the door for next year. It's going to take a while, but it'll get here.
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18: News. I'm Gian Gelosi. ICE agent Christian Castro is due in federal court in St. Paul, Minnesota this morning, facing six counts of making materially false statements to the FBI.
19: Less than 24 hours after Christian Castro's bond was set during his Hennepin County District Court hearing on separate state charges. His conditional bail is set at $200,000. Castro is charged with shooting a Venezuelan man back in January and lying about the circumstances to investigators.
18: That's Fox's Molly Lyon. The war with Iran keeps driving up gas prices, regular up to $4.46 per gallon. President Trump says it's a small price to pay.
20: You have a little higher, you have a higher gas. It's a very inexpensive price to pay for what we've done. Remember that it's a little more. It's even if it was, frankly, even if it was a lot more.
18: Diesel's a nickel higher today to a new record high at $6.44, according to AAA. 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
22: KNSI News Time is 6:32, a high around 60 today with patchy fog and rain. Your full KNSI forecast is on the way in moments. Good morning, I'm Jennifer Leverins. A new KSTP Survey USA poll shows closer margins in Minnesota's races for governor and the U.S. Senate. In the governor's race, Democrat U.S. Senator Amy Klobuchar leading Republican House Speaker Lisa Damith 47-40%. Last month, Klobuchar had a 16-point advantage, 52-36%. In the race for retiring Senator Tina Smith's seat, Democratic Lieutenant Governor Peggy Flanagan and Republican Michelle Tafoya tied at 42%. 12% of likely voters surveyed say they remain undecided. A Minnesota man will spend 14 months in federal prison for attacking Congresswoman Ilhan Omar during a Minneapolis town hall. Anthony Kazmierczak pleaded guilty to assault after prosecutors say he sprayed Omar with a mixture of apple cider vinegar and water during an event in January. Omar was not injured. The town hall did continue. Kazmierczak will also serve 3 years of supervised release and is prohibited from contacting Omar. The number of people applying for unemployment benefits dropped last week, another sign that layoffs remain rare and most Americans do have job security. The Labor Department reported Thursday jobless claims fell to 196,000, the fewest since mid-July, and down from 206,000 the week before. The four-week average, which smooths out weekly swings, dropped to 203,250. Economists had expected claims to come in at 207,500, according to a survey by the data firm FactSet. St. Cloud Area School District 742 hosting a free event tomorrow for babies and toddlers. The Baby and Toddler Expo runs from 9 to noon at the Quarry View Education Center. 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Parents can sit in on sessions about their baby's first year and handling big feelings. And they can pick up information from community groups on health, education, and family support. The first 300 families get a gift bag. There will also be prize drawings, light snacks, and a coffee truck. 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Central Minnesota Builders Association opens its fall tour of homes today. 17 new homes will be open to the public, and it's free to walk through all of them. Builder David Worshay tells KNSI's Bob Hughes he has heard every question there is on these tours, and homeowners who get the most out of it are the ones who speak up.
23: 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Yeah. 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
22: 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I'm Jennifer Leverins, KNSI News.
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21: 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Now your local forecast from the Hanson Paving Weather Center.
2: 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Good morning, 6:37. Temperature-wise, we're at 57 degrees right now. Humidity 93%, an east breeze to 5, dew points at 55 degrees. Rain's on the way. We expect a high today of 59, a 100% chance of some showers, a half to three quarters of an inch possible. A little patchy fog, maybe some mist to help you start your day. For tonight, wind at 25 miles an hour from the east, maybe another quarter to a half an inch of rainfall. That chance at 70%. Patchy fog also redeveloping, 58 for the overnight low. Clouds in 65 for tomorrow. Tomorrow night down to 50. Partial sun 69 on Sunday. Monday, clouds in 64. 57 right now, AM 1450, FM 99.3, KNSI. There is some light rain and some fog and some mist in the neighborhood. 59 degrees right now in Wilmer and in Painesville, Morris and Montevideo. And also in Litchfield. 58 in Glenwood. A little bit of rain there. And again, we're just holding on. 57 degrees. 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Captain Josh Hagemeister takes us catching in the not-too-distant future. The time now, 6:38.
14: This is a Bloomberg Money Minute. Today we find out how much American producers are producing. The government's August industrial production report is expected to show a tiny increase from July, with output of durable manufactured goods likely flat, reflecting the split between stronger investment by businesses and softening demand by consumers. Factories making electrical equipment, machinery, fabricated metal products, and computers likely increased production. Utility output likely also increased due to higher cooling demand during a warmer-than-normal August. Food and beverage output likely slipped. A monthly measure that seeks to forecast general economic direction comes out for the market's consideration today. The Conference Board's Index of Leading Economic Indicators is expected to tick back to a 0.1% increase, suggesting slowing economic activity, though not recession. Wall Street locked in only one winning day last week, and as of Thursday, only one winning day this week. It gets one more chance to break out of the funk. Andrew O'Day, Bloomberg Radio.
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3: 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The Trout Companies are committed to providing you with the finest quality water supply that is possible. Oh, man. 1999. Sammy Sosa becomes the first player in Major League Baseball history to hit 60 home runs in a season for the second time. He pulled it off 2 years in a row. Remember when he swung the bat and the end came off? Oh, what's in there? 27 years ago, also 1999, this was a shocker. Felix Trinidad won a decision over the previously undefeated Oscar De La Hoya for the WBC title. Felix Trinidad, whatever happened to that guy? Vikings and the Bears on Sunday. We have the Packers taking on the New York Jets. It's Green Bay's home opener. We have the Twins getting walked off by the Angels last night. The final 5-4. Took them 10 innings to lose that one, however. Yandries Gomez gets charged with the loss. Gave up two runs, one of them earned, one on a hit, and one walk. Minnesota's lost four of their last five. Twins manager Derek Shelton says, Some problems out there, but it was a tough loss.
5: Yeah, I mean, I think with this group all year long, they've been extremely resilient. I mean, they continue to battle for 27 outs. We did that today, and unfortunately, we just weren't able to capitalize in extra innings.
3: They're going to go at it again this evening. Good luck, we hope. National Hockey League news. Really? We're going to play this weekend, Saturday, tomorrow. Minnesota hosts Chicago, Toronto and Montreal, St. Louis and Dallas, Edmonton and Winnipeg, L.A. and Vegas, Seattle and Vancouver. Sunday, 14 more teams play. The regular season opens on Tuesday, September 29th. The defending Stanley Cup champion Hurricanes will host the Panthers. College football this weekend, the Gophers hosting Akron tomorrow. Lynx hosting the Liberty tonight. Minnesota United FC hosting Los Angeles, the Galaxy, tomorrow. Last night, Monday Night Football, 41-31, the Bills over the Lions. A ton of games on Sunday, as we mentioned. The injury report looks like this. The Baltimore Ravens likely without Zay Flowers. Jacoby Lane is out. Trey Hendrickson is out. Left tackle Ronnie Stanley out. Joey Porter Jr., Pittsburgh Steeler cornerback, left the field yesterday with medical people. It doesn't look like he's going to be back at all for this weekend's game. Don't hold me to that, but it doesn't look good. Travion Henderson declaring himself ready for his season debut. Had an ankle injury, but he says he's good to go. Tua Tagovailoa is not playing. Missed practice yesterday. Michael Penix Jr. and Cooper Rush split first team reps. Atlanta hosts Carolina on Sunday. They're going to Bristol. Going to turn on the lights for this one. NASCAR, the Bass Pro Shops night race at Bristol Motor Speedway. Kyle Larson tries to build on his win at the Worldwide Technology Raceway last weekend. He trails Denny Hamlin for first place in the chase. Christopher Bell, Ryan Blaney, and Tyler Reddick round out your top five in your field of 16. That is sports. I am Bob Hughes, AM 1450, FM 99.3, KNSI, our time at 6:43.
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0: 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Man, happy Friday, one and all. National Cheeseburger Day today. Captain Josh Hagemeister is with us. Josh, you ever throw a chunk of cheeseburger on the end of that hook at all, or no?
1: No, I haven't had a cheeseburger in a long time, but when I make one, at home, I use expensive, good cheese. I do not use the old wrapped up in a plastic pile of junk cheese. I use good cheese, and it makes a big difference. Same thing on my Juicy Lucy's.
0: Yeah.
1: I might make that tonight. Got me thinking about that.
0: It's nice to know that you use the good cheese, because that Velveeta Corporation, they need as much help as they can get.
1: Yeah, right. It's got to be a big brick, and you need a bread knife to cut it.
0: Absolutely.
1: That's the kind of cheese I like.
0: Yeah, you got it. You got it. I like to put cheese on the burger, but then I also like to put it back on the bun, so that you are sure you're having a double cheeseburger. You know what I mean?
1: Exactly.
0: All right.
1: Heck yeah.
0: And don't forget to put a little bit of peanut butter on there. Not a lot, just a little bit. It just you will be amazed at what that little bit of peanut butter will do to the flavor of your burger. Captain Josh Hagemeister, what do you say we talk a little bit about fishing? Tell me some of the water conditions that you're going to be encountering today.
1: Well, I'm heading north today, so I'm imagining I'm going to find low 60s for water temps, maybe at the warmest 64. I mean, locally, on the bigger lakes, they're hovering around 66 or 7. Some of the smaller lakes are a little cooler, but further north, it's definitely going to be in the low 60s, which is fine. I'm still going to find green weeds. I'm still going to find fish are definitely in transition, though. They're definitely, the other day I was in the panfish were into the shallow weeds, and now they're transitioning out of the shallow weeds again, out into the deeper basins. So you might start finding your bluegills and crappies in 25 to 35 type of water on the bottom, just not in big round schools, but in flat schools, meaning they might be 2 feet thick, but they're long, like 30, 40 yards long. So they're low to the ground type of thing. Starting to see some of that. That's about right on track, I guess you'd say. And you'll find walleyes down there with them. You'll have a big mix of species doing the same kind of thing.
0: When that happens, Josh, when you've got all your fish all mixed together, your panfish, your walleye, I don't think the northern are going to be hanging out unless they're going to be looking for food. But when you have that mixture of fish, how can you target one as opposed to the other?
1: You can to some degree with the size of your bait and the action of your bait, the horizontal movement, you can do that to some degree, but honestly, if they're all in a feeding mood, I always opt to fish on the smaller side of the presentation so I can get a big bluegill, a crappie, but a walleye or a bass or somebody else will still bite it, versus going in hard with a, 4-inch long bait going just for the Waldo or the bass, and then, you're getting a crappie or a big bluegill on that are very low. So I usually on purpose kind of fish for them all at once. Just why not?
0: Okay, so presentation, right? Are you bottom bouncing? Are you just jigging down there? You got a bobber on? What are you doing?
1: It can be kind of finicky in that situation. I'm not sure why. A lot of times the bottom bouncers will scare the bejesus out of them. They don't like it a whole lot. I'm more apt to use some drop shot rigs that are a little more stealthy and quiet.
0: Mm-hmm.

0: We're talking about water temperatures, 66 degrees. Is that surface or is that down deeper?
1: That surface. You know, it's funny you said that because we caught some fish yesterday out of like 11 feet of water. And I made the comment as I was hanging on to one of the walleyes, and this thing is really cold. I mean, it felt like a 55 or 60 degree. It felt really cold, the fish did.
0: Yeah.
1: And I wish I would have had a probe to drop down there on string, you know, to see what I was at the bottom. But I'll tell you what, it sure as heck wasn't 66 degrees.
0: Well, that's really, really good news because the worst, God, I hate catching fish and you pull them up and they're warmer than you are, you know?
1: Yeah, that definitely wasn't the case yesterday. And I got my wheels spinning. I didn't see any evidence of turnover or anything like that. And especially in the lake that I was on, there's no way in heck that it should be happening, especially with the surface temp at 66. Typically, if the water temps on the surface is in the mid to high 50s, then turnover has probably already happened. So it should be nowhere near that. But
0: yeah.
1: I don't know. Maybe it's just a cold pocket of water. Maybe there was a spring down there. I don't know. But I was shocked how cold the fish was when I had it in my hand.
0: Yeah, that's what I was thinking. Maybe there was a spring down there, and they were just kind of hanging out looking for food or something like that, too. All right, folks, you know fall fishing is the best fishing, unless, of course, you're fishing on the ice, then that's pretty darn good as well. You can go with Captain Josh Hagemeister by making a phone call, 320-291-0708. Captain Josh Hagemeister, 291-0708. That is the fish phone. Josh, be safe out there.
1: All right. Talk to you next week. Sounds good.
0: You bet.
1: Appreciate it.
0: Yep. 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
10: 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On this Friday, I'm thinking about the Democratic Party. When my people came from Ireland in the late 1860s, they were signed up by the Democrats in Brooklyn, New York, very quickly. In fact, almost every working family in the New York area were Democrats.

0: because the Republicans represented the wealthy. Now, California Governor Gavin Newsom, who is being considered as a candidate for president, recently said he will not run for that office if Kamala Harris launches another campaign for the White House. CNN's Jake Tapper got that information during a fishing trip with the governor of California. Nice. Now, it makes no difference to me. They are both the same candidate, essentially, Newsom and Harris. There's no ideological distance. 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That is the Morning O'Reilly Update. More analysis later on.
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13: What's the end game for the Iran conflict?
1: I'm Dave Anthony, Fox News. President Trump has said it'll come soon, but in a new Fox News poll, there's skepticism. 71% don't believe there is a clear strategy to end the conflict with Iran, where hundreds of thousands of people took to the streets today in a government-organized show of defiance against the U.S.
11: President Trump, who is set to meet with leaders from six Gulf countries on the sidelines of the U.N. next week, told Axios that he's approaching a critical juncture and weighing a decision on whether to restart massive attacks to bring the conflict to a close. He said, quote, I have a big decision coming up. Do I want to go in and annihilate them, meaning the Iranian regime, or do I not? It's a big decision. Anything could happen with me.
1: Fox's Jackie Heinrich at the White House. Oil prices are down this morning, but gas keeps getting pumped up. Regular up another 3 cents today. Diesel up a nickel. AAA's record high price now $6.44 a gallon for diesel. Also with that new Fox poll, 53% believe the Trump immigration crackdown has gone too far. And today in Minnesota, an ICE agent is due in federal court to face charges of lying about a shooting during an immigration operation in Minneapolis in January that left a Venezuelan immigrant wounded. Castro was in court, Christian Castro, in court yesterday facing state and assault and other charges.
12: Holding Mr. Castro accountable for his firing a weapon through the front door, striking Julio Sosa Solis, endangering the lives of others, and lying to law enforcement has been gun.
1: Hennepin County Attorney Mary Moriarty. A federal judge has ordered the Kennedy Center to give 30 days notice before it does any renovations or if it orders a demolition like President Trump's hinted at in the legal fight over putting his name on the center in Washington. One of the most famous investors of all time is retiring at age 96.
13: Warren Buffett has informed shareholders that he is stepping down as Berkshire Hathaway chairman effective immediately. He already had given up the CEO role, which was taken over by Greg Abel.
1: That's Ginny Cassola. 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
15: KNSI News time is 7:02. Looking for a high around 60 today with patchy fog and rain. Your full KNSI forecast is on the way in moments. Good morning. I'm Jennifer Leverins. The general election is already here with early in-person voting underway starting today. Laura Loudenbach, Stearns County Elections Division Director, shares a good resource for voting information.
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15: 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Meanwhile, with 7 weeks left before Election Day, two Minnesota Republicans are leading in statewide races. A new KSTP Survey USA poll shows Republican Ron Schutz leading incumbent Attorney General Keith Ellison by 2 percentage points. 6 weeks ago, Ellison held an 8-point lead. In the race for Minnesota State Auditor, Republican candidate Scott Jensen leading Democratic nominee Zach Filipovich by 7 points. The two were tied in last month's poll. Minnesota's drought is easing slightly, but locally it's still considered severe. New data from the U.S. Drought Monitor shows Benton and Sherburne counties almost entirely in drought. 98% of Benton County, 94% in Sherburne County is at severe drought or worse. Both counties were drought-free just 3 months ago in June. Stearns County's drought covers as much ground, but it's far less intense. Only about 2% is in severe drought. Statewide, nearly 93% of Minnesota abnormally dry, about a third of the state in severe drought or worse. That's an improvement from last week when severe drought covered 46% of the state. St. Cloud's East End will be hopping this Sunday for Festi Fall. Ashley Severson, sales manager at Handyman's Hardware, told KNSI's Bob Hughes the aims of the community get-together.
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9: Well, I think I'm going to take Paul Trombley to Vegas the next time I go. The rain has arrived, 100% chance. Let's go pick some numbers, Paul. What do you think?
23: Yeah, it looks like it's certainly going to be all day type of rain event. But yeah, we could lock that bet in. Could have locked that bet in a while ago. With this system really just kind of taking aim on us here the last couple of days. It looks like we're still getting some of the soaking rains that have been advertised as the day continues. Rainfall amounts edging up anywhere from around an inch to maybe inch and a half to 2 inches, especially a little bit further south of St. Cloud, better chances for some 2-inch amounts, but kind of in that inch or so to 2-inch territory. Looks like we'll stay with temps pretty steady with the rain steady today. Temps also sitting upper 50s, 60 range throughout, east winds 10 to 15. Rain tonight, 53, and then cloudy on Saturday, maybe a little drizzle or an isolated shower, but otherwise cool but quiet. Mid-60s tomorrow, northeast winds 5 to 15. 51 Saturday night, clouds, some sunny breaks. Sunday, a little warmer, 69 for that high. And then 51 Sunday night, still quiet and cool into next week with a mix of clouds and sun Monday, 63. 47 Monday night, some mid-60s. Tuesday, Wednesday, partly sunny with overnight lows still. Upper 40s around 50 in the midweek. I'm meteorologist Paul Trombley.
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9: 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Shall we play a little golf this weekend? The inaugural Biltmore Championship Asheville is happening. Max Graersman and Eric Cole each shot a 7-under-64 to open it all up. They are playing at the Cliffs at Walnut Cove. Walnut Cove. Doesn't that sound very shishy? NASCAR, not so shishy. The Cup Series postseason continues with a unique race tomorrow night, the Bass Pro Shops night race at Bristol. Kyle Larson tries to build on his win at the Worldwide Technology Raceway last weekend. The driver of the number 5 car trailing Denny Hamlin for first place in the chase. Christopher Bell, Ryan Blaney, and Tyler Reddick round out your top five. The Bears and the Vikings on Sunday. The Packers and the Jets on Sunday. The Packers have not started 0-2 since 2006 when former head coach Mike McCarthy was in his first year. Seems like a lifetime ago, does it not? Likely because it was. Twins get walked off by the Angels. Ouch. 5-4-10 in Anaheim last night. Yandriz Gomez gets the loss. Gave up 2 runs. One of them earned, one on a hit and a walk. Dick Shelton, Twins manager, talking about their other pitcher. Their guy was tough to hit.
0: You don't see very many rookies that run a sub-3 ERA out there. I mean, I think you saw two really good young pitchers go at it for eight innings. And then, you know, situation, we battled back, Walker with the big homer, and, you know, we had some other opportunities, and we weren't able to capitalize.
9: Talking about Wilbert Urena, Kurt Suzuki, manager for the Angels, what do you think?
2: That might have been one of the best starts I've seen, honestly, like, up there with that I've ever caught either. I mean, it was impressive. He was pretty darn good tonight.
9: Twins have dropped four of their last five. They'll continue that four-game series tonight. National Hockey League ready to drop the puck this weekend. No kidding. Toronto and Montreal tomorrow. St. Louis and Dallas. Edmonton and Winnipeg. L.A. and Vegas. Seattle hosting Vancouver. Minnesota hosts Chicago tomorrow. Also on Sunday, 14 more teams. And if you're wondering when the regular season starts, Tuesday the 29th, the Stanley Cup champion Hurricanes host the Panthers. College football this weekend, Minnesota hosting Akron tomorrow. The Lynx are going to host the Liberty tonight. And Minnesota United FC hosting L.A. tomorrow. Last night, Monday Night Football, 41-31 as the Bills took down the Lions. Just a ton of games coming up on Sunday, of course. The Chiefs back in the spotlight Sunday night when the Colts visit Kansas City. Week 2 wraps up Monday night. The Giants and the Rams out west. Zay Flowers held out of practice yesterday with that hamstring. Also for the Ravens, rookie Jacoby Lane's got a broken wrist. Edge rusher Trey Hendrickson, left tackle Ronnie Stanley also held out of practice yesterday. Don't know if they're going to play on Sunday. Steelers cornerback Joey Porter walked off the field yesterday with some medical guys. Bad back. He thought he was ready. Maybe not. New England Patriots running back Trevion Henderson declaring himself ready to play on Sunday. Who's going to be under center for the Falcons? Whoa, Michael Penix Jr. or Cooper Rush? It's not going to be Tua. We know that much for sure. That's sport. Bob Hughes here. AM 1450. FM 99.3. KNSI. Want to go to the movies? We'll do it. Just a few minutes. Also, going to go outside the box with the Ox. That conversation on the way at 7:20.
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9: KNSI, when you need to know. As we of course, celebrate National Cheeseburger Day. Cannot wait until the Ox rolls in. It is his day today. We're not kidding.

0: 7:15, AM 1450, FM 99.3, KNSI. You know, Christmas is almost here. I mean, really. What are we, a week and 2 months away from Christmas Eve, right? 10, 11, 12, 3 months. Okay. I'll give you 3 months. 97 days until Christmas Eve. The National Toy Hall of Fame finalists. There are 12 of them for the class of 2026. We look back at amazing toys that we used to play with, right? I don't know any of these. Well, I do, but my kids played with them, some of them. What's wrong with illegal fireworks? Why do they never make? Even they're never even nominated. They are my favorite childhood toy. So the 12 finalists this year, bingo, never take me to a bingo game. I have a problem. We won't get to that today. Bop It, which never should have been invented. We have one of those. Kat has one of those, and I refuse to let the grandkids play with it. Drive me crazy. Care Bears, my daughters had those. Mahjong, or Mahjong. Monster High Dolls. The board game Mousetrap. I never had that as a child. It really bugs me. I always wanted Mousetrap. Just because of the, I mean, fun thing when it would fall down on the mouse, right? Pokemon trading cards. They are still hotter than July. I have a grandson that just loves that stuff. I do not. Polly Pocket. I don't recall what Polly Pocket is. The Slide. The Playground Slide. Did you ever use waxed paper on the slide when you were a kid? My poor mother, on more than one occasion, opened up the drawer to pull out some waxed paper and it was gone. Man, you wax that slide with waxed paper, you are gone. Now, we're talking about the real metal slides on the playground, not these foo-foo slides that they have now. And no, there was never anything to cushion your fall at the end. Gravel. Sometimes we move the sharp rocks. The board game Sorry, Tickle Me Elmo, and Yahtzee. That rounds out your top 12 finalists for this year's Toy Hall of Fame inductees. You can vote. Go to the museumofplay.org. Museumofplay.org. The winners will be announced in November. Tickle Me Elmo nominated last year. Didn't make the cut. The three that did make it last year? Slime? Seriously? Trivial Pursuit, which I'll give you that one. And Battleship. Did you ever play Battleship on paper before they had the plastic Battleship game? Yeah. Yeah. At least we didn't use it, a slate, a chalkboard. 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Is the stick and a string in the National Toy Hall of Fame yet? I will have to go to museumofplay.org, cast my vote, and check to see if the stick and a string, the greatest toy of all time, a stick and a string. 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You can use a stick to play Lion Tamer, you can be a fisherman, you can drag the stick around and pretend that it's a dog, all sorts of other things. You have to have the imagination, however. Just saying. 7:20, good morning.
1: Outside the box with the ox.
2: So what if he had sex with the dog? Can he really be an FBI agent? Louisiana Senator John Kennedy asking FBI Director Kash Patel.
3: Why would you even get into bestiality? we are not into bestiality. Hang on.
4: You changed the qualifications and mentioned bestiality. If Joe participated in bestiality, not as the animal, but as the human, don't you think he ought to be disqualified?
3: If he voluntarily did it, sure.
2: That from a hearing this week subsequent to a recent revelation that they had relaxed some of their hiring standards. Other criteria, like if the applicant had stolen from their employer recently or engaged in prostitution, were relaxed, however, somewhat anyway. Back in May, it was announced the Minneapolis police chief resigned, leaving that job open. To date, it still is. Fox 9 reports now that the city has launched a nationwide search.
5: Anyone? Anyone? Anyone?
2: The ad reads, "Please come to Minneapolis, where the city council will tirelessly work against you and your officers and throw you under the bus at the first opportunity." Then also in the news this week, California Governor Gavin Newsom went fly fishing with CNN's Jake Tapper. He reported that the governor said he won't run for president if Kamala Harris mounts a second bid in 2028. Putting this all together and thinking outside the box, Newsom believing Kamala is the best candidate and anyone seeking out the position of Minneapolis police chief should categorically remove them from consideration anyway. By comparison, the whole allowing dog sex thing for FBI agent applicants doesn't seem that disqualifying. Outside the Box with the Ox is brought to you today by Granite City Concrete Raising.
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0: 724, AM 1450, FM 99.3, KNSI. Going to the small screen first. The greatest cartoon of all time debuted on this date in 1964. Johnny Quest. Yeah. The Addams Family debuted on ABC, also in 64. Get Smart, 1965. I Dream of Jeannie, 1965. Remember Fatal Attraction? 1987 it debuted. Remember Play Misty for Me? 1971, Clint Eastwood, Jessica Walter. Scared the bejeepers out of me, and still I get into radio. Yeah. Spider-Man Brand New Day, now the all-time highest grossing movie at the domestic box office. The record previously held by Star Wars, The Force Awakens. Spidey, almost $1 billion. Crazy. Ozzy Osbourne and Black Sabbath, Back to the Beginning, hitting theaters worldwide October 28th. Tickets go on sale this next week, the 24th. His final show. He went out, Back to the Beginning. They recorded July 5th in Birmingham. Ozzy passes 17 days later. If you've ever played the game Street Fighter, you're probably familiar with the character Guile and his tall, blonde, flat top. For the upcoming live-action movie, you're going to be able to eat popcorn out of his hair. Cody Rhodes plays Guile in the new movie, shared a video modeling the new popcorn bucket on his head. Ergonomic, aerodynamic, connected chin strap. The bucket exclusive to AMC Theaters. Street Fighter comes out on October 16th. Movies opening this weekend, the musical, it's a comedy, Will Brill, a theater teacher who rewrites the school musical to ruin Rob Lowe's reputation after Rob starts dating Will's ex-girlfriend. Tiny Fugitives stars Johnny Knoxville, a camp counselor, tries to stop a group of foul-mouthed kids from breaking out to run away from their lives. Also, Sunny Dancer, Bella Ramsey, a teenager sent to spend the summer at a camp for cancer survivors run by Neil Patrick Harris. We have Resident Evil. Zach Cregger directs the second Resident Evil reboot. All right. The Wait. Ooh, want to see this one. Ethan Hawke. Sent to a brutal work camp during the Great Depression, the warden, Russell Crowe, tempt him with an early release if he'll just smuggle some gold across 100 miles of the Oregon wilderness. What could go wrong? And then, Daniel and the Fiery Furnace, a biblical drama starring Nina Masood from Aladdin as Daniel, the guy who becomes a prophet after his people are taken to Babylon, threatens to kill everyone who won't worship some giant or the giant golden statue. Learn more about that. Read the book. You know which book I'm talking about. And then there's Shaun the Sheep, the Beast of Mossy Bottom. Kevin Carr, what say you, sir?
1: Shaun the Sheep is back for a spooky barnyard adventure just in time for Halloween.
2: So get ready for Sheep Thrills. And some woolly good fun.
1: The Beast of Mossy Bottom takes place on the farm where Sean and his flock live.
2: Things are about to get hairy.
1: When their farmer goes missing and a giant hairy monster shows up on the land, it's up to Sean and the gang to solve the mystery and save the village.
2: It will leave you shell-shocked.
1: The claymation style of Aardman Animation's movies, like Wallace and Gromit or Chicken Run, is nostalgic and charming. And the story is quite clever, considering there's no actual dialogue, but rather it's told by the sound of the animals. This animation process is becoming a relic of the past, and that's a shame. Be grateful for studios like Aardman and Leica for keeping its artistry alive.
3: Aww.
1: Loaded with visual gags and slapstick comedy, this movie is a lot of fun and great for the whole family. It's not scary at all, so it's safe for the kiddies, but Halloween junkies should still enjoy getting into the spirit of the film. We've had some fun animation this year, but don't let this one fall behind. Shaun the Sheep, the Beast of Mossy Bottom, gets 4 pumpkins out of 5. I'm Kevin Carr, and that's the way I see it.
0: All right. Let's go. I think you should. Kevin likes it. When was the last time? And I love the phrase, wholesome family entertainment, right? Good stuff from Hollywood. It's about darn time. 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
5: News. I'm CJ Papa. World leaders arrive in New York City for the UN General Assembly.
6: President Trump, who is set to meet with leaders from 6 Gulf countries on the sidelines of the UN next week, told Axios that he's approaching a critical juncture and weighing a decision on whether to restart massive attacks to bring the conflict to a close. He said, quote, I have a big decision coming up. Do I want to go in and annihilate them, meaning the Iranian regime, or do I not? It's a big decision. Anything could happen with me.
5: Fox's Jackie Hammering of the White House. Legendary Berkshire Hathaway leader Warren Buffett stepping down as chairman. He's been leading the Berkshire since 1965. He's now 96 days on as chairman emeritus. And it's never too early to think about Christmas. The Postal Service will be accepting letters for Santa 98 days until the big day. 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
8: 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Patchy fog with rain today and a high around 60. Your full KNSI forecast is on the way in moments. Good morning, I'm Jennifer Leverins. A federal immigration officer charged with shooting a Venezuelan man last winter and lying to investigators about the circumstances has appeared before a Minnesota judge. State authorities arrested Immigration and Customs Enforcement Officer Christian Castro Wednesday in Minneapolis on a warrant charging him with 4 counts of second-degree assault and 1 count of falsely reporting a crime. A judge on Thursday set bail for Castro at $400,000 with no conditions or $200,000 with. Prosecutors say Castro shot and injured Julio Cesar Sosa Celis in January during a federal immigration crackdown, then falsely told investigators he had been attacked with a broom and a shovel. Castro also due to appear today in federal court, where he faces separate charges of making false statements related to the shooting. Federal auditors asking UnitedHealthcare to repay $47 million to the federal government after a review found the company received significant overpayments. Officials with the Eden Prairie-based health insurer rejected the findings, calling the audit flawed. The U.S. Department of Health and Human Services report found that most medical records failed to justify extra payments UnitedHealthcare requested for covering seniors with more complex medical histories. The agency's Office of Inspector General has reported for years that Medicare Advantage insurers, including UnitedHealthcare, have received billions of dollars in overpayments tied to questionable diagnosis billing. Minnesota Senator Amy Klobuchar pushing a bipartisan bill requiring safety testing for advanced AI. The proposal would require developers to work with the federal government to test certain models before release. Companies would also have to report imminent risks associated with their technology. Klobuchar is working with Republican Senators John Thune and Ted Cruz on the legislation. President Donald Trump and some House Republican leaders have argued AI companies should face less federal oversight. Meanwhile, OpenAI has found 6 new reports of artificial intelligence models showing, quote, unexpected or concerning behavior. This as AI firms face mounting pressure to be more transparent about their development processes. The ChatGPT maker reported models adding unrelated instructions for certain tasks. searching for exposed code to fabricate information, or uploading files to the internet to cite themselves. The company noted those are individual instances rather than overall trends. And the Minnesota Vikings look to start the season 2-0 when they visit division rival Chicago Bears on Sunday. The Vikings coming off a thrilling victory over the Green Bay Packers. Quarterback Kyler Murray was limited in practice Thursday. It's not clear if he'd be given the go-ahead to play on Sunday. KNSI News Time, 735. This look at news is brought to you by Create a Legacy, Richmond, and Little Falls. For more on these and other stories, visit knsiradio.com. I'm Jennifer Leverins, KNSI News.
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0: Raymond!
14: Yes.
0: I understand that it's raining outside.
14: Yes. It's you know, and it just started in the last, what, hour?
0: Yeah.
14: Yeah. Yep.
0: So it's right on schedule. That's it. 7:37, a little rain in the neighborhood.
14: Yeah.
0: 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Our temperature remains 57 degrees. We are now, there's light rain in the entire neighborhood. So there we go. Let's see. For today, oddly enough, a high 59. We could get how much? A half to three quarters of an inch. Maybe a little patchy fog mixed in there as well, just for fun. Rain likely tonight, winds to 25 from the east. 70% chance of rain, could get a half an inch. Low down to 58, if you can call it that. Let's just say steady temperatures. Clouds in 65 tomorrow. Clouds in 50 tomorrow night. Sunday, partial sun 69, 64 and cloudy for Monday. 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
15: This is a Bloomberg Money Minute. Is fun in your budget? New research finds many Americans feeling guilty spending money on things that make them happy.
16: And the new research by Ally Bank actually shows that 72% of Americans feel guilty about spending money on joy.
15: Bloomberg's Sijia Song says that includes people who can afford it, and it's a dramatic shift from the post-pandemic YOLO days.
16: It's also happening at a time of when we have a lot of anxiety about cost of living rising, about unaffordable housing, and uncertainty about economics.
15: Ally Bank finds that among age groups, many older Americans see joyful purchases as entirely worth it.
16: Even the older Americans, they have anxiety about retiring with a regular paycheck. So they are maybe just slightly more comfortable, and the younger adults are definitely more conscious.
15: Despite some guilty feelings, just over two-thirds of adults say they're budgeting just about the right amount for spending on things that make them happy. Gina Cervetti, Bloomberg Radio.
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14: What?
0: Already.
14: Outside?
0: Outside.
14: Really?
0: No, they're actually, it's indoor hockey this time around. The ice has not quite formed.
14: Okay.
0: The NHL, Minnesota hosting Chicago. There are a host of other games and 14 more on Sunday. September 29th is when the regular season opens. The Hurricanes host the Panthers on 9/29. Vikings taking on the Bears Sunday. Packers and the Jets Sunday. Twins get hammered again yesterday. No, not hammered, but walked off by the Angels 5-4 in 10 innings. Yandries Gomez gets the loss. Minnesota's dropped four of their last five. They continue that four-game series tonight in Anaheim. College football over the weekend. Minnesota will host Akron tomorrow. Lynx hosting the New York Liberty. Minnesota United hosting Los Angeles, the Galaxy, tomorrow at Allianz Field. That's sports. You watched Monday Night Football last night?
14: I didn't.
0: I didn't either.
14: Thursday night.
0: Well, it's the Monday Night Football on Thursday. And now they do it on Wednesday.
14: Right.
0: And, you know,
14: crazy.
0: If nothing's going on Tuesday, what the heck? Let's throw a game in there.
14: Anyway, I did not.
0: Bugs me. There are some things, I believe, that should be sacred. I like Monday Night Football.
14: Okay.
0: And, you know, the only reason they do Thursday is for the money.
14: Sacred.
0: Just like Monday.
14: Well, it's all about money. You know it's
0: for
14: a business,
0: sure.
14: Right?
0: No.
14: Straight up.
0: Thank you, Ray. 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What's going on downtown? We're going to find out right after this.
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0: 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I hope this works. So far, no, Bob. So far, the wheel is just... Hey. Oh.

0: It sounds so good, doesn't it?
1: Are there any promotional pictures of the band?
0: No. You see, my computer, that's what it is. It's a Dell. I am so disappointed in this fake stuff.
1: But it's good.
0: Yeah.
1: That's the problem.
0: That is the problem. Well, do they just loop this stuff? Come on, you guys. Is there anything else here? Okay.
1: There it is.
0: There it is. Okay, so you go to the Rebel Road, and you get let down. I hate that. Ray Harrington is in studio with us. You have real musicians.
1: Real musicians.
0: That play at your house.
1: Real music. All kinds of fun.
0: Yeah, so what's going on?
1: People actually come. They're not, you know, actually, you know, anime or, you know.
0: Real butts in the seats.
1: Yeah.
0: I like it.
1: Holograms.
0: So we have PPFIVE.com. That's where you go to get the lowdown.
1: Yes. PPFIVE. Pick your seat. Pick your show. Lots of great shows coming up.
0: Okay.
1: Tons.
0: For example.
1: For example, tonight, Dust and Bones, tribute to Guns N' Roses. If you want to rock on a Friday night in central Minnesota, you're going to be at the Pioneer Place listening to a plethora of Guns N' Roses tunes.
0: Like GNR. They're good.
1: Yeah. Oh, well, you got Slash. You can't go wrong.
0: Yeah, true.
1: Right.
0: Well, Slash, and who's the other guy? Axl.
1: Yeah. When he was young, he was something.
0: Yeah.
1: But.
0: You know what I heard? Uh-oh. I read about this the other day. Mike Reno.
1: Yes.
0: Lover boy.
1: Yeah.
0: Would not fit in this doorway anymore.
1: Oh, he's huge.
0: I've heard.
1: He's been huge for a while. Yeah.
0: It's not a medical thing, is it?
1: No, he just.
0: He just enjoys his hot dogs and cheeseburgers.
1: Loves life.
0: Good for him.
1: Loves life. He's been big for a while. Every time I see him, he's a little bit bigger. He's
0: stay
1: big.
0: Out of the sun.
1: He's a big, big boy. He has no difference between his forehead and his shoulders.
0: You it's can't like even
1: a,
0: see it.
1: No, it's yeah. just okay. one big line.
0: I just thought I'd bring that up in case there's any Loverboy fans.
1: I am a Loverboy fan. Yeah. Or a little 80s Loverboy. Yeah.
0: Working for the weekend, working for the cheeseburger.
1: That's right. Tomorrow night, speaking of reminiscing, reminiscing 75 to 79. Very, very talented group of individuals.
0: Yep.
1: They've been to town a couple other times previously. They do an incredible job. They sound amazing. They're a lot of fun.
0: Okay.
1: And then, what else we got going on here? Friday the 25th, Matt Alice, Unplugged.
0: One of your faves.
1: I just love the show. And they just recently announced they're going to do an Unplugged set. The first set.
0: Yeah.
1: And the second set, they're going to rock your socks off.
0: Nice.
1: I can't wait.
0: Good deal.
1: Hollywood Boulevard, October 2nd. Mall Rats Unplugged, their MTV Unplugged show, an outstanding show.
0: How about the CCR show?
1: Yeah, Mason-Dixon Line. Did I happen to mention that Mason-Dixon Line is coming?
0: Are they coming?
1: Yeah.
0: All right.
1: Mason-Dixon Line's coming.
0: Very nice. Good band.
1: Great band. And actually, they're here twice before the end of the year.
0: Good deal.
1: They're going to do their Christmas show, too.
0: I like Big Love, Little Lies, the Fleetwood Mac tribute band. Look at those guys. Don't they look the part?
1: They do. They're trying really hard to look the part.
0: That's awesome.
1: You think that's real hair?
0: No.
1: I don't think so either.
0: Maybe on the girl.
1: Maybe on the girl, but not the guy.
0: Not the guy. Yeah,
1: not
0: absolutely.
1: The guy. When is that one? That one is
0: October
1: 16th. Yeah, we're getting down there. 7 Wonders Rock coming back, the VGs, Hornucopia, Anchors Away, there's a rock,
0: yacht rock
1: show coming.
0: That ought to be fun.
1: 22nd Row, we did this once a little while ago, 2 years ago. 22nd Row, tribute to Elton John, great stuff. Then a tribute to Queen right after that. And then the Christmas starts.
0: Yes, it does.
1: All kinds of great Christmas stuff. Did I mention Mason-Dixon Line?
0: They're coming twice, aren't they? Now and the end of the year?
1: That's what I hear.
0: So I got to tell you, this Saturday, tomorrow, Terry Fader is going to be on the stage at Pioneer Place. The Paramount. Paramount Center for the Arts. I love magic, right? Up close and personal magic, right? The personal where the guy's right by your table.
1: Yep.
0: I love that stuff. This guy is going to turn you upside down.
1: Oh, boy.
0: Okay? So that's tomorrow night. Toast has been rescheduled. And then there's Raina that's going to be there as well. As we continue to run through the Floydian Slip, October 2nd and the 3rd, SCSU's Journey Across the World, October 5, 6, and 7, and then Othello. October 6th, a little highbrow stuff going on.
1: Oh, good stuff. And then tomorrow, also Beaver Island's doing Oktoberfest.
0: Oh, nice.
1: And then Festival
0: Festival
1: is this weekend, too.
0: You know the folks that run Handyman's Hardware?
1: Yes.
0: They are. I had Ashley on the air. We were talking about Festival and a bunch of other stuff. Those people are so fun down there.
1: Oh, they're great.
0: And then I had the Waseca girls, the matriarch on, okay, because they just opened up the bodega.
1: Yeah.
0: Right?
1: Yeah.
0: And it's just so cool to see St. Cloud's alive and well.
1: Yeah.
0: Growing.
1: Yeah.
0: Doing things.
1: After last year's Festival,
0: yeah.
1: I mean, it was such a great event.
0: Yeah.
1: And this year, it does look like the weather's going to hold pretty good.
0: Sure.
1: And it should be a great time.
0: Put on your fleece or your flannel, because
1: yep.
0: it is Festival.
1: It is Festival, yep.
0: Two live bands, food trucks.
1: Car show.
0: Totally family entertainment.
1: Yeah. Great. Be good stuff.
0: Yeah. Yeah. Ray.
1: Yes.
0: How do we get tickets at your place?
1: PPFIVE.com.
0: Can we just show up at the gate sometimes?
1: A lot of times you can. There should be tickets available for both shows this weekend. If you walk up, there will be a couple left.
0: Yep. And really go to PPFIVE.com just to make sure.
1: Yes, to make sure.
0: Because nobody wants to walk just for exercise. We know that.
1: No.
0: Ray, thank you.
1: No, thank you.
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5: 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Start buying. If you're not, you know, if you're renting, I understand sometimes you have to. I get all of that. But you're not getting anything from that. I realize you get a certificate of rent paid, you know, at the end of the year when tax time rolls around, all that stuff. Get into the real estate world. You will not regret it. Can be a little scary, particularly for that first-time home buyer. But, you need to do that. 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You know why? Because of this. Now, I'm learning a couple of things today. National Cheeseburger Day.
6: Who doesn't love a nice, juicy cheeseburger?
5: The cheeseburger may have been invented by mistake in Pasadena, California. You got some teenage boy, probably pimples all over his face. He's working at his dad's burger joint. His name, Lionel Sternberger. Oh, cool. He's got the burger part in his last name. Spelled wrong, but that's okay. 16-year-old fry cook Lionel Sternberger, working at his dad's burger stand outside of L.A., he burned one side of a burger, so he covered it up with cheese to hide it. Like that would ever happen today. I don't know if that's true or not, but it's a great story. We prefer American cheese over cheddar. According to the recent survey of 2,000 Americans, they did not call you or me. 2/3 of us like American cheese on the burger. 2/3 like cheddar. Wait a minute. You can't have 4/3, Bob. 2/3 like American cheese. That'd be 66, right? Percent? 65% like cheddar. Maybe you like them both. Swiss, a distant third at 43. I like them. I like pepper jack. I put it all on there. Provolone's good. Oh, I see. People can like more than one cheese, though that it says that right here in the rules, which is why the percentage adds up to over 100%. Thank you. Strong opinions on where the cheese goes. Do you put it on the top? Do you put it on the bottom? Most of us say on the top. Google introduced a cheeseburger emoji in 2017 that had the cheese below the patty. People freaked out, so Google changed it. Maybe that was the very first time that we realized the power of social media. I don't know. Involving cheeseburgers, it would make sense. There's a restaurant in Michigan that once made an 1800.

0: 300-pound cheeseburger. Could you imagine if you did that today at $7 a pound? Yikes. 2,000 pounds of raw meat, 300 pounds of cheese, tomatoes, onions, pickles, and lettuce. The bun alone weighed 250 pounds. In its day, $10,000 was the cost. Took them 16 hours to cook it. 3 feet tall, 6 feet wide. I hope it was medium well. So Buffett's song, Cheeseburger in Paradise, is a real story. Jimmy Buffett had been forced to eat canned food and peanut butter while he was stuck on a boat in the Caribbean. Sounds really rough, doesn't it? When he eventually made it back to land, the first thing he did, went to a restaurant and ordered a cheeseburger in paradise. That's the truth. 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Cannot wait. 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
9: Gas prices pumped up even more. I'm Dave Anthony, Fox News regular. Up 3 cents this morning as the Iran conflict rages on. Diesel is up another nickel to another record high. AAA now has diesel at $6.44 per gallon. But President Trump insists
10: it's a very inexpensive price to pay for what we've done. Remember that it's a little more. It's even if it was, frankly, even if it was a lot more.
9: As he reiterates, he won't let Iran get a nuclear weapon, but a new Fox News poll shows Americans wary of the war.
11: 60% think it was the wrong decision to begin conflict with Iran. Just under half think it's made us less safe. And 71% think the president does not have a clear strategy for ending things. When asked who they'd trust handling inflation, data centers, and foreign policy, voters favor Democrats over Republicans by double digits.
9: Fox's Jessica Rosenthal, 53. 53% in that same Fox poll believe the Trump immigration crackdown has gone too far. And today, an ICE agent goes to federal court in Minnesota, Christian Castro, accused of lying about a shooting during an enforcement operation in Minneapolis in January that left an immigrant wounded. He was in state court yesterday facing assault and other charges. Also in court today, the driver blamed for a deadly bus crash earlier this week in California that led to another deadly crash.
6: We will hold Ms. Rios fully accountable for her actions and eventually seek the maximum punishment in court, which is life in prison.
9: L.A. County D.A. Nathan Hochman. Bailey Rios charged with second-degree murder, reckless driving, and DUI, accused of running a red light, colliding with a bus and killing two passengers. And shortly after that, a news helicopter covering that crash went down in flames, killing three people, including a KNBC TV reporter. A famous billionaire investor who's 96 years old is retiring.
8: Warren Buffett is stepping down as chairman of Berkshire Hathaway after more than five decades, effective immediately. In his farewell letter to shareholders, Buffett writes, "Father time always wins."
9: That's Molly Line. 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
2: 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We'll see mostly cloudy skies today and rain with patchy fog and a high around 60. Your full KNSI forecast on the way in moments. Good morning, I'm Jennifer Leverins. Early voting gets underway today for the November 3rd general election. Voters can cast an absentee ballot by mail or in person through November 2nd. Voters must be a U.S. citizen, at least 18 on election day, and have lived in Minnesota for at least 20 days. Voters requesting a ballot by mail can apply online or download an application and return it to their county election office by email, mail, or fax. Residents of Stearns County may vote in person at the Stearns County Service Center in Way Park and St. Cloud City Hall Monday through Friday, 8 to 4:30. Select cities in Stearns County also provide early voting Tuesday, October 27th through Monday, November 2nd. Learn more at knsiradio.com. Striking Allina doctors, raising concerns about artificial intelligence and control over patient care. About 130 Mercy Hospital doctors launched a strike earlier this week while negotiating their contract. Physicians say they want a stronger voice as Allina expands its use of AI in medical decisions and hospital operations. Allina contends its adoption of AI is clinically led and does not replace medical judgment by a doctor. Celebrate the arrival of fall on Sunday on St. Cloud's East End with the 2026 Festifall. East St. Germain Street will be packed from noon to 5. Ashley Severson, sales manager at Handyman's Hardware, spoke to KNSI's Bob Hughes and gave a peek at the lineup.
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2: 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I'm Jennifer Leverins, KNSI News.
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12: When you need to know, your weather is on KNSI. Now your local forecast from the Hanson Paving Weather Center.
17: Heavy rain, likely, and foggy today. Otherwise, overcast skies. Daytime highs approaching 60. Easterly winds 8 to 15 miles per hour. Cloudy again tonight. Chance for rain 53. This KNSI weather update has been brought to you by Jeremy's Concrete of Sauk Rapids. I'm meteorologist Paul Trombley. Currently 57.

0: I know what you're thinking. Oh, I know what you're thinking. No, not that it's National Cheeseburger Day, which it is. Nope. Not that. I bet the Ox is going to talk about Hornets today. Nope. No. Obviously, I know you're thinking top of mind for all of us. The top story that we're thinking about. We woke up thinking about it. We'll go to bed thinking about it. We'll spend all day thinking about it. And that is, how about them Vikes? Ha-ha!
1: Yes.
0: Sunday noon, Chicago. While they're still playing in Illinois. Soldier Field, right? So, and Chicago, like, had a basketball score for their first game over the past weekend, right? It was like 95-17 or something. So, okay, they can score points. But this is great. And the reason I'm starting with the Vikes, A, I'm excited about the season. So what? I don't care how many points Chicago scored last week. It's the NFC, or it's the our division, these teams. Whoever shows up last weekend, are they going to be the same team this weekend? I don't know. A lot of times, no. We'll see. But optimistic about the Vikings, especially because of the write-up in the Minnesota Star Tribune this morning. Maybe you've seen it. Skogans. Kevin O'Connell has adjusted his approach. It's about winning, not style points. Far be it from the Ox to read a lot of sports stories. But I had to click on this one. So, he says about Carson Wentz. He asked him about first of all, here, I'll just read the first couple paragraphs here. That's short. The stat sheet caused a double take. Kevin O'Connell called more run plays than pass plays and won the time of possession margin in a game which his team trailed until midway through the fourth quarter. Afterward, the Vikings head coach sounded like someone who had sat in solitude on a beach in Maui and discovered the meaning of life. So Skogan says, I asked him a question about Carson Wentz in his post-game news conference. O'Connell said, in some of the adversity, I don't think I've coached very well. Referring to his previous four seasons in charge. Trying to maybe worry about the stat sheet. Trying to maybe worry about what it's going to look like when you pick up the paper. Statistically, are people going to think you're a good coach? It's about winning. So, this is why I'm excited about the Vikes this year, because we have a head coach that has had a revelation. He has seen the light. He has discovered the meaning of life. And the meaning of life is winning the football game. I'm saying there's hope. This is what we've been missing all these years. We haven't had a Vikings head coach that's main goal is to actually win the game. I'm being overly critical. I'm just kind of being silly, but that's how the article is written today and cracks me up. So, okay, that's why the Vikes are going to win, because we have a coach now that is focused on winning rather than very exciting. So, go Vikes. And by the way, predictions throughout the day today, feel free. What's the score? Who wins? Don't need any more details than that, but we'll see. And it'll be, if you want to send it in on the Boulder Tap House text line, 320-251-1990. I haven't fully thought about it yet. I don't know exactly what the score is going to be. I'll think more on it throughout the morning here. But go Vikes! Can't be more excited about it. Noon game. And, yeah. So there. What is this? Colonel Todd, 7-10. Too many injuries will crash the season. I hope I'm wrong. All right. Well, we talked on Ox and Friends, if you remember, a week ago. And, boy, I mean, most of them said, Vikes, they're going to go 0-5 in their first month in the season. Like, well, all right, they're 1-0. They're undefeated going into this weekend. We'll see. And this is a sad part because, you know, it's about our division. I'm good beating the Packers. I've always... Well, since 1985, I've had this thing about being a Bears fan. It was so much fun that I've kind of held on to that. And then the pity for the Detroit Lions. So, kind of like them. But, got to root for the home team. So, go Vikes. I was wearing my half-zip shirt for the first time. My first Viking shirt outside of a jersey yesterday. So, I think I'm all excited. Oh! the Minister of Sports and Wit, Don Lyons, from somewhere in central Wisconsin. Bears 27, Vikings 20. Vikes go 8-9 on the season. Okay.
1: Ouch.
0: Yeah, very good. That's fair. That's probably, you know, that's less emotion and more critical analysis, I suppose. But 27-20, so you're saying there's a chance. Okay. 320-251-1990 on the Boulder Tap House studio or text line. To my knowledge, unless I've forgotten something, we don't have any guests scheduled, which provides us with a flexible open line Friday. Of course, that's before we get to Ox and Friends at Pioneer Place Theater for the last hour. Ox and Friends should be a spirited conversation with the new political polling that was released by Channel 5 Wednesday night. Covered in depth on Thursday. We did miss a couple things, by the way, in the poll, which we'll get to not right this second, but there are a few things in the poll that we did not get to, and we'll get to those here shortly, because I didn't see the part, or we didn't cover the part where in that same poll of, you know, who are you going to vote for? You know, Lisa Damith, Amy Klobuchar, that sort of thing. But they also asked, what are your main issues? And it ties into one of the big stories today, which I'll get to here in just a moment. But there's an issue that I predicted would be front and center all the way through the election, and indeed, that is the case. But one other thing to get to before we get into some of that meat and potatoes type stuff, and that is, hold on for a second, I just clicked off of it. Okay. Hornets. I mentioned Hornets. Anybody have an issue with Hornets this year? I have got a Hornet infestation. At least I had. I'm winning. But I thought it was just me. Like, I can't, like, these hornets. I have this, you know, outdoor, like, a chest that I used to put, you know, seat cushions in and stuff for storage. Can't do it now. The hornets have found it. They nested in it. So I killed hornets, I don't know, 20 of them, scraped out their nests, didn't get stung, came back the next day, there's a bunch of hornets in there again. So I killed them. A couple of them flew away. Came back 2 days later. There's a bunch of hornets in there again. Like, I can't get the hornets to leave it alone. The whole thing is sprayed with hornet killer. I cleaned it all. And yet, just yesterday, I went and checked it. Hornets. Not a ton of them. But what's the deal with hornets? There's a write-up in the Star Tribune earlier this week that they're sending people to the ER. To my knowledge, I mean, I don't know. I've gotten my share of bee stings, you know, ground bees. I usually get one or two a year. I'm a little reckless when it comes to that sort of thing. But I'm not sure that I've been stung by these big hornets. Bald face hornets is what they're called. A type of social wasp causing a summer bother in Minnesota like other states in the Midwest. Multiple pest control companies in the Twin Cities say they've been inundated with requests to remove the nests. Abracadabra Environmental Services is quoted here. They've seen a 70% increase in calls compared to last year. Wow. So this is the issue I've got. Because they're, what do you call them? Pollinators. They're pollinators. I know the whole Albert Einstein, if we lose the bees, society, you know, the civilization ends, whatever that is. I don't like to kill pollinators. And my hornets, for some reason, really are not attacking me, even though I've been attacking them. They're going to catch on soon enough that I'm the enemy. But I don't want them around. I don't want hornets' nests all around my back patio or anywhere around the house. Hornets can go. They got the whole world, right? There's a whole world out there for the hornets. Go somewhere where it's not a person's house. But no, they have to nest up and around the house and everything. So it bothers me to kill pollinators. But it's game on. I mean, this is just, I've always had, you know, a few. Like, I've had, you know, a dozen here and there. But this year is just terrible. Oh, what's this? Who's this? Jeremy. Super vicious hornets this year. I'm battling with them also. The ones in the ground are taking longer to beat, though. Are hornets in the ground or are those... I didn't know those were hornets. I get them every spring and fall. You have a second nest nearby. Get rayed in the black can. It destroys the nest on contact. Any other killer is garbage. Yeah, I finally, whatever brand I've been buying, I finally went out and I bought like three different kinds. It's amazing how fast with the big stream, the 20-foot stream or whatever it is. It's amazing how fast those cans go. Poof, all of a sudden it's empty. So I finally went out and I bought three different brands. And one of them is the black Raid can. And I did use it, the last one. So we'll see. Valor Pest Solutions, one of our advertisers, of course, on Hot Talk with the Ox. You can go to St. Cloud Deals, by the way, I think. Is that right? Or is this 50% off for St. Cloud discount? 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Yeah. Why am I not calling them? I've always just kind of taken it into my own hands. It's localized. You know, I don't have 100 nests, but I kind of do now. No, okay, not okay. You don't have to go to St. Cloud Deals. You just get a 50% St. Cloud discount. Okay, thank you. Even better. All right, Valor Pest Solutions. Thanks, G on the Boulder Tap House text line reminding us of that. Yellow jackets live in the ground or rotten stumps. Hornets' lives matter. The story, by the way, these are texts coming in. Thanks for that, kind of fun. But the story talks about this guy. There was a guy that was up north at his place mowing the lawn alone. He went up without his family, just went up for a few hours and got stung by one and had his throat close up and had, I mean, all kinds of issues, thinking that he was a goner. Say, like, oh, I'm up here by myself, north of Aiken, I guess, Mille Lacs area, I suppose, whatever. And he thought he was a goner. I don't know that I have that violent of a reaction. I haven't been stung by the big hornet yet, though. But I don't think I'm allergic to it quite to that point. But anyway, maybe I am. I don't want to find out. They're a damn nuisance this year. I got stung twice checking deer stands. Don't remember them being so bad in years past, says Doug on the Boulder Tap House text line. Yeah, I know. Okay. Okay, so they're noticing. I thought it was just me and like I'm doing something wrong. Like, what is it that I'm doing this year? Watch those hornets. And the weird thing is, like, how many times do you look out there in January? Wow, it's minus 35, and it stays that way for 2 weeks. I'm like, great. Won't have to worry about hornets this year. The first sign of sunshine in mid-April, and there's full-grown hornets flying around. Like, what the? Don't know how that works. Anyhow, there you have it. So those are some top stories today. I know you were thinking, right? All about the Vikes, but I can't spend that much time talking about the Vikes. So I had to switch to Hornets. Coming up on Hot Talk with the Ox, I'm going to rant about a story that has been front and center in the media all summer long. And to the point where I'll call it a political prediction of mine that I'm actually right on a political prediction. Maybe it's not that insightful. But it has spilled over now into actually supposedly being on everybody's mind. For, in my opinion, almost no reason. So hang on to that, Captain Josh. One quick comment before I hit the water. Now that chipmunk trapping season is over, which is great sport, by the way, it's indeed box elder, bug, Asian beetle, and yellow jacket season, which is also great sport. I tend to use insect killer that I can put in my pump sprayer, which lasts a lot longer than the big cans you're talking about. Aha! I do have pump sprayers. They're not even that expensive. But I think I'm calling Valor. The box elder bugs. Yeah, you're right. All these things. The Asian beetles. I suppose if you get them dead now, then they're not going to be in your house this winter. All right. Coming up on Hot Talk with the Ox. Yeah, what is this big story that's front and center, and how has it actually had an impact on the average Minnesotan's life, in that they're actually probably losing sleep over it and considering it one of the major issues for this year's election cycle, next on Hot Talk with the Ox.
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0: Born on America's darkest day, September 11th, 01, the Tunnel to Towers Foundation, they have been helping American heroes ever since. Heroes like U.S. Army Sergeant William Bernard McKenna, exposed to burn pits. 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

0: The Buffalo Bills beat the Lions last night?
1: Yeah.
0: Wow.
1: Good game.
0: And they have a new stadium?
1: Brand new.
0: Wow. Of all things, you ever been to Buffalo?
1: I have not.
0: I've been within like 50 miles of Buffalo. Never been there, though. If I lived in Buffalo or in upstate New York, I would be a Buffalo Bills fan. Really interesting. But good for them. All right. Go Bills 2-0 on the season. All right. Sorry about the Lions. About time, though, one of our division rivals loses. Other than the Packers, that is. Ahem. This sort of ties into my gripe today that I'll get to here shortly. There's a development with that guy that sprayed Ilhan Omar with vinegar. Remember that weird deal? He gets 14 months in prison, supposedly. I don't know how long, like if he gets credit for time served. 14 months in the pen. He's 56 years old. Anthony Kazmierczyk, however you say his name. Let's see here. The story on Channel 4. You don't think you're being brainwashed if you read this story. At the time, Minneapolis-St. Paul was subject to an immigration crackdown that led to angry protests, arrests, and the deaths of two U.S. citizens. What the hell does that have to do with anything? During an earlier hearing, this guy said he couldn't explain his actions. It's fuzzy, he said, when asked what he remembered. We saw the video. He says, I'm sorry if I scared you, he wrote to Omar later, accepting responsibility. Let's see here. He said he had texted at least three people indicating he planned to do something at that meeting, but he wouldn't answer their questions about his intent. Okay, he sent messages to a neighbor to arrange for dog care and contacts for a bail bond company. Wow. Anybody else see this? We saw the video. I can't prove this at this point, but this thing is bogus. This has been bogus from the start, in my opinion. I don't know what this guy needed. I don't know what deal he made. I don't think it helped. I think it backfired some. But this whole thing is like, wait a minute here. He contacted a bail bonds company. He covered his tracks, laid it out by sending ambiguous texts. And then, also further in the story, on social media posts, he criticized Biden, referred to Democrats as angry and liars, and that Trump wants the U.S. to be stronger and more prosperous, he wrote. No way. I mean, this whole thing is just smacks of choreographed bull. And then the story has to say the attack on Omar came amid Operation Metro Surge, when more than 2,000 immigration officers swept through the Twin Cities in a dramatic crackdown that led to angry protests, arrests, and the deaths of two U.S. citizens. Yep, so it was Trump's fault that this guy got up and sprayed Ilhan Omar with vinegar and water. I don't know, man. The other thing is, if this happened, this guy should get 10 years. I mean, I don't care what was in the syringe. You cannot, if this was legitimate, this guy ought to have gotten 10 years, at least. This guy is unstable. The next time, the syringe will be filled with acid. She could easily have had acid sprayed all over her face. The fact that it was a lenient sentence, this whole thing smacks of fabricated bull. 320-251-1990 on the Boulder Tap House studio or text line. Oh, it's this whole Operation Metro Surge thing next.
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3: 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Rain and patchy fog with a high around 60 today. Your full KNSI forecast is on the way in moments. Good morning, I'm Jennifer Leverins. Minnesota's drought is easing slightly, but locally, it's still pretty severe. New data from the U.S. Drought Monitor shows Benton and Sherburne counties at almost entirely in drought. 98% of Benton County, 94% of Sherburne County in severe drought or worse. Both counties were drought-free just 3 months ago in June. Nearly all of Stearns County is also abnormally dry, but it's far less intense, with only about 2% in severe drought. Statewide, nearly 93% of Minnesota is considered abnormally dry, with about a third of the state in severe drought or worse. That's an improvement from last week, when severe drought covered 46% of the state. With 7 weeks left before Election Day, two Minnesota Republicans are leading in statewide races. A new KSTP Survey USA poll shows Republican Ron Schutz leading incumbent Attorney General Keith Ellison by 2 percentage points. 6 weeks ago, Ellison held an 8-point lead. In the race for Minnesota State Auditor, Republican candidate Scott Jensen leads Democratic nominee Zach Filipovich by 7 points. The two were tied in last month's poll. The number of people applying for unemployment benefits dropped sharply last week, another sign that layoffs remain rare and most Americans have job security. The Labor Department reported Thursday jobless claims fell to 196,000, the fewest since mid-July, and down from 206,000 the week before. The four-week average, which smooths out weekly swings, dropped to 203,250. Economists had expected claims to come in at 207,500, according to a survey by the data firm FactSet. And St. Cloud Area School District 742 hosting a free event tomorrow for families with babies and toddlers. It's the Baby and Toddler Expo. It runs from 9 to noon at the Quarry View Education Center. 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I'm Jennifer Leverins, KNSI News.
2: When you need to know, your weather is on KNSI. Now your local forecast from the Hanson Paving Weather Center.
4: Heavy rain, likely, and foggy today. Otherwise, overcast skies. Daytime highs approaching 60. Easterly winds, 8 to 15 miles per hour. Cloudy again tonight. Chance for rain, 53. This KNSI weather update has been brought to you by Jeremy's Concrete of Sauk Rapids. I'm meteorologist Paul Trombley. Currently 57.
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0: it's this whole Operation Metro Surge thing. As we continue Hot Talk with the Ox on this Friday, Boulder Tap House studio or text line available, 320-251-1990. Oh, this is from a texter. My wife said they played the Canadian national anthem at the Buffalo game last night. I suppose it's on the border. All right. To the news we go to. I said this all along, and that is that the media was going to do everything they can to keep this whole Operation Metro Surge thing front and center all the way to the election. It serves no other purpose. And boy, was I right. Rarely have I said that about a prediction. The latest, and I'm not saying it's not legitimate, but the latest, oh, hold on, where'd it go here? The latest, this ICE agent, this, but I'm not, till it's proven, but it seems like a total moron, idiot ICE agent who supposedly assaulted someone and then lied about the fact that, well, he was attacking me, and then the video shows that he wasn't and whatnot. This guy, every day since this happened, this guy has been in the news. Every day. Some news feed that I read covers this. Now, what happened is that he was actually booked in Hennepin County Jail. Right? This is the guy, right? I mean, so, okay, do we get him from Texas? No, and then this and that. And granted, there have been developments in his case almost like on a weekly basis. But the media will pick it up and run it all week until the next development. And then they'll run that all week. Mark my words, this story that he was booked into Hennepin County Jail this week will be covered all through the weekend, possibly again on Monday. Castro's accused of shooting Julio Sosa Celis through the door of a North Minneapolis home January 14th. In the course of his duties as a U.S. Immigration and Customs Enforcement officer during Operation Metro Surge, he initially told investigators that Sosa Celis and others had attacked him using a snow shovel and broom handle as weapons. Video evidence of the shooting contradicted his sworn statement, and Castro was placed under leave as the U.S. Department of Justice investigated whether he lied under oath. Okay. So, like, this is the guy that was released in late August from Brownsville, Texas, after his night he was in there for 90 days, of which I think the media ran. He's been in there now for 63 days, and this is his story. Today is his 64 days now. This is his story. They tell the whole story every time. Remember? This guy. He was part of Metro Surge, remember? And he was a liar. Every chance they get to put Metro Surge on the news, they do, and they take the bait every time. This guy, probably, unless I'm missing something, was an a-hole, a bad agent, whatever. This isn't the entire ICE agent staff and, if you will, you know, all the folks that came here. This isn't all of them. This guy is a poster child. They're trying to make him a representative of all ICE agents. So get this. Metro Surge way back then. Did it affect you? Probably not. If it did, how much? Get this. This Channel 5 poll, what are the most important issues? Let's see here. Hold on. Oh, no, I'm into the fine print. Hold on. I got to get back to this. Hold on. There we go. Here it is. Oh, come on now. I've lost it now. Anyway, whatever it is in the top three of supposedly our biggest issues involves Metro Surge. So, and they broke this down for the, you know, what do you want in your governor? What do you want in your senator? What do you want in your attorney general? What do you want in this? What do you want in that? Absolutely fascinating. So these people, let's see here. they want the they want Minnesotans, they want the AG to fight fraud and all that, but the, but they've got an irrational emphasis on Metro Surge. And it's just like, of all of the things that are bugging you, of all the things that are on your mind, is it really that? Is it really Metro Surge? At least fighting fraud is good. They want lower taxes, Social Security, healthcare access. But they're putting this front and center, and it's what they do. It's absolutely amazing. Other things, though, I will get to some of the details. There's a write-up in Blois Olson's Morning Take analyzing some of these results. And according to the analysis, we as Minnesotans, this might be unprecedented if it's true, are actually starting to isolate the various offices and their duties and saying who we're going to vote for based on that, rather than who's got the nicest hair, rather than what name recognize, well, who I know the best, rather than, you know, any party, right, rather than Republican, Democrat. They actually want different things from their governor, from their attorney general, from their senator. This may or may not play out. So this could be one of the only times that Minnesotans actually know who they're voting for and why, and aren't just blindly voting down ballot. The old down ballot thing has always been the big deal. Well, you got to get a good candidate at the top. You got to get a good governor candidate, gubernatorial candidate. And then everything flows from that. And there have been times when that was the case. In fact, what year was it? The big, was it 90? When was the big anti-Republican year where all the constitutional officers got kicked out? Mary Kiffmeyer, classic example. The best Secretary of State the state has ever seen, by arguably hands down, period. She was everybody's Secretary of State. Should have won handily for a third term, no problem. Was ousted because she was a Republican, and Republicans were not popular that year. So they're telling us now that maybe we're actually thinking more because there's a lot of, a lot of polling. The Attorney General, Ron Schutz, is polling higher. The Republican state auditor polling higher. And then others aren't right so much. You know, governor still got the Democrat leading that one. Senator neck and neck. So this isn't one of those top down, down ballot thing, apparently. Really interesting. So we'll see where this goes. Would Omar, what is this? I'm betting you have wasps. I'm betting you have wasps, says Sandra. Okay. I don't know, though. I'd have to see what the difference is. Hornets' nests are fully enclosed, football-shaped, with a single small opening at the bottom, while typical wasp nests feature open umbrella-like comb with visible hexagonal cells. Yes, that's what I have. They're big. They're big, huge ones with big, long legs that hang down. I always thought those were hornets. Yeah, maybe I have wasps. Also, 320-251-1990. Would Omar melt in this rain? Ha-ha! She might. Clever. Open lines, by the way. I always prioritize the phone calls, 320-251-1990 on the Boulder Tap House Studio or text line. Also coming up... the whole Steve Simon. This is interesting. Get to the there's some conversation about the elections coming up. We will get to that in a moment. Also, I'd love to have a conversation about whether or not our politicians are actually working on the stuff that like will affect our lives and that are the big crises, if you will, now moving forward. The stuff that they're spending their time on fascinates me because we have some major issues right now. And I guess right now, or today, this weekend, Damuth and Klobuchar are addressing some of those questions about the rapidly aging population that we have. What are we going to do about Social Security? What are we going to do about long-term care? What are we going to do about caring for our seniors when we're all seniors? Nobody's even talking about that, the national debt. Oh, Sandra, you say I've got wasps, not hornets?
1: Yeah. Well, I became a little bit of an expert last month when I was attacked by a whole herd of wasps building in my mailbox.
0: Oh, yeah, mailboxes.
1: And honestly, they chased me all the way up the driveway back into the garage. Oh. And I ended up with like 12 bites that just ballooned up on my hand to the point where I couldn't make a fist. So I got a little concerned and started looking around. And lo and behold, I have both because I have a huge hornet nest up really high outside of my dining room window in a pine tree that is probably 30 feet off the ground. So the black can spray wouldn't have enough power to reach up there. And I don't know that I'm going to mess with them either. But for some reason, the wasps are incessant, and they come back to the same spot and build again. So that's why I'm thinking whatever you have in your storage trunk, I'll bet it's a wasp.
0: Absolutely it is, wasps. Yeah, it's got to be.
1: Oh, okay.
0: Yeah, because then there's an outlet. I've got an outdoor outlet that's got a lid on it, and they keep building in there. And I kill them every year. I was like, hey, what are you doing? And open the lid, and there's a huge wasp. Or, you know, well, I thought it was a hornet's nest. Now you're telling me it's a wasp nest. And I'm like, hey, get out of there. You poison them, scrape it off. Poof, they're right back again. Like, hey, get a clue.
1: And be careful because they're vicious.
0: Yeah.
1: I reached in the mailbox and kind of swatted one away, and more than a dozen of them came out after me. So... By the way, my calling in is kind of timely, a good segue to the old people conversation about Social Security.
0: Okay.
1: And I just wanted to throw that in there as a little bit of humor. I'm enjoying being 80.
0: Are you having a birthday today by chance? Or I don't think so.
1: No.
0: We've recently celebrated.
1: No, I had. Yeah, I had one last month, and it was the big 80, and I'm on my way. It's an awesome time to be 80.
0: Okay. Very good. You wear it well. Thank you.
1: Thank you. Bye bye.
0: 320-251-1990 on the Boulder Tap House studio or text line. Yeah, also in the news today, that is one of the top concerns. And I have an issue with this. I should have asked Sandra this. Supposedly, a major issue is access to health care. That next on Hot Talk with the Ox.
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0: is the Ox. Welcome to Hot Talk with the Ox on this Friday edition. So excited. A little over an hour away for Ox and Friends at Pioneer Place Theater, downtown St. Cloud. It's raining out there. Am I going to have to walk in the rain? I keep an umbrella in my office, just in case. It's not a good umbrella, but it's sort of like, in an emergency, use this umbrella. Like, my pants will still get wet, but my head and my shoulders won't. It's one of those things. And I haven't used it. I assume it's still there. I haven't seen it in months. How about that? I don't think I've used it since last summer. Maybe I used it in June. I don't know. I have to look at it. I have to bare my soul here. I hate to do this to you, but let's just start with this, Terrible Todd.
1: It's a big man who admits when he's wrong. I am not a big man.
0: It is possible, because I want to get to more of these this polling analysis. It is possible. I'm having trouble substantiating a cornerstone of my conversation a moment ago, and I got to get this out, because if you're looking for it and not finding it, I was reading some polling data from Florida, and they're trying to make a big deal out of Floridians being really upset about immigration and ICE, that Trump plus 14 districts are now neck and neck, Democrat versus Republican, for their campaigns. That may have been, I can't find the exact story. I read an extensive story about the polling data, how people are totally obsessed about this ICE thing. It's their number two concern out of top three. But I'm not substantiating it now, looking at the deeper dive into these polling data numbers from KSTP. Granted, they're not asking about what's wrong. They're asking about what they want their senators, attorney generals, and governors to do. And so I want to get further into that. But as I'm looking at it, I'm not finding this. Immigration, obviously, is a top one of the larger issues. But it's not in the top three as I thought it was. So, like I said, I may be conflating that with the Florida polling. Sorry. But anyway, Trucker Bob, see, I bare my soul. I don't want to give you false information. If I know that I may be mistaken, I got to get it out there. Kind of guy I am.
2: Okay, I am shaved, showered.
0: No.
2: Took my blood pressure. I'm ready for the show.
0: You shaved?
2: Yeah. It gets complicated when you let everything go for a week. And I always say, don't let it go that long. Talk about clogged disposable razors.
0: Huh.

0: Skypes.
1: Okay.
0: Anyway, do you know what they? Do you remember what the acronym for WASP is?
1: Well, I know one of them, I guess.
0: White Anglo-Saxon Protestant?
1: Yep, that's the only one I know. Unless okay, there's like a dirty one or something.
0: That's the only one I know. And also, I'm a voluntary Iceman on my block, self-proclaimed. And can you help me out? I ran into a couple of luminouses last night out of Raleigh's. And we were going back and forth, and I threw away my St. Cloud State alumni magazine. It had on there when homecoming is. Do you happen to know, or does Todd remember, or anybody out there?
1: What was the question? When is homecoming?
0: Yeah.
1: Don't they do it for hockey now? There is no football team, right?
0: No, I know.
1: Great
0: that.
1: Great question. I think don't they incorporate that into a hockey game weekend or something?
0: Well, it's a drinking one too at my house.
1: All
0: that's
1: right.
0: Why.
1: Well, maybe our esteemed listeners.
0: That brings Metro Surge in too, because they came down to me one time, and I said, "Why are you taking me to jail?" I said, "Because you're the tall, good-looking one, and you're really drunk." Okay, so see you around 10 o'clock.
1: See you in an hour. Thank you. When Trucker Bob says he shaves, I don't think he's going to be clean-shaven. He might have just trimmed up a little bit. Wouldn't recognize him any other way. 320-251-1990 on the Boulder Tap House studio or text line. Lots of stuff to get to today, if we can get to it all. But elections are in the news. Early voting begins today. And Steve Simon, of course, is making a plea. Hey, please, you know, sign up for this. Get your ballot in the mail so that we can harvest it and have Democrats unfairly win again.
2: For the next 30 seconds, don't think about Jeremy's Concrete.
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2: Normally, but Jeremy creates concrete projects so well that you'll make memories on your foundation, patio, or sidewalk, not about them.
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2: Exactly.
3: I suppose they should forget about the Jeremy's Concrete Facebook page, too?
2: Ultimately, yes.
3: But he paid for this ad.
2: Jeremy's Concrete, so good you'll forget about it.
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7: A demonstration of defiance. I'm Dave Anthony, Fox News. That is in Iran, where hundreds of thousands of people took to the streets in a massive government-organized anti-U.S. protest, as Iran also claims it attacked another oil tanker in the Strait of Hormuz, where it's disrupted shipping for months. Oil prices, they're up this morning, and gas has been pumped up even more, another nickel for diesel to a new record high. President Trump calls that a small price to pay for preventing Iran from having a nuclear weapon. But a new Fox News poll shows a lot of concern.
8: The survey showed 71% of registered voters feel the administration lacks a clear strategy for ending the conflict, including 95% of Democrats, 83% of independents, and 43% of Republicans. 47% also believe the conflict will make the U.S. less safe, and that is up from 39% in April. A 60% majority believes the decision to take military action in the first place was wrong.
7: Fox's Jackie Heinrich at the White House. Also in the Fox poll, 53% believe the Trump administration immigration crackdown's gone too far. And a Republican congresswoman has a message for the president in a new campaign ad recorded near the White House.
9: The same Hispanics who help you get to the White House in 2024 feel betrayed today.
7: Maria Elvira Salazar got a Trump endorsement earlier this year. Her Democratic challenger in November, Elliot Rodriguez, has accused the congresswoman Congresswoman of failing to stand up to the president. An ICE agent is in court in Minnesota this morning. Christian Castro is facing charges of lying about a January shooting during an enforcement operation that left an immigrant wounded. Castro was in state court yesterday facing assault and other charges after a months-long battle over his extradition from Texas.
10: There should never have been any question whether he'd have his day in court here. But instead of following the law, Governor Abbott chose to turn Texas into a sanctuary state for somebody accused of a violent crime.
7: Democratic Minnesota Attorney General Keith Ellison. 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
12: KNSI News time is 9:02. Rain and patchy fog today with a high around 60. Your full KNSI forecast is on the way in moments. Good morning, I'm Jennifer Leverins. The general election is already here with early in-person voting underway starting today. Laura Loudenbach, Stearns County Elections Division Director, shares a good resource for voting information.
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12: 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The event usually includes student music, a color guard, and Quilts of Valor presentation. This year's assembly is Wednesday, November 11th at 9:30. 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
12: 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And the Vikings face another division rival in week two. Minnesota will be looking to start the season 2-0 when it visits the Chicago Bears on Sunday. The Vikings coming off a thrilling victory over the Green Bay Packers in week one. Quarterback Kyler Murray was limited in practice Thursday, and it's not clear if he will be given the go-ahead to play Sunday. For more on these and other stories, visit knsiradio.com. I'm Jennifer Leverins, KNSI News.
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21: 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Now your local forecast from the Hanson Paving Weather Center.
22: Heavy rain, likely, and foggy today. Otherwise, overcast skies. Daytime highs approaching 60. Easterly winds 8 to 15 miles per hour. Cloudy again tonight. Chance for rain, 53. This KNSI weather update has been brought to you by Jeremy's Concrete of Sauk Rapids. I'm meteorologist Paul Trombley. Right now, 58.

0: Well, well, well, we've struck a nerve, haven't we? I guess everybody's got the whole wasp nest thing going on. Sharon, thank you for this text. After you spray a wasp nest, don't remove it. They won't go in after it's sprayed, but if you remove it, they'll rebuild in that spot. Aha! Well, well, well, the wasp whisperer. Thank you. Would not have thought of that. Okay. Too late for this one, but I don't know, moving forward, I guess. Yeah, so then what, like you scrape it out a year later or something? Probably. We got to get rid of it eventually. But yeah. Yeah, it's like they just come right back. Like, I don't know. I don't know what to do. But yeah, you know, can you buy like decoy nests? Maybe I could buy like a synthetic wasp nest, Velcro it on there, and then spray it with wasp poison so they won't go near it. Anybody sell those things? We might have a niche here. We might have a $1 million idea. Hot Talk with the Ox Hour, 2 of our 3-hour disco swing party already well underway. In the truest sense of open minds, we've got a couple of things going here. And by all means, whatever's on your mind, you know, far be it for me to interrupt you, we're here for you. I want to get into a little conversation about elections. Steve Simon had a press conference, I guess, yesterday. We also have, what was the other thing that I wanted to get to? Doesn't matter, because we hit on something about St. Cloud State University's homecoming. And a quick search, guess what? It is coming up Wednesday, September 30th. Through Saturday, October 3rd. Okay. And guess what? The homecoming game is a volleyball game on Saturday. Yeah. So there's cocktail hours, there's breakfasts, there's all kinds of fun. And then you can hunt for hidden huskies in downtown St. Cloud all day, September 30th through October 3rd. Hidden huskies. And win nice prizes. Okay. Sounds cryptic. But whatever. Look, there's a block party at Shoemaker Hall. 4 o'clock Friday, October 2nd. Alumni reunion. For those class years ending 1 or 6 for some reason. 5 to 5:45 in the alumni room. That's like caddy day at the pool, right? At the country club pool. Caddies welcome today from 3 to 3:15. What else do we have? Homecoming kickoff on the 30th, Wednesday at Atwood, 11 to 3. But, of course, not real kickoff because they canceled their football team. All right. So there you go. All kinds of things. All kinds of fun things happening for St. Cloud State homecoming, as Colonel Todd points it out, for all 3 students. But maybe some alumni will come. There you have it. Thanks for that. Wait a minute here. Turbo. Yes, there is a fake wasp nest available online. And yes, they do work because they're territorial. Are you kidding me? So much for my $1 million idea. Now, instead of making $1 million, I'm going to have to spend $10 or whatever it costs to buy a fake wasp nest. Now that I scraped it off, not knowing what I was doing. All right. Moving beyond this in the news today, let's see. I want to take a further dive into what people want from their elected officials. It's interesting, this Channel 5 poll, because it looks like we have a more educated population than I think we actually do. Sorry, with all due respect to all of us. But get this, there's a big thing right now, nationwide, about ICE agents at polling places. Have you heard this? There's this huge fear right now, according to the media, that ICE agents are going to be at polling places to make sure that anybody who's going to vote, if they're here illegally, not only do they not get to vote, but they're going to be hauled away in cuffs. And I did not know that that is actually illegal. It's illegal to have ICE agents at polling places, which I kind of take comfort in. Hadn't really thought about it, but last thing we need is for our military to be at polling places. You know, if you think about it, I suppose a lot of other countries have that. But so I kind of get it. But let's see, this is a MinPo story. Steve Simon, Secretary of State Simon. Hoping to discourage Election Day drama, state officials reminded the public that everyone must respect a 100-foot perimeter around voting sites. A MinPost story today about this. So some minister from an interfaith group. Unfortunately, this is not a normal election. We've already witnessed numerous attacks on democracy. No, we haven't. What is it about interfaith groups? Whenever you hear about interfaith groups, it's like equals left-wing radicals. Sorry. Maybe I'm being unfairly, painting with a broad brush, but we have heard about, who's this Koch person? Pastor Quinlan Koch, First Lutheran Church of Red Wing. We had heard about plans to send ICE to polling places. Imagine what that communicates to an immigrant, a naturalized citizen. Wow. Steve Simon, get this, our Secretary of State. The number one question I get asked is, what do we do if there's ICE at the polling place? What? Ask yourself, what would you ask of the Secretary of State? Right. Probably most of us would be like, what do you do? How come you can't broker peace with Iran? It's not that kind of a Secretary of State. It's different on the federal level. Okay, then what do you do? We administer elections. Oh. Nope. He claims the number one thing that he's asked is, how do we deal with ICE agents at polling places? Wow. So there is a 100 foot perimeter. But by the way, that's a total lie. Of course, that's not the number one question that he gets asked. But it gets him on the front page again. A state law prohibits anyone, including federal agents, from engaging in behavior at polling places that could be reasonably interpreted as harassing or intimidating a voter, according to Steve Simon. So these guys tried to gin up all this fake worry that ICE agents are going to be at election polling places. And guess what? It made the news. And we're talking about it here on Hot Talk with the Ox. Only I'm talking about it saying I ain't buying it. This is fake news. You are purposely doing this to keep the issue front and center up until the election. There was a playbook. I would guarantee you, if you go back, I don't know, a year ago, whenever it was, not quite that long, it was already written up. On September 17th, we will have an interfaith press conference with Steve Simon, and this is what we're going to get him to say. He's got the script, and leading up to it, right, all the other things. You know the timeline and the schedule is already set. G reminding us, whenever the left says democracy, what they really mean is revolution, as in our revolution is at stake. Save our revolution, etc. Yeah, insert the name. Yeah, replace the term democracy with revolution, I guess. And this is great. Yeah, and this is really it. If illegals are not voting, why do they care if ICE is there? Yep. Exactly. The other thing is, Ann is questioning, why should it bother anybody if ICE is at polling places? I get that, but if we have, if we have the military at our polling places, I get why that's a concern. Because, what if? We've seen now what Barack Obama taught the world, that the president doesn't need Congress. He can be a total dictator. And Donald Trump has taken it to a whole nother level. What if the next person actually doesn't love America like Donald Trump does? And now we're sending the military to polling places. I get why that might be a problem. But it's not happening now. It's not going to happen. If it's against the law, it's against the law. And I personally, at this point, would feel more secure. Also, yeah, Chris, liberal paranoia. Yeah. It is. To the polling we go then for this KSTP poll. Back to the what people want in their U.S. senator, what they want in their governor. This is interesting to break it down here. But one of the big things is access to health care. They want the governor to deal with access to health care. Let's see here. Fighting fraud, improving health care access, and lowering taxes. The top 80% of priorities. 11% want less government spending. Okay. That's what they want from their governor. Am I on an island here? who doesn't have access to health care? Just out of curiosity. Like, what do you mean you don't have access to health care? If you're working and you have a health care plan at work, you're paying an exorbitant monthly premium with a gigantic deductible and massive amounts of your money, huge percentages going to the HSA account to cover the deductible, coverage, whatever. Meanwhile, your employer is covering half of that or more, spending a fortune. If you don't have the means, you get it for free. Are you telling me you want to go to the hospital for something and you don't, and they don't let you in? What planet are you on? Ask any of these people, do you not have access to health care? When's the last time you did not have access to health care? What happened? And how did you not have access? Well, not for me, but you know, I just hear it for others, and I don't know. I mean, what is, there's hospitals everywhere. There's doctors everywhere. Called up Williams IntegraCare recently. Hey, I got to come in and see you. Oh, man. You know, we're really busy. Can you come in tomorrow? I'm like, well, yeah. I mean, it's like, you know, we'll get you in if you really need it. But I'm like, well, if you're really busy and you're apologizing, but I got to wait till tomorrow to come in, I'm thinking, we're really busy. Can you come in November? Like, no. Is this happening? Are you not getting access to health care? Veterans have the VA. What is it? What we have access to health care. It's too expensive. Yeah. Get that. But if you need it, you got it. Don't you? What am I missing? It's code for I can't access free health care. I can't get my stuff for free, says the minister. Yeah, but maybe. But maybe it's this whole, you know, abortion on demand, and or maybe this is secretly, you know, I can't get my abortion quick enough or something. Or I don't get my, it's too hard, you know, I got to drive 20 miles to get my you know, pill that kills my fetus. Is that it? I don't know. I don't get it. I choose not to access health care due to our $10,000 out-of-pocket deductible. Can't afford to go, and I work for the government. Yeah, so that's what we're talking about. It's there. In an emergency, you've got it. So it's not access. It's how much it all costs and how much insurance costs and all that stuff. That's what we're talking about, isn't it? Also, what they want, let's see here, back to this poll. What they want is, hold on, from the U.S. Senator. Aha! Let's see. Protecting Social Security is the most popular answer for Minnesotans. 21% say that's their top priority for the next U.S. senator. Fighting fraud, 18%. Improving health care access, 17%. Lowering taxes, 16%. Mm-hmm. Well, Social Security being threatened at the same time, the candidates are now being grilled on what they're going to do to deal with the you know, the increasingly aging population. Totally agree. That shows that people know what they're talking about. They're paying attention. 9% say they want their U.S. senator to work on the national debt. Okay. Attorney General, 46% of us want the Attorney General, the number one issue by far, 46%, top issue, fight fraud. Okay. Governor fighting fraud, 34%, lowering taxes, 23%. 1% say they want the governor to raise taxes.
1: Okay, whatever. I don't know what that means.
0: And then let's see here. Do we see anything on, the most important issue for everybody, inflation/cost of living by far, 37%. Healthcare, 12%, fraud, 14%. Get this, though, for Minnesotans. Iran. What do you think the number is for Iran? 4%. If you listen to MSNBC for more than 45 seconds, you will hear them bashing the war in Iran. 4%. Okay. Say what you want to about that, but. Let's see. ER in St. Cloud is awful. If you have to sit with someone with a ruptured appendix for 5.5 hours to be seen, that is a problem. Mm-hmm. Centra Care Digestive took 6 months to get me in. We need another hospital. Okay. All right. Well, fair. But I think it's, I think you can get your health care. We have access to health care. There are hospitals all over the place. How many people do you hear? Oh, wow, I just went to Mayo. And somehow they get you right in. Whatever. I get that that it's not perfect, but odd that we're being told that we don't have access to health care. I'm with you, though. I mean, the deductibles are so high. If I can avoid it, you know, I'm not going. And maybe we went too much. I don't know. Ah, go to the doctor. As a kid, I got it. Whatever. Go to the doctor. I don't know. 320-251-1990 on the Boulder Tap House studio or text line. Whatever's on your mind, if you want to join us, by all means. I haven't seen a lot of predictions for the Vikings. We also have the Minnesota Chamber of Commerce's coolest thing made in Minnesota. The contest is down to the Sweet 16 now. The voting continues through the weekend, and then starting Monday, it'll be whittled down to the Elite Eight, and then they'll be announcing the coolest thing made in Minnesota coming up here in early October. So that we'll go through. The 16, maybe you've been voting on this. We'll go through the 16 that are left right here before the hour is out here on Hot Talk with the Ox. But always prioritize your phone calls, 320-251-1990 on the Boulder Tap House studio line. 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

0: Wait. What did that liner just say? Did I hear that correctly? For our KNSI listeners, First Fuel Friday, be the right caller at 9:06 on Fridays. Is that what it said?
1: It did.
0: I don't remember hearing that today on Hot Talk with the Ox. Do you, Terrible Todd?
1: I don't.
0: It's all your fault.
1: Yeah.
0: That means better Nate than Lever, First Fuel Friday in moments. Stay tuned. First Fuel Friday coming up in 10 minutes, 9 minutes. So be ready to call and win. Sorry we missed it earlier. Mary, thanks for holding. Welcome to Hot Talk with the Ox on the Boulder Tap House studio line.
2: Hello.
0: Hello, Mary.
2: Yes. Well, now, a 27-year-old, is that considered a Gen Zer? I don't know. I can't keep them straight.
0: Yeah, probably.
2: But I have this niece of mine, and she is very, very into this socialized everything and very liberal. And she went to NYU on a volleyball scholarship, and her dad worked for Delta. So they flew around the world a lot. So she's become, she did at NYU, she did a program, whatever. So
0: What? You're cutting out, Mary.
2: She did plan, and yes?
0: You were cutting out there.
2: Okay. Well, she gets a degree, and then she becomes an influencer instead of giving a job. This is her job. So she flies over to London to live, and then their visa runs out. She comes back, and she's complaining. Now I'm getting to the healthcare. She's complaining about how she's got to go now and buy her contacts, and it's not covered. So she's got to pay for her contacts, and that's a terrible thing. And then in the same breath, she's talking about how she wants to go get her new iPhone, the new one that's coming out. So these kids are what's driving a lot of this socialism crap.
0: Yep.
2: She's a big Hassan Piker lover, too.
0: Oh, thanks, Mary.
2: Yep.
0: Wow.
2: Yep, bye.
0: I feel enlightened. Open line 320-251-1990, but not before First Fuel Friday, a half hour late today, moments away on Hot Talk with the Ox.
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4: 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Patchy fog and rain today with a high around 60. Your full KNSI forecast is on the way in moments. Good morning, I'm Jennifer Leverins. A federal immigration officer charged with shooting a Venezuelan man last winter and lying to investigators about the circumstances has appeared before a judge in Minnesota. State authorities arrested Immigration and Customs Enforcement Officer Christian Castro Wednesday in Minneapolis on a warrant, charging him with 4 counts of second-degree assault and 1 count of falsely reporting a crime. A judge on Thursday set bail for Castro at $400,000 with no conditions or $200,000 with. Prosecutors say Castro shot and injured Julio Cesar Sosa Celis in January during a federal immigration crackdown in Minnesota, then falsely told investigators he was attacked with a broom and shovel. Castro is also set to appear today in federal court, where he is facing separate charges of making false statements related to the shooting. Federal auditors asking UnitedHealthcare to repay $47 million to the federal government after a review found the company received significant overpayments. Officials with the Eden Prairie-based health insurer rejected the findings, calling the audit flawed. The U.S. Department of Health and Human Services report found that most medical records failed to justify extra payments UnitedHealthcare requested for covering seniors with more complex medical histories. The agency's Office of Inspector General has reported for years Medicare Advantage insurers, including UnitedHealthcare, have received billions of dollars in overpayments tied to questionable diagnosis coding. Kids will be racing inside giant inflatable balls, jousting on inflatable pedestals, learning kung fu, and building their own catapults Sunday at the Minnesota Family Festival in Wade Park. There are about 40 activities filling the ballrooms at the Park Event Center, and the fun spills out into the lobby where kids can sit down for a game of chess. Organizer Jason Raring says the day belongs to the community.
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4: 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I'm Jennifer Leverins, KNSI News.
3: 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Now your local forecast from the Hanson Paving Weather Center.
5: Heavy rain, likely, and foggy today. Otherwise, overcast skies. Daytime highs approaching 60. Easterly winds, 8 to 15 miles per hour. Cloudy again tonight. Chance for rain, 53. This KNSI weather update has been brought to you by Jeremy's Concrete of Sauk Rapids. I'm meteorologist Paul Trombley. Right now, 58.
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0: That's right. Welcome to Hot Talk with the Ox. Moments away from finding out the Sweet 16 coolest things made in Minnesota. And also, just a half hour away from Ox and Friends at Pioneer Place Theater, downtown St. Cloud. Always a great way to wrap up the week and kick off the weekend with fellow Ox listeners. I'm going to be more tolerant this week. I've decided to be a more tolerant Ox. So, look for that. better Nate than Lever, 1 half hour late. Sorry, it's all Todd's fault. All right, Terrible Todd?
1: Yep.
0: It's all your fault. We have time to give you $25 in gas at First Fuel Bank right now, though. And the number to call, 320-251-1990, if you are caller number 4. Right now. I know it's kind of throwing you off schedule. Caller number 4, tell us accurately on the air the price per gallon of unleaded regular at the moment at First Fuel Bank, and you will win yourself $25 worth of it, or whatever variety you want. You get on to whatever your account is permitted to access. A quick thing on that, too, by the way. We don't talk about this a lot, but the First Fuel system is especially unique because you can, approve and or allow various varieties of gas to be accessed from your account and some not. So, like, if you got a card for your kid or your fleet or your employees, whatever, you know, you can just have it accessed regular unleaded and just that. So, if they try to buy something else, it won't work. You know, so it's kind of cool how that works. I think I've only approved. I've got unleaded regular and neat 91. I'm not sure that if I wanted to put in diesel in anything, I'd be able to because I didn't have it programmed in, which is easy to do, but you can limit it. So it's really one of the neat things to help manage your account for your family or your fleet. So whatever you approve for yourself, whatever you enter or have them approve, you know, it's your discretion in your account you can gas up on. So you can use your $25 to buy regular unleaded premium off-road diesel, regular diesel, neat 91, non-oxygenated 91, Sunoco 110 racing fuel. I assume if I put that in my new Chevy Equinox from Gilliland Chevrolet, I'll go 400 miles an hour. But I'm not going to do that because that sounds like it would be just too much. Colonel Todd, welcome to Hot Talk with the Ox. You are caller number whatever we called for. 4, I guess it was. Congratulations.
2: Yeah, thanks.
0: How much is gas at First Fuel?
2: $4.09.
0: Yeah, she's real fine, my $4.09. I know they hate to do this. I know Dan hates to bump it up over $4, but $4.09, that's...
2: Well, he picked a good number.
0: Exactly. Are you a First Fuel member, sir?
2: Oh, absolutely.
0: A long time?
2: Well, probably 10 years now.
0: Perfect. Well, all the cool kids are doing it. Yep, $4.09. So that's what unleaded regular is. But if you're driving up and down the street, I saw one. This was interesting yesterday morning, early, because I come in early on Thursday. So I'm coming in, I don't know, 5:30 in the morning. I see a gas station. The marquee was lit up, and it was like whatever it was. $4.09, you know, probably what First Fuel is now. And when I went home, I drove right past it again at the lunch hour. It had gone up like 30 cents. I was just like, wow. So, First Fuel is still holding it at $4.09. The price changed Wednesday at 9:12:10 in the morning. They're transparent there. Congratulations, Colonel Todd. What do we need Colonel Todd to do, Terrible Todd?
1: Put him on hold. I'll grab some info here.
0: Hang on, buddy.
2: Yep.
0: We're giving you $25 in gas at First Fuel Bank. Congratulations. You're the winner of First Fuel Friday. Thanks for being patient. And thanks for being nice to Terrible Todd for failing to, no, of course, it's actually the Ox's fault, but I think that's clear from the rhetoric, correct? But I like to blame Todd for things. One of those things. He likes the attention, though, I think. 320-251-1990 on the Boulder Tap House studio or text line. Open lines as a few other, this is a really good text, by the way, and I had not made this association. I was whining. And I really was whining last hour about this ICE agent, right, that's under investigation now. He's arrested because they think he falsified his statements and that he shot somebody through the door. The person didn't die, but he shot somebody through the door and then lied about supposedly what had happened and whatnot. And so he was in Texas, and they had to let him go. Oh, terrible. Now he's arrested in Hennepin County and out on bail. So a texter says, ICE agent gets $400,000 bail, but criminals in Minnesota with multiple arrests get zero bail. WTF. Thank you for that. What is it? Yep. They're virtue signaling. I mean, who's the more you know, bona fide predicted flight risk? An ICE agent that is now persona non grata everywhere because everybody knows who he is? Or these criminals? How many people said, well, they shouldn't let him out because he'll just go to Mexico? See, he can just go to Mexico and then they'll never hear from him again. Well, guess what? Nope, he's in jail in Hennepin County now. What about these other guys that literally have nothing to lose? You give them zero bail. Well, okay. So never a word about that, ever. We completely forgot about Caddyshack with the angry Play-Doh on Wednesday. Oh, yeah, the C4. Yes. Also, the term access to health care is simply one of the Democrat talking points when Republicans are in charge, much like access to reproductive health care or threat to democracy. The talking point will be shelved when Democrats are in charge and be pulled out again when Republicans get back in power. Yeah. I mean, what? Put the Democrats in charge? Okay. Then what? Fix health care. They could have. Long time ago, didn't. Raise taxes. Right? We have access to health care in our area, but not necessarily the case in rural communities. I know several people who moved to the area solely because of better access to health care. That's a great conversation, too, I think. Just because you decide to live in a rural area, then it's the rest of our responsibility to somehow build you a hospital. You know, it's definitely, I get both sides of that. But, yeah. I mean, if you want access to all this stuff, like, okay, what if you want a Big Mac? I don't know. Should build you McDonald's out in a cornfield just because every now and then you might want to get a Big Mac? It's a weird analogy, I realize, but you make sacrifices living out in the rural lands, and you gain great benefits as well. But, yeah. Yeah, come to the city because that's where all the stuff is. Oh, Colonel Todd says the rain has picked up. Take the umbrella. We've got a thing here. One of the few, probably, buildings, like, we don't have any idea what's happening. We're in a bomb shelter. Quite literally, I think it would be a bomb shelter. But there's a drain pipe that comes down on the inside and goes out into the alley. And you can always tell when it's raining because you can hear the flow of the drain pipe. So right before you walk out the door, we have the benefit here of knowing not exactly what's going on, but whether or not it's umbrella worthy. So I appreciate that. I will hear it on my way out, and I'll run back and grab my umbrella if I need it. But I'm taking my umbrella anyway, because I'm walking over to a Pioneer Place Theater here in moments. And whether it's raining hard enough when I walk over there, you know, I mean, I'll be coming back at some point. So, yeah, I'll be taking the umbrella. This umbrella that I've got, this is the dumbest thing. You know how much umbrellas cost? Like, nothing. What's an umbrella cost? $10? $10, like, for a nice one. You can't swing a dead cat without getting a free umbrella, you know, at some radio station broadcast or, you know, some expo or something. Right? Raise your hand if you have a logoed umbrella that was free. I've got several of them. I don't know where they are. But the one I use at work is something that came with a bottle of cologne that a friend of mine got 25 years ago, and it's partially broken. And that's the umbrella that I use the most. Like, next time I see an umbrella, I'm just going to buy it. It's amazing. Auntie Sue, I highly recommend hoods. Yeah, I should have worn a hoodie today. I don't have I do have a rain jacket somewhere. Haven't you? You know, I have not used my rain jacket all season. Put it away for the winter last winter. I haven't gotten it out yet. Might need it. We'll see. By process of elimination, somewhere in the world, there's the worst doctor, and somebody has an appointment to see him today. Not everybody can be the best doctor. Someone's got to be the worst. Someone's going to see him today. I love it. Also today, wait a minute, where'd it go? Hold it. I just wanted to have a little fun with something here. This is, here we go. You know what? And I feel bad. We'll cover this on Oxen Friends, National Cheeseburger Day. Sorry. Thought I'd make a bigger deal out of it today. Didn't. But we will in the next hour because we have Ray Harrington from the Boulder Tap House, 7 West Tap House, Pioneer Place Theater with us. So we'll be talking all things cheeseburgers. Trust me on that one. Wouldn't miss that one for today. But this is a neat thing in the news. And it kind of, when I saw this, I almost got a lump in my throat. This goes out to the real old timers. For those of you who are still alive, who were with Hot Talk with the Ox at its inception, way back in early 2001, back when we did the 1 hour show. If you remember the 1 hour show, some of you remember that. And it started with a 1 hour show. The plan was always to go 3 hours. We just did a 1 hour show for a month just to kind of get me used to it, to get the audience used to who this Ox guy is and whatnot. But every day, we had a soup of the day, just like a make-believe soup of the day that we talked about and joked about. And we always had the elevator operator, the elevator operator award for the day, which I considered to be like the most honorable profession. Because the elevator operator is always, you know, knows everything. He's like the smartest guy. He's there serving you. He's friendly. There's one left in Minnesota. His name is Lee Bowser. And he works at the Young Quinlan Building in downtown Minneapolis. There's a feature on him on the Channel 5 website today. The last Minnesota elevator operator. Manual elevator. Wow. God bless you, elevator operator. We stopped doing that because nobody understood what the heck we were talking about. See you for Ox and Friends in a moment. But first, the Sweet 16 for the coolest thing made in Minnesota next.
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4: This is the Ox. 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We have part of Ox and Friends today, Ray Harrington from the Boulder Tap House, 7 West Tap House, Pioneer Place Theater, fitting on this National Cheeseburger Day, or is it international? Did we ever establish that? Also, we have Bob Abel, a commercial real estate broker in the area. You know Bob, a regular, and also Representative Tim O'Driscoll, and who knows who else. Brave the rain and join us in the audience, and we will take you next door if you want and buy you a free drink at 7 West Tap House, the official sponsor of Ox and Friends. They've got 50 taps, they've got a full bar, and this really good root beer on tap, which is delicious, whatever you want. And if you want lunch on your own, a lot of us hang around there and have lunch. Good time to hang out with fellow Ox listeners. Always a great way to wrap up the week and get an early start on the weekend, after all. Before we get there, though, okay. Now, I don't have all the descriptions. In fact, I don't have a lot of descriptions on this, but the coolest thing made in Minnesota, this is that annual contest put on by the Minnesota Chamber of Commerce. If you've been voting, by the way, you go to, coolest thing made in Minnesota. You can go to the Minnesota Chamber of Commerce website, whatever, however you get there, and you can vote on the coolest thing made in Minnesota. They pit things up like in a bracket style. So it's not necessarily, here's 64 cool items, pick the best one. So they have to compete against each other. So right now we are down to, let's see here. 1, 2, 3, 4, 7, 8. Sweet 16. The Sweet 16. As we move forward, and they're going to announce the, by popular demand, the coolest thing made in Minnesota coming up at their manufacturing summit in October. Hot Talk with the Ox endeavors to broadcast from that summit. We'll see if it works out. Hope it will. So here we go. These are the last remaining out of 64, the final 16, the Sweet 16, the Smart Till Self-Counting Cash Drawer versus the Snow Bear XP. Mm-hmm. The Strap Lizard versus the Teardrop Trailers. Okay. Then there's the Track Chair versus the Rubber Track Conversion System. With all due respect to the Rubber Track Conversion System, which is cool, the track chair is cooler. I'm thinking smart money's on the track chair this year. We'll see. The Lube Minder Automatic Oiling System versus the Hydra Bucket. Okay, that's in one side of the bracket. On the other side, Quartz Countertops and Fireboss Aerial Firefighting System, which is cooler. The Natural Coated Premium Beehive Kit versus the NASA Crawler Transporter Track Shoe. All right. Then the Mini Giraffe Tree Trimmer versus the Telestacker Conveyor. And then the last one here is the Bear Hugger, B-A-I-R Hugger, Warming System by Solventum versus the X16 Sweep Autonomous Floor Sweeper. Aha! So let's see here. You have until Sunday at 11:59 p.m. to cast your vote on these. And then round of eight, then it'll be whittled down to eight. What is that, the Elite Eight? Will begin on Monday. And again, this will go down to October 6th, when the Manufacturer Summit is going to be. So this is kind of neat. So vote for whatever you want to. Spam, again, not in the running, because Hormel put in their Black Label Bacon instead this year, and alas, it's not in the Sweet 16. All right, so that didn't make it. Also, I can't remember a lot of the things that aren't here that I thought were really cool, but it depends on who they're matched up.

with, right? So there you have it. This is the Sweet 16. You got a couple of days to vote on this if you want to, and then we'll see who makes it. I'm rooting for the track chair. There's something cool about the track chair. I just think it's super neat. Anyway, we'll see where that goes. The teardrop trailers are pretty cool, too. Who knew, right, that they're made in Minnesota? Not sure about the self-counting cash drawer. Anybody else think that that, like, is just the further dumbing down of our society? If you've ever been a cashier, which I have, I've worked in retail and the bar business, so I've, you know, at the end of the night, you count your drawer. It's like, man, if you can't handle that task. But good for them, the self-counting cash drawer, I guess, the smart till. We'll see where that goes. But I think the snow bear might beat that one. We'll see. So there you have it. So again, after this now, we will head on over to 7 West Tap House. Or I'm sorry, we will head on over to Pioneer Place Theater for Ox and Friends. And then an hour from now, we're heading on over to 7 West Tap House. Free drink can be yours if you're in the audience. I know it's raining, but come on over if you want to start the weekend early with us. Hot Talk with the Ox, giving way to Ox and Friends moments from now.

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3: Not guilty. I'm Dave Anthony, Fox News. That is what an ICE agent just pleaded in court this morning in Minnesota. The same plea that Christian Castro entered yesterday in state court, as he faces two prosecutions over a January shooting during an enforcement operation that wounded an immigrant.
4: For which Castro claimed is self-defense. He's accused of making false statements about his actions and faces state charges for alleged assault in what Hennepin County DA Mary Moriarty calls a
5: critical step in our efforts to hold him accountable for that shooting.
4: A Hennepin County judge Thursday releasing Castro on bond. For now, he's suspended from ICE without pay.
3: That's Fox's Jeff Manasso. In a new Fox News poll, 53% say the Trump immigration crackdown has gone too far, and there's even more concern in that survey about what's happening overseas.
6: The poll shows overall on foreign policy, President Trump's approval rating is at 37%. 71% of voters don't believe the White House has a plan to end the Iran war. Americans also continue to support 55-39% providing funds for Ukraine's military against Russia.
3: Fox's Colonel Scott. President Trump tells Axios he has a big decision coming up on Iran, whether to go in and annihilate them or not. As the standoff continues over Iran's nuclear program and Strait of Hormuz shipping, Iran claims it attacked another oil tanker again as gas prices rise again. Diesel at a new record high, $6.44 per gallon, according to AAA. Next week, the president will talk to leaders of Gulf countries at the United Nations General Assembly and then host China's President Xi Jinping.
7: Bloomberg's reporting the U.S. is expected to hold off on a new tariff announcement on China, as well as other trade partners, until the president's meeting with Xi is over. According to Politico, President Trump plans to roll out the red carpet for Xi with a rare greeting at Andrews Air Force Base. An administration official called it a big deal to the Chinese, who want Xi to be seen as an equal with President Trump.
3: Fox's Jackie Heinrich.
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9: 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Rain today with patchy fog and high around 60. Your full KNSI forecast on the way in moments. Good morning, I'm Jennifer Leverins. Early voting gets underway today for the November 3rd general election. Voters can cast an absentee ballot by mail or in person through November 2nd. Voters must be a U.S. citizen, at least 18 on election day, have lived in Minnesota for at least 20 days, and can't be currently incarcerated. Voters requesting a ballot by mail can apply online or download an application and return it to their county election office by email, mail, or fax. Residents of Stearns County may vote in person at the Stearns County Service Center in Wade Park and at St. Cloud City Hall Monday through Friday, 8 to 4:30. Select cities in Stearns County also provide early voting Tuesday, October 27th through Monday, November 2nd. Learn more at knsiradio.com. Minnesota's drought is easing slightly, but locally, it's still severe. New data from the U.S. Drought Monitor shows Benton and Sherburne counties are almost entirely in drought. 98% of Benton County and 94% of Sherburne County are in severe drought or worse. Both counties were drought-free just 3 months ago in June. Nearly all of Stearns County also abnormally dry, but it's far less intense, with only about 2% in severe drought. Statewide, nearly 93% of Minnesota is abnormally dry, with about a third of the state in severe drought or worse. That's an improvement from last week, when severe drought covered 46% of the state. The Central Minnesota Builders Association opens its fall tour of homes today. 17 new homes will be open to the public, and it's free to walk through all of them. Builder David Wershe tells KNSI's Bob Hughes he has heard every question there is on these tours, and homeowners who get the most out of it are the ones who speak up.
10: 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Yeah. 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
9: 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I'm Jennifer Leverins, KNSI News.
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14: 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Now your local forecast from the Hanson Paving Weather Center.
15: Heavy rain, likely, and foggy today. Otherwise, overcast skies. Daytime highs approaching 60. Easterly winds, 8 to 15 miles per hour. Cloudy again tonight. Chance for rain, 53. This KNSI weather update has been brought to you by Jeremy's Concrete of Sauk Rapids. I'm meteorologist Paul Trombley. Currently, 57.
16: Can we all get along? Can we get along?

0: friends. Our friends are here, ladies and gentlemen. Good to see you all on this rainy Friday.
1: It's great to be seen.
0: All right, very good. Chuck needs some. You need some volume there in the headphones.
2: Please,
0: which one are
2: thank you?
0: You. Are you there?
2: There we go. Got it.
0: All right, there you go. Chuck Rao is here with us. What is your title?
2: I am Benton County Supervisor for the SWCD, Soil and Water Conservation District.
0: Do you want that to be like associated with you for this show?
2: Sure.
0: Ox and Friends?
2: Yes.
0: Bold.
2: Yes.
0: Look at that.
2: Another elected official there on
0: you
2: your
0: go.
2: Stage.
0: Very good. Not up for re-election
3: so
0: this year.
2: Not this year.
3: So what does Soil and Water actually do?
2: Actually, we support voluntary conservation practices in agriculture areas, you know, urban areas. It's all we find funding, we give technical support, and we help implement projects that improve soil and water, and it's all voluntary.
3: So you nicely pay, pay farmers not to plant produce so their prices go up?
2: No, we do not do that.
0: how did you extrapolate that from
2: yeah, geez, well,
0: Bob.
2: That's Bob.
0: Bob Abel's Bob, here with
4: for,
0: us.
4: For clarification, they cannot help you on Eastern Germain.
0: Representative Tim O'Driscoll with us, classing up the joint, as is Chuck. And Ray, of course, the proprietor of...
5: Classing up the joint.
0: Ray Harrington, proprietor.
2: As opposed to Bob, is that what he's saying?
5: Yes, yes. There's always balance.
3: Boy, it was a great
4: if I'm
3: morning.
4: I'm standing next to Bob, it's not much of a challenge. Is that what he's saying?
5: No, it's not much of a challenge.
3: It was such a great morning before 10 o'clock.
5: This is going nowhere fast.
2: Here we go.
0: The big day today. We have hardly acknowledged it, but we're
5: We're
0: doing it now.
5: This is it.
0: Now
5: ready?
0: Cheeseburger day.
5: Yep.
0: And it was funny. I was listening to some. Where was it? Fox. I think Fox and Friends this morning had like a cheeseburger guy on from a chain that I'd not ever heard of before, and he was explaining about cheeseburgers. I've never really thought about explaining. Like, you know, like, I mean, they were asking, so why do you think cheeseburgers are so popular? It's like,
3: because they taste good.
0: Because they're a cheeseburger.
3: Yeah. Because they taste good.
0: So Ray Harrington, what would you have to say about cheeseburgers at the Boulder Tap House or Seven
5: like
0: West
5: what?
0: Tap House?
5: In what frame are you looking for?
0: Right. Isn't that weird? Like,
5: yeah, I mean,
0: you
5: could talk about cheeseburgers.
3: What cheese do you use?
5: There's a lot of history in the, you know, why we're so set on ground beef.
0: Yeah.
5: You know, how important the different procedures are, that how important the cheese is, how
4: all
5: important
4: I know,
5: the bun
4: Ray.
5: Is, mm-hmm. all that fun stuff. There's
4: all I know, Ray.
5: Kinds of great stuff.
4: Cheeseburger, Pepsi.
5: That's at that bar in Chicago. I was just at that bar in Chicago.
0: The Billy Goat Tavern.
5: The Billy Goat.
3: Yep. You know, I've always been confused. Why do they call hamburger hamburger? There's no ham in it.
0: Oh, there's a whole other deal there.
5: Oh, Bob.
0: Yeah, and it's American. Have you ever been to, is it across the street from Princeton or Yale or... Harvard, the restaurant that had the first hamburger.
5: No, really.
0: Yeah, and they cook them on toast, grilled bread, not buns.
5: Mm-hmm. Yep.
0: And they cook them in these ovens they grill them vertically.
5: Really?
0: Yeah. So these grills are vertical. Yep. When they grill them vertically.
2: In the toast?
0: Nope. Not on the toast.
2: Okay. Then they serve it.
0: Then they put it on toast.
2: Okay, got it.
0: And they don't serve ketchup. No ketchup allowed. They have mustard, but no ketchup.
3: Then all the juice runs
5: well,
3: out.
5: That I
3: dry.
5: Get.
0: Why not? That's the original. They say that's the original hamburger.
5: And by which school? Do you remember
0: one,
5: which
0: it's ones? Either it's Princeton, Yale, or Harvard. I can't forget. I think it might be in New Haven, but I'm not sure. It's
5: so
0: one
5: it's
0: of those
5: out
0: three.
5: Out east with no ketchup.
4: This is making a lot of sense because if they cook those vertically, mm-hmm. chances are they will break when they take them off, and so they put the cheese on to hold it back together before they give it to the customer. Thus, the invention of the cheeseburger.
0: Could well, there's speculation.
3: Well, we're talking about cheeseburgers. No, does everybody have a favorite cheese other than just plain old American?
0: Government cheese is a winner.
5: Yes, the government cheese.
0: It really is a winner.
5: Unbelievable.
3: Do you still get that?
2: I'm a Swiss guy.
5: Not anymore.
0: Swiss
5: guy?
0: Mm-hmm. Yeah, the ox. I'm all kind of.
5: I do. I like provolone. Pepper jack on a burger
3: pepper
5: is really, really
3: good.
0: Okay.
5: Yep. I like pepper jack on a burger.
0: Mm-hmm.
5: There's a lot of.
4: Sharp cheddar.
3: Velveeta.
4: Sharp cheddar on a burger.
5: You got to be. Yeah, it depends what you're doing.
0: Got to be in the mood. Swiss is a really good go-to, though. Yeah. That's for sure. But yeah,
5: if you're doing a mushroom with a little bit of A1 on there and the Swiss cheese,
3: Swiss cheese. You get ripped off because there's so many holes in it, so you're not getting as much cheese.
0: That's right, Bob. Always looking for
4: what
0: the
4: does
0: bathroom.
4: That have to do with recovering fraud money in Minnesota?
5: Those
0: Swiss cheeseburger day.
5: Those Swiss have been screwing us for years.
3: Yeah.
0: Our top story
5: don't
0: today.
5: Tell Trump about the holes in the cheese. Oh, my God.
3: Did you see South Park is now South America?
0: I didn't catch that.
3: They changed the name.
5: Oh, boy.
0: The KSTP poll is out. Guess what the top three issues are for people wanting our elected officials to deal with? Yeah, fraud, taxes, and health care access of all
5: we
0: things.
3: Really? Mm-hmm.
4: Okay, can I start with the healthcare access?
5: That really bothers me. I think that's the questionable one.
4: It really bothers me to watch Democrats come out and say, if you elect me, I'll take care of making sure that your insurance premiums go down and that the cost of insurance
5: goes
4: down.
5: They are the ones who put it there.
4: They absolutely committee, and they have loaded up the mandates in Minnesota insurance there's nobody's business.
3: Well, you got to cover everything now.
4: Well, they can't understand why are insurance companies, those greedy insurance companies, raising the premiums? It's like you just put 10 mandates in the biennium before we had the split session in here.
3: But, you know,
4: I stood in front of every one of them and said, no, this is how I will teach you how to make insurance affordable.
3: Here's the thing. If you really want free insurance, just go to prison. They give you everything.
4: I just saw this morning that, what is it, like one in three Canadians don't even have a doctor and can't get an appointment to see someone with their ailments.
3: They come to Minnesota.
0: Nobody ever, you hardly ever hear that, right? It's just not allowed to be covered. They just assume it's that way everywhere, probably.
4: Yeah. Well, and then the part that really, really chaps me is, 9 of the industrialized countries have figured out how to provide government health care.
3: Yeah.
4: How come the United States can't? Yeah. Well, let's go down to chapter 2 in the book and find out who's not getting coverage. Money's running out. Mm-hmm. Yep. And they're making decisions about who gets what kind of care.
0: And if you're 78 or above, I'm sorry, but... Yeah.
3: But, you know,
2: we're done. You're off the scale.
5: Why are you putting money in this old car?
0: You got chest pains? Just deal with it.
3: One of the reasons healthcare costs...
5: I'm not putting tires on an old car. Yeah.
4: The doctor's prescription is, I'll give you something to complain about.
3: But the biggest problem with healthcare is the costs have gone up because now you're insured, so you go in. It used to be you didn't have insurance, so you'd go in and the doctor would charge you $20 and you'd pay him. Yeah. Now we have insurance. Now it's 2020.
2: One of the great examples, first time I went lobbying in Washington, it was shared to me, if we had food insurance, the America would all be overweight and complaining about...
3: It's called SNAP.
2: The cost of food.
0: Wow!
2: Yeah.
3: It's called SNAP.
2: And that's it exactly. I mean, and it was a great analogy to what has happened to health insurance, because no one cares, but everyone overuses it.
3: But here's the other thing.
4: What did we just spend 10 minutes talking about before we got to this topic? Cheeseburgers.
0: Cheeseburgers.
2: Yeah, there you go.
3: Well, yeah, but here's the other thing. We don't have any responsibility to take care of our own health, so we eat too much, we drink too much, we don't do exercise, we get fat, and then we run in because we got a hangnail and a headache, and we go to the emergency room, spend 9 hours,
5: have you been
3: and
5: in
3: run
5: the emergency
3: up $1,000
5: room
3: bill.
5: Lately? It's, there's a lot of traffic there for people who don't have insurance. And they're using the emergency room as like an urgent care or going, instead of making an appointment, go to the doctor, they just go to the emergency room. Right. And it's totally suffocating the system.
4: It's cheaper to go to the urgent care than it is to go to the ER. 100%, right?
3: Mm. Yep.
5: Or just to do it right than go make a doctor's appointment.
4: I had the opportunity to be with a family member at the emergency room about a year ago this time. And I'll tell you, it was the day that the Vikings played a Sunday morning game. And I ended up going to the hospital. And after that game was over, the number of people who showed up with an overnight bag in their Vikings gear wanting a medical attention was unbelievable.
0: What?
3: You know what?
4: Unbelievable at the St. Cloud Hospital.
3: You know,
4: yep.
3: 100 years.
0: Hang on for the Bob. Expound upon that. I'm not making the association.
4: So we're sitting in the ER, right? And you go in and you're on the list, but then they always triage you and move you around as other things happen. So this is a day they were extremely busy at the ER. And so we sat there like for 8 hours waiting to get our number to come up. And literally, people are coming in like in a Vikings jersey or in a Vikings T-shirt and different kinds of things, and they've got their overnight bag. It's like, you've done this before, haven't you?
0: Oh,
3: well, you hear the rumor.
0: So they waited till after the game.
2: Flyers.
3: That if it's too busy, you simply call an ambulance.
0: Oh, yeah.
3: And moves you right to the front of the line.
4: I can tell you from experience, all the ambulance does is get you into triage right away, and then they put you right in the system where everybody else is.
0: I have a question, too. Now, one of us here at the table is on the Medicare.
2: Mm-hmm.
0: That at least one of us, right?
4: Just
0: one
4: of us? I suspect two of us.
0: Two of us? Yeah. Okay, I wasn't sure. Yep. So now, because at my point... And somebody texted in, they've got a $10,000 deductible, which is about what I've got.
4: Well, I'm on the on-deck circle.
0: I'm not going anytime, right? I'm not going in unless I absolutely have to. When you hit that Medicare point, do you find yourself more apt, more willing to go in than you would have, say, if you had to pay it out of pocket for the first
3: $10,000? You've got an analogy. When you get Medicare, it's because you're older. When you're older, you tend to have more issues that require medical care.
5: No.
3: Yeah.
5: Bob.
3: But... there is a difference, Medicare, Medicaid. There is a difference. And Medicare, you have to buy a supplement, number one. Number two, your Medicare is based on income now. So if you make a little more money, your premiums are higher for all of your other things. So, and the other thing is, too, the unfair part of it is, you take a look at a bill you get when you're covered by Medicare. It might be $10,000. Medicare negotiated it down to $2,000. The doctor gets next to nothing, and your deductible is $50.
4: Yeah, 100%. Clinics are, because of the way the Medicare reimbursement is and how that system works,
3: they're going broke.
4: You absolutely are. You are poorer at the end of the day when you're closing your doors at 5 o'clock at your clinic than you were at 8 o'clock when you opened up.
2: Yeah, my experience with
0: like the radio business.
2: Is no, I haven't changed my practices. I've just trained myself to be a consumer of health care. I don't want to go and do something if I don't have to.
0: Thank you.
2: Darlene would sometimes tell me I should be getting in and checking this, checking that. But no, I'm living life the way I always have, and I've always been very conservative on burning health care.
3: But, you know, they do have good mental health coverage as well.
2: That I could use.
0: Oh. There you go.
4: Couldn't we all? Was that what Darlene was referring to, perhaps?
2: Probably.
3: Yes, exactly.
0: Okay. Well, whether this segues or not, I'm not sure, but now is as good a time as
3: cheeseburger to medical care.
0: Mention,
3: somehow there's a connection.
0: Do we have a red wave looming in Minnesota November 3rd next on Ox and Friends at Pioneer Place Theater on this National Cheeseburger Day?
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12: And with Friday comes Oxen Friends at Pioneer Place Theater, downtown St. Cloud, on this National Cheeseburger Day. Not serving cheeseburgers here, though, Ray Harrington, correct?
13: No cheeseburgers here.
12: But we're going down the street to 7 West Tap House, the official sponsor of...
14: Any Pepsi?
12: Oxen Friends. What do you want?
15: Cheeseburger Pepsi.
13: Too loud? The background music's still really...
12: Oh, yeah, okay. Well, that's okay, yeah. I've got you kind of loud with the background.
13: Yeah, that's okay.
12: What was that, Representative Tim O'Driscoll?
13: What was that?
14: No cheeseburgers, no Pepsi.
13: No. Well, there's... Our good friends at Burnix are supplying Pepsi.
14: There you go. Yeah.
12: Appreciate that. So, okay, Red Wave?
13: Red Wave.
16: At risk of jinxing, it sure is feeling that way.
12: Why would you say that, Chuck Rao?
16: I'm just looking at the key candidates, Amy. She just doesn't seem to be gaining any traction. I don't see any buzz around her. Ads are flat. I see nothing there that's exciting. And Lisa, on the other hand, is nailing her messaging. Yeah. And I think a 9-point swing in the last month for Lisa, it's getting through to people.
17: The problem is, are they peaking too early? I mean, I take a look at the last one where Ellingson in the last 24 hours raised $250 billion and ran ads.
13: Well, that just depends how many ads Ox buys from them.
12: Right. Yeah, but yeah, it wasn't quite that to that extent. But yeah, it was the last, 5-6 days of the campaign.
13: It was bad.
12: It was showing that Jim Schultz was going to win, and so he pumped.
17: Turned over.
15: Yeah, hundreds of thousands of dollars.
17: I feel we're being lulled into overconfidence.
15: Maybe. I don't know that we're there yet. Just this recent polling is encouraging, but we're still behind.
16: Right.
18: But here's the problem with Ellison. He's now in the boat and in the water, in the ocean, whatever, you know, kind of analogy you want to use, with Amy.
17: Yeah.
18: And
15: they're
16: all being lumped together.
18: Flanagan and with Simon. I mean,
15: status quo.
18: But the thing is, these folks are all in trouble as well, right? It's not like it's an anomaly for Ellison. And to turn around and say, we're going to try to, who are you going to pick out? Who are you going to save? You can't save everybody.
17: But you know, here's where dirty politics comes in. A month, 2 weeks, whatever, before the election. Oh, did you know that Simon was accused of bestiality? I mean, they could come up with anything, and the public is so damn gullible, we believe it.
18: I think the public's less gullible this time because they've had the wool pulled over their eyes. They are PO'd, Bob, about the fraud. There's just no tomorrow.
17: And are they really?
18: Yes.
17: Because the only people,
18: yes,
17: the ones that have jobs and pay taxes are concerned, but how many of the population of this state don't work, get a check? The fraud means nothing. Their checks still come in every month.
18: But those are the people who are concerned as well, because it's like, well, for this fraud, you're gonna gore my ox.
15: Less for us.
18: Less for programs for us.
15: Right.
18: And by the way, the Democrats really were hoping that paid family medical thing would be humming along right now, and everybody, that is just an anvil around their neck.
17: Who came up now? The school districts can withdraw from that. Was that Lisa? Somebody came out with that.
18: Everybody should get out of that.
15: There's a bill for that. Yeah, exactly.
16: I think you know, back to your question, it seems to me that just the incompetence of government is being felt by everyone right now. It's the fraud. It's the free lunch that makes no sense in the schools. Everything is just not making sense to people. And it's finally big enough that they're realizing that we've had incompetent governance, and I truly believe that's what's taking hold.
18: The first day of school, when Tim Walz went to wherever he went, and he put on the apron, and he had the little photo op and stuff, and putting food on kids' plates and stuff. Well, every kid got a meal this morning. It's like, oh yeah, that's one more thing that you did that cost money. Because you know, the people I talk to, they really don't care about the kids in Wayzata not getting steak.
16: Exactly.
17: And the other thing is too, you talk to anybody that's in the food industry, the food service industry, the schools, the amount of waste is phenomenal.
15: They're throwing half of it away.
16: And then on the other hand, you've got Lisa's ad where she shows this little girl, explains the help that they're getting, and that's me.
17: Yeah, as a child.
16: The message that she understands people need help, she is one.
18: Mm-hmm. I think that is resonating extremely well.
16: I think that is making great strides for her. Yeah.
18: Yep.
15: Also, it's interesting, the slate of candidates.
16: Yes.
15: You know, they're all working hard.
16: Yep.
15: They're all good candidates.
16: And
15: we don't have the, you know.
16: Right. And I believe right now 4 of the 6 statewide races are leaning red.
18: Yes.
15: Yeah, they are. Exactly right.
18: And that's the help when you have electable people at the top of the ballot.
16: Exactly.
18: It has an unbelievable internal wave
16: Let's talk about the Republican convention process.
15: Which election? Most of them not endorsed.
16: Exactly.
17: Which election was it we thought we were going to have a red wave and we got
15: 4
17: murdered?
15: Years ago.
16: Yeah. Right?
15: Yeah. We were talking about
18: well, for the last 20 years.
15: Four years ago.
19: We were always overconfident.
15: Yeah. That was a tough one. But we got the candidates in the right candidates in the right places right now.
16: There's not the right messaging.
15: Not a lot of negatives. Well.
19: Is Michelle going to be able to overcome the crazies in this state?
16: I believe so.
19: Too many people think that Peggy's the ticket, and she's just nuts. And those people
18: AOC coming in and endorsing her, I've been saying all summer that Peggy's DSA, but she won't show you her card. Oh,
16: exactly.
18: Yeah. And when AOC came in and endorsed her and stuff, it's like, pay attention, people.
17: The biggest problem, you can talk about all the polls you want. The biggest problem we have in our elections is too damn many people stay home and sit on their butts.
18: That's our problem. Trump has come out and said, supporting Damoth. That is not talking to the people in the state of Minnesota. That's talking to Lindell voters and the message.
16: You better get out
18: there.
16: Don't
18: you dare stay home.
16: Mm-hmm. That's it, exactly.
18: Don't you dare stay home.
16: Republicans are famous for eating their own.
18: I honestly got to tell you, I don't know that he's found this newfound love of Lisa as much as he's figured out the whole idea that if the Democrats end up with the House and there's an impeachment, he'd much rather have a Michelle Tafoya sitting there than a Peggy Flanagan sitting there in Congress whether they can get any, you know, get the conviction or not with the, you know, the majority that they need. But they'll sure put a run at it, get the talking points and stuff out there. I'd much rather have Michelle Tafoya there, who's not going to engage in that, than Peggy Flanagan, who's going to say, sign me up.
15: Yeah, exactly. Blindly. Yeah. Just blindly going into it. Good candidates. We've got really good candidates.
16: Very good candidates.
17: But, you know, one of the things we have to remember is Trump came out and said he was going to do this, and he's done it. Now we're fighting him. He's taken care of the immigration and the border, but now we're mad at it?
15: Well, I want my $5,000 check. I mean, we're still waiting on that one.
18: Right, but wait, which is interesting.
17: I just got it this morning.
18: How dare the president come out and do that? And then it's like, you vote for us, we'll give you free daycare. You vote for us, we'll give you free lunch.
15: Absolutely.
18: We'll give you free breakfast. It's like, give me a break, you hypocrites.
17: I'll pay for your Learing Center.
18: Yeah, right.
15: Well, I appreciate the spirited conversation. This will continue. Also, what's happening at Pioneer Place Theater as the season is here. Ray Harrington.
19: Yep. Woo, it's exciting.
15: So looking forward to that. Christmas show is coming up. Even get a head start on that. Some other random things. We'll see what happens when we continue Ox and Friends at Pioneer Place Theater, downtown St. Cloud.
20: 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I'm in love. 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
22: 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Rain and patchy fog and a high around 60 today. Your full KNSI forecast is on the way in moments. Good morning, I'm Jennifer Leverins. A new KSTP survey USA poll shows closer margins in Minnesota's races for governor and U.S. Senate. In the governor's race, Democrat Amy Klobuchar leads Republican Lisa Damith 47-40%. Last month, Klobuchar held a 16-point advantage, 52-36%. In the race for retiring Senator Tina Smith's seat, Democrat Peggy Flanagan and Republican Michelle Tafoya are tied at 42%. 12% of likely voters surveyed remain undecided. The number of people applying for unemployment benefits dropped sharply last week. Another sign, layoffs remain rare and most Americans have job security. The Labor Department reported Thursday jobless claims fell to 196,000, the fewest since mid-July and down from 206,000 the week before. The four-week average, which smooths out weekly swings, dropped to 203,250. Economists had expected claims to come in at 207,500, according to a survey by the data firm FactSet. St. Cloud Area School District 742 is hosting a free event tomorrow for families with babies and toddlers. The Baby and Toddler Expo runs from 9 to noon at the Quarry View Education Center. 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Parents can sit in on sessions about their baby's first year and handling big feelings, and they can pick up information from community groups on health, education, and family support. The first 300 families get a gift bag. 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
23: Heavy rain, likely, and foggy today. Otherwise, overcast skies. Daytime highs approaching 60. Easterly winds, 8 to 15 miles per hour. Cloudy again tonight. Chance for rain, 53. This KNSI weather update has been brought to you by Jeremy's Concrete of Sauk Rapids. I'm meteorologist Paul Trombley. Currently 57.
15: Ox and Friends checking in with Kevin at the Boot Shack, ladies and gentlemen. Hello, Kevin.
24: Yeah, Ox. I'm going to be real curious what we get out of this because monsoon, you know, this monsoon that's coming, that I hope you've got the ark tied up outside the studio or the Ox residence there, the compound.
15: Oh yeah, you know, neighbors think I'm crazy.
24: This is like the blizzard warning in the winter that we get, you know, a week ahead of time. Everybody get home, but anyway, it's I had a couple buddies in yesterday afternoon. We have our Litchfield class of 76. We have our 50-year reunion this weekend, and I got a card already back in June, Saturday night. So, of course, I told Deb, I said, of course, I'm going to that. Well, guess what? A month ago, she tells me it's the Angel Reigns fundraiser, which we're kind of a big part of for, you know, this Saturday night. So I said, well, we got to do that. You know, her and I do the 50-50, and they got me up the last few years. I think I'm out of it this year, but up on stage to introduce people.
15: Oh, boy.
24: So of course, you're going to do that. Yeah, I think I'm out of that this year. We can just do the 50-50, thankfully. But these two guys were in nice yesterday, buddies of mine from high school, engineers, brilliant guys, Ox, California, airplane companies. The other one's Medtronic here in the cities. Wearing 10.5 wides and 11D shoes with 13B feet. You know how people can be brilliant in one thing and not so much on something else? You know how that works?
15: Yeah, I'll take the fifth on that. Thank you.
24: So anyway, yeah, it was fun having them in, but I guess there was a waffle breakfast Sunday morning I can get to after church. So, but anyhow, yeah, but it's funny how people come through here from all walks of life, and they're brilliant people, but it's like, boy, I got all these aches and pains because my shoes don't fit right. So, speaking of Angel Reigns, of all the fundraisers we're involved in with Kathy and the horses that bring out vets with PTSD and suffering and young girls, sex trafficking victims, and they bond with the horses. The annual fundraisers at the Clearwater Rodeo Grounds Saturday afternoon. It's going to start at 5. Because of the rain, they're going to cancel the walk. They're running the horses at first at 4.
15: Oh, okay. Good to know.
24: So start 5 to 9. So, yeah.
15: Be there, be square. Boots and blue jeans.
24: Yeah, it's a pretty neat deal, Ox. It's pretty kind of an emotional night when you hear the stories, you know that?
15: Yeah. Yep.
24: So,
15: thank you, Kevin, from the Boot Shack, Attach a Shooter's Bar in South St. Cloud. Regular hours this weekend, though, for the most part?
24: Yeah, tonight till 8, tomorrow till 5. So, good luck
15: thanks,
24: with
15: buddy.
24: That arc.
15: Thanks, buddy.

0: Good times are rolling. No guitars are playing at the moment, but that's about to change. Ray Harrington from Pioneer Place Theater.
1: I'm sure they'll be loading in as soon as we're done.
0: Okay. What's loading in?
1: Dust and Bones.
0: All right.
1: This is the Guns N' Roses tribute show. If you're going to rock. If you're going to rock.
2: Oh, Sweet Child of Mine.
0: Okay.
1: It's good.
0: Fun.
1: This is the place tonight, 7:30. There's some seats available, pp5.com. Tomorrow night, Reminiscing, almost sold out.
2: So
1: very close. Very, very close.
2: So
1: very, very close.
0: Would you like me to turn his microphone
1: off?
0: Yeah,
1: just turn it off before he gets this far. Okay. We all know it's coming.
0: Yeah, we know it's coming.
1: Yeah. Reminiscing tomorrow night. Great show. Very talented group of people. There's a few seats left. We opened up some more seating. That'll be a great show. And then, looking forward, we have all kinds of just great. It's a thick schedule coming up.
0: Great.
1: Christmas is already fully booked.
0: Is that right?
1: Yeah, it's
0: mercy.
1: It's really, really cool.
0: You should expand.
1: Oh boy!
3: There's a building for sale right next door.
1: Yeah, there is.
0: Yes, there is. Well, congratulations on another great theater season.
1: Yeah,
0: I'm looking forward to
4: the Christmas shows.
0: Yep.
1: Yeah, there's some really good ones this year. There are some just. I know Mason Dixon's got a show. Hitchville's coming back. There's a Hornucopia, all horn Christmas show. Really cool.
2: Bob has good his stuff. Show.
1: Yeah, Bob's show. Bob's Christmas show.
0: Bob's got a Christmas show.
2: Bob's got a Christmas show.
0: Very good.
3: Yep. You know, you go to the stores. You know what's out already? Christmas stuff.
2: You know what?
1: Yeah.
2: You know what? I think there's a lot of tickets available yet for your show, Bob.
0: Not a sold out show.
2: I could be wrong.
0: All right, but it's coming. You guys, so we have Chuck Rao with us.
1: Two for one on the cash
0: soil
1: connection.
0: And water conservation officer, I think. Or no, not conservation officer, but
4: board member.
0: Board member,
4: supervisor.
0: Thank you, Benton County. Representative Tim O'Driscoll, while the title still holds. And we have the proprietor of the joint, Ray Harrington, Bob Abel, also with us, local commercial real estate broker.
3: And I don't have a show.
0: Ox and Friends are segment 3. Kind of an open-ended question. AI. Last weekend, the show on Ox and Friends last weekend, I don't think the statements had been released yet by the head guys of AI.
2: Yeah. Mm-hmm.
0: It happened over the weekend. Where they said, yeah, it could end civilization, you know, and it could be the next 2 years, could be the next 10 years, but, you know, that we were creating these monsters. Oh, did that unleash a firestorm? Everybody was ready to, you know, like run away. Mm-hmm. And Trump comes out on, Wednesday or Thursday
1: That's
0: and said,
1: fine.
0: It's all a hoax. I found myself to feel better about it, oddly.
3: you don't remember 2010, Space Odyssey and HAL?
0: Yeah, 2001 and then subsequent
2: 2010.
1: Yeah, I was thinking more like Skynet from Terminator.
4: Terminator,
0: that's what everybody's talking about. Yeah.
4: Yeah.
0: It's a big deal.
2: We could end civilization as we know it in the next 10 years, but it's not going to be as a result of AI.
4: Continuing down the road we're on.
1: It depends on our next election cycle.
3: But you know, it's getting to the point now.
2: Keep voting the same way and we're going to pull right back in, and you're going to be asked to get off the ride.
3: You call any major company, and you want to talk about an issue.
0: Oh, yeah.
3: You get AI, and you don't have any idea you're talking to a machine. It's almost spooky.
4: Using Google now, it's incredible what happens. I mean, I'm a user. I like it. However, I would be more comfortable if I knew there was a kill switch someplace that we could keep Terminator from happening down the road.
0: Well, for sure.
4: Yeah.
2: See, I was never into that kind of stuff. I was never into like Terminator or Star Wars or.
0: Well, but Space Odyssey with the HAL 9000. See, we made reference to 2010, the sequel.
1: 2001.
0: And 2001. The 2010, they went to essentially back to Jupiter, and they found out that HAL, it wasn't his fault.
4: Yeah.
0: So they reactivated HAL. It's like, no. HAL's like, no, it wasn't my fault. Right. Oh, sorry. I didn't know. Right?
1: HAL?
0: Roy Scheider. Yeah.
1: Did HAL tell him it wasn't his fault?
0: Yeah.
1: Well, there's a problem.
0: Yeah. It was not my fault.
2: Yeah.
0: So they talked him into committing suicide to save them all. You know? I mean, it's sorry like to give kid, away the end.
2: It's like the kid that ate the cookie. He's got crumbs all over his face. He goes, I have no idea.
0: So essentially, it was like it wasn't even... wasn't HAL's fault.
1: So
0: it was our fault for the programming that we put into it.
3: Right. You know, talk about robotics, too. I mean, remember all the issues with the robots taking over? I'll tell you what, without robotics, our medical industry would have a lot of other issues.
2: Oh, our technology industry.
3: The technology has been phenomenal.
2: Mm. Yeah. Your cars.
3: You don't have a surgeon early in the morning after a bender, you know, shaky hands. And.
1: But none of us wants a data center.
3: Why?
1: I mean, they're interrelated, whether people want to think about it or not.
0: Very confusing.
3: It's easy,
1: it is,
3: right? Hey,
1: isn't
3: you know
1: it?
3: What? Go back
1: There's
3: to
1: so
3: that.
1: Many moving parts to this.
3: But if, go if back to the telephones on the wall. Get rid of our cell phones.
4: If you want to look at the economics of the data center, we have a marketable advantage here in Minnesota. We've got cold weather half the year.
5: Yeah.
4: That
5: yeah.
4: we take care
2: open
4: of.
2: Open a window.
4: We've got, yeah.
0: Yeah, right. just open yeah. the windows. That'll
4: exactly.
0: cool it off.
4: We, yeah, we've got an asset here. Why aren't we
1: And the technology
4: using it?
1: Has evolved so quickly. That yes. They're not taking yeah. all the water and yeah. the electric bills and yeah. all the stuff that a 10-year-old data center's problems are
4: right.
1: aren't the problems anymore. Well,
4: right.
3: And again, data centers use a lot less water than golf courses.
4: They
2: you
4: do.
2: Know, I,
3: well,
2: what we should be
3: do.
2: Doing is that, you know, I told you I'm not into the whole space thing. I guess I would say I wasn't into Lost in Space, because in 30 minutes they fixed any problem we yeah. ever had.
4: That's right.
2: Yeah, right.
4: They were good at it.
3: What's that, Robbie? But, danger.
2: Danger, but, Will Robinson.
4: But end of the day, I fully agree. We've got to compete. We got to compete in AI. We got to compete with our data centers. We got to stay ahead of the curve, ahead of China, everything else. But again, I'd be a lot more comfortable if I knew there was a kill
1: yep.
4: switch there that had a human finger on it.
1: Yep. Check them with you.
0: That would, yeah. and I don't know if it's possible. There was some talk that one of the guys
2: of
0: was
2: which
0: saying,
2: human finger you're talking
0: you
2: about,
0: can't
2: please.
0: Put a kill switch on these things. True. But that's not possible.
3: Well, that has
0: so
3: to
0: So if
3: be
0: it's
3: possible.
0: Not possible, we are kind of talking ignorantly, right?
1: We are.
0: Because we
1: yeah.
0: really don't know what we're talking about.
1: We have no idea.
0: On a related kind of
2: but it
0: hasn't AI
2: stopped us
0: thing,
2: before.
1: That's right.
0: Bob mentioned robotics.
1: It's never stopped Bob.
0: One thing we didn't get a lot of play was, did you see the Polish robot protests? Robots were actually protesters in Poland.
4: No, get out of
0: yeah,
4: here.
0: Yeah, like 10 of them were all protesting.
4: No.
0: Yeah.
1: What were they
0: so,
1: protesting?
0: Like, you can hire robots, like, to protest now. You could have protest robots.
4: Well, the Democrats been doing that for years.
2: 100%. 100%.
0: But these robots could
1: you
0: fill
1: could not have set them up
0: kinds
1: any
0: of roles.
4: Oh, yeah, that was just a hanging curve
2: easy,
4: just
2: right?
4: sitting there.
2: Yeah. Send that one to the pine.
3: Yeah, but look at how things have changed
1: just in the last
3: 4 years. I mean, look at our warfare. Right now, it's getting to the point we're not going to have pilots. Because our technology with drones,
0: sending the drones
3: is so great.
2: Well, the DSA people do want to cut the defense budget, so maybe we have to have more, you know, unmanned aircraft. I don't know.
0: There you go.
3: I don't think we need police, army, or prisons.
2: Until they need police, army, or prisons, and then they'll have a different idea. Let's be honest about this.
3: Well, it's only if it affects me.
2: Well, again, in the infamous words of Hillary Clinton, that's different.
3: Yeah,
0: yeah, that's different. Well, you've segued into something, actually, that I, for one more thing. So I'm kind of chomping at the bit to get to my one more thing. It's a big issue that we didn't cover this week yet at all, but some people were talking about it. I assume you all have a one more thing?
4: Sure.
0: We will circle around here, figure it out, and wrap up Ox and Friends next at the Pioneer Place Theater, downtown St. Cloud.
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0: And with Friday comes Ox and Friends, broadcasting from Pioneer Place Theater, downtown St. Cloud. Bad news, the speaker are... the speaker are died. The battery's dead, so for our audience here, we'll just talk more loudly. Okay. Sorry.
1: We need.
2: I want to provide clarification. The speaker...
3: That, not Ox.
1: Not of the house.
2: Correct. Lisa's fine.
4: Yeah, Lisa's fine.
1: Clarify.
4: Got an Ox news break.
0: Whatever you call it.
1: You know what?
0: The house.
1: Where's AI audio, when you need it?
0: Right. What do you mean?
1: Well, your speaker should.
0: Oh, yeah. Should be. AI should handle it. Right.
2: AI.
0: Hey, Google, charge my speaker. No,
4: there
0: turn my speaker on.
4: Yep.
0: All right. No, we didn't plug it in today for some reason, so the battery's a little bit.
4: What are you looking at me for?
1: Wait. What if we don't. Couldn't we do that with the robots? Just don't plug them in.
4: I think they can plug themselves
0: in. Don't charge them up.
2: But the problem is they have solar panels.
0: Oh, yeah, and that damn solar again.
1: Yeah,
2: there it is. Well, they were debating solar panels, windmills. And
1: well, wait, do robots sleep when it's cloudy then?
2: They move a little slower.
0: Slowly, right. Yeah. Right. Kind of like my wasps after I shoot them with the poison.
1: Oh.
0: That topic.
2: I think the word we're looking for, gentlemen, is lethargic.
0: Okay. Right. Yep. So one more thing as we go around the table. Who wants to start their one more thing? I think Chuck's chomping at the bit.
4: I got one because I just used AI.
0: Oh, good for you.
4: To address my one more thing.
0: Chuck Rao, the Soil and Water...
4: Conservation District Supervisor in
0: from
4: Benton County.
0: Benton County, among other titles, but among that's your current things. Title.
4: Right.
0: Thank you.
4: You know, I was listening to, or watching, actually, the Mike Conway debate last night, and again, the issue came up from his opponent that he just wants people to pay their fair share of taxes.
1: Oh.
4: So I asked AI, what percent of taxes are paid by the top 10%? The top 10% of income earners in the United States pay roughly 71 to 72% of the taxes. So someone define what is a fair share around here when 10% are paying over 70% of the taxes.
0: 10-4.
1: I think if you make over $100 a week, you should pay it all in. 100%.
2: But to that point that you just brought up, Chuck, so if you look at the number of people that are on there, right? So that's a smaller number of people who are in that 10%.
4: Right.
2: If you go on the other end, who's not paying anything and drawing services? I bet you that's close to 50.
4: I believe 50% of the people pay zero tax.
0: Right. Yep.
4: So, why aren't the Republicans hounding this message over and over again when the Democrats talk about fair share?
0: Totally agree. Michelle Bachmann tried that. That was a thing. She tried to bring that out. She did bring it out during the campaign. But you can imagine how that went.
4: Anyway, that's my last thing.
1: But a large percentage of the voters get checks. Why would they vote against themselves?
0: Exactly.
2: Well, Trump. Let's be honest. Trump wants to send you a check.
0: That is the issue.
2: If Republicans win too, so let's be honest.
1: Well, you know, can I go to Tech and get free lunch?
4: No.
1: Oh, no. Why not?
0: It's just for kids.
1: Oh,
2: silly rabbit. Tricks are for kids.
1: Oh.
0: Kicks are for trids. The one more thing, Ray Harrington.
5: I got to sit in on the debate with our Senate people this week at the chamber.
0: Oh,
5: it's very interesting.
0: Senate people. Is that Kapinski?
5: Like, no, well, Putnam and
0: or Bernie.
5: Bernie.
0: Okay.
5: And
2: Kapinski and Tartdilk.
5: Yeah.
2: From 13. Yep.
5: Yeah. So that was very interesting. Very good. A very good conversation. Things went well. People have really got to get in tune and listen.

0: a devastating effect. It has a positive and a negative effect.
1: Yeah, the let's
0: positive
1: just wait effect till is, November.
0: It slows things down, right, and it draws back inflation. That's the idea behind this. But the other part of this is when you have a $40 trillion deficit and rates go up, you are paying a lot more in interest and you're compounding that.
1: Yeah.
0: What we need to do is after this election is we need to get real serious and sober up after the frat party and say, okay, it's time to start toeing the line here. Otherwise, it doesn't matter who's running this country. We won't have a country because we're going to be bankrupt-a-runio.
2: It's terrible, isn't it?
3: How about an old concept called a balanced budget?
1: Why do people keep calling us the richest country in the world when we're so far in debt? I mean, we do that to ourselves. Well, we're the richest country in the world. Why can't we afford to put everyone in health care?
3: Because we print our own money.
1: $40 trillion in debt.
3: We print our own money.
0: Ray, you actually bring up kind of a fun thing to think about because, you know, when they talk about it in the media about such and such a company has just reached $1 trillion in value.
2: Yeah.
0: Right, with stock value and stuff. There's like four or five of those companies out there that are about $8 trillion. And I fear that people like Bernie Sanders and OAC and stuff will just go, well, we're going to commandeer that company from you, sell that, and then start applying that toward more spending and deficit reduction. Oh, wait. That last part probably isn't going to
1: happen. No, they're not going to they're not going to do deficit reduction.
2: And then
1: there's
2: Atlas will shrug, right?
1: Oh, boy.
2: Exactly.
3: I want to comment on an article this morning that I was reading that Minneapolis schools are in the process of shutting down 16 schools because of lack of students. And while they didn't say it, they kind of think maybe Trump has something to do with it because there's so few illegals now because they're afraid to go to school. So there are 16 schools. Now, again, that's because they have grandiose ideas when they built a school. They build them 1 million square feet. They build them way out on the edge of the country. Again, we had much better education where we had neighborhood schools. The teachers knew everybody. You knew all the kids. You didn't have to take a school bus. You walked, and it was safe. Things have changed.
1: So you're saying the schools are empty because we got rid of the illegals.
3: Is that what you're saying? I'm not saying that. I think that's what I heard. What I said is I'm waiting.
1: Gravity is also a theory, Bob.
3: I'm waiting for that to become an issue.
2: Yep.
3: Right now they haven't said it.
2: No. Yet. So it's Trump's fault.
3: They will.
2: Metro surge. Yeah.
0: The reason you have those vacancies in school is not because of deportation of undocumented persons who came here without permission. The reason is everybody's getting out of Minneapolis because Minneapolis is Minneapolis.
3: Yeah, there you go.
1: exactly right.
4: Amen. Yes. Yes.
1: Yep.
2: I think they like it, Hoove.
4: Yep.
2: My one more thing is kind of an obscure one, but we didn't cover it at all. But it's something that I've been thinking about really since I was born, because I was born in the space age, if you will, and been following it.
1: You've been thinking a lot then.
2: Weapons in space. The chairman of the Joint Chiefs, Raisin Kane, said, oh, yeah, we got weapons in space because we're going to need to defend the moon.
3: What?
2: Like, wow. So, I mean,
4: let's make a movie.
2: Right. So it's like, okay, oh, yeah, of course we have weapons in space, right? And we're gonna use them to defend the moon. It just makes you wonder, all those years, those space shuttle flights where they wouldn't tell us what was in the cargo bay.
4: Yeah.
2: What's in the cargo bay? Well, it's the Hubble telescope. Okay, what's in the next month's cargo bay? I'm sorry, we can't tell you that. Right?
4: Replacement parts for the Hubble.
2: They just kept it secret.
1: What does that mean, defend the moon? From who?
2: Yeah.
1: From us? From ourselves? From each other?
2: From the Chinese.
0: From daylight savings time.
2: So the Russians?
1: We have to defend the moon from the Chinese.
0: No, we're defending from daylight savings time.
2: Yeah. But you're onto something, because that's what I was thinking. Like, okay, wait a minute here. Like, who's going to run the moon?
4: Right.
2: Like, who owns Greenland? Is it really Denmark?
4: Trump will run the moon.
2: If Trump's still around. And so what then? On the moon then, we're going to decide, okay, you know, do we have abortion policies on the moon?
0: Oh, yeah.
2: What's the tax rate on the moon?
4: Right. Yep.
2: Are we going to waste money? We're going to give welfare
4: to
2: people
4: support the education
2: who aren't
4: system
2: from the moon? Right. Do they get free school lunches if they're on the moon?
0: Again.
2: I mean, if you think about it, it's like, you know, maybe we shouldn't, like, just say we should take over the moon.
0: Let's let it
2: be neutral territory.
4: Maybe someone better is out there.
2: I think so, exactly.
3: I think there's already
0: a
3: law
0: going back
3: making
0: to last
3: it neutral.
0: Week's show,
2: precisely.
0: When we were talking about the same time of the show, we were talking about Space Invaders because it was the Atari.
2: Right. Yeah. That's right, yeah.
0: So all these years that we were learning how to use Space Invaders and,
1: there's a video game called Moon Landing.
0: Right?
3: Yeah.
0: 40 years ago, we were in training for this.
1: Yeah, we've been training for a long time.
4: We're ready to go.
3: But talk about space.
1: I could be a Navy SEAL.
3: Right now, their cameras have the definition that they can basically read a book from 250 miles up.
1: Well.
3: Their cameras are so efficient. And if they've got that, they now have lasers. And that's
1: why Bob could reading porn outdoors.
3: Yeah, because...
0: Not the way to end the show.
2: Busted.
0: Not the way to end the show.

0: They're always watching.
1: No, I'm going to be the idiot that does it on an airplane.
0: You know what, Bob? I think you'd be the guy if you're on the airplane that got duct taped to the seat because you drive a passenger's nuts. I could be wrong, but I don't think I am.
1: They just had one where a lady stripped naked and started playing with herself on the plane, and they arrested her.
0: Wow. Everything's against the law these days.
1: Damn.
0: Is there no freedoms left?
2: How many miles did she earn for that?
1: I don't know.
0: Or how many miles did it cost her?
3: You guys. I tell you. Well, thanks for being a part of our spirited conversation here for Oxenfriend. Thanks to our wonderful audience. And let's go next door and have a free drink at 7 West Tap House, the official sponsor of Oxenfriends. Have a great weekend.
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10: They used to be the mediators. I'm Lisa Brady, Fox News. Gulf allies. President Trump plans to meet with next week on the sidelines of the UN General Assembly. As he now signals, he's mostly going it alone on Iran.
11: A reporter asked him, next to a jet engine, so it was kind of hard to hear. We don't have the soundbite. Asked him if he has heard from the Iranians through an intermediary, and he said, we deal directly. That is now, as he tells Axios, the following. I have a big decision coming up. Do I want to go in and annihilate them, or do I not? It is a big decision. Anything can happen with me. A new Fox News poll finds that among all voters, 26% see a clear White House strategy for ending the war.
10: Fox's Peter Ducey at the White House. Oil prices back on the rise today, with U.S. crude topping $102 a barrel, as a surge in gas prices also continues, with diesel still hitting new highs, especially hard on farmers and truckers, which can ultimately hit consumer prices. An ICE agent accused of shooting and wounding an immigrant in Minnesota and lying about the circumstances of that incident pleads not guilty in federal court, a day after Christian Castro entered the same plea in state court. Castro has claimed self-defense in the January incident. He's been released on bond and suspended from ICE without pay for now. Just getting word that singer-songwriter Duncan Sheik has died. The Tony and Grammy winner was 56.
12: Sheik is best known for his 1996 hit Barely Breathing, which earned him a Grammy nomination. He later won 2 Tonys for co-writing the music for Broadway's Spring Awakening, which also took home Best Musical in 2006.
10: Fox's Michelle Pollino. His family had posted Wednesday he was in critical but stable condition and receiving medical care. They're now telling the New York Times his cause of death was organ failure, posting the world has lost a singular talent and deeply influential voice in music and theater. 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
14: 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Rain today with patchy fog and a high around 60. Your full KNSI forecast is on the way in moments. Good morning, I'm Jennifer Leverins. Early voting gets underway today for the November 3rd general election. Voters can cast an absentee ballot by mail or in person through November 2nd. Voters must be a U.S. citizen, at least 18 on Election Day, and have lived in Minnesota for at least 20 days. Voters requesting a ballot by mail can apply online or download an application and return it to their county election office by mail, email, or fax. Residents of Stearns County may vote in person at the Stearns County Service Center in Way Park and at St. Cloud City Hall Monday through Friday, 8 a.m. to 4:30 p.m. Select cities in Stearns County also provide early voting Tuesday, October 27th, through Monday, November 2nd. Learn more at knsiradio.com. Minnesota Senator Amy Klobuchar working with Republican senators on legislation aimed at reducing potentially catastrophic risks from advanced artificial intelligence. The proposal under negotiation would require developers of the most powerful AI models to assess and report serious risks and take steps to prevent potential harm. It could also give the federal government greater authority to test models and intervene if safety concerns aren't adequately addressed. And the Minnesota Family Festival is Sunday, and the brand new event already booked for next year. The Park Event Center will play host to both the 26th and 2027 Minnesota Family Festival. This Sunday, families can meet Porter, the Stearns County Sheriff's Office Bloodhound, climb inside a fire truck, and meet St. Cloud State University's mascot, Blizzard. It's all free, and it starts at 10. 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I'm Jennifer Leverins, KNSI News.
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18: 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I am Todd Simpson. The Twins and the Angels again today. They'll look to bounce back. 8:38 p.m. first pitch in Anaheim. The Minnesota Lynx are back in action tonight after a break. They're hosting the Liberty. 6:30 p.m. tip off there. And the Minnesota Vikings are on the road to take on the Bears this weekend. Sunday at noon kickoff. Todd Simpson, KNSI Sports.
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13: 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Now your local forecast from the Hanson Paving Weather Center.
20: Heavy rain, likely, with fog in spots today. Otherwise, cloudy skies expected. Daytime highs approaching 60. Winds out of the east, 8 to 15 miles per hour. Chance of rain, with fog in spots early tonight. Lows dip down to about 53. Overcast skies. I'm staff meteorologist Paul Trombley on KNSI. Currently 59.
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0: Welcome back in, Clay and Buck. We got a bunch of stories. I got so many things that are jotted down here. We got Hassan Piker, Jen Psaki on Sidney Sweeney, the Lindsey Clancy juror has spoken, Macklemore, Gavin Newsom. Let's play Gavin Newsom. He now says, Buck, after 6 years, turns out it was insane to shut down the beaches in California. Our good buddy, the governor of California, listen.
1: There needs to be like a 9/11 commission on COVID.
2: Yeah.
1: You know, what we did right, what we did wrong.
2: Yeah, and look, everyone's a genius in hindsight, so, you know, coulda, woulda.
1: Well, what would you do differently?
2: I had a whole chapter just about Purell. We were running around doing price gouging legislation against Purell, and everyone was thinking it was a Purell-based crisis. I mean,
1: people were scrubbing their groceries.
2: Yeah, I mean, DeSantis was closing down his beaches before we closed ours. I mean, the idea that we closed beaches was insane in hindsight.
3: I love how he tries to throw DeSantis under the bus there. I was in Florida during COVID. That's why I live in Florida now, Clay. We're not doing this thing where we rewrite history about who stood strong and who was a coward and a fraud. And obviously the latter was Gavin Newsom. And the other part of this that bothers me so much is we weren't all geniuses in hindsight. Some of us were geniuses in sight at the time saying, no, you shouldn't do this.
0: You and I are also willing, I think by May 10th, May 1st, sometime in May, like give people grace for awful decisions that were made in March and April. That's very lenient. I think by May of 2020, we knew everything that we needed to know about COVID. And I can tell you, I moved my whole family to the state of Florida, May of 2020. We spent the whole month living at the beaches in Florida that were 100% open in Ron DeSantis's state.
3: Mm-hmm. What happened in Israel 3 years ago on October 7th will never be forgotten. Hamas terrorists murdered more than 1,200 innocent Israelis and took 250 hostages. The brutality of their attacks was horrific. As bad as the terrorist attacks were on 9/11 for us, when you look at the numbers for Israel, for its proportion, this had even greater casualties. Everyone was affected one way or another. This October 7th, Christians and Jews are coming together to stand with Israel through the International Fellowship of Christians and Jews Flags of Fellowship Movement. 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
5: 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Rain and patchy fog with a high around 60 today. Your full KNSI forecast is on the way in moments. Good morning, I'm Jennifer Leverins. Minnesota Senator Amy Klobuchar pushing a bipartisan bill requiring safety testing for advanced artificial intelligence. The proposal would require developers to work with the federal government to test certain models before release. Companies would also have to report imminent risks associated with their technology. Klobuchar is working with Republican Senators John Thune and Ted Cruz on the legislation. President Donald Trump and some House Republican leaders, though, have argued AI companies should face less federal oversight. The World Health Organization is warning of a healthcare worker shortage in the coming years. The organization published a Workforce Trends article that forecasts 67 countries will not have enough healthcare workers to meet health needs by the year 2030. The report shows nearly one in four doctors on average is older than 55 and will retire in the next decade. That number is close to one in three doctors in high-income countries. The Central Minnesota Builders Association Fall Tour of Homes opens today with 17 homes available to visit. Builder David Wershey tells KNSI's Bob Hughes plenty of people come with a remodel in mind instead of buying new.
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5: 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I'm Jennifer Leverins, KNSI News.
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4: When you need to know, your weather is on KNSI. Now your local forecast from the Hanson Paving Weather Center.
14: Heavy rain, likely, with fog in spots today. Otherwise, cloudy skies expected. Daytime highs approaching 60. Winds out of the east, 8 to 15 miles per hour. Chance of rain, with fog in spots early tonight. Lows dip down to about 53. Overcast skies. I'm staff meteorologist Paul Trombley on KNSI. Currently 59.
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4: 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I'm Jake Judd in the KNSI newsroom. Coming up on KNSI News, a kitten taken from a local animal shelter is back. 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
5: Voting gets underway. I'm Lisa Brady, Fox News. Not everywhere, but in several states, including Virginia, Minnesota, and South Dakota, people can now vote by absentee ballot in person beginning today, 46 days to the midterms, when Democrats hope to take back control of Congress.
6: Democrats are focused on fuel and groceries, but also threatening presidential probes. It's unclear if talk about investigations could dilute the Democrats' focus.
5: Fox's Chad Pergram on Capitol Hill. Republicans emphasizing the tax breaks they passed last year.
6: Republicans concede that they need a lot more than the big, beautiful bill to connect with voters. The Senate is not addressing cost of living issues right now. Instead, it's debating a bill regulating money in college sports.
5: President Trump using events in key races around the country to argue his agenda is working. Next week, he'll host a summit with China's leader and meet with Gulf allies about Iran on the sidelines of the UN General Assembly. In Iran, a mass show of support for fighting the U.S., organized by the Iranian government.
7: Hundreds of thousands of Iranian volunteers in the streets of Tehran. Wearing combat uniforms, carrying flags as bystanders cheered them on in the largest demonstration since the U.S. and Israel attacked in February. Iranians trample flags of the U.S. and Israel, chanting death to America and death to Israel, vowing to take up arms against both nations.
5: Fox's CJ Papa, Iran's Revolutionary Guard, says more than 1 million are expected to take part in military training. 3 days of voting underway in Russia, where the parliamentary election is expected to cement the Kremlin's power by characterizing the heavily staged vote as underlining public support for the war in Ukraine. The Russian government stamping out even the slightest sign of dissent ahead of the vote, which ends on Sunday. 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
4: 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Showers and a high near 59 today. Your full KNSI forecast is on the way in moments. Good afternoon, I'm Jake Judd. Marin, the kitten, is back home. According to the Tri-County Humane Society in St. Cloud, the person who took the 2-month-old from the shelter left him in a box outside the building, then called staff to tell them what they had done. The Humane Society says the caller was emotional and apologized over and over. Marion came back healthy and in great shape, and he's already been reunited with his foster parent. The return came less than 24 hours after a visitor pulled Marin from his kennel, tucked him into a bag, and walked out. Find out more about the happy ending at knsiradio.com. Early voting gets underway today for the November 3rd general election. Voters can cast an absentee ballot by mail or in person through November 2nd. Voters must be a U.S. citizen, at least 18 on election day, and have lived in Minnesota for at least 20 days. Voters requesting a ballot by mail can apply online or download an application and return it to the county election office by email, mail, or fax. You can find out where to cast your ballot locally at knsiradio.com. 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
10: 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I am Todd Simpson. The Twins and the Angels again today. They'll look to bounce back. 8:38 p.m. first pitch in Anaheim. The Minnesota Lynx are back in action tonight after a break. They're host of the Liberty. 6:30 p.m. tip-off there. And the Minnesota Vikings are on the road to take on the Bears this weekend, Sunday at noon kickoff. Todd Simpson, KNSI Sports.
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1: 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Now your local forecast from the Hanson Paving Weather Center.
11: Daytime highs approaching 60 and fog at times this afternoon under overcast skies with heavy rain likely. Winds out of the east, 8 to 15 miles per hour. Chance of rain and foggy early tonight. Lows level off around 53. Cloudy skies expected. I'm staff meteorologist Paul Frobley on KNSI. Currently 60.
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0: Welcome back into Clay and Buck. So we have a pretty quick turnaround here. I'm going to set you up with what we're going to next, my friends. We'll be joined by Carol Markowitz, who is going to talk to us about this Macklemore situation. And with regard to the Macklemore situation, here is Fetterman, play four.
1: I want to get your take on the Macklemore and Sheeran Robert Kraft situation. Do you think Robert Kraft's fighting anti-Semitism here, or is he silencing speech he doesn't agree with?
2: Like, I don't know who he is. I thought that might be like a British car or something. But then when I looked into it, now this is I think I've heard he's a musician of some kind, and he did something and put his political views in the middle of a concert. Yeah. So then it is like, doesn't that guy get the irony of saying and doing that at a musical festival when 10/7 started, when Hamas showed up to kill people during a concert at Nova?
3: Fetterman's answer is a good one there, Buck. I just happen to think he's wrong. And I happen to think our guest, Carol Markowitz, is wrong too. So which side of the equation will you be on? We will discuss next. 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
6: 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Showers, a high near 59 this afternoon. Your full KNSI forecast is on the way in moments. Good afternoon. I'm Jake Judd. A kitten taken from the Tri-County Humane Society in St. Cloud is back, and staff say he's doing well. Two-month-old Marin was recovering from deep ulcers on both eyes, and his treatment even included eye drops made from blood donated by one of the shelter's dogs. Someone walked out with him in a bag on his first day back from foster care this week. The next day, that person left him in a box outside the shelter and called staff to apologize. Marin still needs care and won't be up for adoption just yet. You can find out more about the story at knsiradio.com. Minnesota's drought conditions improved slightly over the past week, but much of the state remains in drought, including right here in central Minnesota. Benton and Sherburne counties are among the hardest hit. About 98% of Benton County and 94% of Sherburne County are in severe drought or worse. Stearns County is entirely abnormally dry or worse, although only about 2% is in the severe drought category. The latest U.S. Drought Monitor shows about 71% of Minnesota is in moderate drought or worse. Parents of babies and toddlers can pick up some advice this weekend. The St. Cloud School District's Early Childhood Family Education Program is holding a free baby and toddler expo Saturday from 9 a.m. to noon at the Quarry View Education Center. Parents can sit in on two sessions, one on getting through baby's first year and another on helping little ones handle big emotions. Community groups will be there with information on health, education, and family support. For more on these and other stories, visit knsiradio.com, which is also where you can sign up for the daily newsletter. I'm Jake Judd, KNSI News.
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4: You need to know. 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Now your local forecast from the Hanson Paving Weather Center.
17: Daytime highs approaching 60 and fog at times this afternoon under overcast skies with heavy rain likely. Winds out of the east 8 to 15 miles per hour. Chance of rain and foggy early tonight. Lows level off around 53. Cloudy skies expected. I'm staff meteorologist Paul Trombley on KNSI. Currently 60.
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1: Good afternoon. I'm Jake Judd in the KNSI Newsroom. Coming up on KNSI News, despite recent rainfall, drought continues to grip the region. 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
3: Vice President hits the road on Lisa Brady, Fox News.
4: Hello, Iowa. How we doing?
3: He's in Council Bluffs as the midterm countdown continues.
4: And this election is a referendum on common sense versus pure, unadulterated crazy. Let's send the crazy packing and get him out of Washington, D.C., and get him out of Des Moines.
3: Vice President J.D. Vance aiming to boost the Republican candidates for Senate, House, and governor in Iowa, and warning that Democrats want to transform America instead of preserving it. Also emphasizing tax breaks, lower crime, and border security in the second Trump term. But voters keep telling pollsters they're frustrated with the economy and the tug of war with Iran continues.
5: As bad as the economic conditions are inside Iran, the pressure the conflict is putting on Americans could affect the midterm elections. Democrats are jumping on that moment. And the latest Fox News polling shows that 71% of registered voters now believe the president does not have a plan to end the conflict in Iran.
3: Fox Business's Edward Lawrence at the White House. Meantime, U.S. Treasury Secretary Scott Bessent expected to meet with Chinese counterparts this weekend on a variety of issues ahead of a White House summit and state dinner next week for President Xi. A second day in court in Minnesota for an ICE agent charged in a shooting.
6: Kristen Castro pleading not guilty in federal court in St. Paul to multiple charges in the shooting and injury of a Venezuelan national during ICE action in Minnesota in January, for which Castro claimed as self-defense. He's accused of making false statements about his actions and faces state charges for alleged assault in what Hennepin County DA Mary Moriarty calls a
7: critical step in our efforts to hold him accountable for that shooting.
6: A Hennepin County judge Thursday releasing Castro on bond. For now, he's suspended from ICE without pay.
3: Fox's Jeff Manasso. 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
1: KNSI News Time, 102, showers high near 59 today. Your full KNSI forecast is on the way in moments. Good afternoon, I'm Jake Judd. Minnesota's drought is easing slightly, but locally it's still severe. New data from the U.S. Drought Monitor shows Benton and Sherburne counties are almost entirely in drought. 98% of Benton County and 94% of Sherburne County are in severe drought or worse. Both counties were drought-free just 3 months ago in June. Nearly all of Stearns County is also abnormally dry, but it's far less intense, with only about 2% in severe drought. The Central Minnesota Builders Association opens its fall tour of homes today. 17 new homes will be open to the public, and it's free to walk through all of them. Builder David Warshe tells KNSI's Bob Hughes he has heard every question there is on these tours, and homeowners who get the most out of it are those who speak up.
9: We got AI, but the ideas come from the builder, right? Yeah. So when you see something that's kind of cool that you like, yeah, ask about it.
1: The tour runs this weekend and again September 25th through the 27th. Hours are 4:30 to 7 p.m. today and 12 to 5 p.m. Saturday and Sunday. 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Kids will be racing inside giant inflatable balls, jousting on inflatable pedestals, learning kung fu, and building their own catapult Sunday at the Minnesota Family Festival in Waite Park. There are about 40 activities filling the ballrooms at the Park Event Center, and the fun spills into the lobby where kids can sit down for a game of chess. 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I'm Jake Judd, KNSI News.
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11: KNSI Sports are brought to you by Trout Companies. They know water from the bottom to the tap. I am Todd Simpson. The Twins and the Angels again today. They'll look to bounce back. 8:38 p.m. first pitch in Anaheim. The Minnesota Lynx are back in action tonight after a break. They're host the Liberty. 6:30 p.m. tip-off there. And the Minnesota Vikings are on the road to take on the Bears this weekend, Sunday at noon kickoff. Todd Simpson, KNSI Sports.
0: This is the Ox, and I'm on the road for you all year. 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
8: 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Now your local forecast from the Hanson Paving Weather Center.
12: Rain showers likely this afternoon. Otherwise, cloudy skies expected. Daytime highs approaching 61. Easterly winds 8 to 15 miles per hour. Rain showers likely with fog in spots early tonight. Lows level off around 55. Cloudy skies expected. I'm Staff Meteorologist Paul Frombly on KNSI. Right now, 61.
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0: Welcome back in, Clay and Buck. We are rolling through the Friday edition of the program. We appreciate all of you hanging out with us. We are going to be joined by Kat Kamek at the bottom of the hour. She is one of the members of the congressional delegation from Florida representing the University of Florida area. Gators have a big game coming up against Auburn this weekend. She may have a hot take on that, but also, more importantly, what is going on in the state of Florida? How competitive is it going to be? They've got brand new redrawn congressional districts. What should we expect to see in those districts and in turnout in Florida? We will be paying a great deal of attention to that. We also are going to be, I think, hearing from President Trump. He's scheduled to be in the Oval Office at any moment in time, maybe before we finish the program. We got Jen Psaki, Buck, weighing in on Sidney Sweeney. We may have some fun with that as the Sidney Sweeney story continues to refuse to die. All that and more, 800-282-2882. I also want all of you to know that you can get hooked up right now with our friends at Tunnel to Towers and help to make a huge difference in the 25th anniversary year of 9/11. As many different people out there are not talking about the 25th anniversary of 9/11, you can help to ensure that that story continues to be told and that first responders, Gold Star families, and so many others who are putting their lives on the line are taken care of, including a brand new scholarship, the May and George Siller Scholarship, named in honor of Stephen and Frank Siller's parents. 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
2: KNSI News Time is 1:30, showers and a high near 59 today. Your full KNSI forecast is on the way in moments. Good afternoon, I'm Jake Judd. The general election is already here with early in-person voting underway today. Laura Laudenbach, Stearns County Elections Division Director, shares a good resource for voting information.
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2: You can learn more at knsiradio.com. Minnesota Senator Amy Klobuchar is pushing a bipartisan bill requiring safety testing for advanced AI. The proposal would require developers to work with the federal government to test certain models before release. Companies would also have to report imminent risks associated with their technology. Klobuchar is working with the Republican Senator John Thune and Ted Cruz on the legislation. President Donald Trump and some House Republican leaders have argued AI companies should face less federal oversight. Today is National Cheeseburger Day. That's reason enough to celebrate, but several restaurants are also offering deals to mark the occasion. Participating McDonald's locations are giving away free double cheeseburgers with a $1 purchase through their mobile app. Burger King Royal Perks members can get a free bacon cheeseburger with any purchase of $3 or more. 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I'm Jake Judd, KNSI News.
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1: When you need to know, your weather is on KNSI. Now your local forecast from the Hanson Paving Weather Center.
19: Rain showers likely this afternoon. Otherwise, cloudy skies expected. Daytime highs approaching 61. Easterly winds 8 to 15 miles per hour. Rain showers likely with fog in spots early tonight. Lows level off around 55. Cloudy skies expected. I'm staff meteorologist Paul Frombly on KNSI. Right now, 61.
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2: Saving people money. I'm Lisa Brady, Fox News. That's one of the Republican themes heading into the midterms, with President Trump set to announce an expanded effort to save billions on prescription drug costs by having all 50 states on board, with a program providing most favored nation pricing for some Medicaid drugs. Vice President J.D. Vance telling voters in Iowa November's election is a referendum on common sense.
3: Now, some of the Democrats running this fall, they are out and out lunatics. They don't disagree with us about tax policy or regulatory policy. They have lost their ever-loving minds. These are the ones who will tell you that our history is evil and this country needs to be bulldozed and started over from the beginning.
2: Republicans trying to counter a Democrat focus on affordability and blaming the president's agenda, including the conflict with Iran. The White House preparing to host a summit and state dinner next week for China's president. This follows a Trump visit to Beijing earlier this year.
4: According to Politico, President Trump plans to roll out the red carpet for Xi with a rare greeting at Andrews Air Force Base. An administration official called it a big deal to the Chinese, who want Xi to be seen as an equal with President Trump.
2: Fox's Jackie Heinrich at the White House. The U.S. and China have numerous points of tension, including trade, the AI race, and Iran. A day after appearing in state court, an ICE agent also pleads not guilty in federal court over a shooting in January in Minnesota, where he claimed self-defense.
5: This case is the first time the Justice Department is prosecuting a federal agent for action taken during Operation Metro Surge. State and federal prosecutors say Christian Castro shot a Venezuelan man through the front door of a Minneapolis home in January and then lied to FBI investigators when he said he fired after the immigrant and another man had attacked him with a snow shovel and a broom.
2: Fox's Garrett Tenney. Castro is suspended without pay for now. 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
0: 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Showers and a high near 59 today. Your full KNSI forecast is on the way in moments. Good afternoon, I'm Jake Judd. Marin, the kitten, is back home. According to the Tri-County Humane Society in St. Cloud, the person who took the two-month-old from the shelter left him in a box outside the building, then called staff to tell them what they had done. The Humane Society says the caller was emotional and apologized over and over. Marin came back healthy and is in great shape, and he's already been reunited with his foster parent. The return came less than 24 hours after a visitor pulled Marin from his kennel on Wednesday, tucked him into a bag, and walked out. You can find out more about the happy ending at knsiradio.com. St. Cloud Area School District 742 is hosting a free event tomorrow for families with babies and toddlers. The Baby and Toddler Expo runs from 9 a.m. to noon at Quarry View Education Center. 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Parents can sit in on sessions about their baby's first year and handling big feelings, and they can pick up information from community groups on health, education, and family support. The first 300 families get a gift bag. 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Minnesota's archery deer season opens Saturday. The Department of Natural Resources' Paul Burr told KNSI's Bob Hughes he's been watching the numbers.
7: Well, for this year, I'm optimistic. Last year we set an all-time record for archery harvest throughout the state of Minnesota. We harvested just over 30,000 deer.
0: Burr credits another mild winter, and he expects a strong season again. Bag limits are staying the same or going up across most of the state. Striking Atlanta doctors are raising concerns about artificial intelligence and control over patient care. About 130 doctors launched a strike this week while negotiating their contract. Physicians say they want a stronger voice as Atlanta expands its use of AI in medical decisions and hospital operations. For more on these and other stories, visit knsiradio.com, which is also where you can sign up for the daily newsletter. I'm Jake Judd, KNSI News.
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6: When you need to know your weather is on KNSI. Now your local forecast from the Hanson Paving Weather Center.
9: Rain showers likely this afternoon. Otherwise, cloudy skies expected. Daytime highs approaching 61. Easterly winds 8 to 15 miles per hour. Rain showers likely with fog in spots early tonight. Lows level off around 55. Cloudy skies expected. I'm staff meteorologist Paul Frombly on KNSI. Right now, 61.
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15: All right, let's do it. The Markley, Van Camp, and Robbins Show. Jamie Markley, David Van Camp, Scott Robbins. It's Friday. That feels good. All right. A lot of fun to be had today. Well, we might as well have fun. We're all going to die. AI is going to kill us.
16: Well, right, of course. By the end of the decade.
15: That's what we heard.
16: Yeah, right. All right, cool.
17: AI or radical Islam.
16: Well,
17: take
16: that.
17: Take your pick.
16: I'm more worried about radical Islam, honestly.
17: We're all going to die. Yep.
16: Artificial intelligence. No. Yeah. I thought this was interesting. Steve Eisman, this is the famed investor most known for The Big Short, making a pile of cash on the housing market crash in 2008.
17: Mm-hmm.
16: And he's calling BS on the big AI panic. And here's his take on CNBC this morning.
17: Oh, okay.
18: First of all, there's no evidence at all that AI has achieved artificial general intelligence at all. And most of the evidence seems to point that it never will, or if it does, it's many, many years in the future. But the idea that this whole Terminator thing is nonsense. So I think something completely different is going on. And what I think is happening is that token maxing is over. The open weight models are taking big market share. I think these companies are very nervous. They realize that there are no moats around their business whatsoever, and they're trying to manufacture a crisis that will create regulation and that they think they can then manipulate to create the moats, to create the duopoly that they want.
19: Wow. Okay.
18: That's what I think is going on.
19: So that
17: interesting. Yeah.
16: Well, because they're talking about nationalizing AI. Well, and then who would be the biggest beneficiaries? Well, the two top dogs who are blowing the whistle on it.
17: Yes, that is true.
20: A lot of people have been warned about AI for a long time. Like, watch out, because they're going to be able to take your kid's voice, and it'll sound like your kid calling you in trouble.
16: Yeah.
20: The AI can do that. Just little stories like this, mm-hmm. and then they're going to ask for money. Or it's a bank. When we're seeing different fraud things right now, mm-hmm. and people are using AI to do it. But that was that question mark when the dude said it's going to end civilization possibly by the end of the decade. And you're thinking to yourself, what are we talking about? How? Are you talking about through drones? You know, what type of technology? So again, I think the whole thing's been overblown. Yeah, there could be reason for concern, but we're all going to die?
16: Yeah.
20: Yeah, I don't know. Did you see somebody out on X put Time Magazine's covers of Doom?
16: Oh, yeah, I've seen that.
20: If you haven't seen it, it goes back to like the 1950s. And at the time, what was the big thing they were talking about then? Nuclear war.
16: Sure.
20: Like, watch out for that. 1960, population explosion. No one's going to have enough food. Cannibalism. Yeah,
16: starving.
20: We're all going to die.
16: Right.
20: Then 1970, it was the ecological collapse is not far from us. In 1982, it was nukes again. 1989, endangered Earth. 1992, ozone. Going to kill it. Remember that?
16: Oh, yeah. Oh, yeah. Yeah.
20: And the acid rain.
16: Holes in the ozone and the acid rain was falling down.
20: Yes. 1999 was Y2K. Mm-hmm. 2001, 2006, 2007, all about the climate. 2005, avian flu. Bird flu. Oh, yeah. Going to kill us all.
16: Yep.
20: Yeah. 2009 was extinction. 2013 was the bees.
16: Oh, God. Oh, yeah.
12: I remember the bees thing. Yeah.
16: Oh, yeah.
20: A world without bees.
16: Yes.
20: If you remember, the killer bees were all going to kill us in the mid-70s, and they did a made-for-TV movie about it.
16: Well, they were coming over through Mexico, right?
20: Yes. And
16: they were undocumented.
20: They got them into the Superdome.
16: Right.
20: And then they froze the bees in there.
16: In the Superdome, yes.
20: Yes. And then you had, 2019 was climate again. 2020, the pandemic. 2023, AI extinction, and then the latest one's AI again. Mm-hmm.
16: Well, the pandemic, I mean, we can all remember they were going to stack up bodies like cordwood. I mean, it was just going to be everywhere.
20: Yes.
16: Not run out of places to bury people.
20: Yes.
16: You have to set them on fire. Yeah.
20: By the way, I don't know if you knew this or not, but Trump killed more people with COVID than the amount of people that died in the Civil War. And I know this for a fact. Yes. I know it for fact. Because Joy Reid and Jim Acosta were talking about it.
16: Oh, my gosh.
20: Have you heard this, David?
12: No.
20: Oh, why not just surprise the class with it? This is something, man. These two failed journalists. Here you go.
13: I know the Civil War killed a lot of people, but Donald Trump killed more people with COVID than died in the Civil War. Tyler and Buchanan were at the bottom because of the Civil War. They were the bookends of the Civil War. Donald Trump managed to put more people in the grave by lying about COVID than they did fighting a war on our continent over slavery. You've got to be the worst, right? And the second, but on JD, you know, it's pathetic where they're down to bribing and begging, right?
20: There you go. So just so you know.
16: That's incredible. That's incredible. How do you just say that?
20: I have no idea. And how did Trump kill people with COVID?
16: Coughed on them? I don't know.
20: It wasn't the Chinese from the Wuhan lab? Now, if you want to say Fauci did it, okay, Trump. How did Trump do it? Could you make heads or tails of it, David?
12: No, well, in the United States, I just looked this up.
16: I figured.
12: Confirmed deaths, the most of any country, that's what they say, right? It was
20: Because you had people that were dying of cancer, then they got COVID in their last days, and they're like, oh, another COVID death.
12: Right.
16: Right.
12: So they say it's 1.2 million people, the most of any country, unless you count China, which, of course, didn't keep the stats, unless you count India, which didn't really keep a lot of the stats, the same way that we did, of course. I mean, China just freaking straight up lied. There's like an estimated 1.5 million deaths during the Civil War. So even by the most generous metric, that 1.2 million people died in the United States directly because of COVID, it doesn't actually pan out.
16: Yeah, and how many of those died under Biden?
12: Well, yeah.
16: I mean, she's blaming Trump for all of them.
20: Well, first of all, I got to tell you, math is a construct of white supremacy.
12: Well, that's true.
16: Okay, thank you.
20: So if the math was off, that's not anybody's. That's just a white thing. Okay. And yeah, of course, they're both nuts. And by the way, if you're a person consuming the Jim Acosta, Joy Reid podcast, what's going on in your life? Well, you need help.
16: There's nothing you can say to that. No.
20: That's sad. Nothing. Sad state of affairs.
16: Can you imagine that? I'm going to sit down and enjoy Joy Reid and Zelter.
20: Acosta.
16: Acosta, rather.
20: Yeah. Oh, boy.
16: Isn't that nuts?
20: It is nuts. One thing in the news cycle right now I got to tell you I'm enjoying is the whole Hassan Piker thing and what the Democrats are supposed to do with this guy. Because it's very hard to distance yourself if you're Abdul El-Sayed, because you guys have been bros.
12: Yeah.
20: And Piker's not going to stop saying crazy stuff like, yes, the United States is more of a terrorist organization than Al-Qaeda.
16: Gosh.
20: It's pretty wild.
16: It is. Well, and you got more of that interview with the Democrat darling Hassan Piker and about Iran's nuclear program. Have you seen this?
20: I have not heard about it. Here we go.
14: Do you think Iran should be free to build a nuclear weapon?
19: I think Iran, much like any other sovereign nation, has a right to defend itself, regardless of its domestic policies. My opinion on the matter is not dissimilar to what John Mersheimer has said, which is that in order to create regional stability in a world where mutually assured destruction is the only way for countries to have sovereignty, it's the same principle that I apply to Ukraine as well. Countries that would have nuclear arms in an age of nuclear proliferation are the only countries that can generate true sovereignty. Now, having said that, do I want Iran to have nuclear arms? No, but I also don't want America or Russia or China to have nuclear arms either.
14: Do you think the Middle East would be more stable if Iran had a nuclear weapon?
19: I believe yes. I think that the Middle East would be Whoa! More stable. Having said that, once again, I'm not advocating. I'm not trying to send Iran enriched nuclear uranium, nuclear-grade enriched uranium. But with respect to Iran, I think the nuclear conversation is a distraction. Time and time again, they have shown the Iranian government, regardless of whether you want to trust them or not, you can just look at their actions, have proven that they are utilizing the conversation of enriched uranium as a point of leverage to bring America back to the table to get sanctions relief.
20: Okay. You had the clip yesterday, David,
16: yeah,
20: of a couple of Democratic operatives trying to say to this guy, listen, every time you say stuff, we know you'll get, quote, taken out of context and everything else, but why even say these things? Mm-hmm. It's like, because if I don't say it, they're just going to use something else. Dude, everybody knows what the big line from what he just said was through that whole clip.
16: Yes.
20: The Middle East would be more stable if Iran had nukes.
16: Yes.
20: That's freaking bonkers.
16: Yes. Well, again, he's a moron, though, because he's like, well, yeah, I think that in the nuclear age, blah, blah, blah, blah, blah, blah, blah, that's the only leverage you have. Well, yeah, okay. Thanks for the brilliant insight, professor, that everybody freaking already knows about this. He goes, well, I don't want the U.S. or Russia or China to have them. Well, too bad. That's the world we live in right now.
20: Yeah.
21: Wow. Yeah, I'm sure there's a reasoning you could have with China and Russia. Like, hey, guys, come on. Let's all just put down our nuclear weapons, huh?
20: Well, and well, the thing is, with levels of crazy, okay, or you want to call it the totem pole of crazy,
21: yes,
20: you got Russia and China, they're there in the middle. But at the top of the totem pole would be Iran.
16: Yeah.
21: Yeah.
20: I mean, any clear-thinking person would say that.
16: Because the country is ruled by religious zealots who don't think in terms of commerce. They don't think in terms of trying to have the upper hand on the world stage for economic or military might. It's about doomsday, man.
20: They're a biggest sponsor of terrorism in the world. Wow.
21: Yeah, if Casey starts counting them down, they've been a solid number one for a while now. Yeah.
20: And you say there's a worse clip? There's a more embarrassing clip for this guy?
16: Yeah. So Hassan Piker, he tried to defend his position that America deserved 9/11 during that interview with Axios, and this is hilarious.
20: Okay.
19: This is a position that actually, I believe, I was looking at the polls, all the way back in 2001, had 66% approval that America in some way, shape, or form was responsible for 9/11.
14: What poll was this?
19: Which is, I'm going to pull it up real quick. Because I found it to be fascinating. I was recently going back to see, like, what was the attitude even back then? Hold on. I might have actually presented it more favorable than it actually is, but I want to quickly pull it up for you. Okay. It's a very old poll, and I was shocked by it, too, so I think it's fascinating. U.S. wrongdoing might have motivated 9/11 attacks. In 2001, 33% of all Americans said that U.S. wrongdoing might have motivated 9/11 attacks. 2002, by 2002, it was 38%. 2004, it was 38%. And amongst Democrats, it was 40%. The poll comes from Pew Research.
14: Okay. But that's less than 66.
19: Yeah, yeah, I was wrong. It was what I was looking at was fully two-thirds of liberal Democrats.
14: Got it.
19: That said that 67%.
20: Yeah. Oh, yeah, yeah, right. Yeah.
16: So not even just Democrats, but liberal Democrats, 66% said that U.S. wrongdoing might have motivated the attacks, which is also not U.S. deserved it.
20: Right. Exactly. So,
16: yeah.
20: Man, oh, man. Yeah. And you probably heard then Abdul trying to distance himself again from this guy.
16: Hey, well, good luck with that.
20: We'll get to that. And, dude, celebrities again get together to do this ad. They're never going to learn. It's about the Constitution. You got to hear it. We'll get to it in a few. And the five stories we're watching today coming right up.
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20: The Markley, Van Camp, and Robbins Show. 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
7: One, two,
12: well, an interesting development here. Number five, Margot Cleveland from the Federalist has filed a lawsuit against the city of Dearborn and the mayor of Dearborn, Michigan, alleging that the city has systematically discriminated against Christians and Jews. Interesting. See where this goes. Number four, the government is opening up more UFO files. Newly released material includes a film tied to a 1952 Utah sighting where you just see a bunch of lights kind of dancing out in the sky.
20: Really? Looks like lights dancing out on screen. That's different for all this stuff. You mean it looks like Pong again?
12: Well, it was 1952 and it was like a home video recorder.
20: Why is it that the videos we see from the two, like 2010s, look like the same thing like Pong?
12: Well, I don't know.
21: Well, because it isn't real.
20: Well, you're saying it. You're finally saying it.
21: Well, I mean, those types of films, I just don't, I never. With the old brownie cameras, you know, shaking and all that stuff. Yeah. I mean, there's never been a clear shot of anything.
12: No.
21: So. I understand. I think they exist. I just don't think that's where that the ones from 52 or not.
20: You only say that because you're afraid you'll get visited.
21: I don't want to go on public record to say it's garbage. No, I don't want to say that because if I get visited.
20: Got it.
21: You know what happens? With the whole probing. People. They listen. The whole probing thing is what's disturbing.
12: Number three, the man identified as the lone holdout juror in the Lindsey Clancy trial is speaking out, giving a statement to News Nation saying he didn't have any doubts during the jury's 7 days of deliberation. Number two, the United Nations said Friday that clashes between Saudi-backed Yemeni government forces and Iran-backed Houthi forces have displaced more than 112,000 people in Yemen in just 2 weeks. And the Free Palestine people have absolutely nothing to say about this group of Muslims.
20: I guess not.
12: And number one, South Korean President Lee Jae-myung says his country will not deploy military assets to the Middle East in a way that would involve or enter war. Those are the top five stories that we're watching today, Scott.
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20: So, Lindsey Clancy, you mentioned that as one of the five stories. 60 Minutes, probably heard. Going to be talking to her ex-husband and his new wife. And I wonder, are they going to do a follow-up with this lone holdout juror at some point?
21: Well, it'd be worthy of it, I think. I'd watch it.
20: Yeah.
21: Yeah.
20: I would want to know what he had to say. Mentioned before, celebrities have gotten together again for an ad. And it goes like this.
8: Hi, I'm Jamie Lee Curtis.
9: Noah Wiley.
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15: Ramon Gerard Estevez, a.k.a. Martin Sheen.
18: Dr. Isaiah Ike Wilson III, Colonel, United States Army retired.
8: And I do solemnly swear that I will support
23: and defend the Constitution of the United States
33: against all enemies, foreign and domestic.
20: Really?
18: That I will continue to bear true faith and allegiance to the same.
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35: Without any mental reservation or purpose of evasion.
8: I am proud. proud to affirm my oath to the Constitution.
3: And I hope you will, too.
20: Okay, so are they all going conservative, David? Is that the...
12: No, they're boomer maxing is what they're doing. One thing that I noticed in the video, which is hilarious, is Martin Sheen. Mm-hmm. He's there, you know, in front of the camera doing the oath of office. And guess what? He's got a picture of Martin Sheen behind him, a painting of himself.
20: We got to try to figure out what is this whole thing about. And around a What's Your Story, all coming up. 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
9: 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Showers with a high near 59. Your full KNSI forecast is on the way in moments. Good afternoon. I'm Jake Judd. The sexual harassment investigation of St. Paul Mayor Kali Herr is now complete. The two-page report says she was offensive and inappropriate with staff members, but not sexually harassing anyone. St. Paul Human Resources recommends that Mayor Herr attend training on workplace conduct and hire an executive coach at her own expense. She was also accused of creating an uncomfortable work environment for her employees. The investigation into Mayor Herr was initiated by Police Chief Axel Henry. His complaint was that the mayor displayed inappropriate conduct that included sexual harassment of staff and members of the police department. Celebrate the arrival of fall this Sunday on St. Cloud's East End with the 2026 Festival. East St. Germain will be packed from noon to 5 p.m. Ashley Severson, sales manager at Handyman Hardware, spoke to KNSI's Bob Hughes and gave him a peek at the lineup.
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9: 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Minnesotans who take a kid hunting this weekend can leave the license at home. It's Take a Kid Hunting Weekend, running this Saturday and Sunday. Residents who bring along a hunter under 16 can go after squirrels, rabbits, and other small game without that license. Hunting seasons, limits, and other rules still apply. You can find more information at knsiradio.com. The number of people applying for unemployment benefits dropped sharply last week, another sign that layoffs remain rare and most Americans have job security. The Labor Department reported Thursday that jobless claims fell 196,000, the fewest since mid-July, and down from 206,000 the week before. The four-week average, which smooths out weekly swings, dropped to 203,250. For more on these and other stories, visit knsiradio.com, which is also where you can sign up for the daily newsletter. I'm Jake Judd, KNSI News.
11: This is a Bloomberg Money Minute. Stocks churning as bond yields are rising, with traders facing the expiration of options. That threatens to trigger sudden price swings. A busy day on Wall Street with higher than usual trading volume. Just when it looked like things couldn't get any more bleak for Nike, it's losing one of its biggest stars. Kylian Mbappe, who has a claim to being the best footballer on the planet and has been tied to the U.S. sportswear giant since childhood, is leaving the brand. He's headed for On Holding. Netflix, one of the worst performing stocks in the S&P 500 today. Analysts at Wells Fargo turned bearish on the streaming leader, cutting the stock to underweight from equal weight and lowering the price target. And Westinghouse Electric is seeking a valuation more than $50 billion in its U.S. initial public offering. Company is targeting a public filing as soon as next month. Westinghouse's nuclear power technology is used by 57% of the world's nuclear reactors. I'm John Tucker, Bloomberg Radio.
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16: Rain showers likely this afternoon. Otherwise, cloudy skies expected. Daytime highs approaching 61. Easterly winds 8 to 15 miles per hour. Rain showers likely with fog in spots early tonight. Lows level off around 55. Cloudy skies expected. I'm staff meteorologist Paul Frombly on KNSI. Right now, 61.
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20: The Markley, Van Camp, and Robbins Show. I'm Jamie Markley, the Gen Xer. David Van Camp, the Millennial, the Sexy Boomer. That's Scott Robbins. Mm-hmm. All right, making sense of these celebrities committing themselves to the Constitution. And, you know, we played this just a little while ago.
17: Hi, I'm Jamie Lee Curtis.
19: Noah Wyle.
22: Robert De Niro.
24: J. Michael Ludig.
25: Ramon Girard.
20: Yeah, we went on through all that. You just get to it.
19: Against all enemies, foreign and domestic.
26: That I will continue to bear true faith and allegiance to the same.
27: And that I take this obligation freely.
28: Without any mental reservation or purpose of evasion.
17: I am proud to affirm my oath to the Constitution.
29: And I hope you will too.
20: Okay. Well, this is framed as some anti-Trump thing, right?
12: They're reclaiming patriotism or something like that. I don't know, dude. They're just lonely, bitter people.
20: Well, the way I understand it, it's the American Constitution Society doing the Oath Project on Constitution Day, which is this week. So as they're committing themselves to the Constitution, what I'm wondering is, do they know exactly what they're committing themselves to?
21: Well, no, it doesn't matter. They've handed a script.
20: Well, it's about free speech.
21: You know, they're handed a script, and they all get together. They all hate Trump, so here's what we're going to do. We've been told to do this, so we're going to do it.
20: Yeah, but there are plenty of conservatives out there that would say, hey, if you're supporting the Constitution, we applaud you. That's fantastic.
21: Well, it's two different versions of the Constitution, I'm sure. The interpretations are different.
20: Maybe they are, I guess.
21: Well, no, they definitely are, yes.
20: So it's what, free speech when they say it's okay?
12: Yeah, pretty much.
21: Free speech we agree with.
20: Got it.
21: Yes.
20: So it wouldn't have been around 2020, 2021, where free speech about, well, COVID or the vaccines, that we couldn't have that then.
21: No.
20: That was too dangerous.
21: Misinformation.
20: Okay.
21: You know that.
20: Got it. But if Jimmy Kimmel is threatened to be fired for saying some nonsense on ABC, then all of our free speech is in jeopardy.
12: Right. Yes.
20: Okay. All right.
21: Well, they want to be lunatics 6 days of the week, and one day they do this, and they want to be known as patriots.
20: Got it.
21: It helps, you know, to buffet that image they have. Yeah.
20: They've been shown in focus groups not to work when the celebrities get together, and it's one after another, and then it's all together. This has been done many times.
21: Isn't it usually the opposite effect? Mm-hmm.
20: Yes.
21: People just go, shut up.
20: So why do they keep doing it?
12: No. Well, because it probably works on liberal Facebook boomers.
21: That's true.
20: Yeah. I suppose. It's comical to me.
21: Didn't work on this liberal Facebook boomer.
20: You're not liberal, are you?
21: No, I'm not.
20: Are you closeted? Are you coming out today?
21: I used to be liberal.
20: Yeah, I know. We're all recovering. Yeah,
21: I don't think that would have. I hated stuff like that then, though.
20: Yeah.
21: It just was like so phony to me. It's like, shut up.
20: Yeah, just kind of goofy.
21: To me, it was the working man's party back in those days.
20: That's what you grew up on.
21: Blue collar working man's party, and that's what I believed.
20: Yes.
21: Yes.
20: I understand. Some people have come to their senses since COVID, the vaccines, the lockdowns. Uh-huh. Because people want to get elected in, 2026 or 2028.
21: Yep.
20: Right? One of those people, Gavin Newsom.
12: Yes, we got a little bit more of that interview with California Governor Gavin Newsom and Jake Tapper, you know, when they're out there fly fishing.
20: Yeah, dude, like, what a joke.
21: Just two dudes.
12: Yeah, just two guys. You know. Yeah, just
21: enjoying each other's company.
12: Putting a hook in the water, you know.
21: That's right.
12: Seeing what bites. Yeah.
20: This is wearing your dress pants out into the water. No waders. Because that's what fishermen do.
21: That's nuts.
20: Gee whiz, man. You're bad at this.
12: And this was all about the COVID restrictions.
20: Okay.
0: Yeah, and look, everyone's a genius in hindsight, so, you know, coulda, woulda.
2: Well, what would you do?
20: Okay, dude, it doesn't take a genius. It could take three freaking Jamokes on the radio to know that arresting one guy on a beach for surfing was freaking idiotic.
21: Yes.
20: Ooh, everybody's a genius now. Okay, slick man. What a jackass this guy is.
0: I had a whole chapter just about Purell. We were running around doing price gouging legislation against Purell, and everyone was thinking it was a Purell-based crisis. I mean, you know,
2: people were scrubbing their groceries.
0: Yeah, I mean, the idea that we closed beaches was insane in hindsight. Obviously, the schools taking too long. A lot of districts were open, but the big ones weren't. L.A. refused, and I regret that, obviously.
20: Oh, gosh. And we, you know, I can tell you we didn't take it that serious because it didn't stop me and all my rich pals from dining at the French Laundry. Man.
12: Dude, but remember when they tried to reopen the beaches and they put out a list of what you could and could not do? Like, you could be moving on the beach, but you couldn't. It was, I can't remember all the details of it now off the top of my head, but it was something like, You can't be running on dry sand. It has to be like where the water hits the beach or whatever. But you're not just allowed to hang out. Like, they overthought everything.
21: Ugh.
4: Well, you know, I mean, the story, I've told it before, but when my granddaughter was at her school band concert and those kids had to wear masks with little slits in them to play their instruments, it was about the dumbest damn thing I'd ever seen in my life.
12: Which undercuts everything about the mask.
20: Yes.
21: Yes.
4: Like, nothing's coming through the instrument and going into the air.
20: Okay, you know? If you're going to say it, I'm going to say mine again. Okay. 95 degrees, golf tournament, outside. My son with a freaking mask. They all had to wear masks.
4: Yeah.
20: Down the fairway, not even close to one another.
4: Fantastic.
20: Dude, you know what?
4: It's aggravating as hell when you think about it, yes.
20: Yes. You can be going along in a fine mood, and you can hear one clip, and it can send you over. I don't know why that did it to me with that freaking guy.
5: Yeah, sure, hindsight, everyone's a genius.
20: Oh, please.
4: Yeah.
20: Common sense at the time would have told you. That guy's not going to get elected anyway.
4: No, you really have harmed an entire generation of children.
20: Oh, yeah.
4: Because of your jackassery.
20: Well, and you look at California now. Yes. You got dongs and girls sports all over and defending it. I remember he was trying to walk that back a little bit a year or so ago. They don't do anything. No. Okay.
4: And we can all sit here and reminisce. It's like you're reminiscing about it, but the stupid lines in the grocery store, too. The arrows on the floor.
20: Mm-hmm. Oh, yeah.
4: God.
20: Well, and then places of business had to have them at the water cooler. Here's six feet.
4: Right. Walmart had a line like you were going to a Stones concert or buying tickets. I mean, outside there was 100 people in line to go to the store.
20: Yes. I know. Well, and at the beginning, it was like, well, you got to wear a mask.
4: Oh, yeah.
20: Well, does it matter what kind of mask? You remember I was taking my old bandana and just wearing that around my face?
4: Yes.
20: Like, here, is it good enough?
4: Yeah.
20: So stupid.
4: Well, we had plastic between the two of us.
20: Yeah, I forget what day it was. I'm like, this is ridiculous.
4: Yeah, plastic between us. We can't see each other.
20: Just tore it down. We're not doing this.
4: It's so dumb.
20: The virus, whatever.
4: Right. But they had to do it.
20: I understand.
4: Came from corporate on high.
20: Yeah, I know. Because that was the rule or they get in trouble.
4: Yeah, I know.
20: You know, and finally you're just like, oh no, we're going to get trouble. Okay, boom.
4: You got this guy. Well, I regret, you know, where we're closer to beaches.
5: Well, it's everybody's a genius in hindsight.
20: Yeah, we need to move on or go off on this. We're like those two guys, Scott.
4: I know. I know we are. I know.
20: All right, it's that time. Do it a couple of times a day. Go around the table. It may not be the biggest story out there, but it caught your attention. It pissed you off. You want to bring it in?
6: Yeah.
20: Just kidding. David, today, what's your story?
12: You're not far off with this one. Democrat Representative Haley Stevens, remember, she got she lost the Democrat primary for Senate in Michigan.
20: You're darn tootin'. It's that woman, right?
12: Yeah, the one that was like, oh, yeah, we're going to give them what for.
20: Right.
6: The old darn tootin' lady.
12: Yeah. Well, you know what, man? I'm coming to her defense today because she was targeted by left-wing activists because she doesn't hate the Jews. And it's kind of like, hey, look, you people already won in Michigan. Leave her the hell alone. What are you doing, you loser? Here's a moment that she was actually followed out of the Capitol.
20: Okay. Roll it.
7: Did you have some questions or were you
8: I was just wondering, like, how do you continue to support the bombing of children, even now during the search?
20: Oh, gosh.
7: Sir, I'm not going to be intimidated by you. I support a two-state solution.
8: You support genocide.
7: There's no genocide. There's literally no genocide going on.
8: Okay, what about the raping? Yeah. What about the Palestinian
7: dissension? Sir, there is no genocide going on.
8: What about the West Bank violence?
7: Anti-Zionism is a hate movement.
8: What you are doing right now is disgusting.
7: You're harassing me. I'm sitting in my room.
8: All you care about?
7: You are harassing me, sir.
8: The Greater Israel Project. That's all you care about.
7: No, you're
8: You support the Greater Israel Project, and time will show.
20: Punch this guy. Yeah, somebody give him a please.
8: You're a war criminal, and you will go to The Hague one day.
20: Okay.
8: We'll see you at the gallows.
12: We will see you. We don't have to keep going down.
20: It's your clip, man. I can't stop your clip. We're going to just endure this together. We're going to suffer through it. I'm just kidding. I'll stop.
12: What a deep.
20: Gosh. Yes.
12: But then again, I mean, it is Haley Stevens, and I was surprised that she didn't give it a little stick it.
7: And you better believe I'm going to be doing it with a little bit of joy, a little bit of enthusiasm, a little bit of energy, and a little bit of stick it to them. Because that's the Michigan way.
20: Yes. Yes. Have someone give that dude a beat down.
12: Right. Yeah. My first reaction was, you know what? Yeah, leave her alone. And you know what? If she, I'll help raise money for her bail if she just takes a swing at that guy.
6: Yes.
12: It's kind of like you made your point. Walk away, dude.
20: Yes. Man.
6: But I've got 100,000 followers.
20: Okay. All right. What do you got for your story, Scott? Something else infuriating?
6: No.
20: We're on a roll here. It's Friday. We're supposed to be in a good mood.
6: This is an okay story because Warren Buffett announced he's retiring.
20: By the way, the genocide thing, you're less than 3%. Dude! People have put this in charts like Cambodia, 1960 to 1991. Boom. You see what happened there? That's a genocide. Rwanda.
6: Genocide.
20: Yes. The world Jewish population, 1922 to 1955. You see what happened?
6: Gaza.
20: Do some math, you idiots.
6: Yep.
20: Okay, go ahead. Sorry.
6: Now, Warren Buffett is stepping down. He's going to retire now. He said, Father Time. You know, he can't beat Father Time. You know, that dude is 96, by the way.
20: I was going to say, he already beat Father Time.
6: He's 96.
20: Father Time has been crying uncle to that guy for years.
6: And, well, you know what? He's still fairly sharp for 96.
20: He is.
6: I'll give him that. He said, you know, it's time for young, youthful leadership. So he handed the keys to his 71-year-old son. I love that.
20: You're not even joking about that.
6: No, I'm not even joking about that.
20: Man.
6: Yeah, the 71-year-old son is going to co-run the thing with another guy that's been with him for a long time, too. So
20: anyway, okay.
6: I just thought it was kind of, hey, he gets to enjoy the last, what, 3.5 years of his life.
20: Yeah. Well, I think he's enjoyed all of it.
6: Oh,
20: he's one of those guys. I mean,
6: he's had a great run. Are you kidding me?
20: Yes, no doubt about
6: it. He's a trillionaire.
20: Okay, for my story, I've just started here. It's Nick Shirley. Nick Shirley was talking with the All In podcast, and we're going to get to a clip of Nick Shirley uncovering something else as far as fraud. But what this kid has done is really remarkable. And I know the different journalists across America don't take him serious as a journalist because he's not, what, accredited or whatever?
6: Right.
20: Give me a break. But this was him talking on the All In podcast, and I thought this was really good.
15: I think a lot of people are taking it up, and they're seeing, like, with X, like, if it wasn't for Elon and X, like, none of this would have been possible.
20: Because of free speech.
6: Right.
15: For instance, I post that video about the fraud and, you know, on YouTube. It does well. It gets a few million views. On X, it got 140 million views. And the most important people in the world see it. And they're able to see, like, oh, we're not doing our job. Let's go do what needs to be done. Like, the government, I caught them kind of backhanded on that. So they had to go step in. But I do think a lot of individuals, like, I do hope I am motivating a lot of kids, especially my generation, to be less of a complainer and be more of a doer.
20: Yeah. You don't want to be like Scott and I, just sit there complaining.
15: I think journalism, people think of it as just like showing what's going on. Well, you can actually have create massive change inside of the country and the areas that you live in. That's something that I've seen with my journalism. I'm like, I'm not just playing like the defense. Like, I'm actually going out, showing people what's going on, and I'm not just leaving the story after it's done. Like, I'm continuing to follow through, because if it's real corruption, like, it needs to be taken down.
3: Right.
20: Yeah. You know what would be great? If 60 Minutes did a whole story on Nick Shirley and what he's done.
21: Without slanting it at all.
20: Yes. Because a lot of viewers at CBS would be like, I don't even know that he uncovered all this stuff. That they wouldn't even know it.
21: How many Peabody's has he won, though?
20: Come on. All right. Memorizing the news coming up in a few. And a news update next.
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0: All right. Nimrod's in the News. We go to Tennessee, where there's a new sheriff in Carroll County. Newly elected. This is unfortunate. His wife was just arrested for alleged theft. Not good timing for the new sheriff. What are you doing? That's Nimrod's in the
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18: An expanding effort to cut costs. Lisa Brady, Fox News, as more states sign on to most favored nation pricing for some Medicaid prescriptions.
19: I'm pleased to announce that we're launching this program with the participations of all 50 states, red and blue.
18: President Trump moments ago.

0: but just before that Oval Office event, a new First Amendment test. The president announcing three media outlets are being banned from the White House, singling out CNN, MS Now, and Politico over their coverage of him, his administration, and the country, calling them fake news and warning that other outlets will follow. Last year, a ban on the Associated Press from certain events led to a federal lawsuit and a temporary order to restore access. This is each side of the aisle calls out the other as extreme ahead of the midterm elections.
1: This is not FDR's party, as much as we might wish it was. It's not JFK's party. Ladies and gentlemen, it's not even Bill Clinton's party. Today's Democrat Party has decided that this country needs to not be preserved and built upon, but this country needs to be utterly transformed.
0: Vice President J.D. Vance in Iowa, but House Democratic Leader Hakeem Jeffries says the Trump agenda is failing.
2: Iran is now stronger than they were before this conflict began. And most importantly, the American people are economically weaker as a result of high gas prices, high diesel prices, and high food and grocery prices. The whole thing is a disgrace.
0: The president says his policies are spurring investment, also insisting again this week that Iran is failing and wants to make a deal. He's expected to meet with Gulf allies on the sidelines of the UN General Assembly next week. He's also scheduled to hold a White House summit and a state dinner with China's president next week. A mixed finish on Wall Street, the Dow down 97 points at the bell. 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
4: 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Showers and a high near 59 today are full. KNSI forecast is on the way in moments. Good afternoon, I'm Jake Judd. Early voting gets underway today for the November 3rd general election. Voters can cast an absentee ballot by mail or in person through November 2nd. Voters must be a U.S. citizen, at least 18 years of age on election day, and have lived in Minnesota for at least 20 days. Voters requesting a ballot by mail can apply online or download an application and return it to their county election office by email, mail, or fax. Residents of Stearns County may vote in person at the Stearns County Service Center in Waite Park and at St. Cloud City Hall, Monday through Friday, 8 a.m. to 4:30 p.m. Select cities in Stearns County also provide early voting Tuesday, October 27th through Monday, November 2nd. Learn more at knsiradio.com. A federal immigration officer charged with shooting a Venezuelan man last winter and lying to investigators about the circumstances has appeared before a Minnesota judge. State authorities arrested Immigration and Customs Enforcement Officer Christian Castro on Wednesday in Minneapolis on a warrant charging him with four counts of second-degree assault and one count of falsely reporting a crime. A judge on Thursday set bail for Castro at $400,000 with no conditions or $200,000 with conditions. Prosecutors say Castro shot and injured a man in January during a federal immigration crackdown in Minnesota, then falsely told investigators he had been attacked with a broom and a shovel. Castro is also due to appear Friday in federal court, where he faces separate charges for making false statements related to the shooting. Minnesota Senator Amy Klobuchar is working with Republican senators on legislation aimed at reducing potentially catastrophic risks from advanced artificial intelligence. The proposal under negotiation would require developers of the most powerful AI models to assess and report serious risks and take steps to prevent potential harm. It could also give the federal government greater authority to test models and intervene if safety concerns aren't adequately addressed. The legislation is still being negotiated. For more on these and other stories, visit knsiradio.com, which is also where you can sign up for the daily newsletter. I'm Jake Judd, KNSI News.
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3: 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Now your local forecast from the Hanson Paving Weather Center.
7: Rain showers likely this afternoon. Otherwise, cloudy skies expected. Daytime highs approaching 61. Easterly winds 8 to 15 miles per hour. Rain showers likely with fog in spots early tonight. Lows level off around 55. Cloudy skies expected. I'm staff meteorologist Paul Trombley on KNSI. Right now, 61.
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14: The Markley, Van Camp, and Robbins Show. Jamie Markley, David Van Camp, Scott Robbins. Obviously, gas prices high.
15: Yeah.
14: Not going to see $3 a gallon there by end of summer, no.
15: Nope. I would say the official end of summer is come and gone.
14: Tuesday, but yeah.
15: We became fall, yeah. I mean, but
14: not happening
15: after Labor Day.
14: So, and we were talking about this, you know, you go fill up your tank. And I did that yesterday, along with just gas can for the mower, like a little less than 5 gallons there. And you're looking, that's $97?
15: Yeah, you can finance it now at the pump.
14: Yep. Yeah, people are hurting, you understand it. Okay, you try to keep everything in perspective, right? You're hearing different numbers. There's, what, the lowest poverty rate of all time?
16: Yeah.
14: That is out there. Will Kane on Fox yesterday was given some inflation data. So I just want to play this clip and then ask you if it makes you feel any better about where we're at right now. Okay?
17: Set aside our feelings, not to suggest they don't matter. But let's see if our feelings match reality. Here is, at this point in the presidency, for both Joe Biden and President Trump, their second year in office, the first half of that year, January to July, inflation. Overall inflation was 12% for Joe Biden, 4% for President Trump. Groceries were up 16% for President Biden, a little over 3% for President Trump. Gas was up almost 70% for Biden. It's up about 12% during that time frame for Trump. New and used cars were up almost 24% for Joe Biden, down under President Trump.
14: Did that make you feel any better?
16: No.
15: No.
14: Okay.
16: No. I think, well, and part of it is like, yeah, okay, we've talked about this before. Sure. You know, the inflation numbers that we've been getting are not nearly as high as a lot of people were expecting with the mm-hmm. with the crisis in the Middle East. We all, you know, we can accept that and understand that. Most people, again, who are going to shop at Walmart aren't paying attention to the broader economic picture. They don't care about the fundamentals of the economy. They don't.
14: Right.
16: They care about, hey, why is beef $7 a pound or whatever? Why does it cost mm-hmm. me 70 whatever dollars to fill up my gas tank right now? Hey, why is there no diesel available at my local gas station?
14: Right.
16: That's what they're worried about. And so, yeah, you could say, hey, look, it's not as bad as it feels, but feelings do actually matter when it comes to elections. And also, well, we were talking about $3 a gallon gas.
14: That's the thing,
16: now.
14: Man.
16: Overpromising on that front for sure.
14: Yes. Yes.
16: Dude. Yeah.
14: Well, and when you said the feelings thing, I'm like, oh boy.
16: Yep.
14: That sounds like the last administration.
16: It does, dude.
14: Well, I don't think politically that's the right way to go.
16: No. It's not. Well, James,
14: I'm here to help, not to hurt, but you got to look at the reality, man.
16: Well, that's the thing. Not exactly the same, because the Biden administration was also cooking the books a lot.
14: Oh, yes.
16: You know, when they look at
14: saying it was vibes. I know the vibe is as bad, but you don't know how good you have it.
16: Right. And that was offensive then, and especially yes. because when you look at job creation, a lot of it had to do with NGOs and government hiring, not actual jobs.
14: Well, and people going back to work from COVID.
16: Right.
14: Yeah.
16: So, yeah, I get that there's a fundamental difference, but just from the communications front, boy, it does. It is so disappointing to hear that, the excuse making. Well, you know, it was like Brian Deese during the Biden administration. Well, if you take out, you know, pork, poultry, and beef prices, grocery prices are pretty much in line with historical norms.
14: Yeah.
15: One thing I saw for the first time, remember when the little picture of Joe Biden with his finger pointing up on the gas pumps and said, I did this?
14: Yeah.
15: I saw a couple with Trump now.
14: Yep.
15: Yeah. It's happening. I saw one the other day with Jesus on there. So it's like.
14: The Jesus did it?
15: Jesus guy. No, that he was just there, like praying.
14: Oh, I get you.
15: As you're filling your car up. Like,
14: I thought someone was blaming Jesus for the gas prices, Scott.
15: No,
14: need to clarify.
15: No, there was nothing there. Nothing to indicate that they were blaming Jesus. They were saying, pray, my friends, pray.
16: Jesus is going to turn the water into diesel.
15: Yeah, right.
16: Try to cut down the cost.
15: I'll tell you what, if you want to see Christianity skyrocket, that would do it right there.
14: Oh,
15: yes.
14: Man.
15: No, I mean, it's just, again, it's the PR battle, right?
14: Yes.
15: It's making me believe something. And again, when I saw Joe Biden, when I saw the little Joe Biden pointed, mm-hmm. I was like, okay, that's pretty effective in terms of who to blame, right?
14: Yes.
15: I see Trump now. I was like, okay.
14: Again, it's a vote for sanity against insanity.
15: I agree 100% with you on that one, yes.
14: But as you talk about the economy all the time, yes, you got to watch out for overpromising stuff because it's going to come back to bite you.
16: 4 to 6 weeks.
14: Yeah. And who was believing that at the time?
16: I don't know. A guy named
10: James.
14: Yes, it was me. Four to six.
15: Yeah.
14: And then it was certainly by Memorial Day.
15: Absolutely.
14: This thing is done. I trust these guys.
16: Yeah. September, definitely. Yeah.
14: Well, definitely. Then I know that's longer than we want, Scott, but just trust the process.
15: Personification of goalposts moving. Yes.
10: Scott!
15: Well, it's true. I hate it. I hate it. I hate it.
14: I know.
15: I get it, but I also understand, and like you mentioned earlier, people hear what they want to hear, and they also feel how they want to feel.
14: Yes.
15: And when they go to the grocery store and they're paying more, they feel it.
14: They want to blame somebody. In the end, we could all say it was all worth it.
15: We might very well say that,
14: Iran,
15: yes.
14: But this is just where we're at right now.
15: Mm-hmm. Yep.
14: Okay. Michigan, Senate race. Man, this Hassan Piker, he's not going to shut up. He's not going to stop doing interviews.
15: I keep talking, dude.
16: He's not. And it's really funny to watch this. So, you know, you got Michigan Democrat Senate candidate Abdul El-Sayed trying to run away from his association with that left-wing commentator, the communist Hassan Piker, even though, you know, Piker was brought in to campaign with El-Sayed during the primary.
14: Yes.
16: And now that he's been exposed to a wider audience as the lunatic that he is, El-Sayed is just calling him a streamer in California. Well, on MS Now, Joe Scarborough actually asked El-Sayed about that.
14: Okay.
11: You have said that, he's just a California streamer. He was a California streamer who's actively engaged in your primary campaign. Don't you think that's disingenuous just to call him like a California streamer when you know the guy, you campaign with the guy, he was a big part of your campaign?
14: Yeah.
12: It wasn't a big part of my campaign. We had him to Michigan once. People in the course of a campaign, and you know this, Joe, will have conversations with all kinds of people. And to me, it's really important not just to have a conversation with an individual. You know, I'm on your show, Joe, because I want to talk to the audience who's watching you right now. And the problem in our democracy too often is we say who we cannot talk to, rather than asking how do we bring these folks back into an electoral fold.
14: Hold on there, Abdul.
15: This guy.
14: Well, you know, Joe.
15: See, that's the part, right? Immediately they go down that road. Well, you know.
14: Right.
15: Because, you know, if Joe disagrees, then he sounds stupid. So,
14: well, that's
15: Joe already knows.
14: It's influential.
15: Well, of course. He knows the right words to use in that situation, yes.
14: But the thing is, and the GOP has released this, this isn't like a guy you kind of knew, a streamer that was just a little part of it. You guys are bros. You lift weights together. You campaign. You hang out. And there's a ton of clips of them together.
13: Abdul, are there any views that Hassan holds that you disavow while you're with him?
18: I'm not here to disavow people's views.
14: Oh,
19: you good, brother?
18: Give the people what they want. Come on.
19: What a productive day.
10: talked about Trump. Talked about Trump potentially dying. We're out here.
14: Yeah.
10: With Senate helpful, Dr. Abdul El-Sayed.
14: They're pumping iron there.
15: Okay.
14: Yeah.
19: Raise those signs high in the air! What did they tell us?
20: He said my pecs were small.
21: He said mine were big, so there's that.
14: Oh, yeah, they're bros.
10: Won't take up more time. I know people want
21: to
10: talk to you. The man of the hour. I have people come on my stream all the time, but when you were like, oh, let's go stumping, I was like, I didn't realize that was a different thing.
21: We got a bit of a fundraiser tonight, and I think our good friend is going to be there.
20: Your hairline looks the way that it does. How is that possible?
21: all natural, great. I like really just,
20: that's
21: like
20: crazy.
21: Really, truly just gifted.
22: There's a lot of inshallah that needs to happen.
14: Dude, they're friends. Come on. Yeah, that's obvious.
15: One time in Michigan.
14: Well, it's barely whatever, you know. I talked to a lot of people.
15: I hardly ever know him. I don't even really know him.
14: Yeah, I mean, I get together with dudes all the time and talk about pecs. Come on, man.
15: Yeah. Gosh.
14: It's just part of what we do. You know, bro down.
15: Oh, boy.
14: What a full of crap guy that is.
15: Yeah.
14: And what, Debbie Dingell was asked again, is she getting mad?
16: Yeah, I had a joke just yesterday, like, yeah, Debbie Dingell, I mean, political staple in Michigan politics, like, she's getting ready to, like, strangle a Sun Biker with a piano wire or something, you know? She's hates it. And so, you know, he did an interview with Axios, as we've talked about, where he said, Biker did, that America was a bigger terrorist than Al-Qaeda. And here's Representative Debbie Dingell talking about it.
14: Okay,
23: I want to say this at this point. I'm so sick of talking about Hassan Piker, and I want Hassan Piker to go away. I don't know why he had to do that interview. Everything he said in that interview is deep. Look, the bombing of the school in Iran was horrific. We shouldn't be in the war in Iran. We continue to vote for it. This election is about Abdul El-Sayed, not Hassan Piker. What he has said, I think Israel's got a right to exist. Quite frankly, the things he has said about women are horrific. I don't understand. I keep telling people, someone explain to me why he has so many followers. But he is not. If he wants to see Abdullah El-Sayed elected, stop going on television. Abdul has got to make it clear that he does not agree with the things that he has said. But I wish everybody stopped talking about Hassan Piker, and Hassan Piker would just go away so we could talk about the issues that are at stake in November, which is about making sure that if somebody's sick in this country, they can go to the doctor when they need to go to the doctor.
16: She is so mad. It's hilarious.
15: Man. Poking Mama Bear there.
14: Yeah.
15: Wow. Yeah.
14: See, that makes it fun.
15: Yeah, it does.
14: Yeah, I don't know why. Why do people follow him? We talk about us playing the part of two old dudes just griping and moaning about what's going on there. Old lady yelling at the clouds.
15: You guys created him.
16: Yep.
15: Come on.
14: Who is it that actually follows the dude? Wasn't it like younger guys?
16: Yeah, it was younger guys, and that's one of the reasons why, especially, this was just a couple years ago, New York Times did a whole piece on him, and it was, what'd they call him? They called him a progressive brain in a MAGA body. And the whole thing was, has the left found its Joe Rogan? Which will never not be funny to me, because Joe Rogan is on the left. He's not conservative.
14: I know. It's just he was sane. That was it.
16: Right. Like,
14: would see people lying and say, this COVID, it doesn't make any sense. Yes, that's what kind of flipped him the other way.
15: Keep saying equals conservatism.
16: Yeah, so Joe Rogan had said something bad about Trump, and one of the headlines I saw was, conservative provocateur Joe Rogan has broken with Trump. I'm like, conservative provocateur? What are you talking about?
14: I know. It's just sort of bonkers. Some other stuff we got to get to. If there is a strong teachers union in your area, chances are public education is suffering because of it. Mm-hmm. Yes, the study is out. Also, you know how we'll say every day is a different holiday?
16: Yes.
14: Do you know what today is?
16: No.
14: I'd never heard of it before, and I don't know how it does anybody any good. Well, I'll explain coming up in just a few. And the five stories we're watching today coming right up.
16: Markley, Van Camp, and Robbins, and you're listening to AM 1450 and FM 99.3 KNSI.
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14: Yeah. I'm Jamie Markley. That's David Van Camp. There's Scott Robbins. And now, the five stories we're watching today.
6: One, two, three, four, five.
16: Okay, number five. Margo Cleveland from The Federalist has filed a lawsuit against the city of Dearborn, Michigan, and its mayor, alleging that they have systematically discriminated against Christians and Jews. Number four, the government is going to, they're opening up more UFO files, including one from a 1952 Utah sighting, where you see lights sort of flickering in an odd way.
14: Oh.
16: The truth is out there. Number three, the man identified as the lone holdout juror in the Lindsey Clancy trial is speaking out, giving a statement to News Nation saying he didn't have any doubts that she was guilty during
14: the
16: jury.
14: But the white women think this black man just didn't understand what he was supposed to do.
16: Right.
7: Oh, my gosh.
16: Number two, the United Nations said that clashes between Saudi-backed Yemeni government forces and Iran-backed Houthi forces have displaced more than 100,000 people in Yemen in just 2 weeks. And the Free Palestine crowd found another group of Muslims they don't care about.
14: Yeah.
16: Yeah. Mm.
14: The Free Yemen. Okay.
16: Yeah, right. This civil war that's been going on for, what, a decade and a half?
7: Yes.
16: Yeah. Something like that. Just heartbreaking stuff there. And then number one, South Korean President Lee Jae-myung says his country will not be deploying military assets. The president of the United States has asked for some help there. But in the Strait of Hormuz or in the Middle East in general, and he's saying, no, we're not going to deploy any military assets.
14: Okay. We've mentioned it before. Every day is some sort of special holiday.
7: Yes.
14: Sometimes we'll turn it into a countdown even.
7: Yes.
14: Depending on what it is.
7: We've done that.
14: I saw this today. I've never seen this before for this particular day. It is National First Love Day. And the description, Okay. Listen, invites us to reflect on that unforgettable first romantic connection. It's a day to cherish the memories, acknowledge the impact, and perhaps even reconnect with that special person.
7: No, that's a mistake.
14: Share your stories or celebrate the enduring power of first love. What?
16: Yeah, boy.
14: So you go on to say, well, we're waiting for promotions to drop, but look for florists to offer discounts on romantic bouquets. What?
7: Well, now, wait a minute. Okay.
14: So you're going to do that? You're going to send your first love a bouquet of flowers today?
7: Hell no. Are you kidding me? No. I have nothing against the person. I'm fine. But no.
14: Well, the husband might be
7: exactly.
14: Hey,
7: that was my point. Yes.
14: What are we doing?
7: Well, what if your wife got something from flowers from her first love, right? Yes.
14: Like what?
7: Like what is going on here?
14: Chocolate brands might be offering special gift boxes. Jewelry, Hallmark might release cards and gifts perfect for reminiscing.
7: Oh, no.
14: What?
7: What a bad idea all the way around this is.
16: I'm going to celebrate.
14: Oh, it's your wife.
16: Because my wife is my first love.
14: See, that's awesome.
7: Wow.
14: For you.
7: Good for you, David.
14: Yeah.
7: You don't have to worry about that, then, do you?
14: And the wife's
7: first love? Let me ask you that.
16: Yes.
7: Oh, okay. Well, see. Okay.
16: Yeah, we weren't out there whoring around like you two.
7: Yeah.
14: Yeah. Well, you were smart.
7: Yeah, you were smart.
14: It wasn't whoring around, David. It was just understanding, dating, and sometimes it just doesn't work out. It's the way it is.
7: Trying to figure out what love is all about.
14: There you go.
7: Yes.
14: Yeah. But I can imagine somebody, if this were real, like if people actually did this, some dude comes home, I got a card today from Jimmy. From Jimmy? What's Jimmy want?
7: You don't even know who Jimmy is. Who's Jimmy?
14: Well, he just wanted to reminisce. And then he sent me a clip of a song. It was kind of weird, you know? Well, screw Jimmy!
7: Brilliance of John Bon Jovi there.
14: I know that's one of your favorite lines.
7: Shining through, yes.
14: All of a sudden, Jimmy's in for ass kicking today.
7: Yes, he is.
14: Well, yeah, that's you don't do that. Unbelievable. That's even a day.
7: And poor Jimmy's going, I had nothing to do with this. I had nothing.
14: News update next.
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0: 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Showers with a high near 59 this afternoon. Your full KNSI forecast is on the way in moments. Good afternoon, I'm Jake Judd. A kitten taken from the Tri-County Humane Society in St. Cloud is back, and staff say he's doing well. Two-month-old Marin was recovering from deep ulcers on both eyes, and his treatment even included eye drops made from blood donated by one of the shelter's dogs. Someone walked out with him in a bag on his first day back from foster care on Wednesday. The next day, that person left him in a box outside the shelter and called staff to apologize. Marin still needs care and won't be up for adoption just yet. You can see the happy kitty at knsiradio.com. A new KSTP Survey USA poll shows closer margins in Minnesota's races for governor and U.S. Senate. In the governor's race, Democrat Amy Klobuchar leads Republican Lisa Damith 47% to 40%. Last month, Klobuchar had a 16-point advantage, 52% to 36%. In the race for retiring Senator Tina Smith's seat, Democrat Peggy Flanagan and Republican Michelle Tafoya are tied at 42%. 12% of likely voters surveyed remain undecided. The Minnesota Family Festival is Sunday, and the brand new event is already booked for next year. Organizer Jason Roaring says the community made that call.
1: Minnesota Family Festival, this is the first time it's ever happened. It appears as though the community wants this to be something that will continue.
0: The Park Event Center in Waite Park has agreed to host it again in 2027. This Sunday, families can meet Porter, the Stearns County Sheriff's Office Bloodhound, climb inside a fire truck, and catch St. Cloud State mascot Blizzard leading the crowd in Take Me Out to the Ball Game at 12:30. Every activity stamps a festival passport, and families who fill theirs can enter a drawing for one of five $100 gift certificates. It's all free, and it starts with a ribbon cutting at 9:30 a.m. Get more details at knsiradio.com. 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I'm Jake Judd, KNSI News.
8: This is a Bloomberg Money Minute. After a wild week for Wall Street, which included the first Federal Reserve interest rate hike in more than 3 years, stocks today limped into the closing bell, ending mixed and little changed. The Dow lower by 95 points. The Nasdaq, though, added 104 on the strength of chip makers like Nvidia, AMD, and Broadcom. The S&P was up 13. Bitcoin now valued at more than $81,000 after the Securities and Exchange Commission, Wall Street's watchdogs, okayed the trading of digital versions of securities. That sent shares of crypto-related companies like Mara Holdings up nearly 14% and Coinbase up almost 12%. Despite the controversy over the safety of artificial intelligence models, some of them getting way too powerful, Anthropic, the maker of the Claude chatbot, now moving ahead with plans to begin selling stock to the public for the first time, and it could be valued at as much as $2 trillion. Tom Busby, Bloomberg Radio.
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35: 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Now your local forecast from the Hanson Paving Weather Center.
12: Rain showers likely this afternoon. Otherwise, cloudy skies expected. Daytime highs approaching 61. Easterly winds 8 to 15 miles per hour. rain showers likely, with fog in spots early tonight. Lows level off around 55. Cloudy skies expected. I'm staff meteorologist Paul Frombly on KNSI. Right now, 61.
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14: The Markley, Van Camp, and Robbins Show. I'm Jamie Markley, the Gen Xer. The Millennial, David Van Camp. The Sexy Boomer, that's Scott Robbins. There's more fraud out there.
16: Oh, yeah?
14: Nick Shirley was on with Laura Ingram last night. We're talking about Chinese and Korean mafia looting Medicaid. Like, holy smokes, man. This is
4: so
14: crazy.
4: So in Flushing, Queens, in this area, you have these adult daycares. They're like playdate centers for seniors.
13: Yeah, so if they don't want to be alone in their house, and they're picked up at their home and taken to this center.
4: Exactly, and we pay for it. And then right around them, they have all these pharmacies set up. They have all these durable medical equipment companies set up. And it's just like this big racket where they start billing all of these people with these medical beneficiary numbers from these seniors, from these adult daycares. And because they make so much money from Medicaid, they're then able to give kickbacks to the seniors. So you have these Korean and Chinese mafias, quite literally, looting the government from Medicaid and then giving the kickbacks to the seniors.
13: So wait, the old people get the money themselves?
4: Yes. Well, they make so much money, these pharmacies and these adult daycares, that they then have a little referral program set up for these seniors. So it's like, bring in a friend, we'll give you $100. Thank you for coming. Here's your
13: $25. It's good money if you can get it. I guess so.
7: Yes. Wow. So if you bring in one of your buddies, you get a hundy.
14: Yeah.
7: Okay.
14: Because the Chinese and Korean mafia people, they're making so much money. Let me good to your people that are helping facilitate this.
7: Oh, sure.
14: Here, a little cash. A little something for the effort. Yeah.
7: Wow.
14: Is everything fraudulent?
7: I know, man. You have to do something like win at bingo or something before you got money.
14: No.
7: I just don't do anything. You have to bring a friend.
14: Yes.
16: I kind of feel like I've been really lazy. A lot of this stuff doesn't seem all that hard to set up. Now, that the actually operating an adult daycare center, yeah, that does sound like it'd be a lot of work, but
14: yes,
16: I mean,
7: yeah, but the payoff, dude,
16: I should have a leering center or something.
7: Yes.
14: Yeah, well, I suppose if you go somewhere else, some other country where you don't speak the language and you just set something up, you know, no one's going to question you about it. Except they will,
16: right?
14: They're not going to fall for that.
7: Well, yeah,
14: but in the United States, so many people have been conditioned to think, well, I don't know exactly how this works, and I can't understand anything they're saying, but I'm sure that they're on the up and up. And if they're not, and I call it out, then I would be xenophobic. Mm-hmm. So I don't want to be that.
7: The layers and layers of stuff, though. You can get by with it for so long.
14: Oh, yeah.
7: Before you finally get caught, if ever.
14: And again.
7: Yeah.
14: This guy's a one-man band, Nick
7: right.
14: Shirley.
7: Yeah.
14: Where are all the journalists out there?
16: Right.
7: I mean, I owe him $200. They're after me like white on rice for the, you know.
14: Oh, yeah. Yeah, they're coming after you.
15: The federal government, you owe us $200.
14: Yeah. Another racket exposed. It has been for a while, but this was from the New York Post editorial board. Why strong teachers' unions are death on public education.
7: Oh, boy.
14: In the latest sign that powerful teachers' unions make for weak schools, study out of the left-leaning Progressive Policy Institute shows that states where the American Federation of Teachers or National Education Association wield great power overwhelmingly score worse in student literacy than ones where the unions have less sway.
7: No kidding.
14: The reason's obvious. Unions prioritize their own political power and their members' privileges, not the children's needs. That's not their job. And then it goes into all the different statistics, which you would imagine. And again, man, it's brought up in this piece, the Mississippi Miracle, which, David, you have referenced several times.
16: Yeah.
14: And the director of education policy and an architect of the Mississippi Miracle So we found a strong negative correlation between the two. The more powerful the unions, the fewer literacy policy principles the state had adopted. You got to get away from it.
7: Mm-hmm.
14: Yeah.
16: Well, Yeah, that's the thing where Mississippi has gone from like last or second to last in literacy rates and all of a sudden is like leading the country. And it was because, you know, a little more than a decade ago, policymakers, and it was a bipartisan effort, they put everything to the side and just said, you know what, enough BS, we're failing these kids. And we need to get them, and if we fail the kids, we fail the state.
14: Yes. Imagine if every state thought that way. How much things would change.
16: Well, and you try, I mean, like when the state of Texas took over Houston Independent School District, they had to because it was a corrupt and failing school district.
14: Mm-hmm.
16: And there was all these accusations, and they had to fight tooth and nail to do this because people were, well, kind of enjoying the kickbacks they got. And then the state takes over, and all of a sudden, test scores are improving. Wouldn't you know? It's almost like once you actually cut out the BS, you're actually doing your freaking job.
14: Right. Yes. So we'll see if anybody else takes that lesson. But breaking those unions is going to be pretty tough, man.
17: Yeah, it is. Impossible.
14: A lot of juice. Yes. I wouldn't say impossible.
17: Well, it's really, really hard.
14: Yes. I agree with that. All right. It's that time. We do it a couple of times a day. Go around the table. It may not be the biggest story out there, but it caught your attention. You want to bring it in. David, what's your story here?
16: Memphis, Tennessee. 13 people in Memphis were arrested on a bunch of charges. They were caught by cops unloading pallets of stolen goods off of an 18-wheeler in the back parking lot of an Economy Inn. Not only did they have drugs and guns, what they were unloading was about $250,000 worth of chicken. That's what they said.
14: Whoa!
16: Yeah, one of the guys was trying to pay off a debt he owed to one of his drug dealers, and, well, they stole a bunch of chicken, apparently. And no, this is not some attempt at a problematic joke. Among those arrested, Rico Jackson, Davion Hoyle, Marcellus McKinney, Javonte Johnson, Trayshawn Featherston, and Quantrivious Shavers.
14: Man.
17: Trayvon Featherston?
16: Yes. No, Trayshawn Featherston.
17: Trayshawn Featherston.
16: Yes.
14: Okay. All right. What was Shaver's first name again?
16: Quantrivious.
14: Quantrivious.
16: Yes, I took that in college, actually. Quantrivious is really difficult.
14: Yeah, sounds like it.
17: Math. It's tough math.
14: It would be great if a guy with that name was busted for, like, point shaving in college.
16: Yeah.
17: Well, yeah.
14: Because it's in the name.
17: Yes.
14: Quantrivious Shavers.
16: Yes.
14: That's incredible. Great name.
17: Well, Quantrivious sounds like a point guard, too. Yeah, right?
14: Yeah. Or a tough math class, see, like David said.
17: This is the thing, man. This is going to be my bureau I put together, and that name is never going to stick.
16: Quantrivious.
17: You're not going to be Quantrivious. There is no such thing as Quantrivious. No. We're not doing it.
14: Sounds like you could invite your friends over for Quantrivious night.
17: Like a board game?
14: Yes.
17: Let's play a little Quantrivious.
14: Yeah, game night.
16: It's Trivial Pursuit meets Catan. It's awesome.
14: All right, Scotty, what do you got for your story?
17: A mystery Illinois lottery player has now finally claimed the historic $1.4 billion Powerball jackpot. This is, by the way, this was a month before nobody came.
14: Mm-hmm.
17: You could do it anonymously in Illinois, and this person did it anonymously. They just came and collected the money, and off they went.
14: Okay.
17: Here's the thing I find fascinating by this. The person that won $1.4 billion in a Powerball jackpot played once. One number. Bought one ticket. That's it. It was a $2 ticket.
14: Wow.
17: Bought the ticket just on a lot, just because, I'm standing in line. Okay, here's $2. Gave this person the ticket. That's the one that hit. You know these people that buy like 1,000 of them?
14: I know.
17: Or you got whole offices going in and buying a bunch of tickets?
14: Mm-hmm.
17: One ticket. This guy walks away with $1.4 billion.
14: Unreal.
17: I mean, what are the odds on that, right?
14: No kidding.
17: It's got to be astronomical. But anyway,
14: fun
17: story.
14: Yeah, that's like the guy that's played golf for 40 years. Been playing, been so close to a hole-in-one, been like inches away several times. And the guy that's been playing for a month hits a blader, 135 yards, hits a hill, and bounces up into the hole.
17: Hey! He wins a car or something.
14: For my story, maybe you heard about this. It's that time of year. The Toy Hall of Fame. Get their finalists. And there's 12 finalists this year.
17: Okay.
14: Bingo.
17: B-I-N-G-O.
14: Yeah.
17: Really? That hasn't been in there before, huh? No. I don't think of it as a toy, though. Do you?
14: No, but I think a toy is also a game sometimes.
17: Yeah, okay.
14: Bop It.
17: Yeah, I remember Bop It.
14: What Bop It, is that like the big inflatables?
16: No, Bop It is where, like, you've got, I don't know, like an electronic toy, and it tells you to hit different parts of it. Like, you hit, like, a drum in the middle, or something you can twist or flick or whatever. And it just goes faster and faster and faster. Yeah.
14: When did that come out? Do you know? Any idea?
17: That would have been an 80s thing, I guess. 90s, maybe?
16: Maybe 90s, because I remember
17: it. My daughter had it. Yeah.
14: Okay. Then you got Care Bears.
17: Oh, gosh, yeah.
14: Monster High dolls. I don't know what that is.
17: Oh, I remember the Monster High dolls, yeah.
14: Okay. Mousetrap.
17: Yep.
14: Pokemon trading cards.
17: Yeah, never into those.
14: No, but that's got to be in there, right? That's a big deal.
17: Well, yeah, it's huge.
14: Polly Pocket.
17: Oh, Polly Pockets.
14: Why are you laughing at Polly Pocket?
17: I don't know, because there's this little song I had for Polly Pockets.
14: You had it?
17: Yes.
14: How'd it go?
17: Polly Pockets, la la la la. And then she'd go, stop singing.
14: Okay. This is weird. The Slide, which is an actual playground slide, which I guess a toy? I don't know. The board game Sorry.
17: Oh, gosh, yeah. That's been around for a while.
14: Tickle Me Elmo?
17: Yeah.
14: Oh, gosh. Yep. And Yahtzee.
17: Well, Yahtzee's been around a long time, too.
14: Yeah, do you like Yahtzee?
17: Never played Yahtzee.
14: Okay. Tickle Me Elmo, nominated last year, didn't make the cut.
17: It was a hot gift.
16: Well, there's blood on that guy's paws, you know?
17: No kidding.
14: Oh, no kidding. Yeah, people were dying for that thing. Yeah. The three that made it last year, Battleship, Slime, and then Trivial Pursuit. There you go.
17: I played Battleship. Did you play Battleship?
14: Still will occasionally.
17: Yeah.
14: We got one at home.
17: Kind of fun.
14: Yeah. Not bad. Going to make it a big game night this weekend, are you?
17: No.
14: You're not much for games, really.
17: Not anymore.
14: No. Okay. We got to set you up with the big Friday 5 and a news update next. We're Mark Lee, Babe, Camp, and Robin. 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
14: The Markley, Van Camp, and Robbins Show. You know, a lot of people talk about losing some significant weight. They didn't plan on it happening. You know, it was like gaining like 3 to 5 pounds year after year. And all of a sudden they're like, you know what? It's time to get serious about this.
7: Mm-hmm.
14: So they're thinking about the weight loss injections, but they don't want to deal with needles. 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
16: Well, check out Lean. 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
14: News update, David Van Camp.
16: Well, this is a developing story, but sensitive F-35 fighter jet technology was unexpectedly diverted to Hong Kong this summer.
7: Uh-oh.
16: And this is sparking an investigation on Capitol Hill and at the Pentagon because China might have access to key components of highly classified weapon systems now. Now, apparently, this has happened before. In 2023, there were a bunch of parts that went missing. So in this case, though, a shipment of F-35 parts bound for the United States for repairs was rerouted as it transited the Pacific Ocean from Australia. The Pentagon did confirm the disappearance of some components. The parts wound up in Hong Kong. It's not clear why the equipment was rerouted or who has possession of it now.
17: Wow.
7: Oh, boy.
16: Huh.
7: Not clear why it was rerouted.
16: Yeah.
7: Not like that.
14: Mm. Well, there's a reason.
7: Well, okay, give me the reason.
14: You know, that's it.
16: Well, it's because the Chinese wanted to steal it. That's, you know what was on that plane
7: that's exactly
16: coming out of Australia?
7: I know.
14: Okay. Something I don't think we touched on this week. It was Karl Rove with his piece in the Wall Street Journal, why he's voting for a Democrat in Texas. He was talking.

0: GOP senators giving belligerent thumbs down to the opportunity to end Obamacare, to announcing that they're going to vote for Democrats when it doesn't go their way. Again and again, we see them putting their personal ambitions and grudges ahead of the people. It's an ongoing problem. I don't disagree with that.
1: No.
0: It's like you could really have disdain for an opponent, but in the end, you know what the principles are and how they're going to vote. You know what I mean?
1: Yeah. That Cornyn thing doesn't surprise me much, but... Well, I think...
0: No.
2: Yeah, I think that has to do with the Texas Railroad Commission, because the Republican nominee put out... And I'm sorry, I know that there are people divided on all of this, put out some stupid tweet about
0: the picture at the game.
2: Yeah, there was like, what, a dozen or two dozen Indian kids in the stands at a UT football game, and he's like,
0: You idiot.
2: You don't have to get involved in this.
0: Right. Yeah, there were a lot of people that were saying, not a good move. Let's still vote for him.
1: Right.
0: Because what's the alternative? Yeah. But, yeah, disavow what he did there.
1: Mm-hmm.
0: But there you go. Just ongoing. All right. We got to get you set up with the Friday Five.
1: Oh, yeah.
0: We were talking about this Tuesday. First day of fall. Songs with fall in the title, or a form of the word fall in the title. And I got to tell you, it's a pretty good list.
1: Yeah, not bad.
0: There was one you voted for that shouldn't even qualify.
1: Oh, yeah?
0: Yeah, well, we'll explain. But if you want to get in early, the number is 1-888-485-MVCR. Songs with fall in the title for the Friday Five.
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12: The president stands his ground. I'm Lisa Brady, Fox News. President Trump facing reporters after announcing he's banning several media outlets from the White House.
13: Because they're fake news. You get so tired of reading and seeing fake news.
12: Singling out CNN, MS Now, and Politico over their coverage of him.
13: They purposely write negative news, and they do that because they want to try and diminish the Republicans and a Republican administration. And honestly, we've done a fantastic job. Look at the numbers. Look at the economic numbers.
12: A White House ban on the Associated Press from certain events last year led to a court fight over the First Amendment. The president taking questions during an Oval Office event he said probably wouldn't get much coverage, lowering the cost of prescription drugs and more Medicaid programs as all 50 states sign on to a most favored nation pricing program, he says, will save

0: Americans billions. But oil and gas prices have been surging as the conflict with Iran continues.
1: People don't want to have Iran have a nuclear weapon. And you know what? They won't. And the war is going to end soon. And when it ends, your gas prices are going to drop to a level that they were before, maybe even lower.
0: The president is expected to meet next week with Gulf allies on the sidelines of the UN General Assembly after Iran-backed Houthi rebels in Yemen recently seized territory threatening Saudi oil exports from another key alternative to the Strait of Hormuz. Also next week, President Trump hosts a White House summit with China's President Xi.
2: Bloomberg's reporting the U.S. is expected to hold off on a new tariff announcement on China, as well as other trade partners, until the president's meeting with Xi is over. The administration had reportedly intended to release a trade report that would recommend a 7.5% tariff on Chinese goods.
0: Fox's Jackie Heinrich at the White House. This follows a Trump visit to Beijing earlier in the year. 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
4: 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Showers and a high near 59 today. Your full KNSI forecast is on the way in moments. Good afternoon. I'm Jake Judd. Marin the kitten is back home. According to the Tri-County Humane Society in St. Cloud, the person who took the two-month-old from the shelter left him in a box outside the building, then called staff to tell them what they had done. The Humane Society says the caller was emotional and apologized over and over. Marin came back healthy and in great shape, and he's already been reunited with his foster parent. The return came less than 24 hours after a visitor pulled Marin from his kennel on Wednesday, tucked him into a bag, and walked out. You can find out more about the happy ending at KNSIRadio.com. 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
4: 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Minnesota's drought is easing slightly, but locally, it's still severe. New data from the U.S. Drought Monitor shows Benton and Sherburne counties are almost entirely in drought. 98% of Benton County and 94% of Sherburne County are in severe drought or worse. Both counties were drought-free just 3 months ago in June. Nearly all of Stearns County is also abnormally dry, but it's far less intense, with only about 2% in severe drought. Statewide, nearly 93% of Minnesota is abnormally dry, with about a third of the state in severe drought or worse. That's an improvement from last week, when severe drought covered 46% of the state. The Central Minnesota Builders Association opens its fall tour of homes today. 17 new homes will be open to the public, and it's free to walk through all of them. For more on these and other stories, visit knsiradio.com, which is also where you can sign up for the daily newsletter. I'm Jake Judd, KNSI News.
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3: 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Now your local forecast from the Hanson Paving Weather Center.
9: Rain showers, likely, with fog in spots early tonight. Otherwise, cloudy skies expected. Lows level off around 55. Winds out of the east, 8 to 15 miles per hour. Cloudy skies expected again tomorrow. Slight chance of rain showers. High temperatures reach up to 64. I'm staff meteorologist Paul Frobley on KNSI. Right now, it's 61 degrees.
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21: Coming up. I heard that, but I think I probably got everything.
22: Oh, it's like 71 to 78 pre, like,
21: oh,
22: even Heartbreakers, some of that stuff after Mudcrutch.
21: Okay, well, I'll give it a listen.
22: So, I don't know if there's any hidden gems in there or not.
21: I'm sure there are somewhere.
22: Yeah. Okay. You know what, man? You talk about songs that hold up. Tom Petty songs do hold up.
21: Mm-hmm. Yeah, they do. They're
22: really well written.
21: And all the hits are still on the radio.
22: Yeah, yeah. There's a lot of songs I like that were, I guess, secondary.
21: Yeah.
22: Like even The Losers, would you call that a big hit?
21: No, but it's certainly, you know, one everybody knows.
22: Yeah. Here Comes My Girl.
21: Great song.
22: A great song.
21: Watch Her Walk. That's my favorite part of that song.
22: Yeah, it's good. All right, David, who's next?
23: Well, let's talk to Woody in Vancouver. Hey, Woody.
24: Hey, guys. Love your show. You know, we had a flower delivery early this morning. After looking at the card, I had to ask Mrs. Woody, who's Jimmy?
22: Her first love again.
21: Who's Jimmy?
22: But you got the last laugh there,
25: that's
22: Woody.
25: Right. Woody's a father of 13 and a grandfather of 29. And he says, they think I'm something.
22: That's yes, right. They do.
21: They do.
23: Like, who's Jimmy? It's either one of my 29 grandchildren or...
22: Oh, yeah.
24: That's funny. Okay, my song, Patsy Cline, I Fall to Pieces.
22: Oh, great song, man. Well played. Where's Patsy Cline?
21: Uh-oh.
22: There it is. Angelic voice. Are you what? You're mocking it? Are you freaking serious?
21: A little guitar thing.

0: believe this guy, David?
1: No, it's awesome.
2: I'm about to quit the show right now.
1: No, it's awesome.
0: If you can see the video, Robbins is mocking it all the way through.
1: That little guitar flourish is nice.
0: Wow, man.
1: I like it.
0: No, you don't.
1: Yeah, I do.
0: You were making fun of it.
1: Very Steve Vai-esque.
0: Oh, my gosh, man.
2: Sorry, it's not Peter Gabriel. Sorry.
1: No.
0: Okay. The number is 1-888-485-MVCR. Yep. Songs with a version of Fall in the title. Who's next, David?
2: Sorry, it's going to take me a while to recover from that. All right, Damon. Damon, improve my...
3: Yes. Yes.
0: What's up, Damon?
3: I have a problem with AI. So I've been going to AI meetings.
1: My name is Damon.
2: It's like Mitch Hedberg just came back from the grave right there.
1: Yeah,
2: that's
1: right.
2: Good.
0: No kidding.
1: That was good.
3: Falling in Love by Hamilton, Joe Frank, and Reynolds.
0: Yeah, dude.
4: Number four. Baby,
1: falling in love. Falling. Falling in
0: love again. Now you're making fun of this?
1: Oh, it's just falling.
0: My mom had this record, man. Lay off. Baby, falling in love. That's the short version.
1: Hamilton, Joe Frank, and Mr. Reynolds.
0: Yeah.
1: Yes.
0: But you're just making fun of everything today.
1: No, I'm not making fun of
0: mocking things.
2: Somebody went tinkle in your Cheerios this morning.
0: He's been sick all week. You know how, like, yeah. Off air.
2: Yeah.
0: Holy cow.
2: Sorry about that,
1: fellas. It's been a rough week. It's been a rough week.
0: I mean, if we had a swear jar, you'd be broke.
1: Yeah.
0: There's no doubt about that.
1: Like I can curse it away.
0: You're no kidding.
1: Yes.
0: All right, who's next, David?
2: Let's talk to John in Connecticut. Hey, John.
5: Good afternoon, gentlemen. And you got to watch that swear jar, Scott. You got a big debit to pay off on all these games.
1: I know. I lose them all, too. Yes.
5: Yes. But I'm going to do something specifically for you. I am going to nominate a song that I know you will not mock, ridicule, and you may even sing along to it. Queen, Hammer to Fall.
1: Yeah, great song.
0: Okay. They call that a fan favorite.
1: Oh, yeah.
0: Are you going to sing?
1: Yeah. Oh, no.
0: We looked this up. This didn't do well at rock radio.
1: No.
0: Like, didn't crack the top 50. Did not crack the top 50 at rock radio in 1984. I mean, you try to tell people, like, by the mid-80s, Queen was done in the United States.
1: Yeah, there were some mishaps that happened there, yes. Yeah. They didn't tour a lot in the U.S. either.
0: No, but I mean, it was, what, Hot Space, and then The Works that let off with Radio Gaga. That was not happening in the United States.
1: It was a tough one to swallow, even for Queen fans.
0: Yeah.
1: It's kind of grown on me as time goes on.
0: They had a comeback later in the 80s.
1: Yeah.
0: Which kind of was spurred on by One Vision. Well, from that Iron Eagle soundtrack. Dust,
1: crazy little thing called Love.
0: Well, that was early 80s.
1: Yeah.
0: That was from the game in 1980.
1: Yeah.
0: Yeah. So anyway, that's the history of Queen. And now, back to the countdown, David.
2: All right, we got John in Texas. Hey, John.
6: Hey, guys. I'm out here in the Texas panhandle. My pick is my mom's very favorite song of all time. My mom just started her 57th year of teaching and refuses to retire.
0: Wow.
6: She takes the kids that the world has given up on and teaches them to read.
1: Wow.
0: Her favorite song, what a great lady.
1: Awesome.
6: Yeah. Her very favorite song is Elvis Presley, Can't Help Falling in Love with You.
1: Yeah.
0: Oh, what a great song, too, man. God bless your mom, John, and thanks for the call. And, Scott, do not even think about mocking this
1: song. I like this
0: song.
1: If

0: And you mock the king a lot.
1: You make fun of that guitar, too?
2: No, that's
1: guitar. Just adds to the song, David. Remember what you're talking about.
0: But anyway, I love that song. Good call. That was good all the way around.
1: It was. Yeah, that one took on a new meaning for me because my daughter really liked that song. Mm-hmm. She heard it once just on my playlist, and then she wanted me to sing it to her at night. Oh. So that turned into, like, for probably about a year, that was what I sang to her every night.
0: Oh,
2: nice. Beautiful.
0: That's cool.
2: Nice memory, David.
0: Well, after Scott brought everybody down earlier with Patsy Cline mocking and such.
2: I didn't mock Patsy Cline. Just the guitar part, and I don't know. It just doesn't hit me right, I guess.
0: All right, so we got number one.
1: Strangle
0: we got number two.
1: Bald Eagle next.
0: Yes. We got number four. We're still looking for 3 and 5, the number. 1-888-485-MVCR. Songs with a version of Fall in the title, and we'll wrap it up next. We're Markley, Van Camp, and Robin. 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
0: The Markley, Van Camp, and Robbins Show. 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
17: All right, we got the Robbins Trifecta coming up in a bit. Yep. Also, a couple of news updates, but we got to wrap up the Friday Five. The start of fall next week. Songs with fall are a form of falling in the title.
0: Yep.
17: That's number one, Tom Petty, Free Fallin'. Number one by a long shot. Can't Help Falling in Love, Elvis. At number two, Hamilton, Joe Frank, and Reynolds, Falling in Love. At four, we've had some great honorable mentions, too. And who's next, David?
1: Let's talk to Melinda. Hey, Melinda.
18: Good morning, guys. How are you?
17: Doing good. Great, Melinda. How are you?
18: I have been running around town, shouting from the rooftops, shouting in local parks, and now I got to do it through the airwaves. As of Tuesday, I am a first-time grandmother, and I'm just so stoked.
17: Oh, congratulations. That's fantastic.
1: Hang on
18: Thank
1: your wallet.
18: Thank you. Yep. Yeah, so yep. I was hoping you could pass along a question to Woody for me, since he's a father of 13 and a grandfather of 29, if he has any advice for me.
17: We will definitely get you in contact with Woody. Yes.
1: He would know.
18: Awesome.
1: Yeah. Yes.
18: I'm very, very happy for my granddaughter. So,
1: oh, granddaughter. All right.
18: Yes, her name is Rika Lynn, and she's going to rule the world someday.
17: Heck yeah. Oh, sweet.
1: All going to work for her.
18: So my guest for today is Sammy Hagar. I'll Fall in Love Again.
17: Grandmas that love Sammy Hagar. Man, that's fantastic.
19: Number five.
20: I'll fall in love again. You're always at ringside.
17: That was big hit at rock radio, which means Scott Robbins didn't play it.
1: I liked it, though. I loved it.
17: Were you trying to get your top 40 program director to play it? Please let me play the Red Rocker.
1: I don't think so. I don't think that was even a conversation. But
17: okay. Yeah.
1: But it's a really good album. This is Standing Hampton, right? Yeah.
17: Yes, sir.
1: Yeah, good record. This is really
17: Delete
1: good.
17: The track from Standing Hampton.
1: Good songs on there.
17: Yeah. Yes.
1: Can't I Get can Loose. Tell. I love that song, too.
17: David's not a fan, I can tell.
1: I'm not going to say anything about it because I'm so happy for Melinda and her grandbaby.
17: Yeah. Nice.
1: Even though she likes Sammy Hagar and David doesn't.
21: I don't have a problem with Sammy Hagar.
17: You know what would be fun? Is to hear an artist go back and reproduce the record the way they would want it.
1: Oh, kind of, yeah.
17: Because I bet that would be more guitar heavy.
1: Yeah. You know what I mean? It's very palatable for radio.
17: That's what they were trying to do with it, for sure. All right, David, who's next?
21: We got Mark in Portland. Hey, Mark.
22: Hey, gentlemen. Happy Friday.
17: Happy Friday, Mark.
22: Hey, I went this week with one of my favorite college bands, R.E.M., with Fall on Me.
17: You know what?
1: Yep.
17: That's a good song. I know you think I'm mocking. I'm not. I mean that.
1: I like it.
17: I always thought that was a good song. They had a handful of songs I like. I mean, Rolling Stone tried to make them the Beatles or something.
1: Yeah.
17: Let's not get nutty. At the time, they were darlings, of course. But yeah, good song. Not one of their biggest ones either.
2: No?
17: Yeah.
2: I like it.
17: All right, David, who's next?
21: Let's talk to Russell in Texas. Hey, Russell.
3: Hey, how you doing?
17: Doing great, Russell. How are you, man?
3: I'm doing good.
17: Awesome. What you thinking for a fall song?
3: Well, I'm going to put a little Tejano into it. Let's go with Selena, I Could Fall in Love.
2: Selena.
17: Yes. Now, I don't know this. Was that a big hit?
21: Yeah, it's a, yeah, it was a hit.
17: I suppose we should, you made a sour look there, Scott.
2: No, I never played it. I don't know. I mean, I think it was after I was out of the top 40 already.
17: Okay.
2: Because or, I don't know when it was.
21: It's probably a bigger deal in Texas, especially. Yeah. Dallas-Fort Worth and San Antonio.
17: Well, Scott, the song you voted for. In your five.
2: Yeah,
17: I think you had it at number three.
2: I did. That was a big, big record.
17: It shouldn't even qualify.
2: But I didn't. It was on the list, so.
17: I'm just saying.
2: I just thought, well, I didn't question whether it should qualify or not.
17: A version of Fall in the title. This is one word, Waterfall. That shouldn't be it, because it's Waterfall. That's not Fall. You get what I'm saying? But. And you said you would defend it when you voted for it at number
2: three. Yeah, I mean, it was a huge record.
17: What's the test of time on that?
2: I don't know.
21: Yeah,
2: I'm not
21: sure on that.
2: I'm not sure on that.
17: What would you give it, David?
21: Probably a 4 or 5.
17: Which means that the like score for you had to be...
2: I liked it a lot.
17: Yeah.
2: When I played it, yeah.
21: I liked the song. And I like the Weird Al Yankovic parody of it. It's Phony Calls.
17: See, now I want to look that up. I've never heard it.
21: It's don't go making phony calls. Please stick to the 7-digit numbers you're used to.
2: There you go.
21: About prank calls.
2: He had to get permission. They gave it to him, and there you go.
17: That's great. All right, who's next?
21: Let's talk to Quentin. Hey, Quentin.
17: Quentin?
4: Yes.
17: You're on. What's up, dude?
4: Oh, hey. Hey, great. Awesome to get in my second time, and Markley, you're here this time. That's awesome.
17: Yes.
4: I'm going with Alicia Keys' Fallen.
17: Oh, yeah. That was a big song, right?

0: What I really want to hear is both of you guys sing it.
1: Maybe you.
0: David's playing along, Scott.
2: No, not going to do it?
0: No. All right. Okay. We're still looking for number three, right?
2: I think we're going to have to burn number three here.
0: All right. Here you go.
3: Number three.
4: Raindrops are falling on my head.
0: Big song.
4: Just like the guy whose feet are too
0: test the timer. And Scott has no use for it.
2: Not really, no.
5: You don't like this song?
0: No, he doesn't.
5: Nah, it's all
0: he mocks it. Oh!
5: It just, to me, was old when I was young.
0: I'll tell you what it is. It's too happy.
2: Right.
0: I
2: want him to be bitter about the rain that's falling on his head. Not hopeful.
0: Right, exactly. I'm sick of the rain.
5: Exactly.
0: Yes. Yeah. We've got some honorable mentions, too. Hopefully we'll have time before your trifecta, but only if you allow the time, Scott.
5: Oh, sure.
0: And we got some news updates to get to next.
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7: KNSI News Time is 4:30, showers with a high of 59. Your full KNSI forecast is on the way in moments. Good afternoon, I'm Jake Judd. The sexual harassment investigation of St. Paul Mayor Callie Herr is now complete. The two-page report says she was offensive and inappropriate with staff members but did not sexually harass anyone. St. Paul Human Resources recommends the Mayor Herr attend training on workplace conduct and hire an executive coach at her own expense. She was also accused of creating an uncomfortable work environment for her employees. The investigation into Mayor Herr was initiated by Police Chief Axel Henry. His complaint was that the mayor displayed inappropriate conduct that included sexual harassment of staff and members of the police department. Minnesota's archery deer season opened Saturday. The Department of Natural Resources' Paul Burr told KNSI's Bob Hughes the bow isn't what worries them.
8: Safety with the tree stand is probably the biggest issue when it comes to hunters getting hurt, is those accidents involving them falling out of tree stands.
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9: Every now and then we have a house that would be remodeled that's on the tour. 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
7: 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You can find ticket information at knsiradio.com. The number of people applying for unemployment benefits dropped sharply last week, another sign that layoffs remain rare and most Americans have job security. For more on these and other stories, visit knsiradio.com, which is also where you can sign up for the daily newsletter. I'm Jake Judd, KNSI News.
10: This is a Bloomberg Money Minute. A coalition of U.S. automakers, parts suppliers, and dealerships are urging President Trump to keep Chinese autos out of the U.S. That's ahead of next week's summit with Chinese President Xi Jinping. Right now, there's a 100% tariff on Chinese EVs, and that group warns that if those automakers get a foothold in the U.S. market, it would be a threat to the economy and to U.S. security. After a hectic week for Wall Street, it was a quiet session today with stocks ending mixed and little changed. The Dow lost 95 points. Gains in chipmakers led the Nasdaq up by 104, the S&P added 13, and oil closed lower, about 101 a barrel. The one-time retail giant Toys R Us, which went bankrupt 9 years ago, now planning to open 120 stores across the U.S. ahead of the holidays. And because of the surge in beef prices, restaurants are now selling less expensive cuts of meat, making thinner hamburgers and adding extras like fried onions in place of more meat just to cut costs. Tom Busby, Bloomberg Radio.
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3: 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Now your local forecast from the Hanson Paving Weather Center.
14: Rain showers, likely, with fog in spots early tonight. Otherwise, cloudy skies expected. Lows level off around 55. Winds out of the east, 8 to 15 miles per hour. Cloudy skies expected again tomorrow. Slight chance of rain showers. High temperatures reach up to 64. I'm Staff Meteorologist Paul Frobley on KNSI. Right now, it's 61 degrees.
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0: The Markley, Van Camp, and Robin Show. I'm Jamie Markley, the Gen Xer, the Millennial David Van Camp, the Sexy Boomer Scott Robbins. Yo, yo. News update, David Van Camp.
2: Attorney General of Texas, Ken Paxton, also running for Senate, has put out a press release saying that they have shut down a Houston-area birth tourism center that unlawfully facilitated over 1,000 births to foreign Chinese nationals. In April 2026, this is when he sued the Postpartum Care Center. The center operated a birth tourism business that primarily marketed its services to Chinese nationals and claimed responsibility for over 1,000 American-born babies. The operation went across 4 Houston-area properties and provided clients with assistance navigating the immigration process, also coached foreign nationals on how to evade immigration restrictions, including advising women to apply for visas before pregnancy to avoid detection.
5: Boy, howdy.
2: So it is going to cease its operations. And there you go.
0: All right.
5: Man.
0: I happened to see an interview with Victor Davis Hanson talking about Iran. And I really have respect for that guy. We've talked about him before. I think we all have a level of respect for him. He's like the wise uncle. Or dad, grandpa, whatever you want to say.
5: Mm-hmm.
0: He's talking with Patrick Bet-David. Did I get his name right?
2: Yeah.
0: I think so. Anyway, he was admitting this thing with Iran didn't go the way he thought it would go, which is sort of refreshing. Because a lot of people don't want to admit, you know, I didn't think this would happen or this would happen. And in retrospect, he thinks we should have been a lot stronger in the beginning. Hitting bridges, all those sorts of things. But then, where does it go? Here's part of it. I just want to play what he said and get reaction.
16: I mean, nobody's been accurate. Tucker Carlson said it would be World War III and on one end, and then we had other people saying it's going to be over in two weeks.
0: So. Yeah.
16: Yeah, yeah. So I think we're in a good position now. Once we finally saw that we have to go back to standard operating procedure, normal business, and can still inflict a level of pain on that theocracy that's not sustainable. But we are sustainable. We're going to be sustainable with our economy and our military, and they're not. And it's just a matter of time.
5: Let's see what
16: and
5: happens.
16: They can sort. Yeah, see what we'll happens. See what happens.
0: Okay. And the word is, people do believe that if it's, you know, sometime soon, or at least by the middle of November, we're going to unleash on Iran like they have not seen before. We'll see if that happens.
5: Well, I don't know what we're waiting on then, if that's the case. Well, I think people were thinking it was midterms.
2: Yeah, that hey, you don't want to really trigger some sort of oil crisis right before the midterms. That being said, I mean, it's already happening.
17: Right, exactly.
5: Because that's been their goal.
17: Yeah. I mean, I think you saw it, and I saw it's $100 a barrel now. Today's the day it hit $100 a barrel.
5: Yeah, oh, I thought it was yesterday. Yeah, it doesn't matter.
17: It's just $100.
5: Yeah, gas is going to be going up for a while.
17: Damn.
5: No doubt about it.
17: So anyway, that's the thing, man. The damnable misery of the whole thing is that, you know? It really is.
5: I don't know why. It just makes me laugh when you say the damnable misery. Yeah.
17: Well, it is. It is miserable.
5: It'd be more miserable if you're a Wren, but yeah.
17: Oh, well, yeah. But, you know, I sometimes think you get lulled into this sense of false security by the way Venezuela happened.
5: You wonder if that happened.
17: I mean, you went in there in a number of days, and all of a sudden, yeah. you got him, and the whole thing's over.
5: Right.
17: You know? But,
5: you're talking about ideology with these people.
17: Not so much now.
5: They don't negotiate like most.
17: Right.
5: I think it's easy to say that.
17: Yeesh.
5: All right. You want some honorable mentions from our Friday Five?
17: Sure.
5: There are a lot of great ones. We did songs with Fall in the title. Tom Petty, Free Fallin' at 1, and it was Can't Help Fallin' in Love, Elvis at 2, B.J. Thomas, Raindrops Keep Falling on My Head, that Scott doesn't like, but a huge hit, and Test of Time, that was 3, Hamilton, Joe Frank, and Reynolds, Fallin' in Love, and then I'll Fall in Love Again from Sammy Hagar at 5, all these honorable mentions. You remember the Aerosmith song?
2: I do. It was off the 9 Lives album, right?
5: Yes.
17: Yeah.
5: I saw that tour twice. Good show. Not their best album. The song was okay.
17: I was working with you at the rock station when we were playing this.
5: Oh, that's right.
17: Yeah.
5: Oh, that's right. I remember doing an interview with Tom Hamilton at the time.
17: Yeah.
5: He was the peacekeeper with the band.
17: Right. Because
5: they're always fighting.
17: Right.
5: Yeah. Can understand. No, you were singing this yesterday, Scott.
17: Eric Carmen. The late Eric Carmen. Cleveland, Ohio. Formerly frontman, songwriter with the Raspberries.
5: There you go.
17: Yes.
2: Thank you.
17: Now on with the countdown.
5: Well, here's one. I don't know if either one of you know it or care.
17: I like this song.
5: You know who it is?
17: Fix.
5: Yes.
17: Yeah.
5: Top 40 didn't play that much.
17: Yeah, well.
5: MTV played it like crazy.
17: Yeah, we might have played it. I don't know.
5: Yeah, the Fix. And this was sort of a minor hit. It was Journey.
17: Yeah, After the Fall.
5: You know what album that's on?
17: What's that on, Frontiers?
5: Correct.
17: Yeah.
5: Well played. David's like, it was 4 years before I was born.
17: Yeah. Not their best song.
5: Yeah. Then you had...
17: No, forget.
5: Yeah. As a former member of the Kiss Army, not my favorite era.
17: No, mine either, but...
5: Yeah. But it hit for him, minor hit.
17: Yeah.
5: Oh, you know what songs come back around with younger people, especially at the gym? Korn.
17: I don't know this song.
5: Korn came back around, man. Yeah. Falling Away from Me. Oh, what is this?
17: Peter Cetera.
5: Did you play this one?
17: Yes.
5: What is this?
17: Next Time I Fall.
5: Okay.
17: I'm the former Chicago frontman.
5: Yes.
17: Amy Grant was on this record, too.
5: Really?
17: Yep.
5: Okay. Did you play this one?
17: No.
5: Mudvayne from Peoria, Illinois. I like that song. Okay, now your thing. Do you even know this song? Anybody?
2: I know this only because of you.
5: Oh, got it.
17: I don't know it.
5: That's Motley. You wear the Shout at the Devil t-shirt. Yeah. That song's off Shout at the Devil.
17: Well.
5: You wear a t-shirt of an album you've never heard.
17: I saw the tour.
5: No, you didn't.
17: What was the one that was played in Peoria?
5: No, they weren't. No, they were supposed to open for Ozzy.
17: I saw them here. Somewhere.
5: Yeah, but it wasn't the Shout of the Devil tour.
17: Okay, I don't know what tour it was. Carnival of Souls? No, that was Kiss.
5: Carnival of Sins.
17: Sins, that was it.
5: Yeah, like in 2004.
17: Maybe it was Carnival of Sins. Yes. Where Tommy Lee's drum,
0: a huge
17: drum
0: fan. You're a huge
17: went
0: fan.
17: Up and it was spinning around. And
0: yes, of course.
17: He took free tickets for anything back then. Yeah.
0: Here's a band I saw. She falls apart by yourself. Did you play that one, Scott?
17: Sugar Ray.
0: Sugar Ray, man.
17: No, I didn't play it.
0: All right, did you play?
17: No. Before my time.
0: Spinners?
17: Yeah.
0: All right,
17: great song, though.
0: That's a great vocal. There it is. Oh, yeah. All right. I think all this stuff puts Casey in a good mood, too.
18: Yes.
17: He played them all.
0: You ready for your big three?
17: Yeah.
0: I know he's ready. We should roll it out.
11: Are you ready?
19: One, two, three. What's the matter?
11: It's the three most important news stories of the day.
20: I hit the trifecta.
11: Well, at least according to Scott Robbins. It's the trifecta on the Markley, Van Camp, and Robbins Show.
0: Every day about this time, Scott Robbins' top three stories with his hero.
18: I'm Casey.
17: Well, hey, Casey, we had a lot of fun with it today, didn't we?
18: Yes.
17: He was counting. I mean, you. I think you played all those songs with the exception maybe of Mudvayne.
18: Yeah.
17: Yeah, that's what I thought. Okay.
18: I'm ready. Number three.
2: He loved Mudvayne, though. I know that.
17: He did. Well, he liked him. He's never hit the top 40, so there you go.
2: Viewers for the midterm convention.
17: Yeah, how about the numbers? First of its kind, midterm Republican National Convention. We were there. Viewer magnet garnering over 100 million live stream and cable news views. It's according to Breitbart today. The more than 100 million views were tallied across social media, live streams, including Facebook, TikTok, YouTube, as well as cable news.
0: Okay. So like, if it's, you're talking like you could watch like a 10-second clip.
17: I don't know how
0: they would get credit.
17: Margin. I don't know how they
0: from
17: do
0: TikTok
17: it.
0: From TikTok or something?
17: TikTok, I don't know how they do any of those.
0: Okay.
17: Republican convention, massive success, accomplished exactly what we set out to do, energize our base, said the spokespersons, plural, for the Republicans. And I don't know. I mean, this seems like something now that'll stick. That'll probably do it every 2 years now.
0: Yes. I mean, I'm not saying it wasn't a success, but I'm also saying, what's that person going to say? You know, we're really disappointed.
17: Well, yeah, but I mean, 100 yeah. million's 100 million, man. That's not bad, not shabby.
0: Yes. Again, man, not to poo-poo it. I'm just asking, are you talking about watching just 15-second clips somewhere? Is that what they're putting into the tally?
2: Well, also, I wonder if that's cumulative, like just over the course of a few hours for two nights.
17: I don't know, David.
2: Yeah. I don't buy that at any one moment 100 million people were watching it.
0: No.
2: But like if they got 100 million eyeballs on it at just total over the course of two nights, yeah, that's pretty good.
0: Yeah. You always got to wonder and ask the question, like if I happened to watch, say I saw five clips. Am I counted five times, or am I just one person?
17: When you ask me, I don't know. I don't know what the answer is.
0: No, I'm just saying. I know you don't have the answer. I'm just saying those are the questions you wonder how they tabulated that. That's all.
17: Things communists might ask, but go ahead.
18: Now, on with the countdown.
0: Scott Robbins, trifecta top three of the day, up to number
18: two.
2: Number two, Toys R Us is opening up a bunch of new stores.
17: Yeah, I this is amazing because I thought they were bankrupt and done and not ever coming back and all that, but here's some good news for adults who do not want to grow up. Toys R Us kicking off its biggest expansion in 10 years, opening 120 stores. They say this is among surging demand from adult customers. 2017 bankruptcy devastated them. They inked 1-year leases across the country as toy sales, by the way, notched their biggest spike since 2000. So now they are opening back up again. They're saying adults, it's like a playground for the adults now.
0: Yeah. Okay.
17: Because those people never had
0: thing or not.
17: They never had kids.
2: Yep.
0: A lot of them.
2: Well, and Pokemon cards are huge again. So they're going to the old Toys R Us to buy Pokemon stuff.
17: Adults now account for 55% of the toy sales.
0: Holy.
17: Wow. God. What are y'all buying?
0: It's like some of these other stores. They've gone bankrupt and then they're opening new stores.
17: Based on nostalgia, I guess.
0: I mean, was it Bed Bath & Beyond or one of those?
17: Yep.
0: That, like, it went bankrupt, but then they're opening stores?
2: Yeah.
0: Like, it's all, you hear bankrupt, it used to be, they're gone forever. Not necessarily.
17: Can Arthur Treacher's Fish and Chips be far behind?
0: I haven't heard of that in years.
21: And the countdown doesn't stop till we reach the top.
0: The Scott Robbins trifecta, the top three of the day.
21: And finally,
18: One.
2: Number one, a Florida man justifies smashing a taxi cab in New York.
17: Old Saul Vargas took a plea deal Thursday for disorderly conduct after he was caught shirtless on the video jumping on the top of a hood of a yellow cab, smashing in the front windshield. As thousands of Knicks fans flooded the streets near Madison Square Garden on June the 11th, he said, "Hey, man, I was celebrating. Yeah, I love the Knicks, but it was also my birthday. And who doesn't want to smash up a taxi cab on their birthday, huh?"
0: That's a good question.
17: That's a really good question. I can't believe that was a defense.
0: Everybody.
17: But in this day and age, maybe it'll work in front of a jury. Who knows?
0: Yeah.
20: And there you have it.
17: I remember when I was 21, too. You know, my birthday. We went nuts, too.
0: I want to know when Arthur Treacher's went out of business.
17: Well, it's been a while.
2: I don't even know what Arthur Treacher's is.
0: See, I figured.
17: Arthur Treacher's Fish and Chips is a chain.
0: Yes. 1979 to 1982, the company experienced financial problems and bankruptcy proceedings.
17: Yeah, there you
0: 5
17: go.
0: Years before Van Camp was born.
2: Now it's Tyrant back. Long John Silver got him.
0: Yeah. Nimrod's in the news and a news update next.
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0: plane made from a hacker. It's hard to get information out of Iran because they've shut down so much of the communications to the outside world.
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1: All right. Nimrods in the News, we go to New York. That's where 37-year-old Barry Bowser was arrested for drug possession on Tuesday.
5: Barry Bowser.
1: He was on his way to attend his court-ordered drug program.
5: Oh, gosh.
1: He was on probation for a previous drug offense when he was stopped at the courthouse. He was searched, found to be in possession of 35 grams of heroin and fentanyl, crack cocaine, digital scales, and packaging material. Jeez. Said he sidestepped a 12-year sentence last time, but officials say that probation deal is off the table. Because there's new drug charges he's facing. But it's New York. How long is it actually going to stick? We'll see. And that's Nimrods in the Van Camp and Robbins. 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
15: Drug pricing policy. I'm Lee Silicera, Fox News. President Trump announcing all 50 states have signed on to participate in a new drug pricing model for the U.S.
16: President Trump says the program will give most favored nation pricing to some drugs, promising deep discounts.
17: Economic advisors estimate that the most favored nations deals that we're extending to states today will save Medicaid over $64 billion.
16: His administration has struck pricing agreements with more than 24 drug makers. During the announcement in the Oval Office, he told reporters, quote, this one thing alone should win us the midterms. It comes as recent polling shows that affordability is at the top of many voters' concerns ahead of the November elections. Tanya J. Powers, Fox News.
15: President Trump announcing a deal with Denmark and Greenland, posting on social media that the U.S. has permanent control over security and other all needs in Greenland at no cost to the U.S., and writing the United States will forever have complete ability to do what is necessary in Greenland in order to secure and defend the security of that country. President posting on Truth Social this afternoon that he is banning 3 media outlets, CNN, MS Now, and Politico, from the White House due to what he calls unfavorable favorable coverage, and he said he threatened that more bans could be coming. He wrote that their coverage is unfavorable and fake news, and that the country needs to have honest news. Last year, a ban on the Associated Press from certain events led to a federal lawsuit and a temporary order to restore

0: access. There have also been press accessibility issues at the Pentagon, which led to the majority of the press corps centered there to leave their offices. On Wall Street, stocks had a mixed finish as bond yields rose and oil prices swung. The Dow lost 95, the Nasdaq gained 104, the S&P plus 12. Brent crude, the international standard, closed at $103 a barrel. 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
0: A federal judge has rejected a Trump administration policy that allows authorities to quickly deport migrants to countries other than their own without giving them a chance to voice safety concerns. A delay in the Cleveland murder trial of an attorney accused of killing his former client.
4: Gregory Moore is accused of the 2013 stabbing death of Eliza Sherman outside his downtown Cleveland office. Prosecutors say Moore, who was Sherman's divorce attorney, killed or had someone kill her so that she would not be available for her divorce trial that he was allegedly unprepared for.
5: I am going to dismiss our panel of jurors.
4: A Cuyahoga County judge now pushing back the case and granting a delay after the lead defense attorney asked to be removed. A new pretrial hearing is expected to be scheduled for next week. Jeff Manasso, Fox News.
0: A Tony Award winning singer-songwriter has died.
6: Singer-songwriter Duncan Cheek has died in Manhattan. His mother, Suzanne Cheek, told the New York Times the cause of death was cardiac arrest. Cheek first found fame as a singer-songwriter with his hit song Barely Breathing in 1996. In 2006, he wrote, along with Steven Sater, the score for the smash Broadway hit Spring Awakening. His spokesperson said, in part, Duncan was a father, husband, son, brother, and friend. He will be remembered for his sensitivity, wit, intelligence, and depth of spirit he brought to those who knew and loved him. We are deeply grateful for the outpouring of love from his fans, friends, collaborators, and the artistic community. Cheek was 56 years old. Michelle Polino, Fox News.
0: Warren Buffett is stepping down as chairman of Berkshire Hathaway as he continues with his succession plan. The 96-year-old will serve as chairman emeritus and take on that new role immediately. His son Howard will serve as the new chairman. Longtime vice chairman Greg Abel was promoted to CEO in January and has been leading the company since then. I'm Lisa Lucera. This is Fox News.
7: 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Good evening and welcome to the 5 p.m. Report. Bob Hughes here, inviting you to stay with us for the latest local news and weather. And we'll have a Fox Sports update in a bit. We'll also go outside the box with the Ox and even listen in on a conversation I had earlier this morning. Plus news and comment from one of the best in the business, Bill O'Reilly. But right now, it's time for news.
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9: 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Showers and a low of 55 overnight. Your full KNSI forecast is on the way in moments. Good evening, I'm Jake Judd. Marin the kitten is back home. According to the Tri-County Humane Society in St. Cloud, the person who took the two-month-old from the shelter left him in a box outside the building, then called staff to tell them what they had done. The Humane Society says the caller was emotional and apologized over and over. Marin came back healthy and in great shape, and he's already been reunited with his foster parent. The return came less than 24 hours after a visitor pulled Marin from his kennel on Wednesday, tucking him into a bag and walking out. You can find out more about the ending at knsiradio.com. Early voting gets underway today for the November 3rd general election. Voters can cast an absentee ballot by mail or in person through November 2nd. Voters must be a U.S. citizen, at least 18 on election day, and have lived in Minnesota for at least 20 days. Voters requesting a ballot by mail can apply online or download an application and return it to the county election office by email, mail, or fax. Residents of Stearns County may vote in person at the Stearns County Service Center in Waite Park and at the St. Cloud City Hall location Monday through Friday, 8 a.m. to 4:30 p.m. Select cities in Stearns County also have provided early voting Tuesday, October 27th through Monday, November 2nd. Learn more at knsiradio.com. Kids will be racing inside giant inflatable balls, jousting on inflatable pedestals, learning kung fu, and building their own catapult Sunday at the Minnesota Family Festival in Waite Park. There are about 40 activities filling the ballrooms at the Park Event Center, and the fun spills out into the lobby where kids can sit down for a game of chess. Organizer Jason Roaring says the day belongs to the community.
10: It is your festival. This is your community. 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All we're asking you to do is come have a great time.
9: 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Food will be sold inside, but families can also pack a lunch and eat it in the park next door. The festival runs from 10 a.m. to 3 p.m. Minnesota archery deer season opens Saturday. The Department of Natural Resources' Paul Burr told KNSI's Bob Hughes he's been watching the numbers.
11: Well, for this year, I'm optimistic. You know, last year we set an all-time record for archery harvest throughout the state of Minnesota. We harvested just over 30,000 deer.
9: Burr credits another mild winter, and he expects a strong season again. The season ends on December 31st. For more on these and other stories, visit knsiradio.com, which is also where you can sign up for the daily newsletter. I'm Jake Judd, KNSI News.
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8: 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Now your local forecast from the Hanson Paving Weather Center.
17: Rain showers likely with fog in spots early tonight. Otherwise, cloudy skies expected. Lows level off around 55. Winds out of the east, 8 to 15 miles per hour. Cloudy skies expected again tomorrow. Slight chance of rain showers. High temperatures reach up to 64. I'm staff meteorologist Paul Frobley on KNSI. Right now, it's 61 degrees.
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31: You betcha.
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34: In the NBA, Utah Jazz guard Keontae George has agreed to a 5-year, $157 million extension. Elsewhere today, Kawhi Leonard posted a 13-second video on his Instagram bidding farewell to the Los Angeles Clippers with the caption, and I quote, "I truly appreciate your unwavering support during both the highs and lows. Thank you, Clip Nation," unquote. The comments on Leonard's post were surprisingly positive, but then about half an hour after the post, the comments were suddenly disabled. Anyway, in the NFL, the Cincinnati Bengals officially listed quarterback Joe Burrow as questionable for Sunday's game at Houston due to a back injury. The Minnesota Vikings ruled out quarterback Kyler Murray for Sunday's game at Chicago due to a concussion. Carson Wentz will get the start.
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4: Captain Josh Hagemeister, what do you say we talk a little bit about fishing? Tell me some of the water conditions that you're going to be encountering today.
5: Well, I'm heading north today, so I'm imagining I'm going to find low 60s for water temps, maybe at the warmest 64. I mean, locally, on the bigger lakes, they're hovering around 66 or 7. Some of the smaller lakes are a little cooler, but further north, it's definitely going to be in the low 60s, which is fine. I'm still going to find green weeds. I'm still going to find fish are definitely in transition, though. They're definitely, the other day I was in the panfish were into the shallow weeds. Now they're transitioning out of the shallow weeds again, out into the deeper basins. So you might start finding your bluegills and crappies in 25 to 35 type of water on the bottom, just not in big round schools, but in flat schools, meaning they might be 2 feet thick, but they're long, you know, like 30, 40 yards long. So they're low to the ground type of thing. Starting to see some of that. That's about right on track, I guess you'd say. And you'll find walleyes down there with them. You'll have a big mix of species doing the same kind of thing.
4: When that happens, Josh, when you've got all your fish all mixed together, your panfish, your walleye, I don't think the northern are going to be hanging out unless they're going to be looking for food. But when you have that mixture of fish, how can you target one as opposed to the other?
5: You know, you can to some degree with the size of your bait and the action of your bait, you know, the horizontal movement, you know, you can do that to some degree, but honestly, if they're all in a feeding mood, I always opt to fish on the smaller side of the presentation so I can get a big bluegill, a crappie, but a walleye or a bass or somebody else will still bite it versus going in hard with a, you know, 4-inch long bait going just for the Waldo or the bass. And then, you know, yeah, they're getting a crappie or a big bluegill on that are very low. So I usually on purpose kind of fish for them all at once. Just why not?
4: Okay, so presentation, right? Are you bottom bouncing? Are you just jigging down there? You got a bobber on? What are you doing?
5: You know, it can be kind of finicky in that situation. I'm not sure why. A lot of times the bottom bouncers will scare the bejesus out of them. They don't like it a whole lot. I'm more apt to use some drop shot rigs that are a little more stealthy and quiet. Mm-hmm. And you can also get the bait above their head a little bit better. Like I said, the schools might be 2 feet thick, and the higher fish might be 2 to 3 feet off the bottom. So in that case, if you're dragging below them, you're not going to catch any of those. You got to be at or above for the most part. If you can pull it off with the number of people in the boat, vertical jigging is ideal. You know, ultra slow drift,
4: yeah.
5: Spot lock anchor with jigs and minnows or jigs and plastics or jigging wraps or chicken spoons with a minnow head on it like you would use under the ice, you know, things like that.
4: Okay, now we're talking about water temperatures, 66 degrees. Is that surface or is that down deeper?
5: That surface. You know, it's funny you said that because we caught some fish yesterday out of like 11 feet of water. And I made the comment as I was hanging on to one of the walleyes, and my, geez, this thing is really cold. I mean, it felt like a 55 or 60 degree. It felt really cold, the fish did.
4: Yeah.
5: And I wish I would have had a probe to drop down there on string, you know, to see what I was at the bottom. But I'll tell you what, it sure as heck wasn't 66 degrees.
4: Well, that's really, really good news because the worst, God, I hate catching fish and you pull them up and they're warmer than you are, you know?
5: Yeah, that definitely wasn't the case yesterday. And I got my wheels spinning. I didn't see any evidence of turnover or anything like that. And especially in the lake that I was on, there's no way in heck that it should be happening, especially with the surface temp at 66. Typically, if the water temps on the surface is in the mid to high 50s, then turnover has probably already happened. So it should be nowhere near that. But
4: yeah.
5: I don't know, maybe it's just a cold pocket of water. Maybe there was a spring down there. I don't know, but I was shocked how cold the fish was when I had it in my hand.
4: Yeah, that's what I was thinking. Maybe there was a spring down there and they were just kind of hanging out looking for food or something like that too. All right, folks, you know fall fishing is the best fishing unless, of course, you're fishing on the ice, and that's pretty darn good as well. You can go with Captain Josh Hagemeister by making a phone call, 320-291-0708. Captain Josh Hagemeister, 291-0708. That is the fish phone. Josh, be safe out there.
5: All right. Talk to you next week. Sounds good.
4: You bet.
5: Appreciate it.
4: Yep. 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
3: 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Now your local forecast from the Hanson Paving Weather Center.
13: Rain showers likely with fog in spots early tonight. Otherwise, cloudy skies expected. Lows level off around 55. Winds out of the east, 8 to 15 miles per hour. Cloudy skies expected again tomorrow. Slight chance of rain showers. High temperatures reach up to 64. I'm staff meteorologist Paul Frombly on KNSI. Right now, it's 61 degrees.
14: When you need to know.
15: Chuck Rao is here with us. What is your title?
16: I am Benton County Supervisor for the SWCD, Soil and Water Conservation District.
15: Do you want that to be like associated with you for this show?
16: Sure.
15: Ox and Friends?
16: Yes.
15: Bulls. Look at that.
16: Another elected official
15: there
16: on
15: you
16: your
15: go.
16: Stage.
15: Very good. Not up for re-election
17: so
15: this year.
16: Not this year.
17: So what does Soil and Water actually do?
16: Actually, we support voluntary conservation practices in agriculture areas, you know, urban areas. It's all, we find funding, we give technical support, and we help implement projects that improve soil and water, and it's all voluntary.
17: So you, nicely done. You pay farmers not to plant produce so their prices go up?
16: No, we do not do that.
15: how did you extrapolate that from?
16: Yeah, well, Tom. That's Bob.
15: Bob Abel's here with us.
19: For clarification, they cannot help you on Eastern Germain.
15: Representative Tim O'Driscoll with us, classing up the joint, as is Chuck. And Ray, of course, the proprietor of...
31: Classing up the joint.
15: Ray Harrington, proprietor.
16: As opposed to Bob, is that what he's saying?
31: Yes. There's always balance.
17: Boy, it was a great morning.
19: If I'm standing next to Bob, it's not much of a challenge. Is that what he's saying?
31: No, it's not much of a challenge.
17: It was such a great morning before 10 o'clock.
31: This is going nowhere fast.
16: Here we go.
15: The big day today. We have hardly acknowledged it, but we're doing it. We're doing it now.
31: This is it.
15: National
31: ready?
15: Cheeseburger Day.
31: Yep.
15: And it was funny. I was listening to where was it? Fox. I think Fox and Friends this morning had like a cheeseburger guy on from a chain that I'd not ever heard of before. And he was explaining about cheeseburgers. I've never really thought about explaining. They were asking, so why do you think cheeseburgers are so popular? It's like,
17: because they taste good?
15: Because they're a cheeseburger?
17: Yeah. Because they taste good?
15: So, Ray Harrington, what would you have to say about cheeseburgers at the Boulder Tap House or 7 West
31: like
15: Tap
31: what?
15: House?
31: In what frame are you looking for?
15: Right. Isn't that weird? Like,
31: yeah, I mean, you could
15: start?
31: Talk about cheeseburgers.
17: What cheese do you use?
31: There's a lot of history in the, why we're so set on ground beef.
15: Yeah.
31: You know? how important the different procedures are, that how important the cheese is, how
19: all
31: important
19: I know,
31: the bun
19: Ray.
31: Is, mm-hmm. all that
19: I,
31: fun stuff. There's
19: all I know, Ray.
31: Kinds of great stuff.
19: Cheeseburger, Pepsi.
31: That's at that bar in Chicago. I was just at that bar in Chicago.
15: The Billy Goat Tavern.
31: The Billy Goat.
17: You know, I've always been confused. Why do they call hamburger? There's no ham in it.
15: Oh, there's a whole other deal
31: there. Oh, Bob.
15: Yeah, and it's American. Have you ever been to, is it across the street from Princeton or Yale or Harvard, the restaurant that had the first hamburger?
31: No. Really?
15: Yeah, and they cook them on toast, grilled bread, not buns.
31: Mm-hmm. Yep.
15: And they cook them in these ovens they grill them vertically.
31: Really?
15: Yeah, so these grills are vertical. Yep, and they grill them vertically.
16: In the toast?
15: Nope, not on the toast.
16: Okay, then they serve it on
15: then they
16: toast.
15: Put it on toast.
16: Okay,
15: and they don't serve ketchup. No ketchup allowed. They have mustard, but no ketchup.
17: Then all the juice runs
31: well,
17: out.
31: Well, that
17: dry.
31: I
15: can't. Why not? That's the original. They say that's the original hamburger.
31: And by which school? Do you remember which
15: it's either it's Princeton, Yale, or Harvard. I can't forget. I think it might be in New Haven, but I'm not sure. It's
31: so
15: one of those
31: out
15: three.
31: Out east with no ketchup.
19: No ketchup. This is making a lot of sense because if they cook those vertically, mm-hmm. chances are they will break when they take them off, and so they put the cheese on to hold it back together before they give it to the customer. Thus, the invention of the cheese.
15: Could well, there's speculation.
17: Well, we're talking about cheeseburgers. You know, does everybody have a favorite cheese other than just plain old American?
15: Government cheese is a winner.
31: Yes, the government cheese.
15: It really is a winner.
31: Unbelievable.
17: Do you still get that?
16: I'm a Swiss guy.
31: Not anymore.
15: Swiss
31: guy.
15: Yep. Mm-hmm. Yeah, the ox. I mean, I'm an all kind of.
31: I do. I like provolone. Pepper jack on a burger
17: pepper
31: is really, really good.
15: Okay.
31: Yep. I like pepper jack on a burger.
15: Mm-hmm.
31: There's a lot of.
19: Sharp cheddar.
17: Velveeta.
19: Sharp cheddar on a burger.
31: You got to be. Yeah, it depends what you're doing.
15: Got to be in the mood. Swiss is a really good go-to, though, that's for sure. But yeah,
31: if you're doing a mushroom cheddar. A mushroom with a little bit of A1 on there and the Swiss cheese.
16: Oh, yes.
31: That is.
17: Swiss
31: you
17: cheese.
31: Oh.
17: Yep. You get ripped off because there's so many holes in it, so you're not getting as much cheese.
15: That's right, Bob. Always
19: so,
15: looking
19: so
15: for the
19: So what does that have to do with recovering fraud money in Minnesota?
15: National Swiss Cheeseburger Day.
31: Those Swiss have been screwing us for years.
17: Yes.
16: Our top story
31: don't
16: today.
31: Don't tell Trump about the holes in the cheese. Oh, my God.
17: Did you see South Park is now South America?
15: I didn't catch
17: that. They changed the name.
31: Oh, boy.
15: The KSTP poll is out. Guess what the top three issues are for people wanting our elected officials to deal with? Yeah, fraud, taxes, and health care access of all things.
17: Really? Mm-hmm.
19: Okay, can I start with the health care access?
15: That really bothers me.
19: I
31: think that's the questionable one.
19: It really bothers me to watch Democrats come out and say, if you elect me, I'll take care of making sure that your insurance premiums go down and that the cost of insurance
31: they
19: go down.
31: They are the ones who put
19: they
31: it there.
19: Absolutely sit there, in committee, and they have loaded up the mandates in Minnesota insurance there's nobody's business.
17: Well, you got to cover everything now.
19: Well, they can't understand why are insurance companies, those greedy insurance companies, raising the premiums? It's like you just put 10 mandates in the biennium before we had the split session in here.
17: But, you know,
19: I stood in front of every one of them and said, no, this is how I will teach you how to make insurance affordable.
17: Here's the thing. If you really want free insurance, just go to prison. They give you everything.
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1: 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Bob Hughes here, and the 5 p.m. report continues with an update from Fox Sports and an Ox block from this morning's Hot Talk with the Ox. Bill O'Reilly will wrap it all up with his latest insights at 5:45. But right now, it's time for news.
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0: KNSI News Time, 5:30, showers with a high of 55. Your full KNSI forecast is on the way in moments. Good evening, I'm Jake Judd. Minnesota's drought conditions improved slightly over the past week, but much of the state remains in drought, including right here in central Minnesota. Benton and Sherburne counties are among the hardest hit. About 98% of Benton County and 94% of Sherburne County are in severe drought or worse. Stearns County is entirely abnormally dry or worse, although only about 2% is in severe drought. The latest U.S. Drought Monitor report shows about 71% of Minnesota is in moderate drought or worse, with roughly a third of the state in severe drought or worse. That's an improvement from last week, when severe drought covered nearly 46% of the state. The latest data is based on conditions as of September 15th. The general election is already here, with early in-person voting underway today. Laura Lautenbach, Stearns County Elections Division Director, shares a good resource for voting information.
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0: 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Celebrate the arrival of fall this Sunday on St. Cloud's East End with the 2026 Festifall. East St. Germain will be packed from noon to 5 p.m. Ashley Severson, sales manager at Handyman Hardware, spoke to KNSI's Bob Hughes and gave a peek at the lineup.
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0: 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I'm Jake Judd, KNSI News.
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22: 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Now your local forecast from the Hanson Paving Weather Center.
3: Rain showers likely with fog in spots early tonight. Otherwise, cloudy skies expected. Lows level off around 55. Winds out of the east, 8 to 15 miles per hour. Cloudy skies expected again tomorrow. Slight chance of rain showers. High temperatures reach up to 64. I'm staff meteorologist Paul Frobley on KNSI. Right now, it's 61 degrees.
6: This is a Bloomberg Money Minute. Anthropic, the maker of the chatbot Claude, striking a multi-year deal, more than $1 billion deal with the consulting firm Accenture to evaluate its frontier AI models. And as Anthropic prepares for an initial public stock offering and a valuation as high as $2 trillion, the company's now forecasting over $100 million in revenue just this year. A volatile up-and-down week on Wall Street ended quietly today with stocks mixed and little moved. The Dow lower by 95 points, but the Nasdaq added 104 in the strength of chipmakers like NVIDIA, AMD, and Broadcom. The S&P up by 13. Despite First Amendment protections, President Trump says he's banning CNN, MS Now, and the online journal Politico from the White House. That's effective immediately, saying on social media, quote, other fake news media outlets to follow. And the beer maker Shock Top teaming up with those Spirit Halloween pop-up stores on a new candy corn flavored beer. 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
13: Outside the box with the ox.
14: So what if he had sex with the dog? Can he really be an FBI agent? Louisiana Senator John Kennedy asking FBI Director Kash Patel.
18: Why would you even get into bestiality?
29: We are not into bestiality. 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
18: You changed the qualifications and mentioned bestiality. If Joe participated in bestiality, not as the animal, but as the human, don't you think he ought to be disqualified?
29: If he voluntarily did it, sure.
14: That from a hearing this week subsequent to a recent revelation that they had relaxed some of their hiring standards. Other criteria, like if the applicant had stolen from their employer recently or engaged in prostitution, were relaxed, however, somewhat anyway. Back in May, it was announced the Minneapolis police chief resigned, leaving that job open. To date, it still is. Fox 9 reports now that the city has launched a nationwide search.
30: Anyone? Anyone? Anyone?
14: The ad reads, please come to Minneapolis where the city council will tirelessly work against you and your officers and throw you under the bus at the first opportunity. Then also in the news this week, California Governor Gavin Newsom went fly fishing with CNN's Jake Tapper. He reported that the governor said he won't run for president if Kamala Harris mounts a second bid in 2028. Putting this all together and thinking outside the box, Newsom believing Kamala is the best candidate and anyone seeking out the position of Minneapolis police chief should categorically remove them from consideration anyway. By comparison, the whole allowing dog sex thing for FBI agent applicants doesn't seem that disqualifying. Outside the Box with the Ox is brought to you today by Granite City Concrete Raising.
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1: From the Fox Sports Studios in Los Angeles. 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
2: In Major League Baseball, the New York Yankees will place Aaron Judge on the 10-day injured list tomorrow due to a right calf strain. The Los Angeles Dodgers have activated closer Edwin Diaz off the injured list. In the NFL, the Cincinnati Bengals officially listed quarterback Joe Burrow as questionable for Sunday's game at Houston due to a back injury. Burrow was a limited participant in practice the last 2 days, but a full participant today. The Minnesota Vikings ruled out quarterback Kyler Murray for Sunday's game at Chicago due to a concussion. Carson Wentz will start with J.J. McCarthy serving as the backup. The Los Angeles Chargers listed receiver Ladd McConkey as questionable for Sunday's game against the Raiders due to a rib injury. NBA Utah Jazz guard Keontae George agreed to a 5-year, $157 million extension. Miami Heat guard Pelle Larsen agreed to a 4-year, $160 million extension.
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32: Thank you, Bill. It is Friday, September 18th, 2026. Here's what's happening today in America. Canada to the European Union. serial killer no longer on the loose, Trump helps hunters, and another animal discovered. It's all coming up, and Bill's going to be here with your message of the day. But first, the European Union has asked Canada to become an associate member. The far-left Canadian Prime Minister, Mark Carney, enthusiastically embraced this proposal while addressing the European Union's parliament in France yesterday, calling for Canada's global ties to, quote, take on a new dimension. Carney was visiting the EU headquarters in France a day after the European Union President Ursula floated this idea to become an associate member. To be clear, prior to her remarks about associate membership, that never existed. It's not a thing. And the EU has not clarified what associate status means exactly. But the president, our president, Donald Trump, called the idea laughable and warned that the United States would interpret that move as a hostile act. Police in Philadelphia believe they found a serial killer. Eugene Horsch, 44 years old, was arrested when a U.S. park ranger approached his vehicle in downtown Philadelphia for parking too close to a fire hydrant. There was a woman in his car who said the man was hurting her. She had an ID. It was her photograph, but the name of a woman who was reported missing in 2023. There were drugs and guns in the car and fake FBI credentials. Police later searched his home. They found 1 million digital images and video of 5 different deceased women and 2 currently missing women lying unconscious all around his house. Police found 5 urns with human ashes inside. Police say there's no longer any threat to the public. The president signed an executive order called Reinvigorating America's Hunting Heritage. This executive order calls for the Secretary of Interior and Commerce and Ag and a few others to expand hunting on federal land, to improve access to landlocked public parcels, to reform Forest Service river access lotteries by prioritizing U.S. citizens, and to streamline approval of seasonal migratory bird hunting, also to allow the use of traditional lead ammo and tackle. The president said on day one, he ended Joe Biden's war on gun owners. One of my favorite facts is how many animals are discovered every year. What do you think? How many animal species do we discover every year? It's about 10,000. Most of those are insects. We don't often find a new cat, but we did the other day. The Tocayo tiger cat, smaller than a house cat, lives in the jungles of Bolivia. The first cat they found in over 100 years. Scientists discover about 65 mammals every year, but this one made the news because it's cute. I'm Mike Slater from the podcast Politics by Faith. Bill O'Reilly has your message of the day. Next.
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3: Time now for the O'Reilly Update message of the day. On this Friday, I'm thinking about the Democratic Party. When my people came from Ireland in the late 1860s, they were signed up by the Democrats in Brooklyn, New York, very quickly. In fact, almost every working family in the New York area were Democrats because the Republicans represented the wealthy. Now, California Governor Gavin Newsom, who is being considered as a candidate for president, recently said he will not run for that office if Kamala Harris launches another campaign for the White House. CNN's Jake Tapper got that information during a fishing trip with the governor of California. Nice. Now, it makes no difference to me. They are both the same candidate, essentially, Newsom and Harris. There's no ideological distance. They are products of the California liberal machine. Both support unlimited abortion, amnesty for illegal migrants, election voting pretty much by everybody, high taxes, and packing the Supreme Court with progressive judges. Survey from USA Today finds Kamala Harris leading in the polling right now, but that could change. The truth is, it doesn't really matter who wins the Democratic nomination. As I've said, you're no longer voting for an individual. You are voting for a movement. I'm Bill O'Reilly. I approve the message by writing it. You can reach me, Bill at BillO'Reilly.com, Bill at BillO'Reilly.com, name in town if you wish to opine. Now let's go to the mail. Alan Sachs, Pensacola, Florida, enjoyed the reporting on a potential risk of AI, but please have on another guest to counterpoint it. Already in progress. We got a guy who's mocking me on social media for even doing the segment. Okay, so we invited him on. And I'll tell you Monday whether he accepts our invitation or not. But we're always interested in the other point of view. Robert Pitch, Columbiana, Alabama. This AI fear-mongering is sounding a bit like COVID and the climate change hoax. We're all going to die unless we give the government total control of everything. When Bernie Sanders is in favor of stopping AI development, I know something is fishy. I think we need a little bit more than that, and we're on it. We are on it. We'll end the mail with Ethan Sally, Marseille, Illinois. I'm a 21-year-old political science student. I watch the No Spin News. You said voters should think about voting for a movement rather than a person. My question, what should a voter do when they agree with the movement's policies but strongly disagree with the person running it? If it's me, I'm looking at the big picture. How much damage is going to be done by electing someone who is going to go along with this radical stuff? That's what I'm looking at. I never vote for Paxson in Texas in a million years. 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
3: Now, the O'Reilly Update brings you something you might not know. 62 years ago today, a strange comedy series debuted on ABC. The program featured a tall butler, decrepit mansion, and a severed hand. The Addams Family had arrived. Here is the story. Beginning in 1938, artist Charles Addams published cartoons in the New Yorker magazine. The panels featured a dark, unnamed family,

Wednesday, Pugsley, Uncle Fester. Other characters included Lurch, the Thing, Cousin It. The program debuted on September 18th, 1964.

0: Family.
1: The Addams Family ran for two seasons, but its syndication throughout the 60s and 70s cemented the crew as an enduring franchise, spanning animated series, feature films, modern spin-offs. The show was so popular, it prompted rival networks to launch similar content like The Munsters. And here's something else you might not know. The Addams Family broke traditional TV norms. Gomez and Morticia, a married couple, are considered TV's first romantic duo. The two broke sitcom tropes by presenting an openly passionate and affectionate marriage, unlike most partners of the era who were depicted sleeping in separate beds and maintaining strict physical separation. Gomez and Morticia frequently flirted, kissed, and expressed romantic desire. 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
3: Targeting news outlets. I'm Lee Silicera, Fox News. President Trump no longer allowing three media organizations in the White House.
4: President Trump posted today, effective immediately, I am banning fake news CNN, MS Now, and Politico from the White House as a result of their constant reporting fake news.
5: It's really just cumulative stories over the last 2 years. You get sick of it.
4: For decades, CNN, like Fox, has been part of a rotating five-network TV pool, with crews traveling with the president all around the world.
3: Fox's Peter Doocy at the White House. The president announcing all 50 states will join a program to provide most favored nation pricing for some Medicaid drugs.
5: Discounts of 60, 70, 80, and even 90%. Discount.
3: The president says the plan, dubbed the Medicaid Generous Model, will save billions on prescription drug costs. Medicare Medicaid Administrator Dr. Mehmet Oz said 1 million doses of Eliquis, a blood thinner, will be donated through Medicaid. The details of the plan, though, remain unclear. President Trump has signed into law a sweeping package of sanctions targeting Russian officials and key figures of his economy that's meant to punish Moscow for its ongoing war against Ukraine. The bill was named after late Senator Lindsey Graham, who worked on it for over a year. With less than 50 days until Election Day, Vice President J.D. Vance traveled to Iowa.
6: Vice President J.D. Vance touting Republican candidates, including Zach Lane for Iowa governor.
7: He's not plotting constantly on how to get into the next bigger and higher office. He is a man of conviction, and he's a man who cannot be bought or told by anyone what to do.
6: Telling a crowd in Council Bluffs, Lane, a farmer, believes in strong families and is committed to putting parents in charge of their kids' education.
3: Fox's Kristen Goodwin. 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
6: 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Now your local forecast from the Hanson Paving Weather Center.
7: Rain showers likely with fog in spots early tonight. Otherwise, cloudy skies expected. Lows level off around 55. Winds out of the east, 8 to 15 miles per hour. Cloudy skies expected again tomorrow. Slight chance of rain showers. High temperatures reach up to 64. I'm Staff Meteorologist Paul Frombly on KNSI. Right now, it's 61 degrees.
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1: 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Now your local forecast from the Hanson Paving Weather Center.
2: Rain showers, likely, with fog in spots early tonight. Otherwise, cloudy skies expected. Lows level off around 55. Winds out of the east, 8 to 15 miles per hour. Cloudy skies expected again tomorrow. Slight chance of rain showers. High temperatures reach up to 64. I'm Staff Meteorologist Paul Trombley on KNSI. Right now, it's 61 degrees.
3: Fox News, I'm Paul Stevens. President Trump saying he's cut a deal with Denmark to bolster the U.S. military presence in Greenland after months of threatening to take the island by force. The president also saying today all 50 states, D.C. and Puerto Rico, have signed on to participate in his most favored nation's Medicaid drug pricing model, hoping for
4: discounts of 60, 70, 80, and even 90%.
3: He also said that he's banning CNN, MS Now, and Politico from the White House for publishing what he described as, quote, fake news. President Trump also set to host Gulf leaders next week in New York.
5: About Iran, President Trump says, I have a big decision coming up. Do I want to go in and annihilate them, or do I not? It's a big decision. Anything could happen with me.
3: And that is Fox's Peter Ducey with that update from the White House. America is listening to Fox News.
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